0: win instant applause. But the latest news poll has One Nation ahead again on 31% to Labor's 30, with the coalition on 18. And a shaky ceasefire in the Middle East is under serious pressure after Iran fired missiles at Israel.
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0: Queensland is backing X Factor over form, with Rhys Walsh recalled for Origin 2 despite Brisbane's horror run. At the MCG next Wednesday, Billy Slade has also handed Dolphins wrecking ball Cooley Finifuiaki a debut off the bench.
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5: A possible shower today in Townsville with a top of 27. Those wet conditions continue tomorrow until Thursday with a top of 28. And a listener knows what Aussie ears want to hear. 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
12: Your Monday morning across the greatest region in the world. And you know that satisfied feeling you get after mowing the lawn? You're sitting back, sipping a cold beer, surveying your kingdom, thinking, I did that. I did good. I discovered on the weekend it's the second most satisfying feeling in the world after pressure cleaning. Sweet mother of God. How good is that job? If the workday's thing doesn't work out, I swear I'm going to start a pressure cleaning business. So good. 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Although CK has moved to breakfast with Kate, this was one of his faves, and it's hanging about. 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

0: told you. It made me feel things about fabric and materials in the late 80s. Alana Miles, Black Velvet at Triple M, and Cohen Hess from our Cowboys celebrating 200 games on Saturday. And Hesse, I didn't know this about you, but you're actually a massive Billy Joel fan.
1: Oh, actually, to be fair, I did actually try. I used to play the piano when I was a young boy.
0: Did you?
1: And then, obviously, have done nothing since. And I bought, like, electronic keyboard and did try and learn it again.
0: Yeah, right.
1: My partner's pretty talented, but she didn't want to teach me.
0: Look, you know Billy Joel,
1: that's
0: mate.
1: That's rambling. Yeah, I'll take Billy Joel.
0: Maybe stick to the footy over the piano. Mate, in just over 5 minutes' time, I'm going to get a song on that he won a Grammy for in 1978. Rick Springfield right now. Jesse's Girl. Good times, greatest hits. At Triple M.

0: to Cohen Hess from our Cowboys. He's a massive Billy Joel fan and celebrated 200 games on Saturday night. It's Townsville's 102.3 Triple M Workdays with Cliffo. And good news for locals this morning. With 50-cent bus trips from the Townsville Airport to the Strand, Palmer Street and the Breakwater Ferry Terminal to be a thing by the end of the month. It's going to run frequently as well, this bus, from 4 a.m. till 11 p.m. 7 days a week. And, yeah, for less than the price of a packet of PK, 50 cents, will get you from the airport to the CBD. Bloody love that at Triple M. And Bon Jovi as well. He's on the way before 11 as we do your good times. The greatest hits at Triple M.
1: You know that moment you stumble across an old playlist and suddenly you're right back there? The road trip, the kitchen dance, the Friday knockoffs,
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0: M's pop quiz! 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

0: Good times and greatest hits at Townsville's 102.3 Triple M. It's Workdays with Cliffo. And countdown is on. Townsville show is back July 3 to 6. I was driving past the showgrounds yesterday to go to that RSPCA charity shop at Woodman Court. It's going to be pumping there in about 3 weeks' time when the show is back. We have family passes on the way after 11, plus Smashing Pumpkins on the way. Song named after a year, 1979. And from a different year, 1987, Fleetwood Mac. As we do your good times and greatest hits at Triple M.
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10: Morning, it's Emily Williams here. Townsville has secured a new airport bus linking the terminal to the CBD. Here's Townsville MP Adam Bailey.
11: From the 29th of June, we'll be operating a bus service with 50-cent fares from the Townsville Airport to the Strand, to Breakwater Terminal, to the Palmer Street Entertainment Precinct, right to the Townsville City Bus Hub. So it will connect in with the wider bus network.
10: Police are appealing for public assistance following a burglary at Douglas. It's understood a man entered a property on Moondanny Close just after 7:30 last night when he threatened an 80-year-old woman. He allegedly pushed her to the ground and stole a handbag containing cash and jewellery. Luckily, she's okay. And police are searching for a missing man from Townsville. Mohammed Daher was last seen yesterday afternoon on Albert Street. He is described as African, 175 centimetres tall, and was last seen wearing a blue jumper and grey pants.
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13: Good morning, it's Matthew Layton with you. Anthony Albanese is facing a nasty polling headache with his approval sliding again. The latest news poll puts the PM's net approval at minus 24, his lowest since the 2022 election. It comes as One Nation jumps ahead of Labor, with MP Barnaby Joyce telling Seven People are sick of the major parties and have stopped listening.
14: But polling is the sentiment of the people. The polling are over Labor and they're over the Coalition.
13: Professor Richard Scollier is being remembered as a giant of Australian medicine, with the Prime Minister confirming a state funeral. The 59-year-old former Australian of the Year helped transform advanced skin cancer treatment before facing his own brain cancer diagnosis. An early morning crash in Logan, south of Brisbane, has sent three teenage girls to hospital, with police alleging the car was stolen. And it'll be a pretty emotional big freeze this year, with Governor-General Sam Mostyn among those braving the icy slide at the MCG.
15: Research shows that regularly eating ultra-processed foods can increase your risk of developing type 2 diabetes by 53%. Search Diabetes Australia for more about the nation's fastest-growing chronic condition.
13: Reece Walsh is back in the maroon jersey, recalled into the Queensland State of Origin side.
16: So we know what he's capable of, and it's about, you know, us playing our best football as a footy team. You know, we're more than one person, and that's been the strength of this footy team for a long time.
13: Coach Billy Slater naming a 20-man squad for Game 2 in Melbourne, making four changes to try and keep the series alive. New South Wales will name its side tonight. And Alexander Zverev has taken out the French Open in a five-set arm wrestle.
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10: A possible shower today in Townsville with a top of 27. Those wet conditions continue tomorrow until Thursday with a top of 28. And a listener knows what Aussie ears want to hear. 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
19: I'm vibing it's going to be really busy at Donoghue's and anywhere that sells flannelette this week, because it's happening across Friday and Saturday. 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
1: sound? Thanks to Queensland Country Bank. 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Triple M secret
0: sound with CK and Kate. Yeah, I feel like CK and I, we've really done a true swapsies. I've taken the pub quiz in the divorce. He's taken the secret sound with Kate. It's going to be back tomorrow at $680. That is your secret sound, North Queensland. And I feel very honoured because it's the last one that, you know, I made, so I actually still know what it is for a limited time. $680 on the line if you can tell us what that sound is, the secret sounds with CK and Kate. Back tomorrow morning after 7 on Triple M. Yeah.

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0: Do you wanna go? Hey, Brett from Balgow Beach, what's going on?
2: Oh, mate, just about to track off the excavator, so I've got to pull it all apart now and put it back on.
0: Oh, God, that sounds like a big job.
2: Ah, 5 minutes.
0: Oh, okay, easy. Big job for a novice like me, maybe.
2: Yeah, maybe.
0: Mate, you got a couple of kids or something keen for the show?
2: Yeah, mate, yep. Two daughters.
0: Oh, beautiful. Hey, you're going to be Father of the Year, mate. Family pass all yours.
2: Oh, good, mate. Thank you.
0: Good on you, Brett. We got more tickets on the line, more family passes up for grabs. The Savo after one. And checking into the Hotel California with the Eagles next on Triple M.
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0: and Greatest Hits at Townsville's 102.3 Triple M. Workdays with Cliffo and Roscoe from Kelso has called the official Triple M complaint line on 133353. Roscoe, what's up?
1: Yesterday.
0: Yeah.
1: I had one of the coldest mornings I've ever had. It was -1.9.
0: Apparently they were on zero at Charters Towers yesterday morning.
1: Add injury to insult, the wind was blowing a bloody 35k an hour, Pippa.
0: Mate, this is not what we moved to North Queensland for. I'll try and heat things up with some good times and greatest hits. You two, minutes away. And Savage Garden next at Triple M.
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0: Yeah, I want to thank CK for this one. I've heard the Triple M Pub Quiz. Usually it's when I'm driving home. Middle of my workday now. $50 to spend at any of the Lily White Hotel pubs on the line right now. So we're talking the Bowley Barn, Riverview Tav, my personal favourite. Bushy Beach Hotel, Stewart Hotel. 13353, question number one today. Which country is home to the Eiffel Tower? A wee-wee. Known as an arrogant group of people? An arrogant country? Am I allowed to say that? A home of Pepe Le Pew. 13353. If you can answer that one right and the following two, going to give you that $50 Lily White Hotel voucher. Question number one, which country is home to the Eiffel Tower? Give us a call, 13353. It's the pub quiz for your Monday lunchtime at Triple M.
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20: Afternoon, it's Emily Williams here. Townsville has secured a new bus linking the airport to the CBD. Service 222 will take travellers and residents from the airport to the city, stopping at the Strand, Breakwater Ferry Terminal and Palmer Street. It'll cost passengers 50 cents and be available from June 29. Major upgrades through the Bruce Highway are a step closer, with dozens of projects set to go out to tender. The works including new overtaking lanes, bridge replacements and safety improvements across Queensland. The upgrades form part of a $9 billion state and federal government funding package to improve safety along the highway. Briefly, a waterfront property on the Strand has sold for $2.4 million, and it's official two more of our Cowboys are heading into Origin Camp. Helam Lukey and Murray Talagi have been named in Billy Slater's extended squad for Game 2 in Melbourne. They'll join Ruben Cotter, who retains his number 13 jersey.
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22: Hello there, I'm Matthew Layton. A tsunami watch has been issued for parts of Australia after a massive quake near the Philippines. A magnitude 7.8 tremor struck near Mindanao, with the Northern Territory and Christmas Island being monitored as rescuers deal with deaths, injuries, collapsed buildings and power outages. Professor Richard Scollier's family says he faced brain cancer with courage, purpose and a drive to help others. His brother-in-law Charlie Nicol read a family statement saying the former Australian of the Year died peacefully, surrounded by loved ones.
23: Richard was talented, passionate, selfless and loyal. His family meant everything to him, and his passing has left a big hole in our lives.
22: The Prime Minister confirming he'll be honoured with a state funeral. And this afternoon's big freeze at the G is shaping up to be the biggest one yet. Neil Danaher's wife Jan and daughter Beck say they've been floored by the love since his death last month.
24: Clean clothes, a warm shower, a conversation. Small moments that make a big difference to someone doing it tough. Volunteer or donate today at orangesky.org.au.
22: Billy Slater says Queensland needs the right headspace for Game 2, with Reece Walsh recalled as the Maroons try to save the series. Walsh is set to play the super sub role at the MCG next week, with the Maroons coach backing him to handle whatever gets thrown his way.
25: Yeah, we just think it's the best thing for the footy team. So obviously on the bench there, yeah, we all know what Reece is capable of doing, and yeah, now we've got 10 days to go after our best footy and help our players be at their best.
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27: Windy with showers for the rest of today in Townsville. Tonight, down to 16. And tomorrow, late showers with a high of 28. 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
0: All right. Vicky, I've come off breakfast doing work days now, so usually I was driving home listening to the pub quiz. This is the first one I've actually got to host, so you're my first, Vicky.
31: Hopefully a lucky winner.
0: Hopefully a lucky winner, my friend. What do you usually go for when it comes to the pub grub? Are you like a crumb steak person, or a palmy, or a pasta, or pizza?
31: Pasta, usually. I find the palmies are a bit
1: big, you know. Everything's big.
0: These days, they're off the plate, aren't they?
1: Yes, exactly.
0: Huge. Let's try and give it to you. So question number one, we dropped it just before the news there. Which country is home to the Eiffel Tower?
1: Paris.
0: Which? France. Okay. It's my first one, so I'm going to be really generous. France is the correct answer. Question two, science question. How many legs does a spider have?
1: Eight
0: is right.
1: Spider.
0: Got you incy wincy one right. Third question. This is for the pub grub, the $50 voucher. Who released the album Thriller?
1: Oh, Michael Jackson.
0: The late, great Michael Jackson, mate. Well done.
1: Yay.
0: There you go. It was my first time. It was good for me, Vicky. Was it good for you?
1: It was great for me.
0: You call me back another time. Don't be a stranger.
1: Okay, thank you very much, Steph.
0: Townsville's 102.3 Triple M, home of the $50,000 no-repeat workday with the Divinals at Triple M.

ever, Tina Turner. I still remember her performing at the Winfield Cup Grand Final in 1993, back in the good old days when Smokes could sponsor footy. It's Workdays with Cliffo at Triple M. Yeah, and with me moving to Workdays, it's a new way to wake up with the CK and Kate Breakfast Show this morning. Turning some of the commentary from my move to Workdays and CK's move to Breakfast into a song. I like this. All these real comments from social media.

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0: Yeah, this one's giving me Little Rascals vibes. 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

0: 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The Salvo after one. The man who has a concert in his honour planned in Melbourne for later this year. Some tickets going for upwards of $6,000. No, thank you. I'll wait for the fooies here in November. Thanks very much. Ice House also kicking off the 1 o'clock hour of Good Times and Greatest Hits. That's next at Triple M.
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2: afternoon, it's Emily Williams here. Townsville's new airport bus service connecting the terminal to the city will commence on June 29. The service follows strong lobbying from local MP Adam Bailey.
13: From the 29th of June, we'll be operating a bus service with 50-cent fares from the Townsville Airport to the Strand, to Breakwater Terminal, to the Palmer Street Entertainment Precinct, right to the Townsville City Bus Hub. So it will connect in with the wider bus network.
2: It appears One Nation's popularity is continuing to surge, not just nationally, but here in Queensland. A new poll has put the party just 1 point behind Queensland Labor, as its primary vote has fallen to 25%, its lowest since 2012, while the LNP remains unchanged on 34. And it's official, two more of our Cowboys are heading into Origin camp. Hilum Leakey and Murray Taulagi have been named in Billy Slater's extended squad for Game 2 in Melbourne.
14: Triple M National News.
15: Hello there, I'm Matthew Layton. A national farewell is being planned for Professor Richard Scollier, who has died from an aggressive brain cancer aged 59. PM Anthony Albanese says the former Australian of the Year was a remarkable Aussie whose life-saving skin cancer research changed countless futures.
16: The hearts of all Australians go out to his wife, Dr. Katie Nicholl, who I spoke with this morning and offered a state funeral for Professor Scollier, which has been accepted.
15: One of Australia's most wanted men has been arrested nearly three decades after a fatal Sydney nightclub stabbing. James Delamangus has been taken into custody in Greece over the 1999 death of George Giannopoulos, who was allegedly stabbed while trying to break up a brawl. And people have been warned to get to higher ground after a powerful quake struck the southern Philippines. The 7.8 tremor hit Mindanao this morning, killing at least one person and triggering tsunami alerts across the region.
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15: Reece Walsh is back in Maroons camp, with Queensland rolling the dice on the out-of-form Broncos star to help save their Origin series. He's been named on the extended bench for Game 2 in Melbourne next week, replacing club teammate Ezra Mam. Coach Billy Slater clear on what they're focusing on in camp.
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21: Windy with showers for the rest of today in Townsville, tonight down to 16, and tomorrow late showers with a high of 28. 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
0: Get ready to mortgage the house so you can afford some show bags for the kids at the Townsville Show. 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And your good times and greatest hits on the way as well, too. Irene Cara on the way. The Chili Peppers. And I met Ivor Davis, lead singer of this band, Ice, at the Supercars 1 year. It's Electric Blue at Triple M.

0: dedicate that one to the Townsville Choral Society. Spirit fingers at the ready. Irene Cara at Townsville's 102.3 Triple M.
1: Rotten Cowboys!
0: How's this? Cohen Hess from our Cowboys playing his 200th game on Saturday. Unfortunately, we couldn't get the chocolates right, but Hessy, 200 games. I know that sits a bit weird with you, mate.
2: Oh, I don't know. It because the guys that have played 200 are dead set legends in my eyes, and I don't think I'd ever reach the playing prowess of them, but I do have the same love and passion for the club, so that, like, eases the nerves a little bit, I'd say.
0: Is part of your mind going, Jesus, am I a legend now? Like,
2: yeah.
0: When do I get... Am I a legend if they're legends?
2: I know. Like, you look at guys like JT, Matt Scott, Paul Bowman, Matty Bowen, yeah. And then you toss up Cohen Hess, you're probably just like, yeah, I don't think he fits that same sort of mould. But I do love the club the same amount as them, I'd say. So, yeah, I guess that's where it sort of comes into play.
0: And we love what you've done for the club, Cohen Hess. 200 games with our North Queensland Toyota Cowboys. I hang about Farnsey, John Farnham on the way very soon. Lewis Capaldi now. Good times and greatest hits at Triple M.

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0: Yeah, if you want to go, three chances across the workday after 9, 11 and 1 to win tickets. So if you don't win right now, another three family passes on the line from tomorrow. But 1-3-3-5-3, let's go to the phones. Hello, Triple M. Hello, you there? Oh, hold on, this person put the phone down because they've got a customer or something. You there?
2: Hello.
0: Hey there, we're serving a customer or something?
2: I'm all good now. How are you?
0: Very good. I'm good now. You're on the line. Who am I talking to?
2: I'm Lisa.
0: Lisa, mate, you want some Townsville show tickets?
2: Oh, I would love that. That would be fantastic.
0: Mate, it's evident to me how hard you were working behind the scenes there. We heard it all on the phone. So, mate, I'm going to get you that family pass. Well done.
2: Thank you so much for that. My family's going to love it.
0: Oh, good on you. Enjoy every second of it. It's back July 3. Countdown is on. 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
0: The new way to wake up with CK and Kate and Mr. Everywhere, Mayor Nick DiMeo, officially crowning the show open for business this morning. Yesterday, I saw him at the King and Queen of Castle Hill. Then he was at Eco Fiesta. Then he was at Maggie Island in the afternoon. But the biggest job of all, officially opening the CK and Kate Breakfast Show this morning.
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0: 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First workday shift. Bloody loved it. Hope you can join me to do it again tomorrow morning from 9 at Triple M. Lou and Jarch in next.
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17: Afternoon, it's Emily Williams here.
4: Townsville has secured a new bus linking the airport to the CBD. Service 222 will also stop at the Strand, Breakwater Ferry Terminal and Palmer Street. MP Adam Bailey says it'll set passengers back just 50 cents and be available from June 29.
17: We are seeing more and more people come to our airport. We average, I think it's up to 1.6 million passengers annually, and that's growing. We just set a record in April. We will see, and we continue to see, more passengers travel through our airport, and this is another option.
4: Police are appealing for public assistance following a burglary at Douglas. It's understood a man entered a property on Moondenny Close just after 7:30 last night when he threatened an 80-year-old woman. He allegedly pushed her to the ground and stole a handbag containing cash and jewellery. And it's official, two more of our Cowboys are heading into Origin camp. Hillam Lukey and Murray Talagi have been named in Billy Slater's extended squad for Game 2 in Melbourne.
16: Triple M National News.
18: Good afternoon, I'm Matthew Layton. Voters are giving the major parties a proper side-eye, with support hitting record lows. The latest news poll shows Labor and the Coalition now make up less than half the primary vote combined. One Nation has jumped to 31%, making it the country's most popular party. Professor Richard Scollier is being remembered as a giant of cancer research after his death at 59. Given just months to live with aggressive brain cancer, he fought on for almost 3 years. A research chair will now be created in his name at Chris O'Brien Lifehouse. And there'll be plenty of laughs, plenty of tears, and a whole lot of blue at the footy today. The first big freeze since Neil Danaher's death is packing the MCG, with more than 90,000 people tipping in for the fight against MND.
19: I reckon there'll be more people here today than normal, and it'll be a bit upsetting at the start, and then once the first ball's throwing up now, so it would really turn.
20: Did you know that diabetes is Australia's fastest growing chronic condition? Over 300 Australians are diagnosed with the condition every day. Search Diabetes Australia to find out more.
18: Dogs duo Jacob Carraz and Stephen Crichton are set to run out in this afternoon's King's Birthday clash with the Eels, despite being under injury clouds during the week. Bailey Haywood earned a recall to start at hooker, with Kurt Mann dropped out of the side. And Maroons coach Billy Slater has backed Reece Walsh to spark Queensland, bringing him onto the bench as 18th man for Origin 2. The clash is in Melbourne, with the Blues set to lock in their side after today's Bulldogs and Eels game at Accor.
16: Step inside Twin City Hotel and prepare to go wow. 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
22: Windy with showers for the rest of today in Townsville. Tonight down to 16, and tomorrow late showers with a high of 28. 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
1: Lou and Chris Brown.
2: Here we go. As Jarchi is away on paternity leave for the next few weeks, we have the man of the people.
3: Wow.
4: We just recorded
2: that. And of
4: the
2: animals.
4: Yeah.
2: That's right.
3: And of everything.
2: The Bondi vet himself, Dr. Chris Brown.
4: Huge having you in here.
3: It's huge being in the promo at the start. I mean, that's big.
4: We nailed that from the get-go.
3: Did you sense that just the pitch was just right on?
4: It was perfection.
3: Oh, wow.
4: It was much better than what Jarch and I would do. He might be out of a job on day one.
3: rough for the big guy, who's obviously having a very exciting couple of weeks.
4: Yes, he is having a baby, so I'm hoping that we'll hear from him in the next few days, week.
3: A little offended I wasn't called into that job as opposed to this one, because I feel I may have been more use.
2: That's true.
3: In some sort of medical situation. Mm-hmm. But this is okay. Mm-hmm. I'm excited by
4: You're
3: this.
4: You still excited?
3: Yeah, absolutely.
4: You better hold on to your hat, because there's heaps of content coming up that you're going to be blown away by.
3: I'm not as excited as you are working on a public holiday it's a public holiday in some states.
4: Yep.
3: You love a public holiday?
4: Oh, I love a public holiday.
3: You love being on a public holiday?
4: Oh, isn't it just the best when there's no one here, and you just get to look out the windows and sit on any chair you want?
3: Yeah.
4: Talk to any chair you want.
2: Talk to any chair you want.
3: Yeah, I've noticed that. That does happen. Just longingly stare out in the world and just see what's happening out there.
4: Yeah.
3: But the big freeze today.
4: Yes, massive. It is happening.
3: Such an important thing. Obviously, the fight against motor neuron disease, especially poignant after the passing of Neil Danaher just 2 weeks ago. And some big sliders going down the big cold slide into the big cold water.
4: There's a whole list of them here. We've got Nathan Jones, Dale Thomas, Mark Howard, Sam Mack, Andy Lee. The list goes on.
3: Now, I know Sam Mack quite well. He has been practicing.
4: He's been practicing.
3: Well,
4: practicing going down a slide.
3: Have young children, so probably has been.
4: Yeah.
3: I think it's more the cold water situation that he's probably been focusing on. But sure, the slide. I think gravity takes care of the slide.
4: Yeah, I think he'd be fine. That's it. Maybe he's been doing ice baths.
3: I think so.
4: Perhaps.
3: I think so. But that's very exciting. And obviously on Channel 7.
4: Yeah, I can see it right now on the TV behind us.
3: But maybe mute that, listen to us, have the full audiovisual experience.
4: In the background.
2: There it is. Okay. We are going to get to know you a little bit better next, Dr. Chris.
3: Be careful what you wish for.
4: Yeah, you better watch out. I got questions for you.
2: That is coming up for you. And Dr. Chris Brown fills in for Jarchi right here on Lou and Jarchi. It is Triple M for your Monday afternoon live around Australia.

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1: Is blue your favourite colour? I see you've matched your drink bottle. It suits you, blue.
2: No, it's almost all I wear.
1: Blue.
2: It's funny you picked up on that. It's very good from you.
1: I can see that.
2: Yeah, yeah.
1: It definitely brings out your eyes.
2: Yeah, I'm actually also colourblind, so I don't see... don't see red very well. Yeah, so I have no confidence.
1: So you could be wearing pink and you wouldn't know.
2: But I know blue. So I can see blue normally. And so I have confidence in blue.
1: I kind of feel bad. Let's go with blue. Now.
2: Are you?
1: So do you know what colour I'm wearing?
2: Well, you're wearing black.
1: Oh, okay. And
2: you made it a little easier.
0: Yeah.
1: Can you see that?
2: Is that like pinky sort
1: of
2: color? Yeah. I'm not severe.
1: Okay.
2: My brother is worse. He can't tell traffic lights apart. That's comforting when you're driving.
1: I reckon we'll take it this time. Yeah, just zoom through.
2: Yeah, see, learning.
1: Okay, learning a lot of things about me. All these things so I don't forget.
2: Yeah.
1: But yeah, blue definitely suits you.
2: Thank you. Amazing.
1: Okay, so I'm going to ask you some questions. Yeah. I was about to say Christians. Yeah. Christians.
2: That could be a segment.
1: What would Chris do?
2: Yeah.
1: Okay. There's bumper to bumper traffic. Yeah. Someone lets Chris in. Does he wave?
2: Oh, yeah.
1: You're a waver.
2: Yeah.
1: Thank God, I would have kicked you out if you said no.
2: Exaggerated waver too.
1: Oh yeah, you'd wind the window down.
2: I wave in the anticipation you get a wave back.
1: If I don't get, how do you react if you don't get a wave back?
2: Yeah, I'm pretty. I'm seething in my own internalized, very silent, very passive way. But I'm seething.
1: Same.
2: Yeah.
1: A few swear words coming.
2: I'll wave again sometimes if I don't get a wave back, just to make sure.
1: Especially if it's an arrogant pull in. And then you're like, that, you know, you wave or they don't wave. I'm going off at my car.
2: Yep.
1: Okay, that's good to know. I'm happy with that one.
2: Okay.
1: Someone keeps calling him by the wrong name. Does he correct them?
2: I let it go a couple of times. You know,
1: if I was calling you Craig, you'd be okay with it?
2: Yeah, because it's funnier if you let it go for a lot longer.
1: Yeah.
2: To the point where once you finally correct them, they'll hate themselves for probably a day. And I kind of enjoy the fact that that's happened.
1: It's like a little game you play.
2: Yeah, it is.
1: I had a neighbour and she thought my name was Larissa. I never told her for a year. She was a bit older and I was like, oh.
2: Right.
1: So she'd go, hi, Larissa. Hi.
2: Yeah.
1: How you going?
2: But it's a nice name, Larissa.
1: Yeah, exactly. There was nothing wrong with it.
2: It's affectionate.
1: I kind of liked it.
2: Yeah.
1: My little alter ego.
2: Yeah.
1: Chris is at a busy restaurant. He's paid a ton of money for his meal, but the wrong thing comes out.
2: Yeah.
1: Does he send it back?
2: Yes.
1: So you're one of those.
2: Well, no.
1: If you got a bad flat white, would you take it back?
2: No.
1: But an expensive meal?
2: I reckon if it's the wrong thing. The wrong thing or just a bad meal?
1: Wrong thing.
2: Send it back.
1: See, if I got the wrong coffee, I just drink it.
2: Yeah.
1: Would you do that with the coffee?
2: Yeah, for sure.
1: Yeah.
2: That's just like buyer beware, right?
1: I know. Sometimes I'll go, oh, sorry, I actually asked for the, and then why'd I do that?
2: No. I reckon if they've got the order wrong, they need to know. But I'll hold off and probably eat half of the meal first, just to be sure it's the wrong thing.
0: Good.
2: And make sure I get enough to eat. Because assuming that the next meal may be spat in.
1: Yeah.
2: And just, you know, so you've got to really...
1: So you eat half a pasta and then go, I actually ordered fish and chips.
2: Yeah, correct.
1: Yeah, perfect. They've got no idea that's coming.
2: And then just make sure when it comes that you inspect it to make sure it hasn't been tampered with.
1: Okay. Once I got toilet paper stuck coming out of my pants after going to the toilet... Yep. If you saw someone with toilet paper dangling, would you tell them?
2: Yeah, probably. Again, just for a laugh. I mean,
1: I don't think you would.
2: Yeah,
1: if you saw a stranger, how awkward going up to them, walking down the street, and they're strutting their stuff, they're feeling confident.
2: I'd video them first.
1: Yeah.
2: Is that bad?
1: You're going straight to TikTok Live.
2: Yeah. No, I would, a stranger, probably not.
1: Like, if I saw you.
2: Yeah.
1: I would tell you.
2: No, and likewise, I'd absolutely be onto
1: but
2: it.
1: But first day, like right now, if I had toilet paper coming out my pants?
2: Yeah, I probably would.
1: I don't think you would.
2: I
1: think you'd make one of the girls tell me and go, hey, Lou's got toilet paper.
2: What are you saying? That I'm already delegating? I've been in here for 5 minutes.
1: Girls, get my coffee, please. And he's got his meal wrong. Take that back.
2: If I had food on my face, would you let
1: on
2: me
1: On your face, yes. Look, if it was in your teeth, I would... internalize a little bit and go, oh, how do I tell him that there's a giant like, piece of spinach in the middle of his teeth?
2: Yeah.
1: It's like you want to know.
2: Yeah, you do. I know.
1: But it's still, oh, hey, you got, because then you're embarrassed. It's your first day.
2: Yeah, I know. Is it going to rock my world?
1: Yeah.
2: Am I going to lose all confidence?
1: Yeah, you're going to be off for the rest of the show because you're so embarrassed about the big spinach in your teeth?
2: Yeah. Are people going to send in DMs about it?
1: Yeah. They're going to make a video of
2: it? He had me until the spinach incident.
1: Yeah.
2: It'll go on socials. All of a sudden, there's the spinach guy.
1: Yeah.
0: Can I ask, Chris, you've been in here for, 15 minutes?
2: Yeah.
0: What do you reckon of Lou? First impressions? The colourblind stuff, it felt like could go either way.
2: Yeah. Yeah, I mean, the
0: spinach in the tea.
2: Was she toying with me?
0: The toilet paper.
2: Yeah.
0: Is this a good first impression?
2: She's assertive. Yeah, okay. I'll give her
0: that.
1: Yeah, similar to a corgi.
2: No, but she's also like, there's good eye contact.
0: Yeah.
2: You know, she's really locked in there.
0: It's a lot of pointed questions, though. You know what I mean?
1: You guys are making it feel like I haven't made a good first impression.
0: I don't know.
2: She front foots it.
0: Oh, she certainly does.
1: It feels like a roast.
2: Doesn't take any prisoners.
0: 1-333-53. I want to talk worst first impressions. You've been in the gig for 15 minutes. You're getting bombarded with questions.
2: She made fun of my mild disability.
1: Yeah, I was just checking if you could see.
0: And then started putting it to the test, just pointing at things around the room. What's this? Yeah, it's black.
2: I felt like I was being made fun of in the workplace. Is there an HR department on this show?
1: It's me.
2: It is you.
0: It's not good.
2: Makes perfect sense.
0: 1-333-53. Worst first impressions in a job. Was it you? Was it someone else? Give us a call. It's Lewis Sharp on Triple M. Dr. Chris Brown filling in for the week.

0: It is Triple M's Lou and Jarch, 133353. We are talking worst first impressions. Dr. Chris Brown filling in for Jarch. He's been in here for 10 minutes, bombarded with questions.
1: Yeah.
0: Help. The impression, it hasn't been good from Lou. Give us a buzz.

0: Dr. Chris Brown filling in, and 133353. We're talking worst first impressions.
1: And I feel like this was a roast of me. So we're having a great chat, and then Nick jumps in and goes, well, what do you think of Lou?
2: Well, we're not saying your first impression was, like, bottom five of all time, but it's probably bottom ten.
1: Okay, so I'm nearly at rock bottom, so the only way is up.
2: Yeah, yeah.
1: So I can, you know,
2: it's a long
1: talk to you
2: show.
1: About
2: well, it's
1: Buzzy.
2: Not, it's 2 hours.
1: Talk to you about Buzzy, yeah, your dog.
2: Good.
1: You know?
2: Good. Remember the dog's name.
1: Yep.
2: Well done.
1: The park you go to.
2: Yeah.
1: I might follow you around there.
2: Just might appear there tomorrow morning. I get it.
1: Who knows? You might see me a lot more than you expect to.
2: Clawing your way back, aren't
1: yeah,
2: you?
1: Yeah, I will.
2: Yeah.
1: Gifts will be coming tomorrow. Don't you worry. So we're doing worst first impressions. We've got Xavier on the line. Xavier, talk to us. What happened?
3: How you going? Basically, last year, I was applying for a job interview, and I went to the interview at a cafe, and we had Nutella croissants. I ordered two to the table, and I was eating it, and, you know, interview went smoothly. Got back to the car, looked in the mirror, and I had Nutella smudged around my face.
2: Xavier.
1: And he didn't say anything?
3: No, he didn't say anything. Yeah.
2: Did you get the job, Xavier?
3: Yep.
1: You got the job?
3: Yeah.
1: Wait, I reckon it was a stitch-up.
2: Yeah. But Xavier, you didn't follow the golden rule of dates and job interviews. Like, croissants, risky.
1: Terrible idea.
2: It's like spaghetti bolognese on a date.
1: Yeah, going all over your face, exactly what happened. But I reckon it was a stitch-up from the boss. I 100% think he was going, oh, let's see. Let's see how he handles Nutella all around his mouth.
2: Wow.
3: Yeah, 100%.
2: Did you broach it with the boss after that? Were you like, sorry about the Nutella, or is it unspoken and just at your little secret?
3: I kind of left it unspoken, to be honest.
1: It was never spoken. He just calls you Telzy now, short for Nutella.
2: Oh,
1: nice, Dave. Thank you. Great call. Now, you've got a story, don't you?
2: Yeah.
1: You make a worst first impression?
2: It was pretty bad. So when I was at vet school, I would occasionally skip the odd lecture. It's a long course.
1: I was terrible at uni.
2: Who needs to go to all, like, 40 hours a week?
1: No.
2: So one day I was skipping a lecture, and all of a sudden, while I was sort of hanging outside the lecture theatre, all these looked like Secret Service guys on motorbikes with headsets and microphones just appeared, right?
4: Oh, wow.
2: The same day, Nelson Mandela was giving a speech at the University of Sydney at the Great Hall.
1: What?
2: And I'm like, what's going on here? I was there with a couple of mates. It's like, what's going on here? And 30 seconds later, a limo pulls up, and out of the limo gets Nelson Mandela.
1: No.
2: The one and only, like, so my mates, two of them, we all stand up and we're like, oh, got to take this opportunity.
1: Yeah, yeah.
2: Walk over to Nelson Mandela, who's like not just flanked with like one security guard. And we're like, hi. And he's like, hello. I'm not going to do an accent. That'd be risky.
1: Yeah.
2: And he's like, hi. And my mate goes first and goes, oh, Mr. Mandela, thank you for everything you've done for humanity. You're an inspiration.
1: Yeah.
2: Right. Next guy
1: Beautiful.
2: Comes along. Like, good. Well done. Next guy comes along. He shakes his hand. Next guy comes along. He goes, if I can be half the man you are, I will have achieved so much in my life. And I'm like, wow. Okay. All the good stuff's been taken. Comes to me. I'm like, oh, no. What? My goal in that moment is to make Nelson Mandela laugh, right?
1: No.
2: Whoa.
1: No. No.
2: I should have played it safe.
1: Don't tell me you did like a knock-knock joke.
2: No. I said, Mr. Mandela, I know you believe in education, but I just skipped a lecture and look how well it worked out for me.
1: Nothing.
2: And that was the silence I was greeted with. He just looked at me, gave me a wet fish handshake, shook his head and walked off.
1: Oh, so you've disappointed him.
2: I let him down. I let him down. I've never, like, he passed away a couple of years later, and unlinked. I had nothing to do with that.
1: Oh, I don't know. Now you told me that story.
2: But it was a terrible first impression, and I've never been able to.
1: I was about to say, it's one of those ones that will stick with you forever. You'll be on your deathbed, and you'll get that quiver and going, oh, why'd I say that?
2: Yeah.
1: Hopefully not anytime soon.
2: But, you know, we try to impress, and I'm already doing something with you. I don't know if you've noticed it. You know how you mirror if you're in a conversation with someone that you're getting along? You mirror them, you start doing similar gestures. I'm now saying yes.
1: like my accent.
2: Yes.
1: Yes.
2: Yes. I've done it twice now. Mostly in songs, but I will say yes.
1: Yes.
2: And I'm embarrassed every single time it happens. But that is me trying to make a good impression for
1: okay.
2: you.
1: Okay. So now you're trying to get on my good book.
2: Correct.
1: I like this. Let's see who's the best.
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0: It is Lou and Judge with Dr. Chris Brown filling in for us this arvo.
1: Now, I know this must happen all the time when people take advantage of you. Questions about, you know, dogs, cats.
2: I'm glad you ended that sentence
1: frogs.
2: The way you did.
1: People just take advantage of you non-stop, many different ways. But I am going to be doing that in the animal world.
2: Yeah, I understand.
1: I have a few questions.
2: Do you?
1: A few things I'd like to bring up next.
2: Yes.
1: Well, I thought I may as well, you know, come to the vest.
2: Yeah, well, sure. I mean, you're patronising me now a little bit, but sure. If that gets you out of the invoice that I will inevitably send to care of Triple M.
1: Yep.
2: Sure. I'm happy to go along.
1: That's free for me. Thanks, Triple M.
0: Lou taking advantage of Dr. Chris Brown next. It's Triple M.

0: Lou and Jarch for your early drive home on Triple M with Dr. Chris Brown filling in for Jarchy over the next few weeks.
1: Woof, woof.
2: Oh, sorry.
1: I'm getting a dog.
2: You're now talking in dog?
1: Well, I thought you'd probably be able to communicate better if I spoke in dog.
2: Translate that for you. You obviously said, Chris, I'm getting a dog.
1: Jackpot.
2: Can you help?
1: Nailed it.
2: This is exciting. Is this long time coming or impulse purchase? Please tell me it's an impulse purchase.
1: No, the problem is if Jarch was here, he'd start swearing, I've heard about this dog for that long. Because what happened is I was meant to get it with my partner, Lockie.
2: Yep.
1: But then I had to move. We ended up doing long distance. So then he was like, you have to wait until I come back to Sydney. So it's like mum and dad getting the pup.
2: Yeah, yeah.
1: So it's a corgi.
2: Okay.
1: That's...
2: I'm not holding your gaze when you say it's a corgi. I love corgis.
1: Hey.
2: I love corgis. It's a little triggering.
1: It's called
2: hear
1: Tim.
2: Tim the corgi.
1: You don't seem to like that either.
2: I love human names for dogs.
1: Same. See, we had a corgi called Toby.
2: Yeah. And it's a great place for all the names that are becoming extinct in the human world to go and survive.
1: Yes.
2: So like your Collins,
1: yes,
2: your Grahams, your Keiths.
1: Imagine having a little pug called Keith running around.
2: It's like a little refuge for all the human names that are going to die out otherwise, like a little sanctuary. But, okay, Tim the Corgi. Only reason I'm a little funny with Corgis.
1: Well, tell me. I need to know in advance.
2: Adorable dogs.
1: Yes.
2: They just don't like men. As a rule.
1: You know what? Toby once bit one of the male nurses at my nana's retirement village. Yep.
2: So in vet school and

0: throughout my veterinary career, I have a somewhat checkered history with corgis, because I think I think they're a little bit funny about the fact they've got the short legs. They come up against me, who's got the long legs.
1: Yeah.
0: I'm a male, so it's like cross, you're 2 out of 3, you're done.
1: It's kind of like if a short king, actual human, came up to you, they'd have a bit of you, because you're tall.
0: So I should, this is probably more on me than it is on any corgi, because I need to push past that and understand that Tim is going to be different.
1: Well, and also what's, like, Toby was a bit of a barker.
0: Yep.
1: And he was quite a, like, diva. Mm. My mother would, you know, feed him, like, human meals, and he'd bark when he wanted to go outside. Is that the way that Jill, my mother's, raised him, or is that a common...
0: They like to be assertive.
1: You're not looking me in the eyes at all.
0: It's the first day. I can't lie to you. Like, yeah. This would ruin the whole trust situation we're trying to build up. They're assertive, I think, is probably the best way to put it. They're, again, aware of their size. So they don't suffer fools. They need you to know that they are there and they mean business. And so they will bark if they need to bark.
1: I'll let Tim do anything, and Lockie will be like, he's sleeping in our bed now. I'll be like, yeah, but he's cold.
0: Yeah. And those short little legs. You know, he needs to be lifted up into the bed too. So
1: he can't get up.
0: But
1: there.
0: they're sweet dogs.
1: Yeah. Is that a good pet name, you think?
0: Yeah,
1: What other pet names do you like?
0: Oh, I come across the very best and the very worst of pet names. You know, so I like, you got to laugh, you know, like the moment you hear a pet name. So, like, a chicken, Cluck Norris, right, you know?
1: That's good.
0: A fish, Swim Shady. So they're
1: brilliant.
0: A cat, Chairman Meow.
1: Yeah.
0: So this is what we're talking. Like, you've got to, because as a vet, like, you're churning through them.
1: Yeah.
0: You know, they obviously all mean a lot, but it's nice to.
1: It doesn't sound like it to me. You're churning through them. Get out. We're enough with you, Swim Shady.
0: It's nice to walk into a waiting room full of patients and get a laugh.
1: Yeah, have a giggle.
0: And if you can get a laugh when you say that name, then great.
1: Because you'd have tough days as well.
0: Oh, yeah, yeah.
1: I won't get into that.
0: No, but, I mean, that's an uplifting.
1: Oh, now I want to ask if you had any terrible corgi stories. No, don't tell me.
0: No.
1: No,
0: actually, no. No,
1: just you're most lying.
0: Of me. I've only ever been the patient around corgis.
1: Okay, and they don't.
0: And then they've had to go and see a female vet. Yeah, so that's usually how it's worked.
2: What a glowing endorsement.
1: Perfect.
2: We're coming towards the end of our first hour together. Mm. Next up, I reckon we play a game of convergence and we see just how well, as Jachi's away on paternity leave, yourself, Lou, Dr. Chris, how well you're getting along, how well you know each other.
0: Are you confident? Who's confident here?
1: I actually am.
0: Are you?
1: I think we've spoken enough that I know exactly what my first word is.
2: We'll find out next.
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29: Game.
30: Fun.
29: 3, 2, 1. Convergence.
2: Yes, as Jachi is away becoming a dad.
1: Yep.
2: Dr. Chris with us for the next few weeks. He's been in studio for the last hour. I think it would be interesting to see just how much your minds are melding already.
0: I'm nervous.
1: It's quite courageous of us to do this one hour.
0: It's not the fact that I don't think we can get on the same frequency here. It's thinking of words.
1: Yeah, and fast as well.
0: Yeah.
1: Like, so, Nick's going to count. I already... Because we've been talking for an hour, I already know, I think, and I think you're smirking, I think we both know the first word. But don't, no, save it.
2: We start with two completely random words. You don't know what the other one is thinking. Yep. We try and get you toward the same word.
0: Okay.
2: Have you each got your first word?
0: I think so. Yeah.
2: All right, I'm going to count you down.
0: Yep.
2: Let's see how we go. Okay. 3, 2, 1.
1: Corgi.
2: Unbelievable!
0: Absolutely
1: unbelievable!
0: Thank
1: you, Lord,
0: yes!
1: Woo!
2: That has got to be the quickest that has ever happened.
1: Yeah. Especially an hour in.
0: It was either dog or corgi.
1: I know, or Tim.
0: I just had to trust.
1: Yeah. Okay, well, we can't just. We have to go again.
2: No, we've literally got a lot of time to kill here.
1: See, this is what happens. Now I have no idea where to start.
0: Yeah, I know. I know. We've got to start afresh. This is the true test of convergence right here.
1: Okay.
0: Here
1: we go.
2: Back to the drawing board.
0: It's a little exciting.
2: Okay. Lou, you got a word?
1: Yeah.
2: Chris?
0: Yes.
2: Here we go. 3, 2, 1.
1: Pen.
0: Burger.
1: Pen. Pen. Like burger. Okay. Yep.
0: Jeez, how do you get between burger and pen?
1: Have you got something?
2: I'm working away in there.
0: Okay.
2: Here we go. Taking it seriously, and I appreciate that.
0: Okay. Let's go. Let's go.
2: 3, 2, 1.
0: Red.
1: Sign. Red.
0: Yep.
1: Like you've read something or the colour red?
0: Colour red.
1: Red okay, sign. So red sign. Oh, okay.
0: Sign.
1: Yeah, yeah.
0: Sign. Okay.
1: Yeah, yeah, yeah. Yep. 100%. Yep.
0: Yep. Yep. Yep. Yep. Okay, ready.
2: 3, 2, 1.
1: Grilled.
0: Oh.
1: What did you say?
0: So good. Ink.
1: Oh. Yeah, okay. I thought because I was talking about grilled.
0: I know. You planted that and I didn't pick up on it.
1: Ink.
2: It's like a beautiful mind in
1: you
2: here.
1: Like, this is your worst,
0: like,
1: worst
0: day of your life. I've got numbers all over my...
1: You're like, take me back to the vet.
2: Yeah. Medical school, where life is easy.
1: Just what? Take whatever your brain is thinking.
0: Okay.
1: Just throw a word out there.
0: Yep.
2: Here we go. 3, 2, 1.
0: Meat.
1: Menu.
0: Oh, I thought we had it.
1: Close. Meat. Menu.
2: We got to go again.
1: Okay, yep.
2: Blue.
1: Yep. Okay. Yep.
2: Running.
0: Yep.
2: 3, 2, 1.
1: Cheeseburger.
2: Oh, we're circling. God, we're getting close.
1: Okay, cheeseburger fries.
2: Cheeseburger fries. I'm going to get you to both lock in your words.
0: Okay.
1: Yep.
2: 3, 2, 1.
1: Wedges. Ketchup. Ketchup.
0: No, we're good. We're good. We're good.
2: Confident.
0: Yep.
2: This is the most confident I'm seeing in this game. Here we go.
0: Yep.
2: Good, Lou?
1: Oh, okay.
2: 3, 2, 1.
0: Sauce.
2: Yeah, got it twice. What a dream team.
1: That was good. I saw you look right into my soul.
0: Yeah. You felt that, didn't you? Yeah.
1: Because I was like sour cream, but then I was like, is that two words? We're just sour cream, sweet chili?
0: You know, we're overthinking it. We just had to lock on and lock in.
1: Whoa, we've done it.
2: Next 3 weeks is going to fly. Yeah. Dr. Chris Brown, filling in for Jarchi. Lou and Jarch on Triple M.
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10: Afternoon, it's Emily Williams here. Townsville has secured a new bus linking the airport to the CBD. Service 222 will take travellers and residents from the airport to the city, stopping at the Strand, Breakwater Ferry Terminal and Palmer Street. It'll cost passengers 50 cents and be available from June 29. Major upgrades to the Bruce Highway are a step closer, with dozens of projects set to go out to tender. The works include new overtaking lanes, bridge replacements and safety improvements across Queensland. A waterfront property on the Strand has gone under the hammer for over $2 million. A sea of people gathered at 99 The Strand on Saturday to bid on the old-fashioned Queenslander. It sold for $2.4 million. And it's official, Cowboys players Helam Lukey and Murray Talagi are heading into Origin camp for the Maroons, joining Ruben Cotter.
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11: Hey, I'm Tessarandello. An escalation as we mark 100 days since the start of the war in Iran. Israel says it struck multiple targets belonging to an Iranian terror regime in western and central Iran in a post on X. US officials say Donald Trump spoke earlier with the Israeli PM. Back home, tributes continue to flow for former Aussie of the Year Richard Scollier, who lost his battle with cancer. He's being remembered as a loving family man. Labor says it's already implementing some big changes as One Nation overtakes the government in new polling. And tens of thousands of fans have poured into the MCG for the big freeze, raising funds for MND. It's the first event following Neil Danaher's passing a couple of weeks ago. His daughter Beck says the support is overwhelming.
12: Everyone's doing Dad proud. It's just so special to see the community rally. And I think, again, it's for those people that are fighting against the beast. When we see people come together to see the community that cares.
11: While retired NRL player Jai Arrow's tossing the coin after revealing his own diagnosis.
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11: There's no Mitchell Moses in the Eels side to face the Bulldogs in this afternoon's King Birthday Clash, but the star playmaker could still be named to return for New South Wales in Origin 2 if he passes a fitness test, while the Blue squad is being named tonight. Maroons coach Billy Slater has recalled Broncos star Reece Walsh for Origin 2, revealing his squad this morning. With a Dolphins forward poised to make his Origin debut, Pat Carrigan is out with an ankle injury. Gamet Shibasaki is also unavailable with a knee issue.
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14: Windy with showers for the rest of today in Townsville. Tonight down to 16 and tomorrow late showers with a high of 28. 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

0: 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It's Triple M's.
1: Lou and Chris Brown.
2: Here we go. Hour two with Dr. Chris Brown filling in for Jarchi.
3: I feel like we've had a great time.
4: Just blown by.
3: There's still another hour.
4: I know. And another hour for you to look at me, but not look at me because you're watching the TV behind
3: me. No,
4: it hasn't gone unnoticed.
3: Sometimes meals will pop up or there'll be something, you know, going on, the big freeze, and No, my eyes will just shift from you.
4: Yeah, I wasn't
3: You're
4: sure
3: still good looking. It doesn't mean I'm not, you know.
4: Wasn't sure if you had a slight lazy eye or what it was. But I'm learning. Yeah. I'm learning that that's okay.
3: Yeah.
4: You know, because then you lock back in.
3: Yeah, straight back.
4: Yeah, you're right. No. You're right there. I mean, convergence taught us that, you know, we can.
3: That was huge. Similar to how Jarch and I would go on the same word association game.
4: That's big.
3: Yeah,
4: big
3: and that was an hour in. So imagine how we're going to be when Jarch wants to come back from paternity leave.
4: It could ruin the game because it'll just be one word.
3: And then I'll just get angry and go, Chris was so much better.
4: Yeah. Definitely say that. I reckon that'll get on a trip.
3: Hey, also, when's your birthday?
4: September.
3: What date?
4: 11.
3: 11th. I mean,
4: not
3: of
4: an
3: September?
4: Infamous
3: okay.
4: day at all.
3: So, what's your star sign?
4: I'm a Virgo.
3: Virgo. Okay, just writing notes for myself.
4: Okay.
3: No need to worry.
4: What are you?
3: 20th of November. Scorpio. So, watch out.
4: Yeah, I don't even know what that means.
3: I've got a sting.
4: Yep. Oh, wow. Yep.
2: Here we go. Star signs and radio. Yeah. Famously, nothing could go wrong. One way to find out all about Lou. 133353. We're playing You vs. Lou next. 10 questions head to head. If you can beat her, we're going to get you along to Masters of the Universe. Movie tickets could be all yours. Give us a call. 133353. It is Lou and Judge on Triple Head.

0: Triple M's Lou and Judge, Dr. Chris Brown filling in for Judge today. First time we've done this without the Judge. Lou going head to head, 10 questions with a caller 133353. Whoever wins will be taken. And look, it's not going to be you, Lou. Will be taken home. Masters of the Universe tickets. I know you want to see it.
1: I know.
0: You can see the new action-adventure movie, Masters of the Universe, the epic tale of finding the power within in cinemas now.
1: I really wanted to see that movie. Well, there's still a chance that
0: I'll win.
1: Yeah. Now, just some tips. I will yell sometimes 10 answers for the question. So just try not to let me affect your reading style.
2: Also, I appreciate the tips, but you cannot mislead the ultimate question asker and judge of the whole competition.
1: It's
2: here.
1: It's all so in your hands.
2: I appreciate you trying to get into my head early, but I'm going to be incredibly neutral here.
1: You know my games.
2: Yeah,
1: you
2: know
1: my
2: games too well. I'm seeing many moves ahead right now.
1: Okay, we've got Paul on the line. Hi, Paul.
3: Hi, Mummy.
1: Hello. Step-daddy. We call him Judge and I, Mummy and Daddy.
2: That's nice. Hey, step-daddy. Hello, Paul.
1: How's your general knowledge, Paul?
3: Not too bad. Just all depends on the questions.
1: Okay, yeah. You seem like a sport kind of guy to me.
3: 100%, yeah.
1: Okay. Yeah. Well, I reckon I've got you pipped in the entertainment section. Don't let me. I'm not looking at the questions.
2: Sports, huh, Paul? I reckon I have just the quiz for you. This is going to be a treat.
3: Here we go.
1: Just changes all the questions.
2: Alrighty, Chris.
1: Okay, so Paul, you just yell out the answer when you know it. And then I think there's about 10 questions. I should know that. I've been doing this for about a year.
2: And Lou, you yell out the answer when you don't know it.
1: Yeah, thank you.
2: Apparently, Chris, that's how it works. Okay.
3: Just off put everyone.
2: Yep. So I believe you're. Are we ready?
0: We're ready.
1: Paul,
0: here we go. Three, two, one.
2: The big freeze is taking place at which sporting venue
1: MCG.
2: Today?
3: MCG.
2: Lou. Name the European country that just hosted a Grand Prix.
1: Monaco. France.
2: Lou, again. Odyssey number 5 is an album by which band?
1: Kiss.
3: Powderfinger.
2: That's one for you there, Paul. The Origin 2 squads have been named. When is the next game?
1: June 17th.
3: Next Wednesday.
2: Oh, Lou, again. God. Which two dog breeds make a cockapoo?
3: Cocker spaniel and a poodle.
2: Correct, Paul. Well done. Coming back now really strongly. Yeah. I really feel the momentum shifted. What is the last letter of the Greek alphabet?
1: Z. Y? Alpha?
3: X?
2: No.
3: Beta? T? Z?
1: O?
2: Just keep them coming.
1: B? P? L? N? O? K? Y?
2: Think Greek. Greek words.
1: Souvlaki.
2: No.
3: K? I? P R S T U V W X Y Z.
2: I don't think we're
1: what
2: getting there.
1: That?
2: It was Omega.
1: Oh.
2: Which two states are not having a public holiday today?
3: Queensland
1: and WA.
3: WA.
2: I'm going to give that to Paul because you started the answer correctly. Which basketball team based in New York is playing finals for the first time in 27 years? I appreciate finishing off the question, but sure, Lou. And what's a group of kittens called?
1: Meow.
3: Kittens, a pack, a cluster.
2: Paul, it's also like a portable reading device.
1: Kindle.
2: Oh.
1: Is it?
2: It is.
1: Wow. I've definitely won there, Paul.
2: I missed the question. Who is the lead singer of In Excess?
3: Michael Hutchinson.
2: She's hard to beat, isn't she?
1: Paul. I'm feeling really generous today. I want you to go to the movies. You take the movies.
3: You're making me feel like He-Man.
1: There you go, Paul.
2: Geez, you are valiant. But geez, Lou is competitive. Oh my, you were firing today, Lou.
3: She's always hot. Always hot.
1: Yeah. Thank you, Paul. Thank you. I'll take that as a, what's the word?
2: Compliment?
1: Hot
3: in every way.
1: Yeah, that. Paul.
2: Well done, Paul. That's why you get the tickets.
1: Yeah.
2: Well played.
0: It is Lou and Judge. Coming up next, we're talking things to say to men.

0: It is Lou and Josh for your Monday arvo. 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And Lou, what do you do when a man pisses you off?
1: Oh, probably plenty of things. I could list a fair few, but the list would take far too long.
2: You'd have to go longer than the last hour 20, though, wouldn't you?
1: Mm-hmm, I would.
2: You'd have to go a long way back.
1: I would.
2: Into sort of the time before me, BC, yeah. Before Chris.
1: Yeah, BC, before Chris. Oh, what a time it was. What a time, what a memory. Oh. What I like to do, though, is read things, find things on the internet with the comments section is my favourite thing.
2: It's
1: like, you see a video, that might be funny or that might be rogue, comment section.
2: Yeah.
1: Tears of laughter.
2: It's where the goal is.
1: Yeah. Like, I'll scroll in bed and just wait to find a good comment section, and then it has me cackling. So this is go-to lines to say to a man when he's pissing you off.
2: Yeah.
1: So, ladies at home, if you're listening, get your pens ready.
2: When they really grind the gears.
1: Yeah. Get ready to use these. Okay. Now, that TV's distracting me. I'm sorry. I know that you can see me looking elsewhere. Eyes are on the piece of paper.
2: Yep.
1: Okay. Don't argue longer than you can last.
2: Oh, wow.
1: I like it.
2: So 30-second arguments.
1: Yeah.
2: Pretty tough.
1: Mm-hmm. Mm-hmm. I can only explain it to you. I can't understand it for you as well. Oh, that's great.
2: That's really good.
1: That would be one of my favorite. Imagine saying that with a real sassy tone.
2: Yeah.
1: Like, that would be good. I'm writing that one down for Lockie, my boyfriend.
2: Like, even if I was angry,
1: yeah,
2: I'd be like, yeah, fair enough. That's pretty well. Yeah. That's pretty well played.
1: Yeah, I think you'd be quiet straight away.
2: Yeah.
1: I love that you don't let your height get in the way of your confidence. Poor short kings. Actually, apparently 2026 is the year of the short king.
2: I've heard that.
1: So I still think people probably prefer to be your height. What are you, 6'5"?
2: 6'5".
1: 6'7"?
2: 6'5". Yeah.
1: Great height.
2: Yeah, it's not bad. Mm. It's not all it's cracked up to be, though. Mm. I'm not going to, like, mount a case for, you know, why being tall is hard. Yeah. But it's you know.
1: You'd struggle on monkey bars because you touch the ground.
2: Yeah. Chin-ups.
1: Yeah.
2: What are they?
1: You're just standing.
2: Stand there.
1: Just
2: raise your arms.
1: Flying on planes. Economy not great for
2: you. Another challenge.
1: Yeah.
2: Do I need to launch my own not-for-profit for tall,
1: yeah.
2: for tall people?
1: I think it's a real struggle
2: for you. Really hard for you.
1: Yeah. I like your simplicity when it comes to critical thinking. That's a good one.
2: Oh, you're storing these up, aren't you?
1: Yeah, oh yeah. I'm keeping this whole piece of paper and taking it home.
2: This is going to be a long 2 weeks.
1: Just you wait. I'm going to be whipping these out every show. I don't have the time nor the crayons to explain this to you.
2: Oh, wow.
1: Mm. And my personal favourite, I've never been drier. I don't know if I'll be hearing that one with you. I might save that one for Lockie.
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0: Triple M, 2-4, it is Lou and Jarch with Dr. Chris Brown filling in for Jarchy this week.
1: Now, Chris, usually Jarch does bingles, which is, you know, small businesses call up, he writes them a fantastic bingle, and that's his bread and butter.
2: Well, he's like, musical, right?
1: He's very musical, and he always has been. Now, me, on the other hand, not my strong point. You?
2: Well, my name is Chris Brown, which implies some musical ability, usually in the R&B space.
1: Yep.
2: But that may not transfer across to this other version of Chris Brown, despite what people seem to think online. I get a lot of messages on my Insta from people a little bit confused.
1: Thinking that you're...
2: That I'm the other one.
1: Yeah, like, why are you working with dogs?
2: Yeah, and so, like, I get requests for, you know, happy birthday songs and for people to send messages in song to fans of the other Chris Brown. And
1: wrong guy.
2: But sometimes I just oblige and just do it anyway.
1: They're like, it's not the melody I was expecting.
2: I was expecting something a little more than what I just got, but I like the surprise. So okay. But in the answer to that, no, I'm not overly musical. I'll have a crack. I learnt guitar.
1: That's what I like to hear, though, because the bingles don't stop with Jarch being away. No. I'm always involved and sort of can throw a few things in there every now and then, but it's up to you and I now.
2: Well, this is a business doesn't stop, right? Like, businesses need to thrive. Yeah. They need these bingles out there. To make the dollars.
1: Exactly. So I've got a couple here that I want to play for you, just to show you what we're sort of up against.
0: Yeah, this is for a company called Miss Minx. Who's

0: 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I'm a sexy little Minx.
1: Miss Minx.
0: Miss Minx official.com.
1: Minx.
2: Wow.
3: Yeah.
2: There's a bar there and it's high.
3: Yeah. So you and I are really going to need to work things out, you know, music, writing skills, rhyming, all that.
2: Do we need to lock ourselves in a room just with...
3: Potentially.
2: Yeah.
3: Maybe we need Cody. Perhaps we need someone musical to give us a quick lesson as well. Could be a good idea, you know.
2: I'm on board. I like a challenge.
3: Yeah, me too.
2: I especially like a challenge that is completely impossible.
3: Mm. Well, so when Jarch was away last, I did one for him. People actually voted that mine was better. So maybe I'm selling myself short. Well, maybe I'm really good at music.
2: Maybe this is your future.
3: Mm.
2: Okay.
3: Well, so we're doing it on Friday.
2: What you're also saying is that if it goes badly, I'm the only other factor that could have brought it down.
3: You've read me like a book. Exactly.
2: Okay.
3: If it doesn't go well, it's all on you.
2: It is all on him.
3: Yeah.
2: The other Chris Brown.
3: Yeah. Well, if you want to register your business, head online now if you want a little business jingle from us on Friday.
4: That is exactly right. The Triple M win page is where you can get involved. If you've got a business and you want a jingle written by none other than the doctor, Dr. Chris and Lou, Triple M win page. Coming up next, we're going to recap how the day has gone so far.

0: Your Monday arvo it is. Triple M's Lou and Judge with Dr. Chris Brown filling in. And, I mean, today's day one. How do you reckon it's going so far?
1: I was going to say it was going okay until I saw a raised eyebrow from Lou.
2: Because I thought you were doing that to me.
1: No, maybe we were so in tune that we're both giving the same facial expression.
2: Yeah. Nice. Yes. Maybe I copied you subconsciously.
1: Maybe you were mirroring what we were talking about.
2: Yes.
1: So it's going very well. Thanks for asking.
2: Yes, I agree. So on Friday, we got some advice from listeners on things that I should do to impress you.
1: Yeah.
2: So this is Jarch reading them out.
3: Okay. Buy him a gift on Monday. Yes. So come in with a gift of some sort.
2: He doesn't strike me as a treats guy. Maybe like some protein bars or protein powder.
3: Yeah. Yep. I'm thinking, yeah.
2: Like a key ring?
3: Maybe a little cool thing for his dog.
2: So I didn't get you a gift, but I bought you a lolly.
1: Didn't get me a protein shake either, though, bro.
2: Is that a backhanded compliment? That's not even a compliment.
1: Is that what you thought I was, like a gym bro? That I needed my hit of protein?
2: Yeah, like, do you want some creatine
1: my
2: tomorrow?
1: Aminos?
2: Okay, but I did give you a lolly, so I'd give that like a half point.
1: No, well done. It was appreciated. Thank you. I was in a little flat spot. I needed some energy. And just at the right time. Well done.
2: Perfect. Always looking out for you.
1: Yes, you are.
2: Okay.
1: Over the course of the last 2 hours. Yes. Always.
0: Here we go. Here's the second one.
2: Yep.
3: Start the show with a hug. Just like,
2: I don't know if Brownie's a hugger.
3: I think he is.
2: Okay. Not a handshake guy.
3: God, you'll hate that. Oh, no, he's too big and handsome. I'm going to hug you. Oh, and then you'll implement it at the start of every show.
2: Yeah. This is what Jarch and I do. We must hug.
3: Yeah.
1: There was a hug.
2: Yeah.
1: It was a good hug.
2: It was a genuine hug.
1: I had to, like, stoop down a little bit, but
2: it wasn't a creepy hug.
1: No, it was warm. It was friendly. I think you were complaining about working a public holiday at the time.
2: I was just making sure you were okay working on public holiday.
1: It was a way of consoling you through that. But I felt like a meeting of the minds and energies. I felt like we aligned.
2: It was a genuine hug, not creepy. I wasn't forced. Hands are up here. Hands are up here.
1: It was a handless hug.
2: It was just, hands back here. Okay, there was a third.

0: And dreamily like this. And batting your eyelids.
1: Yeah, brownie.
0: Yeah.
1: Wow. So I don't think I got 5 in.
2: No, I don't think you got 3 in.
1: Oh.
2: I don't think you got 2 in.
1: This audio, are you going to tell me these aren't compliments?
2: Here's a little tip for making a first impression. When you give compliments, don't then reveal you're only giving the compliments for the sake of a radio game. Because it seems a little disingenuous now.
1: The blue one was real. Blue is your colour. But then I felt it took a potential of a dark turn when you told me you were colourblind.
2: Yeah.
1: And then I started pointing at things around the room going, what's that? What's that?
2: Yeah, you got
1: grabbing your hair going, tell me what that colour is.
2: I was scared at that moment.
1: Yeah,
2: sorry. No, sure. Okay, no, there were technically compliments.
1: Yeah.
2: I mean, there's, yeah.
1: Is blue your favourite colour? I see you've matched your drink bottle. It suits you, blue.
2: No, it's almost all I wear.
1: Blue.
2: It's funny you picked up on that. It's very good from you.
1: I can see that.
2: Yeah.
1: It's definitely brings out your eyes.
2: It was me impressed before it all turned south.
1: I meant them. I think there was another one. Sometimes meals will pop up or there'll be something, going on, the big freeze, and my eyes will just shift from you.
2: Yeah. I wasn't sure.
1: You're still good looking. It doesn't mean I'm not,
2: I wasn't sure if you had a slight lazy eye or what it was.
1: Tick?
2: Mm. Oh, it's a half tick, but we'll make it a tick.
1: Okay, I'll just cross half of that tick out.
2: There we go. There's a couple.
1: Yeah. So there's a few. And then I had to learn your birthday.
2: Mm-hmm.
0: Learn his birthday. Because that's just a nice thing. You're April 12th, aren't you?
1: Yes, let's Google that.
0: Dr. Chris Brown.
1: Give me a whole list of things for him, I reckon.
2: Well done. You did that.
1: It was.
2: Got my star sign, which I feel
1: 11th of September, Virgo.
2: Used against me later on. 20th of November, Scorpio.
1: You've got it written down. Witnessing.
2: No, it's not.
1: And then there was one last thing that I did they wanted, actually.
0: Learn his dog's name, Alden, and then say something nice about the dog using his name to show you care.
1: I'll do a big stalk of him over the weekend.
0: Yeah, and just go, I saw that video of you and Rover. No, do it socially.
1: Yeah.
0: Social media.
1: I did both. I did social media and then I watched you around the dog park.
2: But then you asked me when I got in what my dog's name was.
1: Yeah.
3: Yeah, this moment did happen.
2: It's a long show.
1: Buzzy.
2: It's 2 hours.
1: Talk to you about Buzzy, your dog.
2: Good. Remember the dog's name. Yep. Well done.
3: Mm. Oh, there we go. It's a recall.
2: You'd asked me before. So you didn't, did you do your research? Did you find out my dog's name on the weekend? Or
1: I did have to ask you.
2: Yeah.
1: So technically, no. But I saw you taking Buzzy for a walk around the park.
2: Did you?
1: Yeah,
2: from shrub were you in?
1: Yeah, I won't give away my tricks. Yeah. Keep that on for another day.
3: Again, it's a weird first impression.
1: Yeah.
3: We're going to wrap up the show with DMs next. It's Lou and Judge.
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0: Lou and Jarch. We are wrapping up our first show with Dr. Chris Brown filling in for Jarchy.
1: How have you been feeling? Happy? Sad?
2: No.
1: Angry?
2: Annoyed? It's a lot of emotions. And none of those are directed towards
1: you. Okay.
2: No, it's flown by.
1: Yeah. So it's gone pretty fast.
2: So quickly. It's like an instant, right? Yeah. And it's done. So
1: time flies when you're having fun.
2: But, I feel like we've connected.
1: Yeah.
2: And, you know, the next 2 weeks will feel like a lifetime.
1: I know.
2: Basically.
1: We'll feel like an old married couple.
2: That was not a compliment. That was just...
1: I feel rude I didn't bring you in a present tomorrow.
2: No, it's all right. You just
1: tomorrow,
2: asked me
1: remind me to give him a gift.
2: Free veterinary advice. I'll bring the presents in tomorrow.
1: Ooh, okay.
2: For the new dog. Tim.
1: Tim. Okay.
2: Like a leather glove for me to handle it.
1: Yeah. Back off, Tim. We've got a few DMs here, so we get DMs sent in or comments. Mm. This is about you joining the show.
2: A positive? Is this the right way to end the show?
1: Let's find out. I haven't read them yet. We'll see. We'll be learning together. This was the duo we never expected, but I'm so here for it.
2: Oh, yeah,
1: positive.
2: Great.
1: Positive. Dr. Chris Brown replacing Jarch is the radio equivalent of getting upgraded to business class. Sorry, Jarch. Well, that's good.
2: I mean, this is good so far. This is like the ego boost we could have had at the start of the show,
1: to be honest. Did you guys leave out all the rude ones? Kidding. There were no rude ones. Feels like when your relief teacher turns out to be way cooler than your normal teacher. Jarch is just getting roasted.
2: Wow, walloped.
1: Steph's probably giving birth right now, and he's just getting absolutely roasted on here.
2: I hope for his sake she is.
1: Yes.
2: I hope she's deep in, like, the hardest contractions, so he's not hearing this.
1: Yeah. Trust me, he wouldn't listen to you, though. All right. Okay, time to take turns. What's one thing you've learned about each other? Ooh.
2: Okay.
1: Corgis don't like you.
2: Yeah. I mean, like, been a lot of off-air chats.
1: Yeah.
2: You grown up around corgis.
1: Yeah.
2: You love corgis. And a bit of renovation in your life as well.
1: Yep.
2: So that's interesting. Because you've come to the right place.
1: Yes.
2: There we go.
1: Plenty of things to ask you over the next few weeks.
2: Doesn't mind some free advice. That's also what I've learnt very clearly.
0: Yeah, plenty more to come over the next few weeks. We will be back tomorrow afternoon. It is Triple M's Lou and Jarch, Dr. Chris Brown. Fill it in.
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23: Hey, I'm Tessa Randello. Iran has fired missiles at Israel for the first time since a ceasefire was agreed to. Reports they've all been intercepted after the Israeli Air Force says it struck military targets belonging to the Iranian terror regime. US President Donald Trump has been briefed. Former Aussie of the Year Richard Scollier is getting a national farewell, sadly losing his fight with cancer at the age of 59. PM Anthony Albanese said Richard's life-saving skin cancer research changed countless futures.
24: The hearts of all Australians go out to his wife, Dr. Katie Nicholl, who I spoke with this morning and offered a state funeral for Professor Scollier.
23: Overseas, a tsunami warning for parts of the Philippines after a magnitude 7.8 earthquake hit southern parts of the country. Waves of up to 1 metre possible on some Indonesian and Malaysian coasts. And 10 sliders have plunged into ice-cold water at the MCG to raise money for MND at the Big Freeze.
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26: Dogs duo Jacob Carraz and Stephen Crichton are set to run out in this afternoon's King's Birthday clash with the Eels, despite being under injury clouds during the week. Bailey Haywood earned a recall to start at hooker, with Kurt Mann dropped out of the side. And Maroons coach Billy Slater has backed Reece Walsh to spark Queensland, bringing him onto the bench as 18th man for Origin 2. The clash is in Melbourne, with the Blues set to lock in their side after today's Bulldogs and Eels game at Accor.
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22: Triple M. Weather.
0: Windy with showers for the rest of today in Townsville. Tonight down to 16 and tomorrow late showers with a high of 28. And Clubcasts are the new podcasts about the only club that truly matters. 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
22: 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We've got two blokes ready to join you. Ben Dobbin, Elliot Lovejoy. 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
7: Watch this, Leash. You can actually pinpoint the second when his heart rips in half. And now.
27: Kinney, chip and chase, numbers, they come flying through. Kinney comes flying through, oh, picks up, great. Regathers. Kinney, oh, with the ball, he's shredding and he's out. Keanu Kinney scores one of the great tries.
28: Oh, my God.
27: Wow.
28: How did he get that?
27: Keanu Kinney from nowhere.
6: Ben Dobbin calling the upset. The Titans taking down the might of the Broncos on Queensland Day. Hello, mates.
29: Hello, Elliot. I hadn't heard that call. Play it again. It's just to hear a little bit of her.
27: Kinney, oh, with the ball, he's shredding and he's out. Keanu Kinney from nowhere!
6: It was a special moment.
29: Titans win. It was a match winner. What a try. Look, hello Queensland. Did I think Keanu Kinney was going to score that try? No. Was I going a little bit over the top? Yeah, anyway, from nowhere. Hello Elliot, how are you?
6: Hello Ben, I'm good mate. Queensland Day was special on Saturday.
29: Massive, massive day. I want to talk about it a bit later, but it was wonderful. Yeah, it was truly, truly wonderful. And they've got it right. I've got some input into it. I'm sure the Premier wants to hear it, but I'll be bringing that up very shortly.
6: We can get there, but straight after this, and I reckon we pile right into it. Billy Slater has spoken this morning. He has made changes, some force to his Maroon side, but, geez, one of the names they brought in, I didn't see Reece Walsh coming back into the fold.
29: No, I didn't either. They've made some changes, but in Billy we trust. We're going to unpack the origin selections. That's up next.
6: And we'll hear from Billy Slater too after this on Triple M.

0: Live across Queensland on Triple M, the Rush Hour. 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
1: So, Queensland side named. New South Wales will name theirs tonight. There is a game just taking place at the moment because it's the King's birthday long weekend. So, we're just absolutely just going to wait for New South Wales because Parramatta take on the Bulldogs. We'll keep you updated throughout the afternoon, but does anybody really care in Queensland? Queensland named their origin site, and big changes. Reece Walsh comes onto the bench for Ezra Mam. We've now got Britton Nicara starting. Cotter goes to 13. Plath starts off the bench. Murray Tuilagi comes into that side as well. Helam Lukey's 20th man. And all in all, Queensland hold their nerve. But the big question mark has been about Reece Walsh. You heard at the start of the show that Kinney try. Well, that was caused because Reece Walsh didn't take the ball on and Kinney and him went one-on-one and he got the ball and Reece missed a big tackle on Philip Sami earlier. Now, Reece Walsh is a superstar, one of the best players in the game, but just at the moment, he just hasn't been, in my opinion, at his best. But Billy Slater gave us the reason why he selected him and why he's put him in that six-man bench.
2: Yeah, we just think it's the best thing for the footy team. Obviously, on the bench there, yeah, we all know what Reece is capable of doing, and you know, I've got a great relationship with Reece. That goes back to when he debuted for the Warriors, and you know, he's built a really good game. Yeah, if needed, I'm sure he'll go out there and perform that. It's about us playing our best football as a footy team. We're more than one person, and that's been the strength of this footy team for a long time.
0: So is the way that bench is set up, they'll only use him if A, they're chasing points, or B, there's an injury, or do you expect that Slater will...
1: No, he won't play unless there's an injury. Right. He's cover. Selwyn Cobbo was a good story, though, wasn't he? Arguably Queensland's best, and he showed it again the other night. He was just awesome. That try was phenomenal. You called that game, but this is what he had to say about Selwyn.
2: I think Selwyn's only 23 years old. It seems like he's been around for a number of years now, and Selwyn's more mature, a big pre-season under his belt, he looks nice and fit. The biggest thing with Selwyn, he looks happy. He walks into camp, he's got a big smile on his face, he's smiling when he plays for the Dolphins, he's smiling when he plays for Queensland. He's doing a great job, and playing some great footy in a good footy team, so another rap to Christian Wolf and the Dolphins, I suppose.
1: Geez, a long way from 12, 18 months ago with all the drama around it. Geez, he's been playing good football.
0: Is that a change of scenery or is it a bit everything for him?
1: Yeah, I think it's a bit of everything. I think the Dolphins have had a lot to do with it.
0: Yeah.
1: I really do.
0: Yeah.
1: Fini Fuiaki's a good story.
0: Oh, man.
1: I thought he should have been there. I've got to be honest with you. I thought he should have been there in game one and not 20th man. But you get your time and you just don't get given a jersey. You got to earn it.
0: Mm-hmm.
1: Billy's pretty clear on why he's in the side.
2: He's been jumping out of the screen, all year, to be honest. He was a part of the extended squad last year, a part of the extended squad for game one, and when the opportunity arose, he's been playing the standard of footy that is acceptable for this footy team for a long period of time, and now he gets that opportunity. So, they're great phone calls. I think Christian Wolf needs a huge rap for some of the development of some of his players.
1: Yeah, look, I mean, obviously Murray Tuilagi comes into that bench. Maybe it could have been Purdy, but Murray covers a lot in that sense, and you've got some superstars. But I think Billy got it right. I was surprised he went with Walsh, but I think he's got it right.
0: Even if Walsh is on that extended bench, he still can't play for Brisbane this weekend, can he?
1: No, definitely not. No, he's six man. If he's 20th, he can. So Helam Lukey, who had the bite, he could. But
0: he could have if Cowboys had a game. Gotcha. Yeah.
1: Doesn't bode well for the Bronx. They lose Walsh, Huss and Staggs on an already injury depleted side.
0: Well, we'll see that New South Wales team named after the Doggies and the Eels, which is playing out as we speak. But coming up next on Triple M's Rush Hour, anyone across this state that is a parent, I'm going to need your assistance. And I need your assistance with and not taking the mickey. This is the biggest decision I'll ever make in my life.
1: Why aren't you asking me about it?
0: You are part of this. I just don't trust you as the only advisor. We'll do it next on Triple M.

0: live across Queensland on Triple M. This is the Rush Hour. You're Dobbo and Elliot. Just after 5 o'clock, Adam Reynolds, the Broncos skipper. We're going to hear from him and get his take on Reece Walsh being included again into the Origin Arena. But before we get there, I want to open the phones 133353 because I'm currently wearing rose-coloured glasses and I'd love some help taking them off. And I want a very realistic approach to this. I'm 35. My beautiful partner, we've been together almost 10 years. She's 30. Sorry, I couldn't remember 30, 31. She's 30.
1: Yeah. 30. You're going well.
0: I'm at the stage of my life, and I didn't think it would ever happen. For a long time, I'd wanted no part of it. For lack of a better term, I would say I'm pretty clucky. The idea of a baby to me for the first time ever is, I think I'd like to be a dad.
1: Well, you're at the right age. I mean, 35, you've had a lot. I'm not saying that you're selfish, but you've had a lot of things. You've
0: time done, by myself.
1: And done a lot, and travelled the world.
0: Yep. So my two best mates have kids, young kids, between, 6 months and 18 months. And every time I see them, it's like they've been trained to be on their best behaviour. Yesterday we went and had a sandwich at West End in Brisbane, and baby Seb, who'd be about 14 months now, I think, didn't say peep, just sat there like a beautiful angel, chewed on his muesli bar, and was no drama whatsoever. I've never seen the other side, and I'd love to 133353 just earn a few lessons today about the less rosy days of parenthood. The bad days, the ones
1: Where do you want to start?
0: Please, wherever you like.
1: Well, okay. You like a sleep in. I'm honest.
0: Yeah, I'm a 7 to 7.30 a.m. every morning guy.
1: You'll never see 7.30 again with kids.
0: Right.
1: This morning at 5 past 5.
0: Yeah.
1: They were shouting. The twins were shouting. They wanted a hug. Then they wanted the light on. Then they wanted me to stay in there. Then they want their mother to go into their room and stay in there. Or you're trying a toilet train, and one of them thinks it's funny to stick his hands down his pants after he's done a number two and wipe it on the wall. That's real. Or you make them a beautiful meal.
0: Yeah.
1: You put it in front of them, and they don't like it, and so they just, instead of giving it back to you and saying no, thank you, they throw the whole plate onto the floor and onto the table. Or they fight. They kick, they scratch, or wait for it. They go to the shed and they get your steel chainsaw and whippersnapper out, and they leave it out in the rain last night. And when you wake up this morning, there it is, with water damage. Or they draw on the wall where you've just had the wall.
0: Right.
1: Or they turn a can, push a candle that's on close to the wall, and then the smoke and flames go up the wall. Where do you want to start?
0: I want to start by opening the phones.
1: Because they sit there like a little Disney child and look all warm and clucky and nice, and you think that that's the way to have it.
0: But I understand that isn't necessarily how it goes.
1: Kids are crap.
0: What?
1: They grow out of it.
0: Kids are crap.
1: Well, the first four or five years, they're vile. You just got to get through the trenches.
0: Not everyone's like you. 133353.
1: I'm not at all bitter.
0: I would say, I'm looking at the most testing days of parenthood. Yes, where maybe they've smeared something on the wall or, as you said, left a blower out or whatever it was. 133353.
1: Chainsaw in the rain last night.
0: Yeah.
1: Yeah. I woke to that this morning.
0: Yeah. I'd love to take some calls, just get some ideas from the other side and maybe people that are a little less.
1: I think that every parent will tell you it is enjoyable and rewarding, but it is bloody hard.
0: All right, 133353. We'll take your calls next on Triple M.
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4: Traffic on University Road's a busy run in all directions through Angus Smith and Yolanda Drive roundabouts and Riverway Drive. There's some minor queuing outbound through Gouldian Avenue. Railway Avenue traffic's clearing well and short bursts of outbound build-up coming through Boundary Street. And for Wilcox Street, usual busy run as you're heading through all the major intersections to get home. 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

0: Live across Queensland on Triple M, the Rush Hour. You were Dobbo and Elliot. Still to come on Triple M's Rush Hour this afternoon. Adam Reynolds, the Brisbane Broncos skipper, and Reece Walsh back in the Origin squad in the Broncos woes. That's at 5:10. Prior to that, I understand this is probably very self-indulgent, but 133353. First time in my life ever I've thought seriously about having children. All my friends' kids seem to be angels whenever we're around them, but...
1: Do not use other kids as a benchmark and to have kids. Go in there thinking it's going to be vile and anything else is better. Steve from Tanamira, how are you, mate?
2: Yeah, good, guys.
1: You got some advice? Hi. You got some advice for this bloke who thinks it's all rosy?
0: I don't think...
2: Patience is the key.
1: Yeah, he doesn't have a lot of that.
2: No, well, good luck, Ben. Good luck.
0: Steve, I'd just like to let you know I've worked with Ben Dobbin for over 12 months. Kind of feel I can do what life throws at me.
1: No.
2: he might be a big kid, but he's not a kid. So you're in for an education, my friend.
0: What is there, and we're asking people today, the testing days of parenthood. Is there a day that stands out when yours are a bit younger?
2: My middle son, who one particular event, which probably... It's been a party mentioned, birthday parties, etc. But long story short, in the days of the video cassette recorders, which is a long time ago,
0: the VCR.
2: He decided one day that the VCR must get hungry, so it fed a Weet-Bix in the morning.
1: Exactly. Never to work again. Never to work again.
0: Yeah. Okay. So they destroy things. That's part of the parcel. I can understand that. 133353. Let's go to Chugan up next. Hello, Kelly.
3: Hi.
1: Hi, Kelly. How you going?
3: Yeah, good. My crazy story with my child, Dakota, when she was about 18 months old, she painted the whole wall and her hair and her whole body in poo.
1: Yep.
3: And then another time, my daughter Imogen went to on a farm stay and she snuck all these green frogs in a suitcase
1: Brought them home.
3: Yeah, and the whole house, we had so many green frogs jumping around everywhere.
0: That's a gift, Kelly. I can see the fun of that. Less so in the poo thing.
1: Thank you, Kelly. Hey, Brendan from Bilboa Park, how are you?
4: Yeah, good, thanks.
1: Tell him he's got a lot to learn if he thinks it's all beer and Skittles.
4: He's got a lot to learn.
0: Go on, Brendan.
4: I'd like to know when they grow out of it.
1: Me too.
4: So I come home on Friday afternoon after work. My wife was working from home at the time, so she was inside. My 9-year-old had decided to get out the door and chop down a palm tree. Has then proceeded to paint the palm tree in some very colourful outdoor blue paint.
1: Beautiful.
4: And then decided to paint the side of the shed.
1: Yeah.
0: Was 9-year-old trying to help, Brendan? Was, trying to take a load off for dad, or?
4: I'm not too sure. Actually, his birthday on the weekend, so I didn't really lose my cool too much. But I just said, what'd you do that for? Oh, I felt like doing it.
1: Yeah.
0: Jesus.
1: Well, that's valid. He wanted to cut up. I get that. He wanted to cut down a palm tree. 9. Hey, Tamara from Narang, how are you?
5: Yeah, good. How are you?
1: All right. You've got dream children. Is that what you're saying? They've never done anything wrong?
5: Oh, look, honestly, I'm not saying that. Absolutely not. But... there are hard days, but I just have to say they're my two little best friends. Going to back to what you guys were saying about never getting any sleep, they're great sleepers, and not to boast or anything, they go to bed at 7:30, get up at 7:30.
1: You are boasting. You're of the minority.
0: Oh, I don't know if she is. I think that's what being a parent might be. It's just rainbows, lollipops, and sleep-ins.
1: It's not like that.
0: I just want to have a couple, boy and a girl. Well, George and Dorothy.
1: Please don't plan it all out. It never goes the way you say.
0: I'm going to have 4 boys or not. Oh, we'll appreciate the calls. 133353. I'm telling you, first time in my life I've ever been clucky.
1: Well.
0: Abby's a bit more sensible.
1: Look out, Ab. He's coming in hot tonight.
0: I'm getting the hard no at the moment. It's Triple M's Rush Hour.
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7: Traffic on University Road's a busy run in all directions through Angus Smith and Yolanda Drive roundabouts and Riverway Drive. There's some minor queuing outbound through Gouldian Avenue. Railway Broadway Avenue traffic's clearing well and short bursts of outbound build-up coming through Boundary Street. And for Wilcox Street, usual busy run as you're heading through all the major intersections to get home. Heading to the airport or home after a big night? 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

0: Live across Queensland on Triple M, the Rush Hour, your Dobbo and Elliot. Just after 5 o'clock, Broncos skipper Adam Reynolds, we're going to hear from him before they take on South Sydney. That's on Thursday night, that game.
1: Yeah, looking forward to that.
0: Triple M and the Listener app. Footage has come out, and I was watching some on Channel 7 before. Mount Everest are in the peak of their hiking season at the moment. People from all over the world go there to get their Instagram photos and, more seriously, tackle what is...
1: Most go to base camp. Yeah. Very few go to the complete summit, but, mate, base camp is a significant hike. Like, hats off to anybody that's done it. I mean that genuinely.
0: Thousands of Aussies have been spotted over there. Some of the photos I've seen are climbers that are quite literally just back to back because there are so many people, even at that base camp alone. It's a grueling thing. I imagine there's a lot of people that get there thinking, oh, this will be fun. This is something I want to tick off the bucket list, have done no training for it. And then you would just want out, right?
1: I know a lot of people that have done it. I know a lot of people
0: that have done Everest,
1: and who absolutely...
0: What do they say? I've never met anyone.
1: It's your breathing.
0: Right.
1: It's your breathing. And you have Sherpas, obviously.
0: Because of the altitude.
1: Because of the altitude. Yeah, and you have Sherpas who obviously carry your packs for you. But, mate, it is by no mean feat. You cannot go up there unless you're prepared.
0: Yeah.
1: You just can't.
0: How would
1: you
0: train for that?
1: Well, you've just got to do a lot of walking, step up machines. You've got to do hours of fit. You've got to be fit and ready and mentally tough. I think preparation is a lot as well. I got a mate of mine, and I can't say his name.
0: Why that?
1: Because you'll understand this story. Okay. So he obviously had a goal to climb base camp. He got the base camp. 12 days it took him.
0: Jesus.
1: The walk is 12 days up. So you acclimatise on the way up, 3 days down.
0: Right.
1: He had insurance.
0: Yeah. You'd have to.
1: He got to the base camp and said, stuff this.
0: What?
1: He got...
0: Moved in.
1: He got... he went to a doctor there up there. They had a medical. He said he's not feeling well. They think they might have, you know, swelling of the brain. He might have some, you know, feeling in his lungs that everything's not right. They put the Medivac air chopper in there. He was back down at Kathmandu. Within 45 minutes. So the 12 days up, 45 minutes back, all insurance.
0: Hang on, he feigned injury.
1: I don't think he feigned it. When he got to the bottom, he come good. But at that moment, he said he was feeling crook.
0: What did he do?
1: Who are you to doubt that he might have felt crook?
0: I'm not doubting, asking questions. So when he got to the bottom, if he was unwell, he would have gone straight to a hospital that night. What did he do?
1: Well, he got a couple of bottles of saline and then went and drank 1,000 cans of beer.
0: He cheated Everest. And don't get me wrong, I could never do the 12 days that to start with, but the way down, shouldn't that be the fun part? Like, you've done all the hard
1: part. Well, I don't think it is. I think once you get there, getting to the summit's it, and then once you're there, well...
0: Does it still count? Did he still climb Everest in your eyes?
1: Yes, you got the base camp. You walked the base camp, and then from there, you have to get your own way back down.
0: It's like doing a marathon and skipping the last couple of kilometres for me.
1: No, it's not. You get to base camp. Getting back down is not the thing, mate.
0: He faked Everest.
1: He got a... You tell him.
0: What's his name?
1: I'm not telling you his name. I'm not telling you his name because he doesn't want to be known.
0: Dobbo's, mate, you cheated, and you're going to have to do it again properly. That one doesn't count. Up next on Triple M's Rush Hour, we have opportunities for you today to head along to the cinemas. Steven Spielberg has a brand new movie, Disclosure Day. 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
4: University Road's a busy run in all directions through Angus Smith and Yolanda Drive roundabouts and Riverway Drive. There's some minor queuing outbound through Gouldian Avenue. Railway Avenue traffic is clearing in short bursts of build-up outbound through Boundary Street as usual. And Wilcox Street's also a busy run home through the major crosses. 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
15: Hey, I'm Tessa Randello. Former Aussie of the Year Richard Scollier is being remembered as a hero, passing away at the age of 59. He spent the last few years of his life working on treatments for cancer while fighting the disease. His family have accepted a state funeral. A number of countries are on tsunami watch following a 7.8 magnitude earthquake in the Philippines. Coasts in Malaysia and Indonesia could be affected by waves of up to 1 metre. An escalation in the conflict in the Middle East, the Israeli military says it's intercepted missiles from Iran in what appears to be the first time this has happened since April. President Donald Trump told NBC he doesn't plan to withdraw US forces. And thousands of fans have poured into the MCG for the big freeze following the passing of Neil Danaher. This fan telling Seven it's an important day.
16: He did say that it's not about him, it's all about the cause, and that's what it's really about.
15: Recently retired NRL player Jai Arrow tossed the coin following his diagnosis.
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15: Penrith centred Casey McLean's been cleared of a serious injury after hurting his ankle in Sunday's massive win over the Tigers. He had precautionary scans late yesterday, expected to take part in Blues training.
18: Kind of knew straight away that it was going to be pretty fine. Obviously a bit scary at first when, you know, scans pop up in Auckland.
15: McLean on Seven there. The full New South Wales squad is being released later today. And Maroons coach Billy Slater's revealed his team for Game 2, recalling Reece Walsh.
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20: Windy with showers for the rest of today in Townsville. Tonight down to 16 and tomorrow late showers with a high of 28. 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
22: I mean, Dobbo's kindness of giving away a car is done. It is back to battle. You have an opportunity to go head-to-head 1-3-3-5-3 with the greatest brain that Triple M has to offer.
21: I'm in a mood this week that I don't think I'll get beaten. I'm going to go as far as saying I don't think I'll get beaten all week. That's the kind of mindset I am in.
22: It's a general knowledge quiz. If you can beat our man, you will get tickets. From director Steven Spielberg comes Disclosure Day. We deserve to know the truth only in cinemas. June 11th, where shall we head?
21: Amanda from Newport, good afternoon. How are you?
23: I'm great, Dobbo. How are you?
21: All right. You think you can beat me?
23: Oh, I know I can.
22: The whitewash call
21: Confidence on a Monday,
22: yeah.
21: I do like.
22: Do you have an area of expertise, Amanda? Not that I'd ever tailor questions to help anyone.
21: We're not going
22: to
21: people's sweet spot.
22: Are
21: we're
22: you
21: not
22: a
21: doing
22: geography
21: that.
22: Teacher
21: General questions.
22: Or what?
21: General questions. Let's get underway.
22: Amanda?
23: Yep.
22: Okay. Amanda, you're going to go first. The F1 last night in Monaco. Kimi Antonelli, another win for him. Amanda, Lewis Hamilton, he polled. Who is he supposedly dating at the moment?
23: Kim Kardashian.
22: That's a good start. Ben Dobbin. What is the biggest Queensland island in terms of landmass? Biggest Queensland island in terms of sheer size?
21: Is it Russell Island? Hamilton?
22: No, we're still going.
21: Oh, Gari
22: is what I was looking for. 123 kilometres long, 25k wide.
21: That's a bullshit question, mate, that you've given me. I knew Kim Kardashian straight up, and
22: was
21: you've given a soft question
22: that
21: to Amanda.
22: You knew a celebrity question.
21: I follow the F1s. I saw her there last night.
22: She's certainly not a driver. All right, Amanda, back to you.
23: Yep, ready.
22: Okay. What kind of car did one of our great listeners win on Triple M's Rush Hour last Friday?
21: Come on,
22: it was
21: mate.
22: A brand new.
23: It was a Ford Ranger.
22: That is correct.
21: Oh my God,
22: Amanda didn't
21: she
22: win.
21: She could have said questions it. Seriously.
22: Ben Dobbin, the FIFA World Cup gets underway this week. Our Aussies start their campaign. I think it's on Saturday. In their pool, which three teams will they compete against?
21: How would I know that?
22: Because you're a proud Australian.
21: I don't follow soccer.
22: Ben Dobbin, give me at least one of these teams.
21: Brazil.
22: Oh, God. This is the biggest event on the planet starting this weekend.
21: Just stop a minute. Amanda, did you know that question?
23: Oh, no.
22: Amanda, you could give me one of those teams, surely.
23: Well, is it America one of them?
22: There you go.
21: Oh, my God.
22: I won't give you an extra point. The USA, Turkey, and Paraguay.
21: Who is this woman?
22: Amanda, I'm pretty sure you can lock it up with this next round, but anyway.
23: Okay.
22: Amanda in Newport, if I was visiting the Big Mango in the state of Queensland... What part of Queensland am I in?
21: I know
22: what town?
21: This.
22: Well, it's not your
23: Surely
22: question.
23: Surely you have to be in Bowen.
21: Oh,
22: Amanda.
21: My God.
22: The lead is too much. You can't come back. I'm going to whitewash. You lost in round one. Amanda, well done.
23: Thank you.
22: Good on you. That's woeful from you. This is what happens. You don't chirp early.
21: I was off my game. I got to admit.
22: You didn't even turn up. It's like you were at the wrong ground. Anyway, tickets to go and see Steven Spielberg's new film. We got them all week. Your chance tomorrow from 5 p.m. on Triple M's Rush Hour.

0: Live across Queensland on Triple M, the Rush Hour. You with Dobbo and Elliot. Saturday night, Brisbane Broncos, Gold Coast Titans, the dying embers. The Broncos lead by one. And as called by you, Dobbo, heartbreak.
1: Kinney, chip and chase, numbers. They come flying through. Kinney comes flying through. Oh, picks up and he gathers. Kinney with the ball. He's 20 minutes out. Keanu Kinney scores one of the great tries.
2: Oh, my God.
1: Wow.
2: How did he get that?
0: Titans through Kinney, break Broncos hearts, and you went to Brisbane Broncos training this morning.
3: I certainly did, and in crisis, they put the captain up. Adam Reynolds speaking to the media this morning. They head to Souths tomorrow to prepare for that Thursday night clash, and Reno clearly disappointed.
4: Reno, it wasn't the performance you guys wanted, and obviously you must be disappointed, a bit of soul searching today.
5: Yeah, it's not ideal. Obviously, we want to have a different result there, but there's a lot of positives out of the weekend, obviously. The result's not one of them, but, you know, I think there was some things heading in the right direction. Some things we spoke about during the week where we needed to be better, and I thought we were, and still moments in the game where we'd like to be better, but, yeah, it's a step in the right direction, but obviously frustrating not to get the result still.
4: How difficult is it that you're injury depleted, then you lose three players, all crucial players out of this side on top of the injuries that you got? How difficult is this weekend going to be against your old club?
5: Oh, it's exciting. I mean, I love the opportunity to run out alongside some players who don't regularly get first grade. I think it's a great opportunity. And as we've seen in the past, having a look back a few weeks ago, that we had the same sort of situation and got the job done against, you know, two quality teams. So yeah, it's another opportunity for us. Obviously, it's never ideal when you lose some key players, but, you know, proud of those boys that they get to represent their states and, you know, hopefully come back with a lot of confidence and add to the team.
4: Do you think they made the right decision by selecting Reece? I mean, by his own admission, his form hasn't been where it wants to be. Do you think Queensland made the right decision?
5: Yeah, I think so. We all know what Walsh's best football looks like, and, you know, you throw him around some of those players in the Queensland side, and he's a new player there, so he's certainly going to be dangerous if he gets on the field. But yeah, look, it's always a great honour for, you know, any individual that gets caught up and gets to represent their state, and he's earned that jersey through what he's done in the past. So, look, he's still doing a lot of great things for us out in the field, week in, week out, and he's under the microscope from the media and everyone else, but, you know, we love what Walshy brings to this football club.
4: That last play with Ezra, obviously social media went into meltdown, but yeah, there's also a welfare issue with Ezra. He's part of the club. Yeah. How has he been after that, because I know he would have put a lot of the blame on himself?
5: No, he's been good. I checked in with him yesterday and he's doing fine. It's easy for the critics out there who haven't played rugby league to, you know, pause the screen at a certain moment and say he should have done this or should have done that, but those same people in that situation probably wouldn't be where he is. So we love everything that he brings to this football team. He's a quality player, and you know, from time to time, we do make mistakes as players, and it's easy to sit there and pick the game apart from a couch, but when you're out there, it's a different feeling.
4: Do you expect he'll start at six this time? Do you think he's done enough? Like, he came on, he provided a lot of spark as soon as he came on. Do you think he'll be the six this week?
5: Yeah, I thought he was outstanding once he got on the field. Yeah, I think he's a big part of this team, and obviously we all know, you know, the capabilities of Ezra.
4: This weekend's pretty significant. You wear a jersey with Joy Arrow's number on it, above the Broncos brand, 222. And all the jerseys that are played in are getting auctioned off, and that money going towards Jai's family. Obviously, he's a great mate of yours. You play with him at South, but, you know, it's important that everybody's aware that the Broncos are right behind Jai this weekend.
5: Yeah, Jai's an old boy. He's represented this club and got a great friendship with Jai, and some great memories both on and off the field. And it's a super important week, not only for us, not only for South Sydney, but the whole game in general. You know, if we can contribute and make a change in trying to find a cure. You know, I love the bloke. He competed hard on the field. He's a champion fellow, and he gets the boys up wherever he is. So, yeah, it's going to be an honour to wear his name and his number on the jersey this weekend, as to South Sydney will be representing Jai.
0: Adam Reynolds, the skipper of the Broncos, and in all of that, he's right. There are some things bigger than the game of rugby league. What Jai Arrow and his family, yeah, anyone fighting huge motor neuron disease has gone through or is continuing to go through, a bloody tough thing.
3: Those jerseys will be auctioned off after the match, all for Joy Arrow's family, not for motor neuron research for Joy. So 222, be above the jersey, as he said. Looking forward to that.
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0: live across Queensland on Triple M, the Rush Hour. You with Dobbo and Elliot. 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
0: 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Can I tell you, Dobbo, and I know we've been down this path before, but I hate everything that is surrounding the world of Facebook Marketplace.
1: Oh, here we go. What's happened?
0: You've bought and sold on there?
1: I don't trade there. I go under an alias name now because I hate it.
0: I tried to do that. It wouldn't let me do it. So I've had to use my name on Facebook.
1: Well, that's a problem.
0: I put stuff up less than 24 hours ago. These are a few of the messages that popped up, and these are from office chairs to old sporting jerseys to you name it. The one that always gets me is this still available? I've just posted it, mate. And if it's online, of course it's available. That is, I think you can automatically click that one. It does my nana.
1: Well, the problem is that not everybody, and I mean it, understands that once it's for sale, it's not going to be sold straight away. If it's good, it's normally gone.
0: Yeah, but if it's listed, it's still for sale. Otherwise, I'll mark it as sold. The other one is, oh, I've seen it cheaper somewhere else. Good, buy it there, you knob. I was getting last night, oh, Redland Bay is too far for me. I can't do much about that.
1: Well, don't reach out.
0: That is where I live. The other one's, if you've listed something for, I got an old Garmin watch I don't wear anymore. I put it up for $400.
1: That's too dear.
0: Mate, it's brand new. It was
1: $1,000. That's too dear, mate.
0: It's not. Anyway, they say, oh, would you take 100? No,
1: yes,
0: I'm not knocking 70.
1: You should. 70- You should. That's your problem. You're greedy.
0: I'm a greedy person.
1: Well, marketplace is open to greed sometimes. You get a sniff of the cash and then you go hard.
0: I need the cash to pay off the holiday. Office chair. Bloke messaged me last night. Oh, will this fit in my car? I don't know. I don't know what kind of car
1: chair
0: you got.
1: I need an office
0: You
1: chair.
0: Don't want this one. It's very old. Well, would you meet me halfway?
1: Yes.
0: No! I'm not meeting randoms.
1: Why would you want people coming to your house?
0: I normally tell them to go a few doors down. Oh, I've worked that out by now. My favourite one was last night. I have no money right now. Would it be okay if I took it and paid you in a few weeks?
1: No, mate. No.
0: It's a sewer.
1: Marketplace is a sewer.
0: It is a sewer.
1: I belong there, though.
0: There's no other option.
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4: Traffic on Wilcox Street's very heavy as you're heading outbound. There's queuing through King and Hugh intersections. Charters Towers Road traffic's moving smoothly out of the city. Riverway Drive is a moderate run for traffic. There's some light queuing still happening through Gouldian. Bruce Highway, Cape Cleveland Road intersection works are continuing until the end of August. The new Queensland government is delivering tougher e-scooter and e-bike laws from the 1st of July to stop behaviour that puts lives at risk. 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
0: These are three stories that matter across the state this afternoon. First up, Dobbo, we as an entire country, we've lost a very special man.
2: Yeah, we have. World-renowned melanoma researcher and 2024 Australian of the Year, Professor Richard Scollier, has passed away at the age of 59 after a three-year battle with glioblastoma. I hope I've said that right. It's a form of brain cancer.
0: Yeah.
2: And he's going to be honoured with a state funeral. This guy has done just amazing work with melanoma and pathology and research, and they dedicate their life to trying to find a cure, and it's a sad day. He's survived by his wife and three children. You want to talk about heroes and icons? You know, we talk about sporting people all the time. This bloke, this professor, unbelievable. May he rest in peace, and what a legacy he's left.
0: It doesn't seem fair, not that the world often is, that he did so much work in one department and then his life is
2: rolls
0: taken
2: the other way
0: from another. King's Birthday honours rolling out today. Of course, the King's Birthday holiday in New South Wales. Rugby league happening as we speak. The Dogs at the moment have the wood over Parramatta. But 949 Aussies have been recognised for these honours. The one that stood out for me, our man Rove McManus, we had him on a couple of weeks ago for the Brisbane Comedy Fest.
2: Yeah.
0: He got an AM for contributions to the entertainment and television. That could be you in 2027.
2: Might be. Somebody's got to nominate me, though, and I don't see them lining up to nominate me. Broadcaster James Valentine, who passed away recently, he was recognised.
0: Mm-hmm.
2: Bryce Cam, he's a rural man for his service to agriculture and horse sports. I'm happy that he won them. Howard Hobbs out at Roma, he was obviously unbeknownst, but there was a lot of people, and a lot of everyday people. King's Birthday honours are wonderful, and congratulations to everybody who received one.
0: Queensland Day was Saturday. We had Mega Round and all the sports that were taking place. You were on Caxton Street as it was shut down. How did you feel it played out compared to previous years where maybe a lot of people didn't even know what the date was for it?
2: I've got to be honest with you. The Premier is onto something here. Not only was it a wonderful day, and we had the Lions beating the Suns, we had the Firebirds beating Sunny Coast, we had the Dolphins beating the Cowboys and the Titans beating the Bronx. Unfortunately, the Reds went down. You had big race day in Queensland, won the bull ride against New South Wales that night. There was a lot on. But Caxton Street, with Lee Kernaghan playing an hour before kickoff, was unbelievable. Food trucks. The biggest lineup you've ever seen for Wally Lewis, the King, was there. People getting his signature. It was a Magic Day carnival feel. It was awesome. Caxton Street was shut off. I got there around 4:30. It was unbelievable. And to everybody who was involved in it, from the government, everybody, it's a thing. We have built something. It is going to be something crazy. Just wonderful.
0: Well, June the 6th, it'll be on a Sunday next year. And the Premier did say to us on Friday, Monday the year after, that's when he might start looking at public holiday territory. In the meantime, if you want to plan an event for next year, qld.gov.au/QLD Day. And to round us out next on Triple M's Rush Hour, I mean, it is the biggest tale of the day, and that is that Queensland have dropped their side for Game 2, State of Origin, at the MCG next Wednesday. Billy Slater has made a few changes. We're going to hear from him next on Triple M.
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5: 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The average for diesel sits around 212. 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

0: It's up on the 7 Plus app as well. Time to get the latest. Max Futcher, mate, what's on the way?
1: G'day, team. Three teenage girls aged just 14 and 15 are in hospital after crashing a stolen car into a house at Marsden. A 49-year-old resident was also injured as he was trying to help. Tributes are flowing for leading pathologist and former Australian of the Year, Richard Scollier, after his long, brave battle with cancer. And Ezra's out, Reece recalled. Our league insiders have the latest on the Maroons' selections for Origin 2. We'll see you on 7 News at 6.
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0: Live across Queensland on Triple M, the Rush Hour, you're Dobbo and Elliot. We'll go in a moment, but the big story from the day, Dobbo, Billy Slater, and we're going to hear from him in just a moment. He has named his Queensland State of Origin side for Game 2. A couple of force changes and one maybe that none of us saw coming.
1: Yeah, look, I think the biggest story out of it all, I don't necessarily think that they should have dropped Plath to the bench, but he obviously provides a lot. But Cotter starts there and Nicara will be on the edge, so that they're going to give that a bit more punch. I like that. But Reece Walsh in the six-man extended bench over Ezra Mam. I understand why they didn't select Ezra Mam, but I mean, he's an X-factor. He won them a grand final. He's won them Ashes series. He's been arguably the best player in the last couple of years. But it was a huge call, and Billy Slater made it very, very clear why he selected him.
2: Yeah, we just think it's the best thing for the footy team. Obviously, on the bench there, yeah, we all know what Reece is capable of doing, and you know, I've got a great relationship with Reece. That goes back to when he debuted for the Warriors, and you know, he's built a really good game. Yeah, if needed, I'm sure he'll go out there and perform that. It's about us playing our best football as a footy team. Yeah, we're more than one person, and that's been the strength of this footy team for a long time.
1: Yeah. And he made some valid points, and that is the strength of it. They've got some hard nuts in there, the Capel, the Fleglers, the Tinos, and, you know, they're stuck with that back line that's very much the same. Look, it's going to be an epic clash. I do like Fini Fuiaki, though, who are coming into the side.
0: Oh, he's a good story.
1: Oh, he's a great story. Billy did talk about Fini Fuiaki a little earlier, and this is what he had to say about Kulikefu Fini Fuiaki.
2: He's been jumping out of the screen, you know, all year, to be honest. You know, he's a part of the extended squad last year, a part of the extended squad for Game 1, and when the opportunity arose, you know, he's been playing the standard of footy that is acceptable for this footy team for a long period of time, and now he gets that opportunity. So, yeah, they're great phone calls. I think Christian Wolf needs a huge rap for some of the development of some of his players.
0: Fini Fuiaki named, New South Wales, you know, named their team
1: tonight.
0: Shortly. There's a couple of storylines. They're saying Dylan Lucas is going to make that team, but also Dolphins halfback Isaiah Katoa in the extended squad going to be part of it as
1: well. Yeah, but look, he will play on Friday night. They'll send him back. He'll be a 20-man and he will play.
0: Katoa.
1: But Payne Haas is back into that side.
0: Big one.
1: Staggs is obviously there.
0: Moses
1: looks like he's going to get his chance. So it's going to be an interesting take on what happens.
0: Well, we are going to hear from the Origin players from the Queensland camp throughout the week. I know that you're going to be on the sunny coast tomorrow morning.
1: Tomorrow morning.
0: Right, so looking forward to hearing from some of them. For now, we have to get out of here. Have a wonderful night.
1: Stay safe on the roads. Behave yourself. And remember, when the wheat is ripe, keep the headers rolling in the paddock. We'll see you tomorrow from 4.
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12: Hey, I'm Desiree. Hello. Tributes continue to flow for former Australian of the Year Richard Scollier. The Prime Minister says he'll get a state funeral after fighting cancer while working on research to better treat it.
13: And one day when a cure is found, Richard's name will be spoken.
12: He's being remembered as a loving family man. The government insists it's delivering on changes after the latest news poll showed One Nation surpassed Labor in the primary vote. Pauline Hanson's party at 31%, ahead of Labor at 30% and the Coalition at 18%. Donald Trump has stormed out of an interview with NBC after he was pushed on claims about false elections.
14: Let's call it quits because I've had enough. Thank you, darling.
15: Mr. President,
14: a country can never be great with a dishonest
15: press. Listen, we traveled all the way to Wisconsin.
12: It comes as Iran has fired missiles at Israel for the first time since a ceasefire was agreed to. And 10 sliders have plunged into ice-cold water at the MCG to raise money for MND in the big freeze.
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16: Sport.
12: Panthers centre Casey McLean's been cleared to line up for New South Wales. Scans revealing an ankle injury isn't serious. The Blues name their Origin 2 squad tonight with a question mark on whether Mitch Moses will return, given he's not playing for the Eels against the Dogs this arvo. Premiership coach Shane Flanagan is confident Moses won't declare himself a certain starter unless he's ready.
16: Knowing Mitch reasonably well and watching him over the last 10 or so years, that if he's not 100% and ready to rumble tomorrow, he's going to rule himself out.
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9: Windy with showers for the rest of today in Townsville. Tonight, down to 16. And tomorrow, late showers with a high of 28. And Clubcasts are the new podcasts about the only club that truly matters, yours. 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

0: You know that moment you stumble across an old playlist and suddenly you're right back there? The road trip, the kitchen dance, the Friday knockoffs,
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18: Oh, hello Australia. Monday night right across the country. The front man of the Screaming Jets is here. He's been doing it since 1989 and a dominant force. Gleeso, hello to you, great man.
22: G'day, Tomo. G'day, Australia. I hope you're rocking on out there. I've told you it's so good to be back on the road. I feel reinvigorated, Tomo.
18: Like
22: so
18: it.
22: It's great that we've been out there with the Capretos playing to massive crowds all across the country. So, yeah, it makes me feel like I've got a job again.
18: Nah.
22: Like a rock job.
18: A rock job. Yeah, yeah, yeah. Hey, Gleeso, we're a week into winter.
22: Yes.
18: And we still see surfers going around everywhere, all over Australia. It is crazy to me, whatever sort of the elements that they brave. And a man tonight we're going to interview has done just that.
22: Oh, yeah. We've ridden 100-foot waves, Tomo. We actually got the gong for the biggest wave ridden of the year a few years ago.
18: Insanity.
22: Yeah, he's got some stories. Hawaii seems like one of those idyllic places, but scratch the surface, she's a little bit rough over there,
18: well,
22: mate, especially in the surfing community.
18: You've done a little bit of research, Gleeso.
22: I have. I looked in because after I interviewed him, and
18: yeah.
22: I'd done a bit of research, and I was talking to a mate, and there's just a documentary come out called Breaking Down the Door.
18: Mm-hmm.
22: It's about when the Australian surfers were going over to Hawaii and dominating, and
18: yep.
22: The Hawaiians hated it. And the leader of the charge against the Australians was Eddie Rothman, who is Makua's, bad man.
18: We've already have a rule on this, is don't Google Steven Tyler.
22: Yeah, that's right. Don't Google Eddie Rothman.
18: Okay, interesting.
22: That comes
18: times.
22: Up very, very shortly. We're going to talk about the Red Hot Chili Peppers returning to form after... They'd had a pretty up and down 90s,
18: mm-hmm.
22: but in 1999, they kicked a massive goal.
18: I like it. We're going to kick things off with, well, it's our favourite band here. We're happy to put our hand up here, Gleeso. ACDC and Thunderstruck. It's Triple M Nights.
23: You've been!
18: With Dave Gleeson.

0: Friends of the show, Cheap Trick. If you want my love on Triple M Nights with Dave Gleeson, Makua, a surfer out of Hawaii and a dominant musician is going to join us as well. He has teamed up with AWOL Nation. We are loving this brand new track called Catch a Wave. He's going to give us all the details on that in the next 10 minutes.
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2: The 90s were a up and down time for the Red Hot Chili Peppers. Albums like Mother's Milk, Blood, Sugar, Sex, Magic. And then John Frusciante, the guitarist, a bit of a weirdo, I've heard.
0: A bit different.
2: He had different thought processes. He left because he did not like the attention. He thought it was him selling out to be playing to so many fans. And there's nothing better than a sellout at a concert, I've got to tell you that. Dave Navarro came in from Jane's Addiction. He played on an album called One Hot Minute, which had some okay songs on it. But 1999, John Frusciante came back to the fold. He got over his anxiety and his need to sit in a little dark room somewhere, and they came out with Californication, number 3, 15 million copies sold. Let's hear Anthony Kiedis talking about the process of recording Californication.
3: Californication,
4: oh yeah,
3: happened for me when there wasn't a band, which is before Californication. We had kind of melted into the ethers of Los Angeles drain pipes, and I was traveling the world, and I used to like to go to New Zealand, and I was walking through some back alley, and I started literally hearing, like, it was transmitted to my head from outer space, melody and lyrics for Californication. And I would stop, like, on the stoop of different buildings, and I just started writing stuff down and singing the melody over and over and over in my head because I didn't want to forget it. And it was pre-smartphone. I'm keeping this means something to me. Then I get back to LA and some weird magic happens, and John rejoins and is in a really interesting headspace. He and I start hanging out late at night around ashtrays and record players, guitars, and writing some songs, which felt good. Like, we were both broken and willing and eager to, like, get back into that special something. And I played him, or sang to him, Californication, and it, you know, the look in his eyes was, yes, this is the song.
2: That's how the magic happens, Tomo. That's such a great record. We're going to play the title track right now.

0: carving up waves to carving up speakers. This guy's proof that salt water and good music are a dangerous combo. Triple Nights with Dave Gleeson welcomes Makua.
1: This man is a beauty. Makua Rothman is his name. He's a dominant big wave surfer, 100-foot waves. He's a musician from Hawaii. He's teamed up with AWOL Nation, and we're loving the combo here at Triple M Nights with Dave Gleeson. Makua, stoked to have you in the country. How are you, mate?
2: I'm good. How are you? Aloha, guys.
1: Mate, and I'm going great guns, thanks. Let's talk surfing first and the culture of it. And there seems to be some sort of brotherhood, no matter what country you go to, that you surfers all hook up.
2: Oh, yeah, it's just like-minded people who love expressing themselves beyond boundary. You know, it's always, oh, surf bums, this and that. No, it's just a bunch of people that don't want to conform to the social bullshit, per se, and do their own thing and live their own way. So it is a really great way to connect everybody, no matter where you were. Like you said, we all kind of, that love for the ocean, no matter what country you're from, brought us together, and we could relate to one another.
1: Now, when did you first realize that not only could you ride 100-foot waves, but you could make something musically that people out there would be drawn to?
2: I mean, I've always loved it. And, you know, it's like I said, it's part of our culture. It's just something that we've done. My grandma's sister owned one of the biggest Polynesian dance companies or, you know, entertainment companies. And I never liked dancing. So I was just the guy on the ukulele because everybody had to do something, right? And, you know, the ukulele was my thing. But, you know, this journey around the sun, it's really finding love in something that feels right to me, you know, really that punk rock, like you said, that counterculture lifestyle we lived, it's really showing through the music, and it's easier to write, you know, true stories about my life.
1: Now, mate, we've been playing you here at Triple M for the last couple of months, and I just love the way you have an amazing range in your voice. Your gran was a huge influence, wasn't she?
2: Oh, yeah, she sings so much better than I do. You know, she always said, well, you sing from your heart, you sing all the way. When you do something, you do it for real, because if not, people are going to see through the bullshit, and, you know, you go out there and you do what you're supposed to do, so.
1: Now, who else has influenced you? Bob Marley, no doubt.
2: Oh, definitely. I love Elvis and, you know, the Stones. I mean, everybody that just did it their way. And you know, they were living the words that they were saying. Yeah. And it really shows because people can connect with authenticity.
1: And what about Hawaii, mate? It can be pretty tough growing up and living there at times, can't it?
2: Yeah, it's a double-edged sword. You know, it's paradise and it's a curse sometimes because some people take it for granted. And it's when things are too good, you know, they can get bad really quickly. So it was kind of an infamous life, if you know what I mean.
1: Let's talk about the song we've been playing and the one you're promoting with AWOL Nation, Catch a Wave. Mate, I actually had tears in my eyes with the video attributed to this song about all the amazing Hawaiian surfers we've lost over the years. What's the song really all about?
2: Yeah, the song is about loss, you know, and Aaron came to me and he said, I got this idea that I've been working on that I would like to work with you on, see what we can do with it. And he told me kind of what the idea was in the beginning, and I said, I got a perfect way to give that to the world. And we really both love surfing, you know. I think it was more of our love for surfing than anything that brought us closer. Aaron, you know, he's the lead singer of AWOL, and he really loves to surf. And we just figure we give ode to those that came before us. It was amazing to be able to be a part of that for something else outside of myself, you know.
1: Makua, it's been an absolute pleasure to catch up with you. Mahalo, and hope we can catch up soon in person again, brother.
2: Well, I hear you're a bit of a rock star yourself, and maybe we do something and share some music with the world.
1: I'd love that, mate. I actually once played with Kelly Slater at Surf Fest in Newcastle a number of years ago, so I'd love to tick that box with you too one day.
2: Great to share the air with you, and hopefully one day we share the stage together, brother. That'd be awesome.

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0: Bad Gang with The Bad Touch off the album. I can't quite read that. What's that say, David?
1: Something about Hooray for Boobies.
0: Ah, fantastic. One of the great albums.
1: Speaking of which, I wonder what's happening with The Man Boobies, which is a band that used to...
0: The Man Boobies?
1: Man Boobies. a band out of Adelaide.
0: Oh, fantastic. Let's see if we can find something.
1: What The Man Boobies are up to.
0: Enlarged breasts in men.
1: Let's not talk about that. It makes me feel uncomfortable.
0: Man Boobies, the band.
1: Man Boobies, the band.
0: Cancelled.
1: Oh.
0: Which is an issue.
1: Cancelled over their name.
0: Cancelled. Not too good whatsoever. I tell you, a man who will never be cancelled, Peter Garrett.
2: I'm not a stage fright person. I love to have a go. So I did. I've served in high office, I've been in an amazing band. You know, I got kissed on the ass by that rainbow, no question. Occasionally I've been booted as well.
3: You show no remorse, you show no concern.
0: Tony Abbott just weighing in at the end there as well.
1: Is it kissed on the bum by a rainbow?
0: Never heard of that.
1: But I know another one.
0: Yeah, I know the other one.
1: Right.
0: But yeah, the old rainbow.
1: He knows what he's doing. He's a spokesman for a generation. Peter Garrett, 1973, he kicked off singing with The Farm, who would later mutate into a Midnight Oil. Mm-hmm. And of course, we know all the accolades he's got for music. They've toured the world and conquered the world. Played a gig out front of the Exxon Valdez building.
0: Yeah.
1: Just an amazing career. But what about his career away from music? Obviously, he became a member of parliament, which didn't go all that great for him.
0: No.
1: It was a pretty tough time to be thrown in at the deep end. But in 2003, he was appointed a member of the Order of Australia for service to the community as a prominent advocate for environmental conservation and protection. End to the music industry. Then in 2009, the French government appointed Garrett as an officer of the Order of Arts and Letters. The French government.
0: Is that right?
1: It must be very big in France. Mm. And in 2010, the Worldwide Fund for Nature presented him with their Leaders for a Living Planet Award. So he's had that huge career in music, which takes up all so much time, touring and writing music and recording albums. But he's found time to be involved in causes that are close to his heart and has been rightly rewarded for those causes.
0: You touched on politics as well. He lasted longer than Mal Meninga, didn't he?
4: Former Australian rugby league star Mal Meninga tried a career in Canberra. For a moment, anyway.
5: I was just a person out there making sure that I was, I'm buggered. I'm sorry.
1: He could have been a great Prime Minister, I reckon.
0: Oh, I love it. Triple M.

0: Nightline Nights with Dave Gleason. Gleeso, your band camp is back at it tonight. Can't wait for this. Number 17. So what happens here, Gleeso? I give you 25 bands and you have to choose one song, your favourite song from each one of those accordingly.
1: Yeah, it's pretty easy as far as, you know, the songs that everybody loves are the songs I love too. I'm a fan of music, Tomo.
0: You are. So
1: I'm a fan like everyone else out there listening. But, yeah, we'll get to an Aussie band very shortly. How good was Makua?
0: Oh, brilliant.
1: I could have talked. How's the Wake Hawaiians? So cool, aren't they?
0: Oh, yeah, mate. He's as cool as cat shit, that
1: cool
0: man.
1: Cool as this cat stuff. So it was great to catch up with him. Also, we're going to be talking about Nick Stevies.
0: Nick Stevies. Nick Stevies.
1: Stevie Nicks and Hen Donnelly. Don Henley. They had quite a long-term relationship, and something came out of that as well as some music. Some sadness came out of that.
0: We'll get to that shortly. Triple M.
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0: Great to have your company once again, Australia. Tick after 8 o'clock on Monday evening right around the country. Triple M Nights with Dave Gleeson. And Gleeso, I tell you what, all roads are going to lead to Rod Laver Arena, the 20th of September, to celebrate one of our absolute finest.
1: Absolutely, mate. John Farnham has just recently announced that there's no chance that he'll ever be back to performing, which is a sad thing for him because it's been a driving force in his life and his family's life for so many years. So we do send our best wishes to John. But as you say, the 20th of September, at Rod Laver Arena, there is going to be an all-star cast paying tribute to the amazing life and music of John Farnham. What have we got? Jimmy Barnes.
0: Brilliant.
1: Mahalia Barnes, obviously. They travel everywhere together, the family. Jack Jones, John Stevens, Ross Wilson. Hugh Jackman's going to be joining via satellite. Celine Dion.
0: Unreal.
1: From Paris. And, of course, this goes to the fact that John Farnham is not just an Australian treasure. He's admired all over the world. We've heard Richard Marx talk about how inspired and blown away he has been by John Farnham's vocal abilities. Paul McCartney, because John did a brilliant version of Help, which, you know, was totally removed from the Beatles version. Mm. But even Paul McCartney said that he was blown away by the arrangement and the vocal stylings of the great John Farnham. So, 20th of September, Rod Laver Arena. The tickets are fairly reasonably priced. Yep. There's different, you know, tiers of ticketing, but they start about $100. So, make sure if you get the chance, you set that date aside, the 20th of September, to go and pay tribute to the great John Farnham.
0: A national treasure is an understatement. The king, John Farnham. You're the voice here at Triple M Nights with Dave Gleeson.

0: Life, new stuff from Phooey shortly, and Stevie Nicks and all her collaborations. We'll do that before 9 o'clock tonight, but right now...
1: And one time, at Bandcamp.
2: Lisa's Bandcamp.
0: Very, very simple this, Gleeso. At 25 nights, 25 bands, you can just choose one song, that's it. Their best song or your favourite song, and you have to play it out in full.
3: I reckon we've kind of met each other, this next band that we're playing, around about the early 2000s mm-hmm. in Alice Springs.
0: Alice Springs?
3: And it was kind of a bit like Bandcamp.
0: Huh?
3: A bit like another country up there.
0: Mm-hmm.
3: When you go to Alice Springs in Darwin,
0: yes,
3: you'll find that not many people that you run into are actually born and bred there.
0: No.
3: A lot of people on the run up there, Tomo.
0: Yeah.
3: No, I'm not saying that's a bad thing. I'm just saying...
0: Well, it's a good place to go, you boy.
3: Sometimes you need to get away from everything, and it's a good place to go and reset. But I talk of the Super Jesus. They came out in 98 with their debut album, Sumo. And got tongues wagging all over the place. A great live band, great songs, great front chick in the great Sarah McLeod.
0: Mm-hmm.
3: And they're actually out on the 25th anniversary of their second album, the follow-up to Sumo, Jet Age.
0: Jet Age.
3: They're out on tour at the moment. I'm lucky enough to not only know Sarah very well, but Cam Blockland, who plays guitar in the Super Jesus, is actually in the Long Way to the Top ensemble that I did at the Fringe Festival in Adelaide, and now I'm taken to the Manly Barracks in September in Sydney. So I've got connections all over the place. I know Stewie Rudd, the bass player, very well. I think he's been playing with the Angels lately. But yes, a great band who have a great lineage, and you know they've stood the test of time. They're out there rocking out all as often as they can be. And if you want to see them this weekend, they're going to be in Victoria on the Jet Age tour. And, of course, from Jet Age, my song for Bandcamp this week at number 17 is Gravity.
0: This is a beauty. Triple M Nights with Dave Gleeson. Let's play it in full right now.

0: Queen, Monday night, Triple M nights with Dave Gleason. Moon songs.
1: Yeah, mooning. I love it.
0: Classic.
1: We'll discuss the difference between the moon and the other one, the Australian version.
0: Yeah, the Australian version. Yeah. Always good, the Australian one.
1: Absolutely. Yeah. It really puts a punctuation mark on there.
0: It does. Puts it right down the middle. We'll do that at 9 o'clock tonight in the classic 9 at 9, but right now, brand new foods.
1: We will. Of all people to get caught in the echo, I'm asking for a friend, what's your favourite toy?
0: Uh-huh.
1: There you go. I just put all four singles that they've released.
0: Yes, it's good.
1: In the last 6 months or so.
0: Yep.
1: In a sentence.
0: Yeah.
1: They kicked off with asking for a friend, and then they came out with your favourite toy, Caught in the Echo, and of all people, we're up to the fifth single from this album, Tomo, mm-hmm. which is their 12th album. I just found a little fun fact. It's the shortest album they've ever done.
0: The shortest?
1: Shortest album that they've ever done. Dave had a bunch of songs that he was kind of demoing, and he said one night he was lying there listening to them all, as you do, in bed, trying to pick out the ones. He said there was about 10 songs in a row that all seemed to fit the narrative for the album that he wanted to bring out, and that's the album that became your favourite toy.

0: 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I don't know, we heard it at a gig once. NUI Events and Triple M presents Sounds of Rock, Jimmy Barnes, The Screaming Jets, Diesel, plus Ross Wilson, Richard Clapton and Tony Childs. Don't miss out. Jimmy Barnes, headlining Sounds of Rock Townsville at Reed Park, October 17. 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

0: Lenny Kravitz with Fly Away on Triple M Nights with Dave Gleeson. Classic 9 at 9, all about the Moons tonight. But right now, we're doing this.
1: Another rock collaboration. Because doing it with someone else is always better than doing it by yourself.
2: So many people over the years wanted to get with this lady and make some beautiful music. And I talk of Stevie Nicks, of course. Tom Petty comes to mind. But what we're talking about today is 1976, Fleetwood Mac are on tour with the Eagles, supporting them. And guess what? Don Henley sees a young Stevie Nicks and thinks...
0: Hang on.
2: Yeah. He's a bit of a banging sort. So they went out with each other from about 76 to 79. And it was a fairly up and down, tempestuous relationship. The rumours stuff was going on with Fleetwood Mac. The Eagles were flying high. And it was one of those celebrity romances that the world could not stop talking about. At the end of that relationship, however, something not so great. Here's Stevie Nicks.
3: I got pregnant, and it was like, why? I have an IUD. I am totally protected. I have a great gynecologist. How come this has happened?
4: So you took all the precautions?
3: Yes, and I'm like, this can't be happening. Fleetwood Mac is 3 years in, and it's big, and we're going into our third album. It was like, oh, no, no, no, no, no, no. It would have destroyed Fleetwood Mac.
4: If you had a baby.
3: Absolutely. Because many reasons. I would have, like, tried my best to get through, you know, being in the studio every single day, expecting a child. But mostly, having a child with Don Henley would not have gone over big in Fleetwood Mac with Lindsay and me, who we'd been broken up for 2 or 3 years. It would have been a nightmare scenario for me to live through.
2: Yeah, so she made the decision. She wrote a song after that called Sarah, which was the name that she would have named her unborn baby. Strangely enough, they stayed great friends.
0: Yeah.
2: And that led to this collaboration, Leather and Lace, Stevie Nicks and Don Henley.

0: Triple M Nights with Dave Gleeson. Classic 9 at 9 o'clock. We do it next, Gleeson. What are we doing?
1: We are doing songs about the moon or anything to involve the artist with the moon. Geez, there's been some amazing moons lately, Tomo, hasn't there?
0: Mm-hmm.
1: Saw a massive one last week somewhere. I was in over the water in Toronto,
0: yep.
1: And it was a beautiful thing to behold. So I thought we'd wrap 9 songs around the moon.
0: Love it. Triple M.
2: While Dave heads backstage to catch a breath for a minute or two, we'll be back in a sec for the next encore of the night. 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
2: 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He doesn't want to pass 10, at least not for us.
0: Up and going here. It's all about the moon tonight. Triple M Nights with Dave Gleeson. That is the topic of discussion. Gleeso.
1: Yeah, now look, we've talked about the delineation between the rest of the world and Australia when it comes to flashing your bum. Obviously, all around the world, it's called mooning.
0: That's it.
1: Just drop your stride, show your bum.
0: Yep.
1: In Australia, we have the brown eye.
0: Yeah, the brown eye.
1: Which is, it's much more descriptive, much more forthright.
0: Yeah.
1: Where you pull the cheeks apart and show them the dot.
0: Yep. it's a full confrontation.
1: But this is the amazing thing.
0: Yeah.
1: We're kicking off at number nine with Van Morrison.
0: That's it.
1: Moon Dance.
0: Moon Dance.
1: Do you know he's got another song called Brown Eyed Girl?
0: Ah, see, he knew what he was doing. There's no doubt about that.
1: I think that's bigger in Australia.
0: Okay.
1: Than Moon Dance.
0: I don't know. This is the first time I'm ever playing it.
1: Oh, what a tie-in. I got caught chucking a brown eye at the school bus once.
0: Oh, did you?
1: Out the back,
0: yeah. Yeah, right.
1: Next day, I get to school and go up there thinking, what am I getting done for here? Oh. I was only in primary school.
0: Yeah, right.
1: Turns out that one of the kids... Mothers was driving along behind the bus.
0: Okay.
1: Yeah, me and a couple other blokes chucked some brown eyes.
0: Yeah.
1: That was the first time.
0: Oh, no.
1: Anyway, let's get it on at number...
0: Nine.
1: Number two.
0: He's lost his way in front man of the Jets.
1: The top of the classic nine.
0: Triple A.

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0: Those bad boys never went out of fashion. You heard me.
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0: David Bowie, Triple M Nights with Dave Gleason. It's all about the moon tonight, and we had the Cruel Sea before that. Gleason, I can't believe we didn't get Keith Moon involved in the playlist tonight, so I've taken it upon myself.
1: Nope. Norman Gunson from the Norman Gunson Show.
2: Are you Australian?
1: Yeah, that's right.
2: I don't want anything to do with your Australian f***. Now, will you please leave me alone, you great
0: f***. Thank you, Keith. Thank you, Keith.
3: Oh, I love Keith. Oh, how loose. Oh. No? Loose as a fat lady's gusset, that fella. Now, coming in, when I first heard of this band, I thought, what are they advertising? Washing machines or dryers?
0: Yeah.
3: Because you get your front loaders and you get your top loaders.
0: That's right.
3: And they also came out, they came to my attention because they stole the title of one of my favourite Thin Lizzy songs, which is Dancing in the Moonlight. But turns out it's a great song that has stood the test of time. It's been out for over 25 years now and people still love it. It's called Dancing in the Moonlight. It's number 6. Top Loader, the classic 9 songs about the moon.

0: Pink Floyd, Triple M Nights with Dave Gleason, off the album The Dark Side of the Moon right there, Gleeso. That is the moon tie-in, the classic 9 at 9. The topic of discussion is all about the...
1: the moon. Howling at the moon, barking at the moon.
0: There you go.
1: All the things. Because the moon does make you go a bit weird. You know that the full moon thing is actually a real thing.
0: Mm-hmm.
1: The coppers and the emergency services say when it's a full moon... there's going to be shenanigans going out on the streets that that need to be attended to.
0: Now, Gleeso, the next song we're pressing play on,
1: yes.
0: The Water Boys from 1985,
1: yep.
0: But one of our favourite versions of that as well, when the Killers get here, they
1: yes.
0: also have a crack, don't they?
1: They do. They are still out and about doing it. Well, Mike Scott, who's been the main guy ever since they first began, he's still out there in one form or another doing songs for the Water Boys. And this song is called The Hole of the Moon. It comes in at number 4.

0: Man on the Moon. What a song it is. And we had a little bit of CCR with Bad Moon Arising before that. What a countdown thus far, Glayside. Van Morrison, The Cruel Sea, David Bowie, Top Loader, Pink Floyd, The Waterboy, CCR, and R.E.M.
1: Yeah, indeed. Now, Man on the Moon, if you ever get a chance, there's a guy called Andy Kaufman, who's no longer with us, that they mention in this. Andy Kaufman in the wrestling match. Go and check it out on YouTube. It is, it's funny. It's bizarre as can be. But, yeah, he was, the inspiration for that song was Andy Kaufman. Now at number one, his Stingness. Now, you know about Sting. He was a school teacher. Mm. That's why he wrote Don't Stand So Close to Me.
0: Gotcha.
1: And he used to wear an orange and black striped jumper, and that's why they call him Sting, because he looked like a bee.
0: Is that right?
1: Yeah, yeah. So he's kept that name all through his life. I guess, you know, what about nicknames that you don't like?
0: Okay.
1: Like Wunny.
0: Yeah, Wunny's not good.
1: Wunny's not a good one. What's it, what are some other...
0: Big Good Evening to Lance Armstrong.
1: What are some other ones? What else? Well, my brother's the scapegoat. Just the goat.
0: Oh, really?
1: Because he just got blamed for everything. He always found himself in sticky situations with my brother the toad.
0: A lot of people call me horse.
1: Horse?
0: Yeah, I know. I don't want to bring too much attention to it.
1: To do with your court, the horse throat, or what?
0: Something like that, David.
1: Moving on to number one, it is the great Sting with The Police, Walking on the Moon.
0: Triple M.

0: Night Show with Dave Gleason. We'll be back in a sec. Think of this like a chance to head to the merch stand, grab your I Love Gleeso t-shirt. He's so dreamy.
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0: Brand new stuff from Dexter on the Moon Rocks. It's called Freaking Out. Triple M Nights with Dave Gleason. That'll do us for a Monday night. Gleeso!
1: Do we have to send a shout out for a birthday tonight? Mark Rusciutto?
0: Is it the Rupert's birthday?
1: I think it's the Rupert's birthday.
0: Oh, good God. Yeah, we better say a big happy birthday to the Mark Rusciutto.
1: Yeah, 300 plus games, Brownlow medal, premiership player, an absolute legend in Adelaide, but in the AFL community, very, very well respected. And a top bloke to boot.
0: Very good man. Very good man. Happy birthday to the Rupert.
1: Take it easy on the beers.
0: Yeah, please. It is Monday. See you tomorrow night.
1: Rock on.
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10: 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Welcome to the show. I think you're going to like what we got coming up. Favourites from the Temper Trap, Silverchair. 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New music from Tame Impala too. As we count down to their massive Australian tour in October, we've got favourites as well from The Living End, The Saints, Powderfinger, Australian Crawl. Also, welcoming back Faker. They're playing shows. And this is Parker. End of Everything, Dylan Wright with Escape to the Other Side. And Spacey Jane, who are coming home November, December. Do You Really Love Her? Their new one is playing straight after Noiseworks. Take Me Back. Another big show. Awesome to have you here. It's Triple M Time Grind.

In Excess on a Triple M's Homegrown. Hope you're having a great night. Coming up, Powderfinger, Del Braithwaite. New one from Ocean Alley. Introducing now, out of the Gold Coast, just 20 years old. His name is Parker. He is signed a management deal with MDDN Management, which is Benji and Joel Madden from Good Charlotte. Played some shows on their massive Australian tour, playing shows with them overseas as well. This song was co-written with Austin Healey. He wrote with Olivia Rodrigo and Chapel Roan. New music from Parker. Enjoy. End of Everything on Triple M's Homegrown.

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0: Ocean Alley enjoying some rest after a massive 2025. That is new from them. Life in Love. You're on Triple M's Homegrown. Coming up, Faker or Backplane Show. Fronted by Nathan Hudson, of course. He's been overseas. And great to have them performing again. Classics from the Saints. Bruce Springsteen's favourite Australian song. He covers that almost every time he's here. Fingers crossed we get the Boss back soon. New one from Pacific Avenue. Things We Want to Say and classics from the Temper Trap. Sweet Disposition. It's all next on Triple M's Homegrown.
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0: On your Monday night, right around the country. Coming up this hour, the new one from Old Mervs out of Margaret River, WA, currently touring overseas, Silverchair 2. Featuring on the Netflix show Off Campus. Streaming numbers are going gangbusters for G-Flip. Taking over the world and top 10 in the States at the moment is Tame Impala's Dracula. Selling out shows across the UK, Europe, States too. Living M, we'll get them on. White Noise, Australian Crawls, Beautiful People. And introducing Dylan Wright. We love this song. It's called Escape to the Other Side. Get that on in the next 10 minutes. We also got Baby Animals playing straight after Ice House. Great Southern Land. You're on Triple M, so I'm great.

Music. Dylan Wright, Escape to the Other Side. If I

What do you think? We are absolutely loving that. That is new music from Dylan Wright, Escape to the Other Side. You're on Triple M's Homegrown. We look forward to having Dylan on the show and seeing him live when he performs in Melbourne. Super exciting. Coming up, Tame Impala. We cannot wait for them to come back. Headline shows in October. They've been dominating all around the world. 1927 too. We've got The Living End playing after Australian Crawl, Beautiful People. You're on Triple M's Homegrown.

0: Bella Dracula. They've just wrapped up a massive sold-out tour across the UK and Europe. Not long now until they're back home in October. You can still get tickets to some shows at frontiertouring.com. We cannot wait to have them back. Hope you're having a great night right around the country. Up next, Hoodoo Gurus, Boom Crash Opera. And it's gone absolutely gangbusters right around the world. Bet on Fire from G Flip. Features on the Netflix show Off Campus. And as a result, G Flip's playing shows across Canada, the US, due to the demand, which is just absolutely awesome. We'll get that on next. Silverchair 2, it's 3 minutes away on Triple M's Homegrown.
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2: Is blue your favourite colour? I see you've matched your drink bottle. It suits you, blue.
21: No, it's almost all I wear.
2: Blue.
21: It's funny you picked up on that. It's very good from you.
2: I can see that.
21: Yeah.
2: It's definitely brings out your eyes.
21: Yeah, I'm actually also colourblind, so I don't see Like, don't see red very well, so I don't
2: see...
21: Are
2: you actually?
21: Yeah, so I have no confidence.
2: So you could be wearing pink and you wouldn't know.
21: But I know blue, so I can see blue normally, and so I have confidence in blue.
2: I kind of feel bad for saying
21: I just go with blue.
2: Now.
21: Are you...
2: So do you know what colour I'm wearing?
21: Well, you're wearing black.
2: Oh, okay.
21: And oh, God. You made it a little easier.
2: Yeah. Can you see that?
21: It's, oh, you're, that's, that, is that like pinky sort
2: yeah.
21: of?
2: Color?
21: Yeah. See, no, it's not, I'm not severe.
2: Okay.
21: My brother is worse. He can't tell traffic lights apart. That's comforting
2: it's
21: when
2: like,
21: you're driving.
2: Oh, yeah. Oh, yeah. I reckon we'll take it this time. Yeah. Just zoom through.
21: Yeah. See, learning a lot of things about me.
2: All these things so I don't forget.
21: Yeah.
2: But yeah, blue definitely suits you.
21: Thank you.
2: Okay. So I'm going to ask you some questions. Yeah. I was about to say Christians. Yeah. Christians.
21: That could be a segment.
2: What would Chris do?
21: Yeah.
2: Okay. There's bumper-to-bumper traffic.
21: Yeah.
2: Someone lets Chris in. Does he wave?
21: Oh, yeah.
2: You're a waver?
21: Yeah.
2: Thank God, I would have kicked you out if you said no.
21: Exaggerated waver, too.
2: Oh, yeah. Like, over, you wind the window down?
21: I wave in the anticipation you get a wave back.
2: If I don't get... how do you react if you don't get a wave back?
21: Yeah, I'm pretty... I'm seething in my own internalised, very silent, very passive way, but I'm seething. Yeah.
2: Same. A few swear words coming out.
21: I'll wave again sometimes if I don't get a wave back, just to make sure.
2: Especially if it's an arrogant pull-in, and then you're like, that, you know, you wave or they don't wave, I'm going off at my car.
21: Yeah.
2: Okay, that's good to know. I'm happy with that one.
21: Okay.
2: Someone keeps calling him by the wrong name. Does he correct them?
21: I let it go a couple of times. You know, like...
2: So if I was calling you Craig...
21: Yeah.
2: You'd be okay with it?
21: Yeah, because it's funnier if you let it go for a lot longer.
2: Yeah.
21: To the point where once you finally correct them, they'll hate themselves for probably a day. And I kind of enjoy the fact that that's happened.
2: It's like a little game you play.
21: Yeah, it is.
2: I had a neighbour and she thought my name was Larissa. I never told her for a year. She was a bit older and I was like, oh.
21: Right.
2: So she'd go, hi, Larissa, hi.
21: Yeah.
2: How you going?
21: But that's a nice name, Larissa.
2: Yeah, exactly. There was nothing wrong with it.
21: It's affectionate.
2: I kind of liked it.
21: Yeah.
2: My little alter ego.
21: Yeah.
2: Chris is at a busy restaurant. He's paid a ton of money for his meal, but the wrong thing comes out.
21: Yeah.
2: Does he send it back?
21: Yes.
2: So you're one of those.
21: Well, no.
2: If you got a bad flat white, would you take it back?
21: No.
2: But an expensive meal?
21: I reckon if it's the wrong thing. The wrong thing or just a bad meal?
2: Wrong thing.
21: Send it back.
2: See, if I got the wrong coffee, I just drink it.
21: Yeah.
2: Would you do that with the coffee?
21: Yeah, for sure.
2: Yeah.
21: Yeah, that's just like buyer beware, right?
2: I know. Sometimes I'll go, oh, sorry, I actually asked for the, and then why'd I do that?
21: No. I reckon if they've got the order wrong, they need to know, but I'll hold off and probably eat half of the meal first just to be sure it's the wrong thing and make sure I get enough to eat. Because assuming that the next meal may be spat in.
2: Yeah.
21: And just, you know, so you've got to really...
2: So you eat half a pasta and then go, I actually ordered fish and chips.
21: Yeah, correct.
2: Yeah, perfect. They've got no idea that's coming.
21: And then just make sure when it comes that inspect it to make sure it hasn't been tampered with.
2: Okay. Once I got toilet paper stuck coming out of my pants after going to the toilet... Yep. If you saw someone with toilet paper dangling, would you tell them?
21: Yeah, probably. Again, just for a laugh. I mean,
2: I don't think you would.
21: You
2: saw a stranger, how awkward going up to them, walking down the street, and they're strutting their stuff, they're feeling confident.
21: I'd video them first.
2: Yeah.
21: Is that bad?
2: You're going straight to TikTok Live.
21: Yeah. No, I would. A stranger, probably not.
2: Like, if I saw you.
21: Yeah.
2: I would tell you.
21: No, and likewise. Yeah. I'd absolutely be onto
2: it. But first day, like right now, if I had toilet paper coming out my pants.
21: Yeah, I probably would.
2: I don't think you would.
21: If I
2: think you'd make one of the girls tell me to go, hey, Lou's got toilet paper.
21: What are you saying? That I'm already delegating? I've been in here for 5 minutes already. Yeah.
2: Girls, get my coffee, please. And he's got his meal wrong. Pick that back.
21: If I had food on my face, would you let
2: on
21: me
2: On your face, yes. Look, if it was in your teeth, I would internalise a little bit and go, oh, how do I tell him that there's a giant like, piece of spinach in the middle of his teeth?
21: Yeah.
2: But then it's like you want to know.
21: Yeah, you do. I know.
2: But it's still, oh, how you got, because then you're embarrassed. It's your first day.
21: Yeah, I know. Is it going to rock my world?
2: Yeah.
21: Am I going to lose all confidence?
2: Yeah, you're going to be off for the rest of the show because you're so embarrassed about the big spinach in your teeth?
21: Yeah. Are people going to send in DMs about it?
2: Yeah. You're going to make a video of
21: it? He had me until the spinach incident.
2: Yeah.
21: It'll go on socials. All of a sudden, there's the spinach guy.
2: Yeah.
20: Can I ask, Chris, you've been in here for what, 15 minutes?
21: Yeah.
20: What do you reckon of Lou? First impressions. Is she the colourblind stuff, it felt like could go either way.
21: Yeah. I mean, the
20: spinach in the teeth.
21: Was she toying with me?
20: The toilet paper.
21: Yeah.
20: Is this a good first impression?
21: She's assertive. Yeah, yeah, okay. I'll give her that.
0: For that.
21: Yeah,
2: yeah, similar to a corgi.
21: No, so but she's also like there's good eye contact.
0: Yeah,
21: you know she's really locked in there.
0: It's a lot of pointed questions though. You know what I mean?
2: Like, you guys are making it feel like I haven't made a good first impression.
21: I don't know. She front foots it.
0: She certainly does.
2: It feels like a roast.
21: She doesn't take any prisoners.
0: 1-333-53 I want to talk worst first impressions. You've been in the gig for 15 minutes. You're getting bombarded with questions.
21: She made fun of my mild disability.
2: Yeah, I was just checking if you could see.
0: And then started putting it to the test, just pointing at things around the room. What's this? Yeah, it's black.
21: I felt like I was being made fun of in the workplace. Is there an HR department on this show?
2: It's me.
21: It is you. That makes perfect sense.
0: 1-333-53 worst first impressions in a job. Was it you? Was it someone else? Give us a call.
2: Clearly me.
0: It's Lou and Judge on Triple M. Dr. Chris Brown filling in for the week.
19: The early drive home with Lou and Judge.
0: Triple M's Lou and Judge. Dr. Chris Brown filling in. And 1-333-53 we're talking worst first impressions.
2: And I feel like this was a roast of me. Mm. So we're having a great chat and then Nick jumps in and goes, well, what do you think of Lou?
21: Well, we're not saying your first impression was like bottom five of all time, but it's probably bottom 10.
2: Okay, so I'm nearly at rock bottom, so the only way is up.
21: Yeah. Yeah.
2: So I can, you know,
21: it's a talk long to you show. About well, it's
2: Buzzy.
21: Not, it's 2 hours.
2: Talk to you about Buzzy, yeah, your dog.
21: Good.
2: You know,
21: good. Remember the dog's name. Yep. Well done.
2: The park you go to.
21: Yeah.
2: I might follow you around there.
21: Just might appear there tomorrow morning. I get it.
2: Who knows? You might see me a lot more than you expect to.
21: Clawing your way back, aren't
2: yeah,
21: you?
2: Yeah, I will.
21: Yeah.
2: Gifts will be coming tomorrow. Don't you worry. So we're doing worst first impressions. We've got Xavier on the line. Xavier, talk to us. What happened?
22: How you going? Basically, last year, I was applying for a job interview, and I went to the interview at a cafe, and we had Nutella croissants.
2: Mm-hmm.
22: I ordered two to the table, and I was eating it, and, you know, interview went smoothly. Got back to the car, looked in the mirror, and had Nutella smudged around my face.
21: Same, yeah.
2: And he didn't say anything?
22: No, he didn't say anything. You know.
21: Did you get the job, Xavier?
22: Yep.
2: You got the job?
22: Yeah.
2: Oh, wait, I reckon it was a stitch-up.
21: Yeah. But Xavier, you didn't follow the golden rule of dates and job interviews. Like, croissants, risky.
2: Terrible idea.
21: It's like spaghetti bolognese on a date.
2: Yeah, going all over your face, exactly what happened. But I reckon it was a stitch-up from the boss. I 100% think he was going, oh, let's see how he handles Nutella all around his mouth.
21: Wow.
22: Yeah, 100%.
21: Did you broach it with the boss after that? Were you like, sorry about the Nutella, or is it unspoken and just at your little secret?
22: I don't know if it's unspoken, to be honest.
2: It was never spoken. He just calls you Telsy now, short for Nutella.
21: Oh,
2: nice, Dave. Thank you. Great call. Now, you've got a story, don't you?
21: Yeah.
2: Did you make a worst first impression?
21: It was pretty bad. So when I was at vet school, I would occasionally skip the odd lecture. It's a long course.
2: I was terrible at uni.
21: Who needs to go to all like 40 hours a week?
2: No.
21: So one day I was skipping a lecture, and all of a sudden, while I was sort of hanging outside the lecture theatre, all these looked like Secret Service guys on motorbikes with headsets and microphones just appeared, right?
0: Oh, wow.
21: The same day, Nelson Mandela was giving a speech at the University of Sydney at the Great Hall.
0: What?
21: And I'm like, what's going on here? I was there with a couple of mates. It's like, what's going on here? And 30 seconds later, a limo pulls up, and out of the limo gets Nelson Mandela.
2: No.
21: The one and only, like, so we, the, my mates, two of them, we all stand up and we're like, oh, got to take this opportunity.
2: Yeah, yeah.
21: Walk over to Nelson Mandela, who's like not just flanked with like one security guard. And we're like, hi. And he's like, hello. I'm not going to do an accent. That'd be risky.
2: Yeah.
21: And he's like, hi. And my mate goes first and goes, oh, Mr. Mandela, thank you for everything you've done for humanity. You're an inspiration.
2: Yeah.
21: Right. Next guy
2: Beautiful.
21: Comes along. Like,
2: yeah.
21: Good. Well done. Next guy comes along. He shakes his hand. Next guy comes along. He goes, if I can be half the man you are, I will have achieved so much in my life. And I'm like, wow. Okay. All the good stuff's been taken. Comes to me. I'm like, oh, no. What? My goal in that moment is to make Nelson Mandela laugh. right?
2: No.
21: Whoa.
2: No.
21: Whoa.
2: No.
21: I should have played it safe.
2: Don't tell me you did like a knock-knock joke.
21: No. I said, Mr. Mandela, I know you believe in education, but I just skipped a lecture and look how well it worked out for me.
2: Nothing.
21: And that was the silence I was greeted with. He just looked at me, gave me a wet fish handshake, shook his head and walked off.
2: Oh, so you've disappointed him.
21: I let him down. I've never, like, he passed away a couple of years later and unlinked. I had nothing to do with that.
2: No, I don't know. Now you tell me that story.
21: But it was a terrible first impression and I've never been able to.
2: I was about to say, it's one of those ones that will stick with you forever. Mm. You'll be on your deathbed and you'll get that quivering going, oh,
21: yeah.
2: Why'd I say that?
21: Yeah.
2: Hopefully not anytime soon.
21: But, you know, we try to impress and I'm already doing something with you. I don't know if you've noticed it, but you know how you mirror if you're in a conversation with someone that you're getting along? You mirror them, you start doing similar gestures. I'm now saying yes.
2: Like my accent.
21: Yes.
2: Yes.
21: Yes. I've done it twice now. Mostly in songs, but I will say yes. And I'm embarrassed every single time it happens. But that is me trying to make a good impression for you.
2: Okay, so now you're trying to get on my good books.
21: Correct.
2: I like this. Let's see who's the best by the end.
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2: Woof, woof.
21: Oh, sorry.
2: I'm getting a dog.
21: You're now talking in dog?
2: Well, I thought you'd probably be able to communicate better if I spoke in dog.
21: Translate that for you. You obviously said, Chris, I'm getting a dog.
2: Jackpot.
21: Can you help?
2: Nailed it.
21: This is exciting. Is this long time coming or an impulse purchase? Please tell me it's an impulse purchase.
2: No, the problem is if Jarch was here, he'd start swearing and go, I've heard about this dog for that long. Because what happened is I was meant to get it with my partner, Lockie.
21: Yep.
2: But then I had to move. We ended up doing long distance. So then he was like, you have to wait until I come back to Sydney. So it's like mum and dad getting the pup.
21: Yeah, yeah.
2: So it's a corgi.
21: Okay.
2: That's...
21: I'm not holding your gaze when you say it's a corgi. I love corgis.
2: Hey.
21: Ooh. I love corgis. It's a little triggering.
2: It's called Tim.
21: Tim the corgi.
2: You don't seem to like that either.
21: I love human names for dogs.
2: Same. See, we had a corgi called Toby.
21: Yeah. And it's a great place for all the names that are becoming extinct in the human world to go and survive.
2: Yes.
21: So like your Collins,
2: yes.
21: Your Grahams, your Keiths.
2: Imagine having a little like pug called Keith running around.
21: It's like a little refuge for all the human names that are going to die out otherwise, like a little sanctuary. But, okay, Tim the Corgi. Only reason I'm a little funny with Corgis.
2: Well, tell me. I need to know in advance.
21: Adorable dogs.
2: Yes.
21: They just don't like men as a rule.
2: You know what? Toby once bit one of the male nurses at my nana's retirement village. Yep.
21: So in vet school and throughout my veterinary career, I have a somewhat checkered history with corgis. Because I think
2: is it just you?
21: Also, I think they're a little bit funny about the fact they've got the short legs. They come up against me who's got the long legs.
2: Yeah.
21: I'm a male, so it's like cross, you're 2 out of 3, you're done.
2: It's kind of like if a short king, actual human, came up to you, they'd have a bit of you because you're tall.
21: So I should. This is probably more on me than it is on any corgi because I need to push past that and understand that Tim is going to be different.
2: Well, and also what's like Toby was a bit of a barker, and he was quite a like diva. Mm. My mother would feed him like human meals, and he'd bark when he wanted to go outside. Is that the way that Jill, my mother's, raised him, or is that a common?
21: They like to be assertive.
2: You're not looking me in the eyes. You're not looking me in the eyes at all.
21: It's the first day. I can't lie to you. This would ruin the whole trust situation. They're assertive, I think, is probably the best way to put it. They're, again, aware of their size. So they don't suffer fools. They need you to know that they are there and they mean business. And so they will bark if they need to bark.
2: I'll let Tim do anything and Lockie will be like, he's sleeping in our bed now. I'd be like, yeah, but he's cold.
21: Yeah. And those short little legs. He needs to be lifted up into the bed too. So
2: he can't get up.
21: But they're sweet dogs.
2: Yeah. Is that a good pet name, you think?
21: Yeah, I
2: really... What other pet names do you like?
21: Oh, I come across the very best and the very worst of pet names. You know, so I like, you gotta laugh, you know, like the moment you hear a pet name. So like a chicken. Cluck Norris.
0: Right.
21: You know?
2: That's good.
21: A fish, Swim Shady. So they're
2: brilliant.
21: Good. A cat, Chairman Meow.
2: Yeah.
21: So this is what we're talking. Like, you've got to, because as a vet, like, you're churning through them.
2: Yeah.
21: You know, they obviously all mean a lot, but it's
2: well,
21: nice to.
2: It doesn't sound like it to me. You're churning through them. Get out. I've had enough with you, Swim Shady.
21: It's nice to walk into a waiting room full of patients and get a laugh.
2: Yeah, have
21: and
2: a giggle.
21: And if you can get a laugh when you say that name, then great.
2: Because you'd have tough days as well.
21: Oh, yeah, yeah.
2: I won't get into that.
21: No, but, I mean, that's an uplifting.
2: Oh, now but. I want to ask if you had any terrible corgi stories. No, don't tell me.
21: No.
2: No.
21: No, actually, no.
2: Just you're most lying.
21: Of them, I've only ever been the patient around corgis.
2: Okay, and they don't.
21: And then they've had to go and see a female vet. Yeah, so okay. That's usually how it's worked. What a glowing endorsement.
2: Perfect.
20: We're coming towards the end of our first hour together. Next up, I reckon we play a game of convergence and we see just how well, as Jachi's away on paternity leave, yourself, Lou, yeah. Dr. Chris, how well you're getting along, how well you know each other.
21: Are you confident? Who's confident here?
2: I actually am.
21: Are
2: I
21: you?
2: Think we've spoken enough that I know exactly what my first word is.
20: We'll find out next.
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20: Triple M's Lou and Jarch for your Early Drive Home. Dr. Chris Brown filling in for us today.
5: Game.
2: Fun.
5: 3, 2, 1. Convergence.
20: Yes, as Jarchi is away becoming a dad.
2: Yep.
20: Dr. Chris with us for the next few weeks. He's been in studio for the last hour. I think it would be interesting to see just how much your minds are melding already.
21: I'm nervous.
2: It's quite courageous of us to do this one hour.
21: It's not the fact that I don't think we can get on the same frequency here. It's thinking of words.
2: Yeah, and fast as well.
21: Yeah.
2: Like, so, Nick's going to count. Because we've been talking for an hour, I already know, I think. And I think you're smirking. I think we both know the first word. But don't, no, save it.
20: We start with two completely random words. You don't know what the other one is thinking. Yeah. We try and get you toward the same word.
21: Okay.
20: Have you each got your first word?
21: I think so. Yeah.
20: All right. I'm going to count you down.
21: Yep.
20: Let's see how we go. Okay. 3, 2, 1.
2: Corgi.
20: Unbelievable. Absolutely unbelievable. Yes. That has got to be the quickest that has ever happened.
2: Yeah, especially an hour in.
21: It was either dog or corgi.
2: I know, or Tim.
21: I had to trust.
2: Yeah, okay, well, we have to go again.
20: No, we've literally got a lot of time to kill here.
2: See, this is what happens. Now I have no idea where to start.
21: Yeah, I know. We've got to start afresh. This is the true test of convergence right here.
2: Okay.
21: Here
2: we go.
20: Back to the drawing board.
21: It's a little exciting.
20: Okay. Lou, you got a word?
2: Yeah.
20: Chris?
21: Yes.
20: Here we go. 3, 2, 1.
2: Pen.
21: Burger.
2: Pen. Like burger. Okay. Yep.
21: Jeez, how do you get between burger and pen?
2: Have you got something?
20: I'm working away in there.
21: Okay.
20: Here we go. Taking it seriously. And I appreciate that.
21: Okay. Let's go. Let's go.
20: 3, 2, 1.
21: Red.
2: Sign. Red.
21: Yep.
2: Like you've read something or the colour red?
21: The colour red.
2: Red okay, sign. So red sign. Red oh, okay, sign, yeah, yeah. Sign.
21: Okay.
2: Yeah. 100%,
21: yep. Okay, ready.
20: 3, 2, 1.
2: Grilled.
21: Oh.
2: What did you say?
21: So good. Ink.
2: Oh. Yeah, okay. I thought, because I was talking about grilled.
21: I know, you ink. Planted that and I didn't pick up on it.
2: Ink.
21: It's like a beautiful mind in
2: you
21: here.
2: You look like this is your worst.
21: Like
2: worst
21: right now, I've got numbers all over my...
2: You're like, take me back to the vet.
20: Yeah. Medical school, where life is easy.
2: Just take whatever your brain is thinking.
21: Okay.
2: Just throw a word out there.
21: Yep.
20: Here we go. 3, 2, 1.
21: Meat.
2: Menu.
21: Oh, I thought we had it.
2: Close. Meat. Menu.
20: We got to go again.
2: Okay, yeah.
20: Lou?
2: Yeah. Yeah.
20: Yep. Ronnie?
21: Yep.
20: 3, 2, 1.
2: Cheeseburger.
20: Oh. We're circling. We're getting close.
2: Okay, cheeseburger fries.
20: Cheeseburger fries. I'm going to get you to both lock in your words.
21: Okay. Yep.
20: 3, 2, 1.
2: Ketchup. Ketchup.
21: No, we're good. We're good.
20: Confident.
21: Yep.
20: This is the most confident I've seen in this game. Here we go.
21: Yep.
20: Good, Lou?
2: Oh, okay.
20: 3, 2, 1.
21: Sauce.
20: Yeah, that is twice. What a dream team.
2: That was good. I saw you look right into my soul.
21: Yeah. You felt that, didn't you?
2: Yeah. because I was like sour cream, but then I was like, is that two words? We're just sour cream, sweet chili.
21: You know, we're overthinking it. We just had to lock on and lock in.
2: Whoa, we've done it.
20: Next 3 weeks is going to fly. Yeah. Dr. Chris Brown, filling in for Jarchi. Lou and Jarch on Triple M.
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8: 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I'm Rowan's left ear, and I don't just listen, I have opinions. 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
10: Lou and Judge.
11: Triple M's Lou and Judge. Dr. Chris Brown filling in for Judge today.
12: You, first Lou. You, first Lou.
11: First time we've done this without the Judge. Lou going head-to-head, 10 questions with a caller 133353. Whoever wins will be taken. And look, it's not going to be you, Lou. We'll be taken home. Masters of the Universe tickets. I know you want to say it.
13: I know.
11: You can see the new action-adventure movie, Masters of the Universe, the epic tale of finding the power within in cinemas now.
13: I really wanted to see that movie. Well, there's still a chance that
11: still
13: I'll
11: win.
13: Yeah. Now, just some tips. I will yell sometimes 10 answers for the question. So just try not to let me affect your reading style.
14: Also, I appreciate the tips, but you cannot mislead the ultimate question asker and judge of the whole competition.
13: It's
14: here.
13: All so in your hands.
14: I appreciate you trying to get into my head early, but I'm going to be incredibly neutral here.
13: You know my games.
14: Yeah,
13: you know my games too well.
14: I'm seeing many moves ahead right now.
13: Okay, we've got Paul on the line. Hi, Paul.
15: Hi, Mummy.
13: Hello. There's Stepdaddy. We call him Judge and I'm Mummy and Daddy.
14: That's nice. Hey, Step-daddy. Hello, Paul.
13: How's your general knowledge, Paul?
15: Not too bad. Just all depends on the questions.
13: Okay. Yeah. You seem like a sport kind of guy to me.
15: 100%, yeah.
13: Okay. Well, I reckon I've got you pipped in the entertainment section. I'm not looking at the questions.
14: Sports, huh, Paul? I reckon I have just the quiz for you. This is going to be a treat.
15: Here we go.
13: Just changes all the questions.
14: This
13: Alrighty,
14: Chris.
13: Okay, so Paul, you just yell out the answer when you know it. And I think there's about 10 questions. I should know that. I've been doing this for about a year.
14: And Lou, you yell out the answer when you don't know it.
13: Thank you.
14: Apparently, Chris, that's how it works. Okay.
15: I'll just off-put everyone.
13: Yep.
14: So I believe you're, are we ready?
11: We're ready.
13: Paul,
11: here we go.
13: Time up. Yep.
11: 3, 2, 1.
14: The Big Freeze is taking place at which sporting venue
13: MCG.
14: Today?
15: MCG.
14: Lou. Name the European country that just hosted a Grand Prix.
13: Monaco.
14: Yep.
13: France.
14: Lou, again. Odyssey number 5 is an album by which band?
13: Kiss.
15: Powderfinger.
14: That's one for you there, Paul. The Origin 2 squads have been named. When is the next game?
13: June 17th.
15: Next Wednesday.
14: Oh, Lou, again. God. Which two dog breeds make a cockapoo?
15: Cocker spaniel and a poodle.
14: Correct, Paul. Well done. Coming back now really strongly. Yeah. I really feel the momentum shifted. What is the last letter of the Greek alphabet?
13: Z. Y. Alpha.
15: X.
14: No.
15: T. Z.
13: O.
14: Just keep them coming.
13: B. P. L. N. O. K. Y.
14: Think Greek. Greek words.
13: Super lucky.
14: No.
15: K. I. P-R-S-T-U-V-W-X-Y-Z.
14: I don't think we're getting there. It was Omega. Oh. Which two states are not having a public holiday today?
15: Queensland
13: and WA.
15: WA.
14: I'm going to give that to Paul because you started the answer correctly. Which basketball team based in New York is playing finals for the first time in 27 years? I appreciate finishing off the question, but sure, Lou. And what's a group of kittens called?
13: Meow.
15: Kittens, a pack,
14: Paul, it's also like a portable reading device.
13: Kindle.
14: Oh.
13: Is it?
14: It is.
13: Wow. I've definitely won there, Paul.
14: Who was I missed the question. Who was the lead singer of INXS?
13: Michael Hutchinson.
14: She's hard to beat, isn't she?
13: Paul, I'm feeling really generous today. I want you to go to the movies. You take the movie.
15: You're making me feel like He-Man.
13: Yeah. There you go, Paul.
14: Geez, you are valiant. But geez, Lou is competitive. You were firing today, Lou.
15: She's always hot. Always hot.
13: Thank
15: always
13: you, Paul. Hot. Thank you. I'll take that as a... what's the word?
14: Compliment?
13: Hot
15: in every way.
13: Yeah, that.
14: Okay,
13: that,
14: there we go. Paul. Well done, Paul. That's why you get the tickets.
13: Yeah.
14: Well played.
11: It is Lou and Judge. Coming up next, we're talking things to say to men when they start pissing you off.
10: The Early Drive Home with Lou and Judge.
11: It is Lou and Judge. Dr. Chris Brown filling in. All thanks to our mates at Ford. 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And Lou, what do you do when a man pisses you off?
13: Oh, probably plenty of things. I could list a fair few, but the list would take far too long.
14: You'd have to go longer than the last hour 20, though, wouldn't you?
13: Mm-hmm.
14: You'd have to go a long way back.
13: I would.
14: Into sort of the time before me, BC, before Chris.
13: Yeah, BC, before Chris. Oh, what a time it was. What a memory.
14: Oh.
13: What I like to do, though, is find things on the internet with the comments section is my favourite thing.
14: It's
13: like, you see a video, that might be funny or that might be rogue, comments section.
14: Yeah.
13: Tears of laughter.
14: It's where the gold is.
13: Yeah. Like, I'll scroll in bed and just wait to find a good comment section, and then it has me cackling. So this is go-to lines to say to a man when he's pissing you off.
14: Yeah.
13: So, ladies at home, if you're listening, get your pens ready.
14: When they really grind the gears.
13: Yeah. Get ready to use these. Okay. Now, that TV's distracting me. I'm sorry. I know that you can see me looking elsewhere. Eyes are it's on the noted. Piece of paper.
14: Yep.
13: Okay. Don't argue longer than you can last.
14: Oh, wow.
13: I like it.
14: So 30-second arguments.
13: Yeah.
14: Pretty tough.
13: Mm-hmm. Mm-hmm. I can only explain it to you. I can't understand it for you as well. Oh, that's great. Geez,
14: that's really good.
13: That would be one of my favourite. Imagine saying that with a real sassy tone.
14: Yeah.
13: Like, that would be good. I'm writing that one down for Lockie, my boyfriend.
14: Oh, like, even if I was angry,
13: yeah,
14: I'd be like, yeah, fair enough. That's pretty well, that's pretty well played.
13: Yeah, I think you'd be quiet straight away.
14: Yeah.
13: I love that you don't let your height get in the way of your confidence. Poor short kings. Actually, apparently 2026 is the year of the short king.
14: I've heard that.
13: So I still think people probably prefer to be your height. What are you, 6'5"? 6'6"? 6'7"?
14: 6'5". Yeah.
13: Great height.
14: Yeah, it's not bad. It's not all it's cracked up to be, though. Mm. I'm not going to, like, mount a case for, you know, why being tall is hard. Yeah. But it's you know.
13: You'd struggle on monkey bars because you touch the ground.
14: Yeah. Chin-ups.
13: Yeah.
14: What are they?
13: You're just standing.
14: Stand there.
13: Just
14: raise your arms.
13: Flying on planes.
14: Another,
13: economy, not great for
14: another
13: you.
14: Another challenge.
13: Yeah.
14: Do I need to launch my own not-for-profit for tall, for tall people?
13: I think it's a real struggle
14: are really
13: for
14: hard for you.
13: Yeah. I like your simplicity when it comes to critical thinking. That's a good one.
14: Oh, are you still you're storing these up, aren't you?
13: Yeah, oh yeah. I'm keeping this whole piece of paper and taking it home.
14: This is going to be a long 2 weeks.
13: Just you wait. I'm going to be whipping these out every show. I don't have the time nor the crayons to explain this to you.
14: Oh, wow.
13: Mm. And my personal favourite, I've never been drier. I don't know if I'll be hearing that one with you. I might save that one for Lockie.
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11: Triple M, 2-4 it is, Lou and Jarch with Dr. Chris Brown filling in for Jarchy this week.
13: Now, Chris, usually Jarch does bingles, which is, you know, small businesses call up. He writes them a fantastic bingle, and that is, that's his bread and butter.
14: Well, he's like, musical, right?
13: He's very musical, and he always has been. Now, me, on the other hand, not my strong point. You?
14: Well, my name is Chris Brown, which implies some musical ability, usually in the R&B space.
13: Yep.
14: But that may not transfer across to this other version of Chris Brown, despite what people seem to think online. I get a lot of messages on my Insta from people a little bit confused.
13: Thinking that you're...
14: That I'm the other one.
13: Yeah, like, why are you working with dogs?
14: Yeah, and so, like, I get requests for, you know, happy birthday songs and for people to send messages in song to fans of the other Chris Brown. And
13: wrong guy.
14: But sometimes I just oblige and just do it anyway.
13: They're like, it's not the melody I was expecting.
14: I was expecting something a little more than what I just got, but I like the surprise. So okay. But in the answer to that, no, I'm not overly musical. I have a crack. I learn guitar.
13: That's what I like to hear, though, because the bingles don't stop with Jarch being away. No. I'm always involved and sort of can throw a few things in there every now and then, but it's up to you and I now.
14: Well, this is a business doesn't stop, right? Like, businesses need to thrive. Yeah. They need these bingles out there. To make the dollars.
13: Exactly. So I've got a couple here that I want to play for you, just to show you what we're sort of up against.
11: Yeah, this is for a company called Miss Minx.

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2: Wow.
3: Yeah.
2: There's a bar there and it's high.
3: Yeah. So you and I are really going to need to work things out, you know, music, writing skills, rhyming, all that.
2: Do we need to lock ourselves in a room just with...
3: Potentially.
2: Yeah.
3: Maybe we need Cody. Perhaps we need someone musical to give us a quick lesson as well. Could be a good idea,
2: I'm on board. I like a challenge.
3: Yeah, me too.
2: I especially like a challenge that is completely... impossible.
3: Mm. Well, so when Jarch was away last, I did one for him. People actually voted that mine was better. So maybe I'm selling myself short. Well, maybe I'm really good at music.
2: Maybe this is your future.
3: Mm.
2: Okay.
3: Well, so we're doing it on Friday.
2: What you're also saying is that if it goes badly, I'm the only other factor could have brought it down.
3: You've read me like a book. Exactly.
2: Okay.
3: If it doesn't go well, it's all on him. Yeah.
2: The other Chris Brown.
3: Yeah. Well, if you want to register your business, head online now if you want a little business jingle from us on Friday.
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4: 2 to 4 for your Monday arvo. 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And I mean, today's day one. How do you reckon it's going so far?
2: I was going to say it was going okay until I saw a raised eyebrow from Lou.
3: Because I thought you were doing that to me.
2: No, maybe we were so in tune that we're both giving the same facial expression.
3: Yeah.
2: Nice.
3: Yes. Maybe I copied you subconsciously.
2: Maybe you were mirroring what we were talking about.
3: Yes.
2: So it's going very well. Thanks for asking.
3: Yes, I agree. So on Friday, we got some advice from listeners on things that I should do to impress you.
2: Yeah.
3: So this is Jarch reading them out.
2: Okay.
6: Buy him a gift on Monday. Yes. So come in with a gift of some sort.
3: He doesn't strike me as a treats guy. Maybe like some protein bars or protein powder.
6: Yeah. Yep. I'm thinking, yeah.
3: Like a key ring?
6: Maybe a little cool thing for his dog.
3: So I didn't get you a gift, but I bought you a lolly. You
2: didn't get me a protein shake either, though, bro.
3: Is that a backhanded compliment? That's not even a compliment.
2: Is that what you thought? I was like a gym bro? I needed my hit of protein?
3: Yeah, like, do you want some creatine tomorrow?
2: My aminos?
3: Okay, but I did give you a lolly, so I'd give that like a half point.
2: No, well done. And it was appreciated. Thank you. I was in a little flat spot. I needed some energy. And just at the right time. Well done.
3: Perfect. Always looking out for you.
2: Yes, you are.
3: Okay.
2: Over the course of the last 2 hours. Yes. Always.
4: Here we go. Here's the second one.
3: Yep.
6: Start the show with a hug. Just like,
3: I don't know if Brownie's a hugger.
6: I think he is.
3: Okay. Not a handshake guy.
6: Go on. You'll hate that. Oh, no. He's too big and handsome. I'm going to hug you. Oh, and then you'll implement it at the start of every show.
3: Yeah. This is what Jarch and I do. We must hug.
6: Yeah.
2: There was a hug.
3: Yeah.
2: It was a good hug.
3: It was a genuine hug.
2: I had to like stoop down a little bit, but it wasn't
3: like a creepy hug.
2: No, it was warm. It was friendly. I think you were complaining about working a public holiday at the time.
3: I was just making sure you were okay working on public holiday.
2: It was a way of consoling you through that, but I felt like a meeting of the minds and energies. I felt like we aligned.
3: It was a genuine hug, not creepy. I wasn't forced. Hands are up here.
2: It was a handless hug.
3: hands back here. Okay, there was a third one.
6: Give him at least 5 compliments during the first show.
3: Easy to do.
6: I think when you're staring at him dreamily like this and batting your eyelids.
3: Yeah, Brownie.
6: Yeah.
3: So I don't think I got 5 in.
2: No, I don't think you got 3 in.
3: Oh.
2: I don't think you got 2 in.
3: There's audio. Are you going to tell me these aren't compliments?
2: Here's a little tip for making a first impression. When you give compliments, don't then reveal you're only giving the compliments for the sake of a radio game. Because it seemed a little disingenuous now.
3: The blue one was real. Blue is your colour. But then I felt it took a potential of a dark turn when you told me you were colourblind.
2: Yeah, yeah.
3: And then I started pointing at things around the room going, what's that?
2: Yeah.
3: What's that?
2: Yeah, you got
3: grabbing your hair going, tell me what that colour is.
2: I was scared at that moment.
3: Yeah.
2: Sorry. No, sure. Okay. No, there were technically compliments.
3: Yeah.
2: I mean, there's.
3: Is blue your favourite colour? I see you've matched your drink bottle. It suits you, blue.
2: No, it's almost all I wear.
3: Blue.
2: It's funny you picked up on that. It's very good from you.
3: I can see that.
2: Yeah.
3: It's definitely brings out your eyes.
2: It was me impressed before it all turned south.
3: I meant them. I think there was another one. Sometimes meals will pop up or there'll be something, going on, the big freeze, and I'll, No, my eyes will just shift from you.
2: Yeah, yeah. I wasn't sure.
3: You're still good looking. It doesn't mean I'm not, you know.
2: I wasn't sure if you had a slight lazy eye or what it was.
3: Tick?
2: Oh, it's a half tick, but we'll make it a tick.
3: Okay, I'll just cross half of that tick out.
4: There we go. There's a couple.
3: Yeah, so there's a few. And then I had to learn your birthday.
6: Mm-hmm. Learn his birthday, because that's just a nice thing. You're April 12th, aren't you?
3: Yes, let's Google that.
6: Dr. Chris Britt.
3: Give me a whole list of things for him, I reckon.
2: Well done. You did that.
3: That was
2: got my star sign, which I feel
3: 11th of September, Virgo.
2: If it used against me later on. 20th of November, Scorpio.
3: You've got it written down.
2: No, it's not.
3: And then there was one last thing that I did they wanted, actually.
6: Learn his dog's name, Dalton, and then say something nice about the dog using his name to show you care.
3: I'll do a big stalk of him over the weekend.
6: Yeah, and just go, oh, I saw that video of you and Rover. No, do it socially.
3: Yeah.
6: Social media.
3: I did both. I did social media and then I watched you around the dog park.
2: But then you asked me when I got in what my dog's name was.
3: Yeah.
4: Yeah. Yeah, this moment did happen.
2: It's a long show.
3: Talk to you about Buzzy.
2: It's 2 hours.
3: Talk to you about Buzzy, your dog.
2: Good.
3: You know?
2: Good. Remember the dog's name. Yep. Well done.
4: Oh, there we go. So recall.
2: You'd asked me before. So you didn't, did you do your research? Did you find out my dog's name on the weekend?
3: I did have to ask you. So technically, no. But I saw you taking Buzzy for a walk around the park.
2: Did you?
3: Yeah,
2: which shrub were you in?
3: Yeah, I won't give away my tricks. Yeah. Keep that one for another day.
4: Again, it's a weird first impression. Yeah. We're going to wrap up the show with DMs next. It's Lou and Judge.
5: The Early Drive Home with Lou and Judge.
4: 2 to 4 for your Monday. It is Lou and Judge. We are wrapping up our first show with Dr. Chris Brown filling in for Judge.
3: How have you been feeling? Happy? Sad?
2: No.
3: Angry? Annoyed?
2: There's a lot of emotions. And none of those are directed towards
3: you. Okay.
2: No, it's flown by.
3: Yeah. So, it's gone pretty fast.
2: So quickly. It's like an instant, right?
3: Yeah.
2: And it's done. So
3: time flies when you're having fun.
2: But, you know, I feel like we've connected.
3: Yeah.
2: And, you know, the next 2 weeks will feel like a lifetime.
3: I know.
2: Basically.
3: We'll feel like an old married couple.
2: That was not a compliment. Okay. That was just...
3: I feel rude I didn't bring you on a present tomorrow.
2: No, it's all right. You just
3: tomorrow,
2: asked me
3: remind me to give him a gift.
2: Free veterinary advice. I'll bring the presents in tomorrow.
3: Ooh, okay.
2: For the new dog. For Tim.
3: Tim. Okay.
2: Like a leather glove for me to handle it.
3: Yeah. Back off, Tim. We've got a few DMs here, so we get DMs sent in or comments. This is about you joining the show.
2: Positive? Is this the right way to end the show?
3: Let's find out. I haven't read them yet. We'll see. We're learning together. This was the duo we never expected, but I'm so here for it.
2: Oh, yeah,
3: positive.
2: Great.
3: Positive. Dr. Chris Brown replacing Jarch is the radio equivalent of getting upgraded to business class. Sorry, Jarch. Well, that's good.
2: I mean, this is good so far. This is like the ego boost we could have had at the start of the show,
3: Did you guys leave out all the rude ones? Kidding. There were no rude ones. Feels like when your relief teacher turns out to be way cooler than your normal teacher. Jarch is just getting roasted.
2: Wow, walloped.
3: Steph's probably giving birth right now, and he's just getting absolutely roasted on here.
2: I hope for his sake she is.
3: Yes.
2: I hope she's deep in, like, the hardest contractions, so he's not hearing this.
3: Yeah, trust me, he wouldn't listen to you, though. All right. Okay, time to take turns. What's one thing you've learned about each other? Ooh.
2: Okay.
3: Corgis don't like you.
2: Yeah. I mean, like, obviously been a lot of off-air chats.
3: Yeah.
2: You grown up around corgis.
3: Yeah.
2: You love corgis and a bit of renovation in your life as well.
3: Yep.
2: So
3: there
2: that's
3: we go.
2: Interesting. Because you've come to the right place.
3: Yes!
2: Here we go.
3: Plenty of things to ask you over the next few weeks.
2: Doesn't mind some free advice.

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0: The Giants have won two in a row. They're back on track.
19: Yeah.
0: Thanks to this man, their Rolls Royce. It's Finn Callahan.
20: Giants straight forward. Callahan runs to 50. It all opens up for Finn Callahan. And class prevails.
21: Callahan takes off. Rampy won't catch him. One bounce, two bounce, open goal square. The youngster

0: Star of the game, fat this bloke. Finn Callahan in studio with us. Down because, of course, GWS have got a bye this weekend, and he's a Bayside boy. How are you, mate?
1: Going well, thanks, JB. Yeah. Thank you for having me in here.
0: Good to see you. Now, what's going on? You got mum and dad down Parkdale. You've been drifting down there to say hello to all your old mates?
1: Yeah, Parkdale boy. So, as you said, back for our bye week. It's my little sister's birthday on Saturday night, so good timing to be back for that. But, say hi to all the boys, and, it's good to be back.
2: Give her a shout-out. What's her name?
1: Her name's Sian, so she's turning 19, so she's got all the friends coming around, and it should be a good night.
2: Oh, Finny just hang around, does he, for a while there, and just...
0: Where does Finny go straight away?
2: Finny? Finny boy?
1: Keep it quiet, Bill.
2: Righto. Now, Ocean Grove, I've seen you down there a couple of times. Do you get down there?
1: I have usually popped down there on our bye week. My cousin's got a place down there in Ocean Grove, so I don't mind getting back there and laying low for a few days, having a surf, and my dad loves it down there as well, so he's a nice part of the world.
0: Just Bill's shameless ability to take something you say off air and use it on air.
2: All right.
0: Finn, you'll get used to this with fat.
2: What about this, Jim? You'll love this.
0: Go on, then.
2: So, Finn, I want to ask you, what is going on with the Giants? Because...
3: Sometimes it may be good, sometimes it may be shit.
1: Yeah, right. We're a bit of a roller coaster this year, to be honest, which isn't good. We want to be a lot more consistent than we've been, but I think, on the weekend we've shown that our best football, is very good. But as I said before, we need to do it far more often. So it does help getting, the big Great Wall of China, Sammy Taylor, back on the weekend.
2: Yes.
1: Makes a massive difference. But, I feel like we're starting to put it together, and a few of our boys are, coming into really good form. So it's exciting. Back end of the year for us, for sure.
0: Well, it does help when you get your best players available to play, Finn. It's not rocket science, is it? When you've got your best out there, you tend to play better footy.
1: Definitely. We've had lots of injuries this year, and, it does make it hard at times, but I think the silver lining in that is, as we said before, we found a few really good young players. Mm. Gothard, McMullen, Stone, the last few weeks have really, stepped up, so I think that's going to hold us in good stead longer term, but certainly when you have, without Kelly Green... Taylor, Brent Daniels for a large part of the year. Jack Buckley is out on the weekend. It certainly makes it harder, but we're finding a way.
0: Gothard, Bill?
2: Gothard.
0: Yes.
2: Yes, he did on the weekend. He was very good. He was fantastic, to be honest. I'm going to ask you about another little small forward, underrated. Freckles. Brent Daniels. Very important player, Finny.
1: you'll hate that. He's a star, Bing. He's one of our most important players. He's been moved into the midfield the last few weeks, which has been awesome. And, I love playing with him. He's very skillful, very underrated and tough, and we're certainly a better side when he's playing.
2: What's the biggest crowd you've played in front of, Finny boy?
1: It would have been the prelim final in 2023. It was 98,000 crazy Collingwood fans.
0: 98, Bill?
2: Yeah, 98. And then
0: so that's not the answer you were wanting, was it?
2: No. And then 68 in front of, in the elimination final.
1: Yeah.
2: So that you've played in front of 50,000 twice. Do you know how many times Scott Pendlebury has played in front of 50,000?
1: Probably every week.
2: 226 times.
1: Yeah, right.
2: That's unbelievable, isn't it?
1: Yeah, it's pretty good. Yeah.
2: And his average crowd is 56,000. What would yours be up there at the Giants, Cop?
1: I don't know where you're going with this, Bill. Maybe 15,000? Yeah.
2: Right. No, I'm just comparing the pair.
1: Yeah, we're growing slowly.
0: Pairing the pair.
2: how is it going up there in West Sydney?
1: I don't think Western Sydney junior football is flying at the minute. That's pretty well known. But I think, as a club, I feel like we're doing our part. We're certainly out in the community lots. We're doing lots of school visits. Mm-hmm. Like this week we're out at multiple schools, and the boys certainly get out there and show our faces. I feel like as a football club, we're winning games as well.
2: Yeah.
1: Consistently over our time, which is important. But I think the AFL is gonna is planning on giving us help the next few years. We know we need to grow crowds and grow membership, which is a massive goal of the club. But I think as long as we keep doing our part and playing good football and helping out where we can, we're gonna get there.
2: Toby Green, what's he doing? Do you talk to Tobe and say, "Hey, what are you doing next year, Tobe?"
1: I do talk to Tobes a lot. I don't know what he's gonna do next year. I really hope he's staying and playing for us, and I think he's going to end up being the greatest Giant in our history, and I'd love for him to stay last two or three years or 4 years, who knows how long he's going, and hopefully win a flag together. Yep. who knows, he could still be premiership captain. So that would be awesome, but I haven't asked him what he's doing next year. I know your mob, Geelong, are keen, but...
2: Yes, get down there with Jezza.
0: That's basically why Fat brought it up.
1: Yeah, I know. Hoping he stays.
4: What about all the hard-hitting questions from Bill, by the way? He goes to Adelaide, thinks he's Michelangelo Rucci or something. What's happening?
0: And you took your mum to the Brownlow thing.
2: Oh, good on you.
1: Yeah, I didn't have a girlfriend at the time. That might change this year. But mum was pretty... she loved it. She wanted to go, and I was happy to bring her along, and she had a great time, and it was awesome.
0: Head into the after party, mum, or did she just drift home when you went?
1: Nah, at about 12 o'clock, we drifted in different directions.
2: Oh, good. Well done, Finny.
0: All right, we're going to let you go. Mm-hmm. I don't know whether we can all give Finn our email address so that when the Under Armour stuff,
4: you can just
0: send it through and we'll all happily wear it. How does that sound?
1: Sounds all right. I'll look after you boys.
0: We're getting nothing.
1: I know.
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6: As you know, I was part of the WA Big Freeze on Saturday night up to Stadium.
2: Yes, I did see you there. You're doing fantastically well.
6: It was really, really fun. And I was, of course, watching the Dockers game, hashtag flag ban, until now that I'm on the bandwagon because they might be at the grand final. Yeah. I was, of course, at the Morris watching that game in the afternoon. And literally a chick like walked past me and was like, "Aren't you meant to be doing the Big Freeze tonight?" I'm like, "Yeah, I'm just warming up, girl." Anyway, so went along and it was honestly such an honour to be a part of it. And it was such a special night. I got to go into the Eagles suite too. So I met Jan Danaher, who was just amazing and talking about everything she'd done throughout the day. I met Justin Langer. I met, Don Pike. He came over, he was chatting to me, and I just felt like I was one of the big dogs for once.
2: Brilliant.
6: It was really, really fun and such a great night to be a part of. Anyway, eventually it was my time. So I was toward the end of half time. I had to go to the toot. And when I came back, Kate from the Eagles, she was frantically looking for me. She was just like, "Oh my God, there you are." I was like, "Oh my God, I'm sorry. I had to do it out this way." So she grabbed me, took me down to the green room, and I had to get changed into my costume, which was Shaun the Sheep.
2: Right, because of Katie. Lamb, sheep. Correct. Is that what you're going with?
6: Yeah. When sheep's, you know, I mean, when lambs grow up, they become sheep, don't they?
2: Yeah.
6: Now I'm a moor. So, therefore, I'm a sheep. Shaun the Sheep, made sense. Went down there. Glenn Jakovich, he was getting dunked at the start of halftime. He's dressed up in a Baywatch. Yeah. So, he's all dressed up in his, you know, big rig. He's like a big unit. And I've come out dressed as Shaun the Sheep, looking like an absolute
2: So, he's like, you know, the costumes, he's gone for sexy.
6: Yeah.
2: And you've gone for cute.
6: Cute, I guess. Anyway, so then we walk out and I see Zave there, so I go over and I'm chatting, I think, to Triple M, Leach.
4: Yes,
6: wasn't I? I was
4: on
6: air there.
4: The Triple M footy call.
6: Anyway, Jacko got dunked and my God, he looked cold. And the way he was speaking, I thought he was putting it on. He was going like, oh, that is cold. And I thought, he's just adding a bit of magic.
2: Well done, Jacko, selling it, really selling it.
6: I soon found out that was not theatre because it really does take your breath away. But I did have this irrational fear. So I thought that I was going to be dunked and then my Shaun the Sheep mask was going to be caught on something in the dunk machine and I was not going to be able to get up. But everyone at Optus Stadium thought I was doing a bit, like I was trying to be funny.
2: Yeah, because you are funny.
6: So everyone's like pointing and laughing, but really I'm just drowning, but I'm too shy to ask for help because I don't want to ruin the vibe either. So I just have to succumb to drowning and then I get pulled out, but everyone just thinks I'm committed to the joke. And then they realize that I'm not. And then it's like, valet. Yeah. Anyway, that did not happen. However, something that did happen is when I got dunked, I couldn't get out because everyone walked away because the game was, I think, starting. And so everyone just kind of...
2: Dispersed. Oh, well, this is over.
6: And literally, Zave had to pull me out. But anyway, it was such a...
2: Quite heroic.
6: It was such a fun... I was up on the little dunk machine thing. I was sitting on the slide. I was ready for my time.
2: Well, I was watching that, and everybody was really excited for the event, of course. Some people go and get their pies and their chips and all that sort of stuff. But they came over, and they were about to interview Katie, and they were really trying to get everybody really super pumped up. And I heard the audio, and I was a little flat by it, Leachy.
7: Special guest in the WA Freeze. You'll know her from Triple M Perth and across social media. She's dressed as Shaun the Sheep, but you know her as Katie Lamb. Make some noise.
2: Woo! There's not one person who cheered.
6: No, do you know what?
1: In the box.
6: Do you know what? There was one person. It was my cousin. She was front row and she was filming. My cousin
2: was. You could hear her.
6: She was the only one cheering for me.
2: Ah, that is rough. But then the big fella came in, Big Zave, and he came and he had a little bit of a chat too.
1: No, well, he ended up doing the handball. Well, he did a chat, but then he obviously handballed to
2: he gets to dunk her in.
1: Yes, and so that...
6: He didn't get it on the first one.
1: No, he didn't, but he did end up getting it.
7: Take it away, Xavier. Oh!
1: We edited that a bit. The
7: past is... How do you feel, Katie?
6: I feel cold, Holly. How do you feel?
7: I feel really warm. You look great. Just like a wet sheet.
6: A wet sheet. Honestly, the wind got taken out of me. It was so freezing. So good luck to everyone doing it at the MCG today. That'll be awesome.
1: But well done doing it on the weekend.
6: No, you did. Hey, I felt alive afterwards. And now I understand why people do ice baths.
2: Well, remember the old ad that they used to have with the Swedish people, and they'd run out of the hot house into the ice bath, and they'd say, it's very invigorating. Yeah. Do you remember that, Leachie?
6: Yeah, it's like
2: so you found it quite invigorating.
6: Oh, my God. I was ready. I was like, are we going out after this, Pikey? Like, hey, JL, you, me, hippie club. Like, let go. I'm alive.
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6: Rhino in for Zave this morning, and Rhino, we've been doing something awesome. 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
2: Oh.
6: Now, $5,000 you can do so much with at a local sporting club. 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
2: Well, firstly, it's Division 1. I would say we probably could do with some new jerseys, which will be a few $100 in there, and then maybe a couple of basketballs for the team. And what else could we do? Well, we win a lot of championships, so maybe end of season drinks and stuff for the celebrations. Because our rule is we don't celebrate unless we win.
6: Yeah.
2: We don't. If we lose a grand final, no, nothing.
1: Yeah. Right,
2: but
1: Jaylen
2: we win
1: Brunson,
2: a lot.
1: Sure,
2: so the $5,000, we pay $4,000 for that.
6: Yeah,
2: maybe.
6: We don't celebrate Div 17 anyway. No, kidding. Just having a laugh. All right. Well, we have, Leachie, finally narrowed it down to four amazing finalists. They're each working hard to make a difference in their community, of course. And you've got a drone, and I love that. $5,000. People have been voting up the wazoo, triplem.com.au. So keen to win this money. The first finalist, Leachie, Cardinia Netball Club. Congratulations. They're hoping to use the $5,000 to updating essential equipment to ensure a safe and positive experience for players, which I love.
2: Oh, that's very nice.
6: The next finalist, in with a shot, Melville Junior Football Club.
2: Ooh.
6: They want to use the money towards a new scoreboard, which they're in desperate need for.
2: That'd be good.
6: The third finalist, Wanneroo BMX Club. Facilities upgraded. They need purchase of new equipment, of course, as well. The what?
2: The Bandits. I'm just assuming.
1: It's the Nicole Kidman.
2: Yeah, BMX Bandits.
1: Yeah, exactly.
6: And the fourth finalist, Armidale Gymnastics Club. They're a not-for-profit club, so AGC would like to update these funds to replace wearing equipment. So they are our four finalists at the moment. They need to get voting hardcore. Triplem.com.au. Voting closes Thursday, 9 a.m, and then we are going to be announcing the winner, $5,000, on Friday morning.
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2: Bang!
6: Wow!
1: Played Wheel of Games before?
2: No, I don't think I have, but I almost had a heart attack. I didn't know that was about to happen.
6: Yeah. Also, I don't like this. Usually Zave stays seated and he's very nonchalant. I mean, look at the score, 38 to Zave 23.
2: Oh, like, my God.
6: Yeah. And Rhino's up, he's stretched.
2: No,
6: this is intimidating.
2: You think you're the most competitive person in the world? You have met your match, my friend.
6: Okay.
1: You've got Div 1 netballer and you've got Div 17 basketballer up against each other. Now, the wheel is next to you, Rhino, so how about you spin it, please?
2: Oh, sure. Hold on, let me just get a really good one.
6: Hey, come on.
8: Strong. This wheel has a whole bunch of games on it. Whatever it lands on is the game that we play. It is Quick Draw.
6: Oh, what a surprise.
9: What's that? What's Quick Draw?
8: So Quick Draw, I'm going to give you a subject, but okay. Then it's going to have a particular letter.
9: Oh, one of these ones. You have to, categories.
8: Yeah, yes. Pretty much. So,
6: I'm just, so nervous.
8: Katie Lamb may have met her match. We don't know. But yes. Keep in mind, Rhino's not played this, probably hasn't heard this much before.
9: Yeah, so this category since I was about 9. Beginner's
6: light,
9: so
6: though, you know?
8: Okay. So, here's your first one.
9: So, hold on. Just a question. It's going to be a topic, like you topic. Say, like movies.
8: Topic, and topic, and then I'll give you a letter.
9: And then the letter.
8: First one with the correct answer gets the point. First to 3 wins.
9: Oh, and then you'll do a different one the next after. Okay, cool. All right, ready?
6: A lot of questions.
9: I just want to clarify, you know, rules are rules.
8: Okay. You questioning everything, I might have to drop it down to 2 because we've run out of time already. All right, here's the first one. Name something you do at a beach, starting with S.
6: Brian. Swim. What? What'd you say?
9: I thought I said my name first. Did you just say it?
8: No, you just say it.
9: Damn it.
8: Katie gets the point.
9: Oh, come on.
6: No, you just...
9: Okay, so these don't say your name. Say the answer.
8: These are the questions
9: say
8: you
9: the
8: didn't
9: answer.
8: Ask.
9: Okay.
6: Ryan. Right.
8: I was going to say, what's a...
9: This is why I wanted to know the rules.
8: Katie, 1-0. Number 2.
9: Okay.
8: Name something you'd buy at a petrol station, starting with E.
9: Eclipse mints.
6: Yeah, yes. Good one. Yes. I was trying to think of that. Well
9: good.
6: Done.
9: We're back.
6: I was
9: going to say Ryan again.
6: I was thinking eggs.
9: Can you say boy's name starting with R?
8: I'm just checking the next 3 just in case it was. All right, here's your next one.
6: Good one, Rhino.
8: Name something you'd find in a doctor's waiting room, starting with T.
6: Teeth.
8: What?
6: Teeth? Well, somebody like
9: what?
6: With teeth.
9: No. No? Okay. Tiles on the floor.
6: No.
9: It's better than teeth, mate.
6: Same thing.
9: No, tiles on the floor. Why would you find teeth?
8: I'm pay Rhino.
9: Random...
6: Hang on, can I just order? No, in doctor's rooms, sometimes they have skeletons
9: that's
6: and
9: a dentist.
6: Stuff.
9: They would have teeth.
6: No, they have skeletons showing you the anatomy.
8: I tell you what.
6: There are teeth.
8: I tell you what, I'll give you both a point. Okay. We'll make it 2-all and then...
6: Sudden death.
9: Okay.
8: Just because we're running out of time already.
9: Here we go. You're in trouble here. I'm so good in the sudden death modes.
6: Oh, really?
8: Here we go. Name something you do when you're home alone.
6: Oh, no.
8: Starting with M.
6: Meditate. Because I was going to say the other thing.
9: That was really just laid up there, wasn't it?
6: Like, it was.
8: Because you know what would have happened if Zave was playing. Katie, go put a point on the board.
6: Let's go.
9: Oh, that sucks.
8: Rhino, you're going to have to answer to Xavier Ellis why you lost today.
9: I was going to say magic.
8: And that would have been fine.
9: Just do magic on your own.
8: Do magic on your own at home. Wow. Katie leads 39 to 23.
9: Look at her. She really does do the actual scoreboard. Yeah, okay. Yeah, okay, can I come back tomorrow? Because like, I want to have another crack.
8: No.
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9: Hey, I was driving back from Bunbury the other day. The footy was in Bunbury. Fremantle smash North Melbourne. We'll get into that a little bit later. But on the drive back, and had a couple of hours to myself, I had Triple M on because I was listening to the footy as I was on. And something just sort of came across my earwaves a little bit, and it happened a lot. And the first time it happened, I was like, oh, that's weird. I didn't know that existed.
6: Right.
9: And then it happened about 10 minutes later, and I was like, this is good. I can't wait to hear this again.
6: Okay.
9: And then the third time it happened, I was like, okay, this is a bit much. And then it happened 5 more times. And so it's a 2-hour drive, so 8 times. And here's what it was.
5: Perth mornings just got louder and a little more Rhino.
9: I don't like when you do this.
5: Ryan Daniels, the man who knows every stat, every story, and every way to stir up the guys on Triple M Breakfast.
9: That's unmistakable.
5: From breaking sports news, breaking into laughter.
9: I've had some embarrassing moments at this place.
5: And he wouldn't have it any other way.
9: Oh, come on.
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10: Get qualified
8: My
10: today.
8: Goodness me.
6: Sorry, is that just a promo of just you?
9: Just the Rhino. And there's no mention of Katie, no mention of Zave, no mention of Leechy. You guys don't exist in that promo.
6: Sounds like you're taking after us. I love that they're just using little grabs of yours. I think it was a missed opportunity. They should have used this one. one.
10: Today, we are part of something truly special.
0: Oh, yes.
11: He's my favourite.
9: Oh, well played. Okay, well played. Well, they could probably squeeze that in there somewhere. Look, I'm all for it. I've had TV promos.
6: I'm going to go to HR, get that.
9: Front page of STM. I reckon more of that. Can we run that during breakfast as well?
0: No.
9: I listened to it the first time. I was like, am I on breakfast now? Like, am I?
6: That's what it sounds like.
9: Is Ave and Katie out and am I in?
6: It kind of sounds like that we're done and you're taking over.
8: And Rhino.
6: And it's just you. Yeah. It's the Ryan Daniels special.
9: Next year we'll be there and we'll just have a conversation every morning.
6: And I can tell you right now, that show would be something truly special.
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3: There's a question of the week that is written on a whiteboard as soon as you get out of the elevators on our floor. Question of the week. And there's been something different every week, and it's a bit of fun to get involved.
4: It's a bit of fun. It would have been one of those where they had a meeting and go, gosh, we need morale to just pump up a little bit. What can we do? Let's do a question of the week. Yeah. People love it. And you know what? People do love it.
3: I love it. It's I come in every week, and me and Carbo, our newsreader, we discuss, and it's a bit of fun. So I've taken a photo because you haven't seen it
4: yet. No, I haven't seen it.
3: So, question of the week. You've been scouted. Congratulations. Mm-hmm. TV producers want you on their reality TV show. What show would you prefer to go on? So you need a vote for one. Okay. So it's out of Survivor, MasterChef, The Bachelor, The Block, or Amazing Race.
4: Okay. Well, I can rule out a couple straight away.
3: Same.
4: I'm not really great at building houses, so the block's
3: nothing.
4: Out. Blocks out.
3: If somebody was said to me, "Oh, Katie, can you put the tap in?" I'd be like, "What's the tap?" And you know what I mean? Like,
4: it'd be a whole thing.
3: It'd be awful.
5: Xavier's always said he would happily do that with, I think, Danny Shuey.
3: Well, they should go on it, and I wish them all the best. Rhino,
4: they'd
3: if you
4: be out first. They'd be out immediately. Those two. There's no way.
5: Get kicked out. Rhino, imagine
3: you and I going on the block. We'd be so bad.
4: Okay, I think we'd beat those two. You can rule out The Bachelor.
3: I can rule out MasterChef. I cannot cook.
4: Okay.
5: Yes, you can.
3: Cook.
5: Yeah, you can cook.
4: She can eat. She can't cook.
5: No, that's what I'm thinking. Yeah,
3: no need to.
4: She can be a judge. Hey, you can be a judge. Maybe you've been scouted as a judge. Okay, you can be one of the judges.
5: Who does the best chicken Kiev?
4: I would think for me, it's down to two. Survivor, because I like to think that I could survive. You know, watch those alone. You know, those shows.
3: Yes.
4: I could do that. I reckon I could do that. I could get at least a week.
3: Sweetie.
4: You know?
3: You could not last a day. You'd also be voted out for
4: Survivor. You reckon?
3: Yes.
4: No,
3: we'd
4: surely
3: be snuffing
4: not.
3: Your torch in no time. Just because you'd be complaining about your back and you haven't even done a challenge. You literally have been complaining about your back off air.
4: I could see myself with the headband on and the war paint. I'm ready to go.
3: You'd be the only one with paint on your face. Being like, go on, guys.
4: I'd turn up to the voting thing and go, I thought we were all doing the paint.
3: And then you'd get blindsided straight away. You think they're all voting for someone. You think you're in on an alliance and they all turn on you.
4: Gosh, remember the alliance.
3: And they're like, yeah, sure, Rhino. Yeah, sure, mate. Yep. Okay, so you might go Survivor. What's the other one?
4: I think Survivor. The other one was Amazing Race.
3: That's the one that I voted for because I would like to think that I'd be great on Survivor. I just don't think I could survive on rice and beans. I'd be too hungry. I'd love the weight loss journey, and I'd love the challenges. And I unlike you, Rhino, I'd probably be good at the challenges, but I don't want to sleep on sand. It looks cold. It looks uncomfortable. I don't like camping in general. This is worse than that.
4: This is like camping extreme.
3: So I'd like to go Amazing Race. It'd be fun. I think I'd be good at the challenges. Me and producer Tommy, he's good at the directions, whereas I'd be good at, if I need to jump out of an aeroplane, I'll do that. If I need to eat something, I'll do that.
4: You know what I mean? Tommy as the team. That is an absolute disaster.
5: That is true. That is a big disaster.
4: Kill each other in a week.
5: Yeah.
3: Well, okay, so you're going Survivor.
4: I'm going Survivor, and I feel like I do okay. At least you can be the decider here. So who's more likely to win? Is it me on Survivor, or is it Katie and Tommy on the Amazing Race?
5: See, I was going to say, you've thrown Tommy in there, and I think that's going to really weigh you down. You're going to be arguing in the first 45 minutes of that show.
3: Yeah, but nobody,
4: the first hour is these two waiting for a
3: taxi. Getting snuffed the first night.
5: Tommy's going to be on the first flight with his shoes off, and you're going to hate every single moment.
3: Oh, he's got his shoes off right now. I'm looking for a new partner for Amazing Race.
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5: On the weekend, just gone, of course, Rhino, Katie Lamb did the WA freeze.
4: She did us proud. She did so proud. Nearly drowned. We'll get to that later. But other than that, she was great.
5: One man who is going to be doing the big slide today at the Triple M CG is a man who is part of the Friday Huddle, has the Howie Games on Listener. and pretty much is building his own media empire, part of Triple M Cricket as well. Mark Howie Howard, g'day.
6: Righto, Katie. Thanks for having me on this fine morning. How are you both rock stars?
3: We are going very, very well. I feel alive. Like, I felt alive after the big freeze. I mean, despite almost not being able to get out because everyone walked away and Zave had to literally pull me out. But after the ice bath, I felt alive. Are you looking forward to doing it, Howie?
6: Yeah, I am. In many respects, I really am. I've actually got an ice bath at home next to the sauna, so I love the ice bath. But the ice bath's not the bit that's concerning me. Katie, I have a 16-year-old and a 14-year-old who I obviously love to pieces, and they've both said, "Dad, we've got to go to school tomorrow. Do not embarrass us." So the ice is not my concern. It's my kid possibly getting rid of me as dad. That's the bit that's embarrassing me, to be honest.
4: Well, that's probably where this question might come in, because we don't usually get to find out what you're dressed as, because everyone has a theme, and we don't usually find out until the moment where you just walk out and you whip off the dressing gown and you're ready to go. But can you give us a little hint? Are you going with like a tight sort of number, which could raise some questions after the ice part, or are you going with something a little more theatrical? Like, what's your process here?
6: Well, the general theme is people you admire. So I grew up as a kid that loved cricket, and then obviously you get to spend a bit of time in cricket commentary boxes around the world. I'm very privileged next to people that I've grown up idolising. So we're not meant to tell you who we're going as, but that's a pretty good steer, I reckon.
3: Interesting.
4: I reckon he'd make a good DK Lily, just like get the stash on. Something like that, I reckon, would be not bad.
3: Howie, I am looking at your promo shot right now.
5: Oh.
3: Now, you've got the beanie on, which looks great.
4: Yep.
3: Great beanie this year.
4: That's great. Really love it. Beanies.
3: Then you're in the beach, sort of waist deep. And
6: I'm in the river in Barwon Heads where I live is where I am.
3: Oh, you're in the river.
4: Big river.
6: Mm.
3: You have your top off and, here we go. You have your top off and you're doing sort of the footy position where you flex your biceps.
4: You put your two clenched fists underneath the push up.
3: Can I just say, Howie, great rig, and has it been touched up a little by AI, or is that just el natural?
6: I'll take you behind the scenes. So the photographer came down and said, "Mate, we don't have any ice. I reckon because it's freaking cold here in Barwon Heads in the middle of winter, jump in the river."
3: Yeah.
6: And he said, "Mate, you're going to look a bit silly in your t-shirt, so it's going to be tops off." And I was like, "Yep, no problem. I am honoured that you think that is AI. That is me. I'm a skinny man, but by G, I tell you, I was pushing my knuckles as hard as I could behind my puny little arm. So that's not AI, but I'm happy you thought it was. But geez, it was fresh.
4: I actually spoke to the photographer. He said it took 0.1 seconds for you to agree to the shirt coming off. Just whipped it straight off. And you should see the promo photo that they used for Katie Lamb. It's absolutely shocking. So if she would much prefer to have the one that you had, Howie. Hey, it's a brilliant weekend, and we've seen so many great all of the clubs have been doing it fantastically around the country. Today is the really big one, though, and the timing of it with Neil obviously passing last week, this feels like it's going to be a really big day and a very emotional day for a lot of people, Howie.
6: Yeah, Rhino, I think you're right. So Beck rang me 3 weeks ago, and I said this on Fox when we were talking about it the other day, that I and this is without a word of a lie, I had a message to ring her back, and I thought, she must want me to host a function around the event, which I was more than happy to do. And then she said, Neil was still with us at this stage. She said, Dad and I would like you to go down the slide. And it's I don't really have the words for it, but it's a tremendous privilege. And then obviously with Neil passing, like you guys, I get to go to a lot of sporting events and call a lot of sporting events, and nerves is not something that really hits me anymore, but I'm genuinely nervous about today because I understand the privilege of what's going on. And everyone out there, if you haven't got a beanie, jump on board the Fight MND site. You can get yourself a digital beanie and you can put your own name on it, etc. But I am actually a little overawed by it. So as I'm speaking to you guys here, I'm sitting down watching the replay of the Monaco Grand Prix with my wife, which is one of our great loves. I don't know the results, so don't tell me what happened.
3: We won't.
6: I'm actually trying to put it out of my mind a little bit because I'm pretty toey about the situation because I understand what it means to the Danaher family, the wider community here in Victoria and around Australia. So I just hope the day goes off without a hitch and lots of money's raised. But, I'm very, very aware of the privileged position I'm in.
3: 100% Howie, and alongside some massive names as well, Amy Shark, of course, Andy Lee, Sam Mack. Like, it's going to be so much fun. Fight MND, it's wicked. And just quickly as well, you've got a new series with Jason Dunstall on your potty.
6: Yeah, well, talking about people you look up to, yeah, there's a new series starts today in the Howie Games, and it's all the things you debate in the pub or at the coffee shop with your mates or your girlfriends or your buddies at school. So it's the Big Five, it's called. So today it's Big Five Sports Movies. So it's our favourite five sports movies and our least favourite. So I put you guys on the spot. What's your favourite sports movie?
3: Oh, my God.
4: Remember the Titans.
3: Remember the Titans.
4: Yeah, Coach Carter's right up there for me too. I love that.
5: Cool Runnings.
6: The audience gets a vote, and Cool Runnings got in there, which surprised me, but I just think that means the Howie Games audience, a lot of them don't mind the old chuff, and that's why they sent that one.
5: That podcast, of course, part of the Howie Games, which you can get on the Listener app, and don't tell me the Chief Jason Dunster will be holding back at any point in that. And Howie, go well today. Look forward to seeing what you go down as.
6: I really appreciate you having me on, guys. It's a great day.
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3: We've learned that producer Tommy's dog, Billy, has cost him upwards of $30,000 on, different procedures. Mm. So surgeries, desensitizations, and it gets to a point where you're like, how much do we love Billy?
4: Yeah, how much? I mean, there's a lot of love.
3: Hey, we love
4: Billy. It caps out at about 5K for me.
3: 5K seems low, righto. Come on. We'd go upwards of 5K, but 30K does.
4: There's a conversation.
3: There's a conversation. We want to know, 133353, how much has your pet cost you? Let's go to Lee in Edgewater. Lee, how much?
7: $40+.
3: Wow, Lee. Okay, talk to us about your pet.
7: So he's a bull. He's a Boerewolde Mastiff, so South African Mastiff, big dog, 85 kilos currently.
4: Wow.
7: 18 months old, aplastic, ripped his intestines open in three places, and cost us $18,000+ to save his life.
3: Oh my God.
7: And then a year later, he did pull cruciate ligament in his knee, so he had to have double knee reconstruction. And then this year he's torn the meniscus, so he's just recovering from another knee surgery.
3: Lee, how's he doing all these injuries? What was the first one with the intestines? What was that?
4: Ate some plastic. Yeah.
7: He ate plastic. As a puppy. Oh, yeah. Yeah, and ripped his intestines open.
4: Yeah. That one's on him, but the injuries... The knee injuries are accidental.
3: The knee injuries are kind of on you too, though.
4: Yeah, my sister-in-law has a dog that likes eating chocolate, so he had a whole box of Ferrero Rochers.
3: Yes, yum.
4: With the wrappers on, though. And that doesn't work. So that costs thousands.
3: Lee, are we just happily continuing to sort of pay the money and hope for the best?
7: Well, pet insurance hates us, but yes, luckily we had pet insurance, which was a blessing, but they hate us.
3: Yeah. No doubt. They're like, oh, bloody Lee's calling.
4: Oh,
3: yeah.
4: Lee,
3: they're not answering the phone. Thank you, Lee. Let's go to John in Nollamara. John, how much is your pet costing you?
8: Actually, it didn't cost me anything, but I've got a funny story to go with it.
3: Oh, good. All right. Bit of gear bar, John. Let's go.
8: This goes back about 30 years. My little Australian terrier fell out the back of my ute.
3: Oh.
8: And it couldn't use its back leg for a couple of days after that, so I took it to the vet. And the vet examines it. He says, right, got to operate. This is a long time ago. $1,200.
3: Oh, okay.
8: I says, what's the chances of it regaining use of its back leg if we don't have the operation?
3: Yeah.
8: He said, probably about 30%. I said, well, I want to be a lucky dog because the mongrel cost me $30 at the market. Now I am not spending $1,200.
3: Fair enough.
8: And I get home and my daughter said, what did the vet say? I said, it'll come good. And it did.
4: It did.
8: There you go.
4: Good on you. It's a good happy ending.
3: John's basically saying that if there's a 5% chance even, it can come good.
4: You never know.
8: And just between you and me, vets are worse than dentists. They're highway robbery.
3: All right, John. We'll turn your phone line down there.
4: I was waiting for a very sad ending, like he leg didn't repair, so he threw him out the truck again. I was waiting for that.
3: I like John ends on a really happy note and then just starts to slam vets.
5: Love the vets.
4: And we love the vets.
3: We love vets. Thank you so much for everything you do.
5: At the same time, $40,000 is a lot of money to be spending on a dog.
4: So
3: that bull mastiffs, they're massive.
5: They're huge, I know.
3: I'm scared of them. When I see them at the park, I really divert. I'm scared of them and German shepherds. Do not come near me.
5: Oh, okay.
3: If my dogs veer, I'm like, you're on your own. That's on you.
5: Reggie and Ronnie, they are renowned biters themselves.
3: No, they're bully me just because Dave's not here. You're not to bully me.
4: They're vicious.
3: They're poodles. They're little teddy bears.
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4: Queensland Day on Saturday.
27: Queenslander!
4: How good was that?
0: up and about everywhere. When we even the Reds were playing, that couldn't have been because of Queensland Day. That was a nice happy coincidence because they were over in New Zealand. But
4: they didn't win.
0: The netball was the Firebirds played the Lightning.
3: Yeah, the Firebirds got it over the Lightning. They brought the Shield home. The Lions got up over the Suns.
5: The Dolphins beat the Cowboys up the fins.
0: That's what we're focusing on here. Our Dolphins pumped the North Queensland Cowboys, and our Premier.
2: Doing that old grind. You've got to do the adult time.
5: Where's he from? Innisfail, isn't he?
0: Yeah, he's from up
5: there. Innisfail, yeah.
0: He's a Cowboys. He was there at their first ever game. He's a proper Cowboys nuff-nuff. And we had a little challenge when we had him on Thursday to pump up Queensland Day. He was everywhere. He was at the races. He was tossing the coin, the Q Clash. We had a little challenge for him. Here's the bet. If the Dolphins beat the Cowboys, one of your press conferences, you have to insert the word dolphin. Now, it doesn't have to be referring to the sporting club.
5: Fins up.
0: Or you have to say the phrase fins up at some stage, David Christopherly, in a press conference. Yeah, I'll take that bet. Well, yeah, that's me responding to him going, all right, dum-dum, if the Cowboys win, you've got to wear a Cowboys jersey on the Today Show.
5: I didn't see you with the Cowboys jersey on because...
6: The Cowboys didn't win.
3: The Dolphins won, and did he come through with his promise as he said he would?
0: Sunday morning, he had a presser. Sunday morning, right after Queensland Day, straight
5: yesterday off morning, what was the press conference about?
0: Well, I guess the press rock up and ask questions, right? So it could be wherever
5: they're worried about.
3: And most politicians, they're not people of their word, but David Christofouli is a Queenslander.
5: Did he?
0: Now, Dolphin would have been easy, but did he get a fins up in? Let's have a listen here.
11: Great part of our democratic history, or whether or not they were the many people who went to the sporting games spread across the state, it worked. It certainly worked. I know my phone lit up with helpful people, Dolphins fans, telling me fins up and all sorts of things. Anyway.
0: Good man.
5: A politician who follows through.
0: Amazing. Whoa. Hey, speaking of following through, you know it's handy if you follow through.
5: Spare underpants.
0: Towel shorts. And guess, in honour of a bet well made and well kept, I had to go see our seamstress Sue from Thread 1001, Marto, about a little project.
5: If you need any towel in clothing, and not many people do, she's the one.
0: Guess what Sue was doing on Thursday, Margot?
3: Oh, no.
0: Listening to our show.
3: Making a Cowboys jacket or pants or a suit.
0: In the back of my car, toweling shorts. We are infecting this state. The leader of the state will be appearing at some stage.
5: Does he want my Dolphins shorts?
0: Cowboys. He's got his own Cowboys towel shorts, Marto.
5: Has she made him a pair?
0: Yeah. We're taking over.
5: That means him and I are the only... I've got a pair of Cowboys as well. I should get a photo.
3: You're the only
5: of
3: two people in Australia with
5: that will have a pair of Cowboys toweling shorts.
0: It'll make you proud.
5: Doesn't it?
0: You don't need to shake in the urinal anymore. It's wonderful.
5: Wop it back in the shorts and she's dry. Wash them once a year.
15: Triple M Breakfast.
0: Have we made those Triple M neck braces yet? That needs to be our line of merch for headbanging.
3: That could be a good
0: post-screaming Jets.
5: Jeez, there was a bit of that going on. You know, after you left the races on Saturday.
3: A bit of jumping up and down, wasn't there?
5: There was a band on. So after the last race, normally you go home, there's all the youngsters kept on going.
3: Marto said to me, when the band starts to take preference over the races, it's time for me to go.
0: Oh, as a proper horse owner like he is now, were you flaunting
3: down in the winner's circle?
0: Oh, you walk around the mountain yard, were you?
5: Margo and I went to the races. We were guests of Channel 7. I've never been a guest of anyone at the races apart from drunk mates.
3: We were in the upper perch of the James Squires Lounge.
5: It was food and stuff.
3: Fancy.
5: Food and drink. What were you wearing? Never happens.
0: You wearing a suit or jeans?
3: He looked very handsome.
5: I had a bone-coloured jacket. I looked like Richie Beno. And as a matter of fact, I put it on. Cass said, you look ridiculous. I said, that's what I'm attempting to achieve.
0: Here comes Marto.
3: Kath, Marto and Corey and myself. Yeah. And we had a nice little afternoon. But I got there and Kath's like, oh, we've run 6 races already. And I was like, oh, no. Reminded me of the day we went to the golf with them, remember? And they just roached us of $5 notes because they kept winning everything.
5: Oh, loser.
3: Who was your source?
5: Oh, me, Tony.
3: Trucky, mate.
5: Tony, if you're listening, he drives trucks for IGA. And he drives out, he's quite amazing. And he asks Siri while he's driving the truck, what's going to win Melbourne Race 6 tomorrow? La, la, la. And then he sends his tips out. He's still driving a truck, though. But anyway.
0: So I made some money because
5: had a really bad day. If anyone doesn't know, we'll just quickly repeat it. Dan, I owed you $100, so I put it into my Ladbrokes account.
0: No, it's called Dud Pumped, your betting company.
5: Well, it's a side arm of Ladbrokes. And you had a really bad day and your hundreds all gone, but by Christ, it was amazing.
0: Oh, well done, mate. So I'm putting the broke in Ladbrokes and you're the lad. Is that how this operation works?
5: And the last nail in your coffin is you put $10 on the Reds to beat the Chiefs.
0: Oh. Does it sound like something I'd do?
5: Margo, my favourite part of the day was the whole thing was great.
4: meeting those two farmers from Farmer Wants a Wife's on Channel 7 tonight. So we were in the Channel 7 box. And I said, Marco, who are those blokes you've just been talking to? Go on.
6: Jason and Alex from Farmer Wants a Wife. One is from King Arroy and one is from Kin Kin.
0: All right. So pig farmer?
6: No, one is a...
4: One's a dairy farmer, Jason, from King Arroy, and his old man is up him about doing the show because he used to go and do
0: can
4: the milk.
0: Stop doing with your hands.
4: Yeah, milking the cows. Well,
0: that's not what it looks like, brother.
7: Triple M Breakfast.
6: Down in Logan, it's curbside collection month or whatever it is where everybody just puts all of their shit out on
0: in Logan,
6: the front
0: it's a month.
6: Lawn.
0: It's a month down there. You just get in early.
4: I think it's a whole calendar year.
6: It's like it goes
4: is
6: like
4: it that week.
0: Every
6: like,
0: week
6: it goes like forever.
0: It's like cracker night in the NT. It's the best month in NT.
4: I love people who just put shit out the front. Yeah. Like,
6: so
4: love
6: much.
4: It.
6: There's mattresses and lounges and washers and dryers and kids' toys and swing sets and old cubby houses. I mean, you could build a whole new house using some of the things that people are just getting rid of out the front.
4: Can we be clear? You can't grab another mattress off a person. There's a reason
6: you
4: they
6: can do whatever you want.
4: Well, there's a reason that mattress is out there. Someone's pissed on it.
6: Well, it's
4: and
6: definitely
4: it's,
6: got
4: the springs have
6: on
4: gone.
6: It.
4: Yeah, exactly. You can't be grabbing mattresses.
6: That's more embarrassing, though. That's more embarrassing. The fact that you have wee stained mattress out the front of your house. Like, I'll cover it, hide it, leave a fitted sheet on it, or
4: an old
6: something.
4: Tarp over
6: a tarp or a towel.
8: I pissed the bed. Yeah. Everyone's pissed the bed before.
4: Not everyone.
0: You might even not be giving it away. You might just be like, "Hey, I'm just washing
6: there's
0: that off."
6: Rain.
0: It's just a bit of pee. Don't take me bloody mattress, mate.
6: Mm. Well, there are people going around taking things because we are some of those people that have stuff out the front. And Corey put an old fridge out the front where the seals had all gone on it and just wasn't keeping cold anymore.
4: Yeah.
6: And a dryer where the motor had, you know, done itself in.
4: Yeah.
6: And so what somebody has thought to do is they took the motor out of the fridge and took the dryer, because it's one of those old steel ones with the steel
0: barrel drum
6: thing. Yeah. And Corey's like, there's money in that. They're obviously, you know, roaching it. And we don't mind. Take whatever you want. I mean, take the whole lot. I'd prefer it gone.
4: Do they have a cordless? They come along and remove
6: all the extension leads, all the copper. Like, they've just stripped everything that's got any value in it and taken it. And I didn't even see them do it, but we're not at home a lot at the moment. We've got lots of sport going on.
4: Can I check with Mr. Engineer Dan? Is that what's in the back of the fridge? I think the thermal cooling device.
0: That's copper.
4: It's all copper because that's where they get money. You can get a carton of beer.
0: You'd find a lot of these guys might actually just want the motor because they have a little business where they fix up old washers and dryers.
6: Yeah,
0: and the seals are done, right?
6: Absolutely.
0: The motor's fine.
6: Yeah.
0: So there might be a bit of that going on.
4: Did I ever tell you that day where I was doing the yard when we were living at Newmarket and I left, I must have gone to get fuel or something. I went up front, up into the house, into the shed, but I'd left the whippersnipper and I came out with a bloke putting the whippersnipper in the car. He thought it was waiting.
6: Whoa.
0: Producer Snowy and his dad once, they were driving. He was dropping Snowy at his old job. He worked at Woolies or whatever and he was late. You know this one?
4: Yes.
0: And he goes, "Oh, son, look at that washing machine there.
4: Same thing.
0: We'll stop quickly." So they're loading it into the back of the ute. The guy runs and goes, whoa, that's new. We're bringing it in there.
6: Oh, no.
0: So then Snowy ends up being late for work and his dad had to go, I'm really sorry about that, son. Looks so pobo in front of his
4: son.
0: Can
4: we have a bit of a road? Can we do that?
6: Yeah, 133353, give us a call. What's going on in your suburb at the moment? Because I see stuff and I'm like, oh, geez, that'd be good to take. I wonder what's wrong with that. But then I feel too embarrassed to pull over and put anything in the back of my boot.
0: We're driving past and Duff just looks at me. I look at her and go, "Hey, babe." She goes, No, it is not coming home. It's like an office chair.
6: It could have been really useful.
0: Hey, there's another Pete.
4: Look
0: at
4: Pete from Cooperoo. Now, for many people, this is what happens. Scavenging is an art form, tracking the suburbs. Because right now, you could look up Brisbane City Council and Logan Council and go, "Oh, that's who's got curbside." Knowing what to look for, I drive around searching for timber to make chopping boards, pizza boards, and kids' toys to donate.
6: Oh, that's nice, Pete.
4: Isn't it?
0: Good on you,
6: Pete. What about Chucky from Buchan? Morning, Chucky. How are you, bro?
9: Morning. Good. How's it going?
6: Yeah, good. Curbside collection. What's going on at your joint? Are you getting rid of stuff or are you going around picking it up?
9: I had a fridge that was in working order outside the house for 3 or 4 days. A sign on it, working order, for 3 or 4 days. And I said, "Oh, you've got to be joking." So I put the sign away. I put it there, $50. Within about 3 hours, someone come and grabbed it.
0: Correct. Because it's too good to be true. If you say free, you're seeming a bit desperate. It's the old thing in The Simpsons.
6: Like, oh, it's probably broken. They're or trying something to get wrong with it.
0: A trampoline but, away, but it's not locked down. As soon as they put the chain on it, the thief snake but comes on to steal.
10: Chucky at no stage just said that they paid for it. Did they then? Did they just take it? Did they steal it?
9: They stole it. Oh, yeah.
0: But it's got value now. You go, oh, $50 fridge. It must be fine.
10: Chucky, do you know the answers? You're a smart man. How much copper is in it? Because copper, I just looked it up, is $14 or $15 a kilo.
6: Sean from Alex Hill said the copper's worth about $14 a kilo.
10: How much in a fridge? Is it worthwhile taking a fridge that doesn't work?
9: Not the fridge. The hot water systems, yes, they're a definite go.
0: But when you say yes, Chucky, how much copper's in a hot water system? Like, what, 2 kilos? Is it, what, 30 bucks?
9: Yeah, a couple of kilos, yeah.
6: Yeah, but all kilos add up, and 30 bucks is a lot to some people.
10: 30 bucks is 30 bucks.
0: What are you going to do with it?
10: No, mind, it's just
0: you're going to put it on dud punch. You're going to gamble it for me is what you're doing with it.
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10: What about that? The census bringing out the numbers that Australia hit 28 million yesterday. What I loved was when they started to break down the figures and we went, because I remember when I started grade 8 in the mid-70s or late-70s, there was like 15 million of us and I went, well, we're enormous. But now, let's listen to this as the years went by.
11: Back in 1901 at Federation, the population was just under 4 million. By the Melbourne Olympics in 1956, it was 9.5 million. 1976, reaching peak ABBA fandom and 14 million. The 2000 Sydney Olympics in a nation of 19 million, growing another 50% since to today's 28.
10: And that's how a country grows. We're now the 55th biggest country in the world. I think we just pipped Venezuela. Copped that one. Venezuela.
12: I got so many issues.
13: Biggest country in regards to population.
10: In terms of numbers, yeah, numbers, PU right. And numbers. Yeah.

0: India, right. Number one, right? India overtook China.
1: China,
0: yep.
1: Yeah.
0: Number one, China, too.
2: China,
1: it's
2: and
1: like
2: then
1: 1.something billion, right?
2: Yeah, we're way down.
1: Crazy numbers. All right. All right. What happened to the no child policy in China? Weren't they doing you're only allowed to have two kids or no more than one kid?
0: It didn't work real well. They got, now they have 50 million more men than women. For terrible reasons we won't discuss.
2: 50 million more. Yeah, that's right. And we know why. But let's deal with Australia and deal with, hold on, so this many born, this many die.
3: Every day in Australia, around 630 people are born and 400 pass away. More than 1,400 will arrive here to live and around 550 will leave, increasing the population by 1,150.
2: Per day.
1: Is it correct that a person is born every 1 minute 30?
2: I think so. Yeah. 90 seconds they were saying. Yeah. Mm. Unbelievable.
1: Incredible stuff.
2: Good rooting.
1: Do you want to know who's doing the best rooting?
2: Who's doing the best rooting?
0: Okay, come on. It's 8:17.
1: Western Australia has recorded the fastest population growth in the year to September 30, rising 2.2%.
2: Rooting or migration?
1: 66,000 people, doesn't say. But Queensland, you need to lift. I understand why. Victoria, cold, miserable. What? They stay indoors a lot. We both grew by 1.7%. But as Australians and Queenslanders alike, do it best, I reckon, more of this.
0: Which one do you want? Do you want the Wiggles or do you want KBW? Wiggles.
4: Rooting.
0: Okay.
4: Rooting in the big red.
1: We need to do more of that.
2: That's a fun thing.
0: Do you remember something?
1: What about a bit of KBW?
2: Yeah.
1: That's more Queensland. The Wiggles is more Victoria's vibe, you know, a bit slower and a bit more dull. We're up here in Queensland, a bit more rough and ready to go.
0: Did you hear that? That was when Marto couldn't remember the name of BCF and just all the jingle.
2: Rootin', jootin', fightin', it's RSF and fun.
5: 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Marto's Thought on Sport.
2: Plenty to get through here on a Wednesday. Gout. Remember how they said, they all rubbished the world record, the 200-metre world record that he ran here, and five of the seven runners all ran personal bests, and all the Americans said, that's rubbish. That didn't happen. It's been officially ratified by World Athletics, so Gout is an official under-20 world record holder for the 200.
1: Incredible. Well done.
2: Go, Gout. That's one.
0: Olympics are what? 2 years' time in L.A.? Our boy's going to be over there.
2: He could be. He'll put on another 5Ks of just muscle in the butt region.
0: On the diff.
2: Like
0: Rowan Browning. And
2: yes,
0: he's going to be coming really good for the Brisbane. Imagine winning at your home Olympics, winning a gold there where you grew up.
2: Incredible.
0: Unreal.
2: In one day internationals, no one asked for this, but Australia v Pakistan.
1: Australia won.
0: I didn't realise we were playing, so it's over there, obviously.
2: Got that, Pakistan.
1: 43 runs.
0: Should we ask any details, Marto? I'll just move on.
2: No details whatsoever. Or do you know yesterday? You know how Cam Green's such a great, our greatest all rounder?
0: Stop. What are you doing?
2: Zero runs and zero wickets. But anyway, that's fine. Now, at Manly Warringah, they're going well since they got rid of Seibold.
1: Fozball.
2: So Seibold really leaves a stench wherever he goes. If you may not know, he was also at English Rugby, apart from the Broncos, where he left a terrible stain on the
0: wooden
2: place.
0: Wooden spoon.
2: That's correct. English rugby took years to recover. It's only just getting over him now. And then, of course, Manu Ringa. Why was anyone giving Seibold? Anyway, it's not about him. It's about keep positive. Fozball, 2 losses, 7 wins since he took over. They're now 4th on the table. It's quite incredible. And they signed him for 3 years until the end of 29. And their next home game, I don't think it's next weekend, they're going to change Four Pines Park to Foz Pines Park.
1: I love that.
2: Hilarious work from you, Manly. And finally, Madge at the Broncos. He has wielded the axe and gone, righto, I need to make a scapegoat of a big name, and it's Ezra Mam, the druggie who's been in his sights. He's given him the boot. To the bench.
0: Boot onto the bench, yeah, not falling from the team.
2: Well, he's not starting because he's obviously gone, that's you're my defensive weakness, off you go. But Christ, have you seen this Broncos team? May be the worst in history of the whole club. It's unbelievably
1: They don't seem to have a lot of depth.
6: They were all injured.
1: They're all injured.
0: Oh, the Lions just lost another player too. Kitty Coleman is injured too. So our two Brizzy clubs
2: are injured.
0: Mate, they are busted up. It's getting
1: grim.
0: They
1: might need to look outside the 30 to pull players in.
2: Well, when they lose the players next Monday after this weekend, because this weekend, if you don't know, it's the big one. Queensland Day is magnificent. So the Dolphins play against the Cowboys. Oh, my God. You have a look at the Dolphins team. They are starting to really stack up. Dolphins playing Cowboys and the Broncos playing the Titans. So after that, they may run out. If they lose four players to Origin, the Broncos will not have enough players to name a 20. It's quite incredible for the following week. That wasn't what I wanted to talk about. Tom Duffy's replacing Ezra Mamm, if you're wondering. What I wanted to talk about was this. Now, have you got any audio there?
0: Because
2: I wrote
0: a lot of swear words on a piece of paper.
2: I just want, because apparently you pointed it out to me. We hadn't had any audio till now, but Madge had a 6-minute nuclear spray after the Broncos game on the weekend.
1: Ben Hunt said it was nothing like he's seen before, and he would have seen some sprays.
2: He played at the Dragons for 8 years.
1: They deserved it.
7: How many high speed meters has this bloke got? 23 high speed f***ing meters.
2: All right. So
7: for the game.
2: Anyone who's ever played sport will realise a coach can't yell at you very often. Like, that only works once, maybe twice a season.
0: If you do it every week, it loses its impact. Oh, this shit again. Okay. Here we go.
7: You don't f***ing stand up.
2: All right. So anyone who says the Broncos aren't being proactive would not realise that Cam Smith is their leadership mentor.
0: The golfer.
2: The rugby league legend. He gets called in to mentor the leadership group. So he apparently arrived yesterday at 6 a.m. and stayed there until 10:30. It's the longest he's ever spent at a session, including because he normally pisses off as soon as they start field work. After 4 hours at Brisbane's $27 million headquarters, I don't know why they needed to mention that, which included running his eye over a skills session, Smith attempted to jump, and this says a lot about the Broncos, Smith attempted to jump a locked perimeter fence as Broncos players wrapped up training. The future NRL immortal, there's probably no need for that either, suddenly lost his balance, scaling the small fence and went head over apex, crashing into the concrete to the shock of Broncos fans nearby. Those Broncos fans are the niff-nuffs who go and watch training.
0: Yeah, snowy.
2: Dobbo. Thankfully, Smith rose to his feet quickly, appearing to only suffer the same sort of injured pride that Broncos players felt last Sunday. Even the coaches can't get it right. And
0: is that another injury? Does that go on the injury?
2: It was pretty nasty, said one onlooker. Cam tried to jump the fence and fell over and hit the deck. Hopefully he's okay. Wow.
1: Holy.
2: That's the best we can get out of the Broncos.
0: Holy.
2: Yeah.
5: Triple M breakfast.
2: I had a bit of disappointment yesterday afternoon. Thought I'll go for a bike ride. I wanted to go to Vic Park and have a look how the digging was going, how the protesters. I was going to do an interview with the protesters and go, you know, what's going on. Not one protester. So they've cleared out the cold weather. Must have got them. They're gone. Couldn't see any digging going on.
1: Oh,
2: so
1: no digging.
2: There were trucks and there were people stopping me from going anywhere near the site. So there's part
0: the
2: one.
0: The way you were dressed, did they think you were a protester?
1: They thought he was...
2: I had my cycling pants on. I was just having a look. I was just poking my nose in. Disappointment number one. Then disappointment number two, I go to the... Remember we were talking yesterday, the World Walking Soccer Championships right at Perry Park?
0: That's disappointing.
2: The guy there, I thought I'd be disappointed enough just to see people walking and kicking a soccer ball. It's all over. So it finished up the day before, so I missed out on that.
0: Jeez, for a bunch of people walking, they get it done quick.
2: I know. Well, I think they were all just, they all spent, I'm rooted. I can't play any more walking soccer.
1: What about you just wandering around town trying to find something? Do you need to go back to work? Do you need another job? I've got a reno that you could help with.
2: Oh, God, no. I finished that deck on Saturday.
1: I know.
2: I was so happy to get the pain out of my back. Anyway, so there's two disappointments. Mm. And then I went, what's going on up there? So I'm on me pushy, just having a sticky beaker thing.
0: Marto's bike tour. A Brizzy, is what you're doing.
2: As we've been advertising, the caravanning show
1: the
2: is
1: caravan
2: on.
1: Show.
2: Oh my God!
1: Well,
2: there
1: it
2: has
1: starts
2: to be a
1: today. Yeah, so, were you setting up yesterday?
2: Well, I wasn't. They went, "What do you want, mate?" So I rode my bike into the hecker, and they went, well, "I'm tied up with." I just went Chesney, and I went, "No, mate, there's no one here. I don't think Chesney.
1: What's Chesney?
2: It's an old style caravan. It's the first sign I've thought came off the top of my head." He said, "No, you're not, mate." And I went, "Listen, I just want to have a bit of a look around." They are.
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2: Now, listen, there was a classic one on the news the other night. I don't think we got to it because it was five teenagers and there'd been a car theft and there was trouble and the cops finally tracked them down and two of the girls were 12 or 13 in their jammies in the back, so they'd snuck out in the back of the cop car, and I'm sure they've been in some trouble now, etc. But sneaking out in your jammies, can we do one of these?
9: Triple M Breakfasts. Remember Wednesday.
2: What happened when you snuck out? It's as simple as that. 133 53. You were an expert at it.
1: Well, I did it once, and I learnt my lesson very, very quickly. But I didn't realise I'd never told my mum, or she never found out. And
13: well,
1: it was
13: snuck back into the house.
1: Well, I snuck back into the house because I got the old master bedroom. When my parents extended and renovated, they built themselves a new master wing. So I got the old master, and it had a back door entry off the laundry. I had my own bathroom, my own wardrobe. It was wonderful. Here I was living at large in Tanimera. And then one
2: coming
1: night,
2: and going at will.
1: I snuck out, and I remember the pyjamas I was still wearing. I remember it so vividly, this moment. I don't think I'll ever forget it, but I was wearing blue silk satin pyjamas with yellow stars on them because I was into astrology, and it had stars and moons on it back then.
0: Oh.
1: Yeah.
0: No wonder he crashed the car. You would have bored him to death.
2: Oh, have I told you about Sagittarius?
1: I'm a Capricorn.
0: I'd rather drive into this tree than listen to the end of this story.
2: Let's get into it. Let's get into it.
1: But I ran into the boy, actually. Funny story. The boy whose dad dropped me home, Ashley, I ran into him not long ago.
0: In your car?
1: He ended up DJing.
2: That wasn't the boyfriend. That was another one.
1: Another guy. So the people whose house we crashed into, apparently was like a regular thing. It's quite a tight corner.
2: Yeah.
1: And they'd had a few cars in their front fence. And so they weren't surprised by it. But I ran into Ashley and he brought up this story. He said, oh, remember when you and your boyfriend crashed into our front fence? He then went on to DJ my birthday party the following year because he was a DJ. I was like, what are you up to now? Yeah. He said, oh, I'm a DJ. And I was like, oh, I need a DJ for my pool party.
2: How's the fence?
1: Do you want to come do it? Anyway.
0: But Venus is in retrograde, so let me just think about it quickly.
1: Fiona in Kalanga, 133 53. Was it you that snuck out or somebody you know?
21: It was actually my sister.
1: Okay.
21: And I was actually, yeah, she jumped out the window. She thought she was smart by putting the radio on, shutting her door with her music.
2: Yeah.
21: Dad worked out that she wasn't there, so he took the door off, her bedroom door, and then shut the window. And then when she came back at 3 a.m. and she couldn't get in, she knocked on my window to let her in, and then I might have gone by Dad to let her in.
1: Oh, you snitched, Fiona. Were you the younger or the older sister?
0: Oh, younger.
21: I'm the older.
1: You're the older, more responsible one.
2: Can I check something there? I understand Dad pulling the window down. Why did he take the door off her bedroom? Because that was the last privacy she ever got.
0: That's right.
21: Yeah, because if she can't stay in the rules, then she didn't get the rules.
2: You don't deserve a door.
0: There's another phoner tomorrow, 133 53. Why did your childhood bedroom door get taken off?
2: Because
0: that never happened in our house with my two brothers and I, but it was always a threat.
1: Threatened it.
2: Yeah. I'll take your door off.
0: Open that door. Otherwise, the door comes off.
2: All right. Yeah. If that works as a phoner, I'll give you $100.
0: All right, text him now. We got to get to the Bowser. I want an easy hundo.
2: I'll donate it.
9: Triple M Breakfast.
1: Bit of breakup with the block after purchasing, I think, was it all 5 homes last year? They went, hey, you're not allowed back here anymore because he ended up raffling all those houses off. And probably
2: how he makes his money.
1: Probably made more money than the block made out of doing the whole show in the first place. But he's recently opened a bunch of petrol stations where he promised not to put the price of petrol up, helping out people in Victoria. And then he went and bought himself 2 houses in Victoria, went and got himself a host in Dr. Chris Brown, which he then co-hosted Adrian Patelli, My Reno Rules, a new show on Channel 7.
2: So he wanted to be on telly.
0: Yeah,
2: that's like he's bought his way onto telly.
0: I think he wants to make a heap of money.
1: Marketing for him. He's a marketing genius.
0: He's sending it back to his raffle, right? If you want to win these houses and it's on 7, go buy a raffle
1: He's
0: ticket.
1: The one that craned the car up into like the 60-something level of a building. I think, was it a Ferrari or a McLaren or a Lamborghini?
0: Guy. He wanted to be McLaren guy. That's, you know, one of the Today Show hosts came a cropper with all that.
2: Alex Cullen lost his job over 50-year-old.
0: Anyway. Mitch and Shaz from Ipswich won $1 million. Here's the moment last night.
22: How do you guys feel? That must just be the most surreal, incredible feeling right now.
23: I think I'm going to vomit.
0: Well, she's here right now. How was your spew, Shaz? Did you get it all up?
24: Oh, my God. It's still in my stomach. It hasn't come up yet. But, yeah, definitely feels very surreal. Might take a couple of weeks for that to land.
1: So what happens, Mitch and Shaz? I mean, first of all, congratulations. The show was filmed down in Victoria, and so you guys are obviously still down there. When do you get to come home and celebrate with all your family and friends?
25: Mate, we're not too far off jetting off on the plane soon to come on home and see everyone. Might be hard to get home, mate. I think there might be a few people trying to knock on the door and with the open hand, you know, wait and see.
2: How has the phone gone? Since you've won $1 million, how has it changed your life so far?
24: We can't charge our phones fast enough. They're dying faster than we can charge them.
25: Oh, yeah, going off the hook, mate. It's surreal. Just the support we've got from everyone. We can't say thanks enough.
2: Mitch, just to talk technically, was it your work in the front yard or your landscaping work that got you over the line?
25: Well, 100%, mate. I mean, yeah, we were before that, and, you know, Shaz let the team down in week three, so I had to bring home, you know.
0: Hey, Shaz, Mitch, just on people coming out of the woodwork, one Margot Parker, who's sitting directly across the radio panel from me right now, has been saying all morning, my old mates, Mitch.
2: My great mate.
0: My good friends, Mitch and Shaz. She has been pumping
2: long
0: up. How many times on radio right now, hand on heart, have you met Margot Parker?
25: Oh, mate, the amount of time, I reckon, to be honest, there was one party we walked past each other.
2: Wonderful.
1: We attended an Australia Day party together.
0: My old friends, how much money at a million does Margot Parker get, team?
24: Don't ask Mitch, because none of that $1 million is his anyway. I want $1 million.
2: Now, hold on. So what are we doing with that then
1: Well, you
2: Jazz?
1: Guys have got a 12-year-old son, and you talked about Lenny a lot throughout the show and how much this will not only set you guys up for the future, but it'll set him up as well. Has Lenny spent the $1 million for you guys already? Has he got a new e-bike or something?
25: All Lenny asked for at the start was about 10K, and we're like, righto, mate, your maths isn't maths in here.
2: That's
25: all right, you can have that. And then he wanted a dirt bike, and then he wanted some points for his FIFA online or something. And I was like, you reach for the stars, you go nuts.
1: Some Roblox bucks or something like that. Now, you guys are from Ipswich, and Mitch, you're a landscaper. Shaz, you're an interior designer, and you've got a beautiful styling business, Valhalla House, which I absolutely love.
0: Oh, here come the plants, my
2: best friend. She needs some work done at a house, Shaz.
1: Home Co. No, but we have a mutual friend in Anna whose home you did, and so I've seen your work, and it is beautiful. Is Ipswich where you guys stay? You know, will you look to upgrade the house or move the family, or are you deeply rooted in Ipswich?
24: No, we're deeply rooted in Ipswich. We love it out there. We love our house, so you won't see us, you know, upgrading our lifestyle.
25: And like at the end of the day, this money, it's going to help set us up. But you know, my parents are getting on a bit, so we're going to hopefully build a little joint for them out the back of ours, and we can all be together.
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15: There are things that happened when I was a kid, and I think it's like they just stop happening when you're an adult. And I'm going to give you an example of four of these things because they all happened to me on the weekend.
16: Right.
15: And I went, when the first one happened, I went, gee, that hasn't happened in years. And I sort of had a memory of it happening. I swallowed a hot chip and it went down sideways, okay? And it went sort of scratch. Have you ever done that where it's pointy?
16: It would get caught, wouldn't it?
15: Yeah, it's
17: me. You chew it?
15: Yeah, you chew it, but there's a little bit of a there's some with the pointy ends. You know what I'm talking about, Hammer?
16: Yeah, yeah.
15: And when you swallow
16: it's excruciating.
15: You can feel it scrape down your throat. And when I was a kid, that used to happen to me all the time because I'd just scoff chips down.
16: Right.
15: And I went, God, that hasn't happened for years. Then later that day, I was sitting on the couch, someone knocked on my door, and I turned my head really quick, and I got that whiplash neck pop feeling. Have you ever had that?
16: Mm.
15: That used to happen when I was a kid all the time. I haven't had it in maybe 15 years. And I went, God, I haven't had that in years. And I went, it's like the chip. It's like the chip. It's
16: spooky.
15: It's spooky. Anyway, the next morning, I hit my funny bone on the corner of the door.
16: I've done that for a long time.
15: That used to happen to me once a week as
16: maybe
15: a kid.
16: Maybe we learn as we get older.
15: Maybe we just learn as we get older. But I hit my funny bone and I went, what is going on? Mm. I'm doing all of the things I used to do as a kid that used to be like a regular occurrence that haven't happened.
17: Pants or anything?
15: Well, I didn't wet my pants, but you know what happened? I got a splinter.
17: Oh, you still get there when you're older.
15: I haven't had a splinter in ages. Yeah, and when I was a kid.
16: Isn't that funny that those things did always happen?
15: I know. I was a kid, Mum would always have a needle out trying to get a splinter.
17: Playing outside, you know, as a kid and out in the...
16: I suppose.
15: Yeah. So I thought, what's going to happen next? Am I going to wet my pants?
16: Mm.
15: We're going to have too much ice cream and throw up on a show ride or something.
16: Get an ice cream headache.
15: Yeah, and it brought me back. And I just...
17: So you went back to your childhood.
15: I did. And I think we don't appreciate how... annoying it was to be constantly hitting your funny bone and things like that. So there you go. I was rocketed back in time.
18: It's Rude, Dits and Loz. Triple M.
14: Triple M Breakfast. Triple M Breakfast with Rude, Dits and Loz.
15: We had an amazing caller on yesterday called Carol. She is a GP who drives an hour and a half to work every morning because she loves her patients.
17: And
15: she won't give it up.
16: Mm.
15: She also needs extra money to pay for all the animals she's rescued. Her and her husband have inherited 9 llamas. They've got 5 dogs.
16: Yeah.
15: And it just made us think there are people out there who have a lot of animals. And we're not talking about a farm with thousands of cattle. We're talking about named animals that they all know and love. So who we got on the line?
17: We got Ellie from Victor. Ellie, what have you got in your house?
19: I have 2 miniature donkeys and 2 alpacas.
16: Miniature donkeys?
19: I do.
16: What made you get those?
19: Oh, I love them. I just wanted them, so I asked my husband for them.
16: You don't get those at the pet shop. Where do you find them?
19: We had to drive to Victoria to meet them.
16: Yeah.
19: And then we got them delivered on a truck.
17: Wow.
16: All right.
17: Have you got a little property?
19: Bruno and Jerry, so mini Jerry, and then Bruno because I could have for my birthday either miniature donkeys or Bruno Mars ticket.
15: Oh, okay.
17: Bruno's a good name for a donkey.
16: Donkey on Ellie. Good on you, Ellie. Thanks. Charisse at Aldinga. What have you got, Charisse?
20: Okay, it's not me. It's my son. Hello, Darian. He's got about a 3-metre long Northern Territorian albino python.
15: Oh, yeah.
16: Oh, God.
15: Yeah.
20: And he also had 7 tarantulas.
15: Oh, my God.
17: What's wrong with your son?
15: Wow. What's going on?
16: Is your son Alice Cooper?
15: Yeah.
16: How do you go having the python in the house?
20: Oh, fine. He's gorgeous.
16: Oh, really?
17: So I take it it's legal to have a Northern Territorian python and those spiders, is it?
15: Yeah.
16: What does he have to feed them?
15: Oh, that's rats. The bit. Yeah, that's the bit that I can't
20: large,
15: do it.
20: Large rats that he keeps in the freezer. He defrosts them and feeds him a rat.
17: He's got rats in the freezer.
15: That is now, where
17: next
15: I
17: to your T-bone steak.
16: We can make a horror movie at your house. Really good. All right. Thanks, Charisse. That's different. Lindsay at Kersbrook. What have you got, Lindsay?
21: Not anymore, but when I was a kid, my mum was a big chicken fan. We had about 40 chickens, and one got sick and came and lived inside and never left. It had a name and all.
15: What was the indoor chicken called?
21: It was called Tuk-Tuk.
15: Tuk-Tuk.
21: And lived, I had to sacrifice my bathroom when I was a kid. It lived in my shower.
16: When you say it got sick, did it have chicken pox?
15: You're going to have to see yourself out.
16: What does a chicken get?
17: They are notorious for pooing everywhere.
21: You kind of had to follow it around the house, make sure it hadn't done anything anywhere, and it used to sit in front of the fire in winter and
16: have wheat
21: for breakfast. Yeah.
17: Roast chicken.
21: Lasted, I think, about 4 years inside.
15: What's that? Oh, no, Tuk-Tuk's sitting too close to the fire. I can smell him. Mouth watering.
16: Let's have a drumstick for dinner. Yeah.
17: Fried chicken.
16: Come on, it's all about
15: we took him apart and ate him.
17: Let's hit out the whole deal. G'day, Mandy. How many animals you got, Mandy?
1: I've got 3 ducks, 7 chickens, an aviary full of budgies, an aviary full of cockatiels.
16: Yeah.
1: We've got rainbow lorikeets, we've got galahs and corellas.
16: Yeah.
17: What's your nickname, Ace Ventura?
1: No, we've also got 3 dogs and 4 cats.
16: What's your food bill every week?
1: Not too bad.
16: Oh, seed. Are you kidding?
15: It's all seed, isn't it?
16: Yeah, what about the dogs and the cats?
15: Yeah, that's true. We feed them seed too. Yeah.
1: they're easy fix. They get home cooked food too, so.
17: Is hubby on board with this, Mandy?
1: He gets no choice.
17: This is the problem with our lives, isn't it? We just get left out.
15: I've got a question for you, and this has always plagued me. My budgie's beak grew really long, like almost all the way down to its feet, and it looked like a wizard's beard. What the hell was that?
1: No idea, but when they get like that, you've got to get the nail clippers and cut them.
15: I did that and I felt so cruel.
1: No, they don't have a lot of feeling in it.
15: All right.
16: Thanks,
17: you've got to cut the
16: children. We're going from Holden Hill to One Tree Hill, all the hills. Darren, hello, Darren, what have you got?
3: Hello, mate. Guys, I've got 13 sheep, 5 alpacas, 2 dogs, 5 chickens, a rooster, a rescued mask parrot, and 2 lovebirds.
15: Oh, my God.
17: I want you to tell us again, but I want you to do it like you're singing a song this time. Yeah. Ready, Darren?
16: Partridge.
17: 3, 2,
3: I can't do that.
17: Got 13 sheep, 5 alpacas, 2 dogs, 1 parrot, and a lovebird, and 5 chickens, and a rooster.
3: And a partridge in a pear tree.
15: And a partridge in a pear tree. Have they all got names?
3: In a pear tree. Some of them have got names, some of them haven't, but some have got names.
17: Have you got a wife?
3: All the alpacas, yeah, I've got a wife, and she has most of the animals.
15: Yeah.
3: She's the animal lover.
15: Yeah.
3: There.
17: All right.
3: There you go.
16: What about all of the manure?
15: Yeah, the poo.
16: All these different animals.
17: Mm. Oh, here comes Mr. Germaphobe.
15: Yeah.
16: No, I'm just saying, would be an issue, wouldn't it?
17: Yes.
15: Unless you get used to it.
16: You'd have to clean up regularly.
17: A lot of poo.
15: Yeah. Mm. You just get used to
17: it. A lot of work,
15: Dits.
16: Yeah, all right.
15: Yeah.
17: All right, who are you going to give the trucking prize to, Loz?
15: Oh, is it me?
17: What about Darren?
15: Yeah, Darren.
17: What about Mandy?
15: Oh, Mandy's pretty good.
16: Sharice Python, Northern Territory Python, nah, 7 tarantulas.
17: Didn't like that.
15: I'm scared of the rats.
17: Mandy or Darren?
15: Mandy.
17: Oh.
15: She taught me how to handle my bird's beak.
17: The sexes.
15: No,
17: Mandy.
15: She and I had a connection over the beak.
17: Good on you, Mandy.
22: That's
17: get
22: a
17: your beak
22: weird
17: out.
22: Sentence.
17: You're a sticky beak.
22: Yeah.
23: Triple M Breakfast with Roo, Dits and Loz.
15: I feel like I attract chaos into my life. I don't know why it happens, but just weird things happen to me all the time, or annoying things, or last minute stuff ups, or Uber's cancelled. Do you know what I mean? Like, I'm already running on a knife's edge and everything has to go perfectly. And I feel like...
17: Can you change
16: well,
17: that
16: that's probably for
17: starters?
16: Why.
15: I feel like I have a higher frequency of incidents than the average person who's always 10 minutes early because nothing ever goes wrong and they just, you know what I mean? Mm-hmm. Like, otherwise they'd use up that 10 minutes and be on time, but they're 10 minutes. Anyway, this morning I woke up earlier than normal and I went, I'm going to give myself a bit of allowance time because I have a feeling in my waters that something's going
17: to... So you tried to get up earlier.
15: Yeah. And lucky I did because I had an absolute mare. And I just, why? So obviously it rained quite heavily overnight. The gutters in my house need to be cleaned out. Not really sure whose job that is. I think it's my job maybe, I don't know if it's the landlord. Something I have to figure out.
16: I reckon landlord, but anyway, I could be wrong.
15: So a few things had to have happened for this to sort of all, it's just like, you know, it's like a Guy Ritchie movie. This had to go from here and this had to be dropped off from here. So overnight, someone dropped a Persian rug off on my doorstep for me to have that they don't want anymore in their moving house. They don't need it. And it's not very big, but it's a nice rug, and it's like a proper Persian one. And they rolled it up tight, and they put it under my veranda, but it was late at night because they were doing a Pilates class nearby, and I was already asleep. So they left it on my porch. I woke up this morning, went to open up my front door to leave to go to work, and the gutters are shooting water directly onto the Persian rug from the pipe that is crooked and shooting.
16: Yeah.
15: And I'm going, oh, my God. So I run out to grab the Persian rug. And the door slams behind me and my keys are inside and it's pissing down with rain and it's 20 past 5 in the morning. No, I didn't have a spare key. I don't actually feel safe having a spare key around my house. Oh. I just feel like I live by myself. I don't like that.
16: Okay.
15: So it's a risk I take. But I am locked outside. And, of course, all my windows are locked because I'm a responsible dweller.
16: Mm-hmm.
15: So I'm going around my house with a parka on, with a hood and a torch, trying to break into my own home. And then I realize I look like a freaking criminal. So I'm like, well, I can't be doing that. So I call an Uber, cancels. I'm going, oh, my God, if I'm late to work again because my Persian rug was getting wet by the crooked gutter and the door slammed shut behind me, I honestly think I need to get an exorcist in because someone's got a voodoo curse on me. Someone's
16: so when
15: put
16: you get
15: the
16: home,
15: evil eye on
16: you've
15: me.
16: You still got to get back in when you get home.
15: Lord knows what I'm going to do.
16: How are you doing this?
15: Don't know. Genuinely don't know.
17: You've got to put a spare key out.
15: Yeah, yeah.
17: Plan B.
15: Yeah, I'm just going to have to hide it somewhere really weird.
16: Yeah.
17: Yeah, you do, because you only, like, the chances of you needing it are highly, or well, probability is low, so put it in a spot that takes a bit of effort to get it.
15: Mm. There is a window. It's very high up. Yeah. I'm going to have to shimmy through it. I've done it before.
16: Can you borrow a ladder?
15: I'd had a few wines.
17: So today you actually tried to get up earlier so you're not cutting fine.
15: I was still on time, by the way. I walked in on time.
17: But that's the reason why people do leave 10 or 15 minutes early. You get that?
15: For the freakazoid stuff that happens to me all the time. But I went, genuinely what's going on? This is so weird.
17: Tomorrow you're going to try and get up early again?
15: Tomorrow I think I'm going to leave the country and never come back. I can't do this anymore. No, I will. Yeah, I'll do that. I'm just going to have to keep doing it every day because I don't know.
17: I reckon you're heading in the right direction, Loz. You've got a plan B for your wake alarm and you get a key. And then if you need any other plan Bs, just keep putting them in place and you'll be sorted.
15: There's other letters in the alphabet we could go down, I guess.
16: Curse of the Persian rug.
15: Persian rug. It's my new book.
16: Unbelievable.
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13: I've been away all weekend on a school camp, a father-son camp, with my youngest little Tom. First time I've had to do it because all the other boys started at the school at an older age. So it's the first time I've been on a father-son camp. And it was actually a lot better than I thought. I wasn't super enthusiastic about going.
14: What was the highlight? What sort of things did you do?
13: Highlight? We went for a kayak at 6:30 in the morning on Sunday.
14: Wow.
13: So it was still dark. And we kayaked probably a K each way up a creek out to the river. That was actually really good. I've lived on the river and been on the river for 50 years and never done it.
15: Was it fresh?
13: Sometimes you have to get out of your own comfort zone and just do different things. It was a bit fresh. It rained on Saturday, but we did canoeing or kayaking. We did raft building, which was good. We went with our kids and dads, and dads weren't allowed to touch the ropes or anything.
15: Oh my God.
13: We had to make a raft that had everyone on it, and we got points if you didn't fall in, points if you didn't get wet, and points if you did this and that. So it was pretty competitive. We
15: did you win that? No, okay, but
13: we survived with everyone not falling except for Tom. But anyway, it was funny. We had a lot of fun doing that. We did orienteering, we did leadership stuff, and we did rock climbing, which was actually really good as well. So we did a lot of things, ate and drank all weekend. We actually got looked after really well, slept in a dorm. So there's normal, you know, the normal farting and burping and mucking around that happens with lots of kids and lots of dads, lots of snoring. But it was incident-free, so it was actually, in terms of that, a bit boring. There was nothing silly that happened, but I did get told from a mate over the weekend that he had a different camp experience. Where perhaps there's a little bit too much alcohol consumed.
14: At a school camp.
13: Yeah. So I think the rules might have changed since the day that this camp happened anyway. But one certain person who was very well known was on this camp. And I don't know, he might have had a busy week or a...
15: So this was a parents and kids camp.
13: Yeah.
15: Yeah.
13: And... yeah, overindulged in the liquor a little bit too much.
15: At the kids' camp.
13: At the camp. Yeah.
14: Hang on, you're saying someone.
13: This
14: well
13: is not
14: known.
13: On the weekend. Someone, no. This is a different.
14: Kid. Someone that we know.
13: So, yeah, so, someone yeah, most well people known. Would know.
14: From
13: him,
14: what
13: yeah.
14: field?
13: Not saying. It'll be too obvious.
0: Can you give us a clue at all of any kind?
15: No, we don't want to slander.
13: No, I don't really want to because it'd be very obvious a clue.
15: Right, okay. That's a clue in itself.
0: Yeah. Right. Okay.
14: But someone really well known.
13: Yeah.
14: Right, okay.
13: All right. Yeah. And anyway, God really blasted and they had to put him to bed.
14: Oh, no.
13: Before the kids went to bed. What? Yes. And fair to say that daughter might have been a little bit upset.
15: Anyway. Oh, yeah.
14: Yeah.
13: Daddy's gone to bed.
15: Was it Brian? Was it my dad that you
13: know? No. But anyway, have you been on camps where things have gone wrong?
15: Or? Every single one of my camps I ever went on something, there was a disaster. I remember year eight camp, me and my two friends, we went off orienteering and what we didn't know and what nobody knew was that we had a broken compass that didn't point north. And we ended up walking for like 6 hours in the wrong direction. No. And we all just had shorts and a t-shirt on, skinny little year eights. Mm. No phone, nothing. It was actually pretty scary. I don't even know how they managed to find us. We got to a road. It was near Kaipo or something. And
14: gosh, could have been Picnic at Hanging Rock.
15: I know. I was looking at my friend Kim, who was a bit, I was like, she would eat her first. And then in year 10, we were meant to go on.
13: Skinny or large?
15: I'm not going to comment on that.
14: Okay, I think we're going to work it out.
15: Yeah, we were children.
14: Good morning,
15: like, you
14: Kim.
15: Know.
14: There's a bit of meat on the bone.
15: We were. Don't worry. I love you, Kim. All right. Year 10, we were meant to go on an aquatics camp, but when we got there, something had gone wrong with whoever was doing the aquatics. There was a disaster, and this was in Berry.
13: Qualified?
15: I think the company that we were meant to use had, like, shut down or something went wrong. And there was, like, 60 kids, 60 year 10s up in Berry with nothing to do. So our teacher decided to take us on a tour of all of the bottling and jarring factories that were in the area. So we went and sat through a health and safety video for, like, 45 minutes.
13: Well, that would have been berry fruit juices.
15: Yes, yes, the berry fruit juices. And then one of the boys bought a jar of chilies, which was you could buy fruit and pickled fruit and stuff. He bought a jar of chilies, ate like six of them.
13: What could go wrong with them?
15: He ate like six of them on the bus. And then we had to pull over to the side of the road and he had explosive diarrhea into the bushes.
14: Nice.
15: And then when we all got, but no one was allowed Milo when we got back to the campus, some sort of group punishment, you know, like for being silly.
14: Silly.
15: Yeah. There you go. 133353.
14: What happened on camp?
15: What went wrong at camp?
14: And one time at band camp. What happened at your school camp? Luke at Moana. Hello, Luke. What's your story?
5: Yeah, hey, the wheel fell off the bus.
14: Yeah.
15: You're kidding.
13: Really? That's dangerous.
5: Yeah, we were just leaving the camp, hadn't quite got out of the camp facility yet, and the wheel came off, and we had to sit around for about 5 hours and had a 3-hour trip ahead of us, so that was fun.
13: Oh, God.
15: Oh, my God.
14: See, how do you jack up a bus? I mean, obviously, a lot easier. It'd be a real, real big jack.
15: Is it a one-man job?
14: Wow.
15: Get all the kids off the bus. To just do it with one person, but there you go.
16: Triple M Breakfast with Roo, Dits and Loz.
15: I did something I've never done before this week.
14: Yeah.
15: And it's kind of like a twofer, like a two-in-one-er, because I sleptwalked, which I've never done before, ever. In fact, oftentimes I'll go to bed and wake up in the exact same position I was in when I fell asleep. Like, I just barely move.
14: Mm-hmm.
15: But I sleptwalked, and not only did I sleepwalk, I brought a packet of chocolate-covered digestive biscuits into bed with me and ate like five of them.
14: Yeah, right.
15: And I woke up with crumbs everywhere, and I had a whole biscuit melted to my arm.
14: Oh, my God.
15: And I'm telling you, it looked like there'd been a significant accident in my bed that was like...
14: pooped.
15: Yeah, it looked full disaster zone, like code brown.
13: Did you go to bed with a full stomach?
15: I don't know what... Maybe. No. It's truly bizarre. I didn't even know I had these biscuits either. Like, they were just deep in the cupboard. And because when I went into the kitchen in the morning, it was chaos in there.
14: Yeah.
15: So the cupboard had been rifled through all of it. Because my cupboard's on the bottom, like, my pantry's, like, below the sink. And the big sort of open door with the rolling shelf, and it was everything was everywhere. I'd pulled open a box of saladas, and just opened them. I didn't eat any, and then obviously said, "Digestion's out there." And I grabbed them, brought them back to bed, and ate five.
14: And you don't remember any of it?
15: Nothing.
14: Incredible.
15: Not a second of it. I've never done this before in my life. Bizarre. But I have been sleeping terribly because I'm panicked about sleeping in.
14: Yeah.
15: So I don't know whether there's something going on with my whole circadian rhythm.
13: You're not trying any new tablets or any medication or anything?
15: No, I don't think so. I mean, I have been having probiotics. I mean, they're gummy probiotics,
13: your gummies mixed up.
15: These are Swiss that you can get from Chemist Warehouse. But genuinely bizarre. So have you guys ever slept walked? Have you ever done anything in sleep?
14: I haven't slept walked, but eating in bed. I remember, you know, when you're a kid and you do stupid things.
15: Yeah.
14: I remember this vividly. So there were a packet of Chewies in the house.
15: Chewies.
14: And so, of course, you know, I go, oh, Chewies, you beauty. So I grab a couple. I'm in bed chewing on them. Of course, fall asleep. Mm. What happens is then it falls out of my mouth onto the pillow, then you roll in it, then you roll back the other way, and then the other way. So woke up the next morning, there is Chewy all through my hair.
15: Oh, no.
14: And it's stuck. Now, the only way to get it out is you have to cut the hair. So I had the worst, wildest haircut of all time, and was in a little bit of trouble, because you've got to cut all the
15: tufts.
14: The only way you can get the Chewy out.
15: Yeah, you can freeze it. But then they don't. What they don't tell you is that what you're going to do.
14: What do you mean?
15: Head in the freezer. You put ice cubes on it, and then it goes rock hard, and then you can kind of break it out of the hair.
14: So this has happened to you before.
15: I may or may not have dropped some Chewy in my hair.
14: Yeah.
15: But I was able to put my hair in the freezer and stand there for like 20 minutes. You can't just put your whole little Ditz head in there.
13: I weed on the floor once.
15: Yes, there it is.
13: I just remembered that, and I could not believe I did it. I actually refused. I said, Sarah, I reckon the dog's been in here.
15: Yeah.
13: It's done a wee. Yeah. She said, no, that smells a lot like you.
14: There's a fella I know, now that you raise this, there's a fella I know well, and it happens a lot. Mm. His wife will see him standing. He will open the drawers in
13: wardrobes, people
14: and
13: do
14: wee
13: it.
14: Wee all through her clothes. And
15: that
13: I've had
15: any sleep.
13: I know someone who's weed on his missus in bed.
15: I hope this is
13: this is floats do this
15: story.
13: Stuff.
15: I know, but
13: an accident.
14: Some people make money. It's not one of those places.
13: Let's get back on track here.
14: We all over me.
15: What'd you do when you were asleep? Never slept walk before. Never slept eight. Sleep eight. Well, I don't even know how you say it. But I did both of them the other night. Apparently, because I woke up with a packet of biscuits in bed, and all of the chocolate had melted, and my kitchen was. It was like a rat had been through everything. Crazy. Just no recollection. But people do stuff in their sleep all the time, and it's actually kind of terrifying.
13: They sure do. Darren from Craigmore said he went to kick a fox that was attacking his dog in a dream the other night and kicked his wife in bed.
15: No.
13: Did she used to go for a run in
14: your
13: sleep?
14: Yeah, I run in my sleep. Yeah.
15: Your legs go.
14: Yeah, lay on my back with my legs in the air.
15: It never
14: stops. Thrashing her away. Yeah.
15: There's no such thing as a day off or a night off. No.
13: Let's go to Freeling. G'day, Greg. What have you done in your sleep?
17: Wasn't me, it was my eldest daughter many, many years ago. She got up and she started walking around the house and then went to the kitchen, opened the fridge door and was about to drink some Tabasco sauce.
13: Oh, that would have woken her up.
15: Oh, no.
17: Unfortunately, I encouraged her back to her bedroom before she drank it.
14: Well done.
13: Wow. Good on you, Greg. Thanks for calling. Let's go to Gawler. G'day, Matt. What have you done in your sleep?
18: Yeah, g'day, girls. Yeah, it wouldn't be my proudest moments, but twice now. Once I've woke up to peeing, or the wife woke up to me peeing in the wardrobe.
13: Oh,
18: in the side of the wardrobe.
13: You're one of those blokes, are you?
18: Yeah, unfortunate. And another time, I woke up to her screaming and yelling because I was peeing on her feet in the bed.
13: Oh,
18: I got up and I was peeing at the end of the bed.
13: Is there any similarity in what you ate or drank before you went to bed for this to happen, or is it just

0: like yeah, an allergy or something.
1: Usually a common theme with overindulgence, I think.
0: Oysters will do it to some people. Oysters, pork and cheese are the big dream sleepwalker. Yeah.
1: Bananas.
0: Bananas. Didn't know about that.
2: All right. Lynette, North Adelaide, what happened to you, Lynette?
3: This message has been transcribed.
4: Oh, she called us.
3: While I know.
4: In our sleep.
0: That's never happened before.
5: Hi, how you going?
1: Hey, Lynette. What are you doing? What did you do in your sleep?
5: What haven't I done in my sleep?
1: Oh.
5: I've dived onto my sister when she said, what are you doing? And I said, swimming. I've gone to bed fully clothed in the middle of winter, woken up in the morning with scratches all over me and naked because I've been outside walking.
1: I've driven
5: my car in my sleep. I've reversed my car out the driveway, gone over the bump, and that's woken me up. And then my flatmates used to hide my car keys.
0: That's
5: a stress thing. When your brain's stressed, that's when you do these silly things.
1: You better take a chill pill then before you go to bed.
5: I don't do it anymore.
1: Okay.
0: You're living the good life now.
1: All right, Lynette. Good stuff.
0: God, I'd be getting people to lock me in my room or something. I'd be scared of them.
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5: 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You're a 6 foot tall rodeo cowboy with a stunning smile.
3: And look who just rode in to meet the Triple M breakfast team. From Cherry Gardens in South Australia, please welcome Farmer Dylan.
6: Oh, Dylan, welcome to Triple M.
7: Thank you.
6: And you brought someone along with you. Tell us about him.
7: Yeah, I brought my little Joey Minnie. She's a little red kangaroo Joey. I found her on the way to a rodeo a couple of weeks back. So drove past her and then said to the rodeo crew, I reckon that one out of Joey, eh? And I was like, oh, I better turn back or I'll be kicking myself if I don't check it.
8: Yeah, you got to know.
9: What,
8: well,
9: what if it had been hit by a car?
7: Mum had been cleaned up. So thankfully she hadn't been there for too long, I don't reckon.
8: Oh, do they often survive in the pouch in an accident?
7: Yeah, about 2 weeks after, I reckon.
8: Really?
7: Yeah, I've never found one at that point, but I know they can last up to 2 weeks.
8: Wow.
9: So what, have you been bottle feeding it?
7: Yeah. I got a bottle in the bag as well to feed her in a bit.
8: When I say this is the cutest thing I've ever seen in my life, like, she is absolutely beautiful. Is this something that you've always done?
7: It actually started as like a year 12 project on how to rescue or road-killed kangaroos.
8: Wow.
7: And then it turned into an addiction.
6: Dylan, you rock up first day of filming for Farmer Wants a Wife. How many women are there?
7: Eight.
6: Jeez, I bet you got to work early that day.
7: Oh, I was rattled, eh? I rocked up and I'm looking around and I couldn't talk.
8: Yeah.
7: I went all quiet and, yeah, that's not like me. I can normally talk the leg off a chair.
9: So. You're usually surrounded by sheep, not women.
7: Yeah, sheep, horses and roos. Yeah.
8: I've been on one blind date in my life and I nearly threw up in the Uber. I couldn't do it. I cannot imagine meeting eight men that I'd never met before with a camera crew. Like, how do you get through that?
7: Oh, I kind of just breathed.
8: Yeah.
7: I kind of went through my rodeo routine a bit and just took a few deep breaths and tried not to overthink. And I mean, I still overthought, but it was all right.
6: Yeah, you mentioned that. Tell us about your rodeo stuff over the years.
7: Yeah, so I started saddle bronc riding about 2 years ago.
9: What's that? Explain that.
7: So saddle bronc riding's where it's kind of like the classic rodeo event. It's you on a horse with a saddle. And you got a buck and rein in one hand, and you got to have one hand up in the air, and you're judged on how well you have a spur ride, and the horse is judged on how hard he kicks some bucks, and then you got to hold on for 8 seconds.
9: Well, the old horse gets judged as well.
7: Yeah. So the horse gets 50, you get 50. Oh no, but he's like your teammate.
8: Yeah.
7: So you kind of have to work together because when you watch a good bronc ride, it's like poetry in motion. It's
6: all right.
7: It's real pretty.
9: What's the worst injury you've had?
7: I've got 2 plates in my arm from a practice horse, and then I broke my foot about 3 weeks, or no, 4 weeks ago. I meant to be in a moon boot, but I can't do anything in it, so, yeah.
8: So you're just not wearing it?
7: Nah. Yeah. Well, I won my first buckle with a broken foot the other week, so I'm bloody stoked up at White Cliffs there.
6: You are tough.
9: White Cliffs.
7: Yeah, I had to be a cowboy.
8: No worries. Are you taking the Joey with you everywhere you go on set? Because I feel like that might be a method of securing a few hearts.
7: Yeah, it is definitely a good pickup line, but I don't know if I can bring her everywhere.
8: I was reading here that your romantic life had sort of been, it hasn't been easy balancing your romantic life with the fact that you want to do so many things and some of the things that you want to do are dangerous.
7: Yeah.
8: So what is it that you're looking for in a partner, someone who can just put up with the fact that you might
9: ride a rodeo.
6: You need to marry a nurse.
8: I really like it. Yeah.
9: It'd be no good with a librarian.
8: So someone who can accept these things about you.
7: Yeah,
8: are you willing
7: just,
8: to compromise, or is this just who you are and you just want someone to just
7: I'm a real, like, I'm pretty big on chasing my dreams, and I'm not going to stop until I get where I want with Saddle Bronc and my business and working with horses. So it's kind of like I need someone to jump on board the life I live that also wants that as well.
8: Yeah.
7: I know there's ladies out there that want, I just haven't found them yet.
8: Yeah.
7: I almost want my lady to have her own ambitions so I can back her as much as she backs me, because you've got to have goals, and it's no good chasing my goals.
8: And then she'll leave you alone when she's doing her own thing, you know.
7: Yeah. Yeah, I can be out with the horses or whatnot.
8: She's got her own stuff.
6: What if you find someone like that, ask her if she's got a sister.
9: No dramas. An auntie.
8: A grandma.
9: What are the other farmers like? You met any of the other boys?
7: Yeah, they're all real cool blokes. Yeah, proper. No, I don't have a bad word to say about none of them.
9: Good.
7: Yep, but yeah.
9: when it gets a bit more competitive. So the show starts on Monday?
6: Monday night, 7 o'clock on 7. So, Dylan, good luck, mate. We will all be watching. Hey, Dylan from Cherry Gardens.
7: Thank you.
2: Triple M Breakfast with Roo, Dits and Loz.
6: When you travel, you work out after what. Brits love the sun, and it's because they don't get any, you know, back in Britain. So go to the Greek islands or Spain or Canary Islands, lands, right? There are Brits everywhere.
8: They use sunbeds too.
6: Tanning them. They do. They are tanning themselves up, right? Like you wouldn't believe. Anyway, there's been a health alert in the UK. There's a drug over there called melatonin 2 that a lot of people are taking. Some of them were, but it gives you a suntan. It turns your body brown. Side effect.
8: It's not good for you.
6: Side effect for the fellas, 30-hour erection.
9: What?
6: Yeah, which is awkward when you're wearing budgie smugglers, isn't it? Really, on the beach. But this is they've had to send out a public warning. No, it's true.
8: They're going to be calling security down at the tanning bed.
10: There's another one, sir.
6: Yeah.
10: He's coming all
6: somewhere to hang your towel.
9: 30-hour
6: erection as a result of taking this.
8: So that's the side effect.
6: Yeah, one of the side effects.
8: You'd think the tan would be the side effect and the erection would be the ultimate goal.
6: That's right. That's what I'm taking this for, yeah.
8: Yeah.
6: Yeah.
8: And it gives you a lovely tan.
6: Yeah. That's right.
9: Wow.
6: Oh, here he comes. Yeah.
8: That's wild.
6: Yeah.
8: So anyway, if anyone starts looking really brown around here, I know what's going on.
11: Keep a wide berth.
6: Just thought I'd warn you.
8: Yeah.
9: Three something poking out of there.
8: Oh, gosh.
2: Triple M Breakfast with Roo, Dits and Loz.
9: Hey, I had an opportunity to go to Penfold's McGill Estate up there in McGill on Friday for lunch.
6: Nice.
9: Dits, you've been there?
6: Yeah,
9: beautiful. Loz, have you ever been there?
8: Do you know, I don't think I have.
9: Well, lots of people. It's one of our destinations that when people come from interstate, they go to, and people, you know, it's known all around the world. So I had an opportunity to go for lunch with a little business on Friday, and they invited myself and Ian Chappell, who was former Australian cricket captain. Captain Grumpy's his nickname, isn't he, Dick?
6: No, that was Alan Border.
9: Was it?
6: Yeah, Alan Border's Captain Grumpy.
9: What's his name?
6: Ian Chappell. No, he was just known as, people say, our greatest ever captain.
9: Chappelli.
6: Yeah, Chappelli.
9: And his brother was captain as well.
6: Yeah, Greg.
8: Yep. Even I've heard of him.
9: Yeah. So they're pretty successful.
6: Oh, the brother Trevor played. Three of them played for Australia.
9: Trevor, yeah. Yeah. And who did the underarm?
6: Trevor.
9: And who advised him
6: Greg.
9: To bowl it? Greg, not Ian.
6: No.
9: Okay.
8: All right. Underarm.
9: So the Chappells are pretty famous, Loz, if you didn't
8: know. Yeah.
6: Hugely famous.
8: I'm aware of the Chappells, yep.
9: All right, had a great lunch, had good chats, and there was Chattermouse rule, so not allowed to talk about anything that happened there. But needless to say, the people that were there would have left going, that was good lunch, heard a few stories there.
8: Wow.
9: Blah, blah, blah. Anyway, we're at the end, and I thought, he was sitting at one end of the table. They had a long row of 40 people, and at one end of the table was him, and I was at the other end of the table. So I never...
8: The two big alphas.
9: And so we never got to talk to each other. So at the end, I thought I'd show some respect and go down to my slightly older mate and went and had a chat to him for about 15 minutes. And then at the end, we're just about to go. And I don't know how the conversation come up, but he started talking about Adelaide. Oh, we're talking about what's the best oval in the world and stuff like that. We ended up getting onto Adelaide Oval. And then someone said, oh, you boys have got grandstands. And I was like, yeah. And then he started going on about the fact that they had a bar And then they got offered a grandstand, and we had to talk about this and that, and the bar's better than the grandstands and the family and all that. And he was basically flexing, I think, Cipelli, that, you know, they had a bar and a grandstand.
8: And you only got a grandstand. Had,
6: so he's trumped you.
9: Yeah, he said, you're over there with those football people.
10: Wait a minute.
9: You know, the grandstand there's better and the bar used to be fantastic. Yeah. But anyway, we sort of made it fit with all you footballers coming in. And I went, oh, did I just get hustled by an 82-year-old?
8: I think you did.
9: I think I did. Yeah. Anyway, it was weird. It was weirdly odd.
8: He's in a unique position because there's not many people in the world that can outshine you in that respect. Yeah. I certainly don't have a grandstand.
9: I don't
8: even have a shelf.
9: I was standing there going, I'm just getting bullied here. And I'm just going to have to cop it, and I'm just not even going to have to make
8: respect
9: sure
8: your elders.
9: Hang it out on grumpy.
8: Yeah.
9: And just say thank
6: you.
9: So you
6: come in, win a grandstand argument.
8: Yeah.
9: I didn't even try.
6: Unbelievable.
9: I was out of my depth.
8: So when is the bar getting built?
6: Yeah. We've got the Roo Bar in Wakery. Right. Is the new footy, did they retain the Roo Bar or not at Wakery?
9: Oh, I should know that.
6: Yeah.
9: I think they might have.
6: Okay.
9: But anyway, it's not quite.
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2: 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Sydney's longest running breakfast team. Just don't ask how.

0: back in the lab. Monday morning coming at ya. Hopefully you had a wonderful, safe weekend. We are back in business. The doors are open.
1: Yeah, it must have been a big one for Woods because he's on his way in.
0: Where is he?
1: I don't know. He's late this morning. He always has heaps going on the weekend. That's a problem.
0: Well, he's Friday. He ran the gas cook in the morning. Mm-hmm. Then he went to his son had a pupil free day. Then he went to the rush hour. And then he called the late. Well, there was only one game Friday.
1: Yep.
0: Dogs Storm, 8 o'clock live out at a core. He leaves home at 3:30, and then he got home about midnight.
1: Midnight? It's mental, isn't it?
0: Great marriage though.
1: His marriage
0: is going well.
1: Very suitable, and let's just say a great bank account.
0: He's not doing it for free.
1: Put it that way.
0: But they reckon when he gets home, his dog goes. Burko has no idea who he is. But he's working for the man, and good on him. We're very happy.
1: He is on his way, so he will be joining us in about 5 minutes, we reckon.
0: About 5 minutes. But good, you know what? He's allowed to sleep here.
1: Yeah, but I said to him, you better be here for 7 o'clock when we have the Primo Origin tickets up for grabs. Because at the moment, I didn't want to say this. You've been a bit lax with the player's name game.
0: I have.
1: Yeah.
0: I think the key, the reason, in my defence, is because that the 30 years or whatever, 40 years you've got to pick of names.
1: Yeah, true.
0: It throws me out. The Rex Wright buckled me.
1: Yeah.
0: Because then we quickly jumped to that to Dylan Walker, who played one or two games on the bench. And I'm like, it's not going to be Andrew Johns or Laurie Daly or Aaron Woods everywhere.
1: No. And I'll be honest with you, when I'm looking at the list, because I've just got a massive list from the very first State of Origin until now.
0: Yes.
1: So it might be players that have only played one game in like 1965.
0: That's right. And with Origin starting in the 80s, you know what hurt me the most? You know what hurt me the most?
1: Yep.
0: Was when you did, because you said Blues, when you did Brendan Favola. Carlton Blues.
1: Oh, see, I'm not that bad.
0: You're not?
1: Nah. Regardless, tickets up for grabs at 7 and 8 o'clock
0: this morning. Sorry to interrupt.
1: Yeah.
0: Rex Wright played in 1984, did he?
1: 84, okay. So he's 66?
0: He would have been one of the earlier Origins.
1: Yeah, so, okay.
0: Okay, no, I thought you were saying like he was playing in the 60s.
1: I didn't know when Origins started, to be honest.
0: I could be wrong. There could have been like exhibition games in the 60s, 70s.
1: I have a feeling if it's between us two, I'm probably wrong. Woodsy on his way. We should have him literally, he might even come in halfway through this break. He's very much on his way.
0: Hey, this will get you going, Kat.
1: One of your guys,
0: Wiz Khalifa. Wiz Khalifa. Wow. Very talented. Anyway, he is a wanted man in Romania. He was arrested in Romania in July 2024 after smoking a little bit of hashish.
1: Oh, because that's what he's known for.
0: Oh, well, he's smoking, yeah.
1: Yeah, he loves that. Him and Snoop Dogg are mates just purely through the blunt.
0: That's right.
1: Yes.
0: And important information, it is legal in the States.
1: Absolutely.
0: Or a lot of places
1: in certain places. Yeah,
0: well, where Wiz goes.
1: Mm.
0: But he was smoking the bit of hashish on stage in Romania, which is illegal.
1: Yes. Well, and I wouldn't mess with that Eastern Bloc.
0: Eastern Europe.
1: Sometimes where you go, you know what? Maybe we'll abide by the country laws.
0: Yeah, I don't know. Like, I don't know about bringing all those, you know, blunts into a country that makes up their own rules and deal with rules and deal with anything. Their punishment is next level. Anyway, he was arrested. Had the front court, so a lower court initially fined him only $1,100, but they all wanted a harsher punishment for our boy Wiz. So, December 2025, he was sentenced to 9 months in prison.
1: 9 months in prison in Romania. That's the key right there.
0: He appealed, but the reason we're talking about it right now, in May 2026, so as we're talking, the conviction was upheld, so he failed the appeal. Khalifa never reported to serve his sentence, so Romanian police have added him to their official most wanted persons list.
1: Oh, God.
0: Can you imagine that?
1: So apparently if he travels to any EU country, which there's quite a few of them in Europe, Romania can request his arrest in that country. So he could go to France and have a show there.
0: Yes.
1: And Romania could essentially go, hey, we need that guy. You need to arrest him and give him to us.
0: Perhaps Germany?
1: Germany?
0: Right.
1: Really, Switzerland is one of the few places and the UK.
0: UK?
1: Where he's safe.
0: What about this, though? In 10 years when Wiz, right, maybe, you know, he's got a lot on his mind, he's got a lot happening and, you know, there's only so much you can really drain that song.
1: Mm.
0: we do another tour, and he's like, maybe we will do France. We will do. He's forgotten about it.
1: He's forgotten about it. And I think these. It's funny how people feel a bit invincible when they go to other countries.
0: Big time.
1: I saw it all the time tour guiding. People would get on the bus, and I'd go, guys, I wouldn't do that. Yeah. We're about to go through the border of the Czech Republic, yes. And so we would go Amsterdam, and then Germany, and then we'd get to the German border of Czech Republic, and I'd say to everyone on the bus,
0: it's getting real,
1: guys. They actually check bags when we go through the Czech Republic, and trust me, you are ripe for the picking. They love to hold us up here. They love it.
0: Huge
1: and
0: problem.
1: Everyone would always go, oh, don't be stupid. Like, I'm sure it's fine. And so I'd stop at a border, like right before the border at a rest stop, and I'd say, there's bins over there.
0: Toilets.
1: No judgment. Get rid of everything you have.
0: Put it all in my bag. Come on. I'll go put it in the bin. Right. No one come to my stash house unreal. In Romania.
2: You must find another brain. You're crazy.
3: It's time to test the statistical knowledge of Sydney's Brains Trust with a guy that's the complete opposite of a genius. It's time for Bo.
1: Oh, this is a good prize. Double pass to Dave Gleeson's Long Way to the Top in Sydney. It's a night at the Barracks, North Head in Manly. It's going to be an awesome show. He's basically doing all the greatest Aussie hits. So it's
4: the Gleeson.
1: Fun.
4: One
1: yes.
4: of the greats too.
0: Tickets aren't even out yet. They're on sale Wednesday. That's incredible. It's probably our best prize we've had.
1: In a long time.
0: All right, here we go. Today's question, big Monday energy. 51% of people have Googled this after a big night out. What did they Google?
4: You know, something I always try to think about the next day is, and I do look online for it, is when can I drive again? Like, how many drinks?
0: Yeah.
4: Like,
1: yes.
4: What's the standard?
0: What is the rule with that? It's
4: I don't know. But the problem is, when I'm thinking about it, I forget how many drinks I've had the night. Like, because then you chuck in a couple of shots, you chuck in a couple of bourbons.
0: Well, you always go, I've only had about six.
1: Well, that's why all the RBTs are at like 10 in the morning. Do you notice that? I get pulled over in Wattle Street. If I'm driving to my parents Saturday morning, there will be cops there, I reckon, 9 times out of 10.
4: Well, that's when everyone gets caught. It's the day after.
1: Yeah, 9 o'clock in the morning where you think you're in the clear.
0: Yeah, you don't see them at 4 a.m, do you?
1: No.
4: Really? Well, here we go. Actually, as a general rule, your body processes approximately one standard drink per hour. What if you're a big man like me?
1: Well, exactly.
4: Can a small
1: girl compared to you, you would process it better.
4: Yeah, I can consume a bit more, can't I?
1: Yes.
4: Yeah.
0: And what if you're a small man?
4: Yeah.
0: What happens there?
1: Same rules.
4: Half a beer, little guy.
0: One standard drink per hour. I wouldn't take that to the bank, Sydney.
1: No, I wouldn't.
0: I would be very...
1: I'd just be wary about it.
0: I'd get a second opinion.
4: Yeah. Oh, yes. That one. Definitely.
1: Yeah. Those things, have you ever had, you know, the ones that people buy online, like the breathos?
4: Yeah, they
1: don't work,
4: mate.
1: They don't work?
4: Nah.
1: Okay.
4: I remember I got pulled over one morning and a lady goes, oh, did you have a big night, did you? And I was like, yeah. She goes, yeah, you're very lucky.
0: Oh,
4: I was like, oh, thank you.
0: Oh, I got breath
4: I was on the way to training.
1: Oh, jeez.
0: I got breath tested once going to a friend's New Year's party on the way there, New Year's Eve, but at like lunchtime, New Year's Eve, in the day.
4: Eve, yeah.
0: And I was like,
4: it's double demerits.
0: Yeah, but I'm like, guys, these are 24 hours early, aren't you?
4: But you might add a couple of pre's, mate.
1: Yeah, everyone gets excited, and that's when you get
4: And
1: caught.
4: You're a man that does like to get a little bit excited.
0: Mm. Oh, look, I wasn't drinking, but I was just saying if I was.
1: Yeah.
0: Guys, you're 24 hours early.
4: Mm.
0: Woodsy says, he Googles how many drinks you can have and drive the next day when it's out of your system.
1: Probably more. I reckon everyone's probably Googled that.
4: Oh, man. Yeah.
0: That 51% of people Google this after a big night out.
1: Cheap flights. I do my best travel work. After a big night.
4: Really?
1: I've gone out with the girls and I go, hey, we should do a trip together. And everyone goes, yeah. And then we get home, Google flights, and often book them by the next day.
4: And you're the only one that booked it.
1: Yeah. Suddenly I'm going to Turkey by myself.
0: I booked a trip to Macau. Yeah. My head.
4: Did
1: See?
4: You?
0: Yeah.
1: Yeah.
0: Got
1: really?
0: Sold as the new Vegas. I wasn't happy.
4: Is that like, do you book it in the early hours of the morning?
1: The
4: flights are cheaper, are they?
1: Yep. It's not cheaper.
0: Like
1: you're
0: idea.
1: Just drunk and think it's a great idea.
4: I was going to say, I'll just set my alarm, my Queensland flights.
0: What's that?
4: If I want to go on holidays, set my alarm for nice early in the morning.
0: What do you mean?
4: Well, I thought Kat was saying that you do it early in the morning.
0: No,
1: it's cheaper.
0: I do it at... No, it's I've had 2 or 3 drinks. I'm excited.
1: Yeah,
0: you know what I'm like.
1: I get
0: I have
1: excited.
0: 3 drinks, and I'm like, yeah.
4: Oh,
0: let's go to Macau.
1: Yeah,
0: baby.
1: We're doing this.
4: Macau
0: in the morning. You know, I was actually talking about flights. Right, speaking about that, I watched this thing the other day online where people are booking a lot of their flights at libraries.
1: Why?
0: Public libraries.
1: Really? Why is that?
0: Whether they're on Webjet or Flight Center, because it gives them I don't know if it's something
4: that's
0: to do
4: a great
0: with the URL.
4: No,
0: but it
4: asked.
0: Gives you cheaper flights. You know, when we Google Webjet,
1: I know what you mean.
0: When we
1: so,
0: book
1: yeah.
0: on Flight Center, you know, and then if you use your phone a couple of times for that, you know, for that flight path or whatever, it jacks it. But
1: of
0: if you
1: course.
0: Do it off a public library,
1: yeah.
0: or, they reckon it's really cheap.
1: Or if you get a VPN and pretend you're, say, in the Philippines or something,
4: okay.
1: then they automatically they give you, because it's kind of catered towards where you are.
4: Yep.
0: Yeah.
1: So they assume that they need cheaper flights in certain regions.
4: Okay.
1: Yeah.
0: I've got a VPN. Why am I wasting my time
1: exactly.
0: in the library? All right. Kat says, booking flights to go to a party or go overseas when you're with your girlfriends, you're having too much to drink. Incorrect. All right, Sydney, what do you do when you're drunk? 51% of people have Googled this after a big night out. What is it?
3: Watch all the best bits of Bo Ryan, Kat and Woodsy on Instagram. Follow at Triple M Instagram.
0: 51% of people have Googled this after a big night out. What is it? Huge percentage, half of people. Mm. Let's go to the callers. Gemma from Liverpool. Welcome to the show.
5: Good morning. How are we?
1: Good.
4: We're good.
0: Yeah. We're big Monday energy. Big Monday
4: yes.
0: energy.
4: Yeah.
0: What do you got? Half of 51% of people, they Google this.
5: I feel like they would Google themselves, make sure they'd not end up in any news articles.
0: Yes, I agree.
4: I think, Bo, we've played with blokes that have actually tried to chat up some lovely ladies.
0: They've Googled
4: and they said, if you don't know who I am, you just have to Google me.
1: Yeah, are you kidding?
4: And it wasn't neither of us. And, you know, it was very
0: yes.
4: funny because it was a running joke at training for the whole next week because one of the boys had overheard or, you know, all you got to do is Google me and you'll find out.
1: Who was that? You got to tell me now.
0: We're talking about in Vegas.
4: The person. Yeah, we are talking about Vegas. Yes.
0: I
4: cannot say that one.
0: I'm the other way. I'm with you, Gem. All right. I'm Googling after like arrested. What photos they got?
4: Don't worry, mate. If something happened to you, we'd all know.
1: We'd know before you knew.
0: Yeah. Gem, have you ever got in trouble? Like, have you ever Googled yourself and gone, oh, geez, all your friends and gone, wow, well, that's us at Double Bay.
5: No, actually, I'm not one to go out often, but I just feel like if I did and I drank too many rums, that would be something I'd do.
4: Ooh, you're a rum drinker, Gemma.
5: Yeah, I am.
4: Oh, lovely.
0: Yeah, the paranoia is out of this world.
4: Yeah.
0: Oh, yes. Right, with the alcohol and the whatnot.
4: What did I do?
0: What am I accused of?
4: Oh, no.
0: And who knows?
4: The head noise.
0: All right, Gemma says Googling themselves. Incorrect.
1: No.
0: Incorrect.
1: But good. It's a good answer.
4: That's a good one.
0: Yeah. Let's go to the text line. Wade from Roseland says Googling the people they met on a night out. Maybe they didn't get their number.
1: Oh, yeah. I've done that before.
4: Really? Like Instagram
1: I've tried to
4: and all that
1: find
4: sort of stuff?
1: Them. Yeah, I've tried to find them on Instagram just to see what they're about,
4: Any
1: what
4: luck?
1: They're up to. I've found some people, and then you scroll, and then you spend ages scrolling through. Suddenly you're in a photo from, like, 2015, and you're like, how did I get here?
4: And then you see someone that you know has liked their photo.
1: Exactly.
4: Like, how do you know this
1: someone
4: person?
1: You know has dated them.
4: Yeah.
1: Like, okay, this is bad.
4: Damn.
1: Yeah.
4: You're not
1: doing
4: this was the one.
0: Kat, you're not doing that to move the chat to social media when you're still in the bar with them, are you?
1: No, definitely not.
0: But that does happen, right?
1: Oh, absolutely.
0: That happens to you?
1: I've seen people on their phone at the bar with their friends on Bumble.
4: You're kidding?
1: Yeah.
4: Is that
1: who's
4: like
1: in
4: Tinder?
1: The area.
4: That's like Tinder, yeah?
1: Yeah, yeah.
4: Okay.
1: Mm.
0: I thought it was more like Grindr. Bumble.
1: No, Grindr's the gay one.
0: Yes. What's
1: and
0: Bumble?
1: Bumble is just whoever.
4: Is there a celebrity version?
1: Oh, yeah, the Raya. I can't get on. They won't accept
4: Why
1: me on
4: not?
1: That one.
0: What?
1: No, they won't get me on there.
0: Who's they?
1: Well, I don't know. Whoever's in charge of it, I'm not
4: Can
1: allowed
4: I ask,
1: on.
4: How do you qualify for Raya?
1: You need two recommendations. So far, I've only got one.
0: What?
1: Yep.
0: Let's get that. Who's the one?
1: It's Puffy.
4: Oh, it's our producer.
1: But
0: don't you have to be recommended by someone who's on it?
1: Yeah, so he's on it.
0: Oh, he's on it.
4: Oh, yeah.
0: He's on it.
1: Yeah. So I need someone
0: the
1: else.
0: The famous executive
4: He's never told
0: producer.
4: Us he's on it.
1: Yeah.
0: All right, we need another person.
1: I mean, how is he on it? Like,
4: Stop pointing the finger.
1: Who recommended you? I need one of your recommendations.
0: Well, they're recommending it. Okay, hang on. We need to sort this out. I know a couple of people on Raya, a couple of mates.
4: Yeah.
0: Right? We're going to get them to recommend Kat and revoke what's happening there with Josh.
1: I think they are worried you'd talk about it.
4: Yeah.
1: So
0: we're
1: already talking about it.
4: Yeah, but you're not going to throw names under the bus.
1: No, of course not.
4: Maybe not on air.
0: Ray, if you're listening, it's not a threat. This is a promise.
4: Yeah.
0: We're going to talk about a lot more if she's not on.
4: That's it.
1: I love it. Yeah.
0: All right, let's go to Scotty from Hazelbrook. Scotty, you there?
6: Yeah, good morning, guys. How are we?
1: Good.
4: You sound a bit dusty this morning,
1: we've
4: Scotty
1: made him sit on the phone for ages while we yab it on.
0: Sorry, Scotty. 50% of people have Googled this after a big night out. What do you got?
6: I reckon it's a bit of a two-parter, but how bad hangovers are for you and cures.
0: Oh,
1: yes. Guess what?
0: What? Correct.
4: Well, you know what? I reckon that percent, it should be 100% though. Who doesn't like try to get a hangover cure?
0: What is the cure for a hangover?
1: Coconut water.
0: Coconut
4: Voltarens.
0: Well, I thought it was just
1: what do you do, Scotty?
0: Get back on it.
6: Look, there's heaps of different remedies that I've come across in the past. One's Tabasco sauce, orange juice, and eggs. And
0: I've seen that.
4: Any of them work, Scotty?
6: No, they just make you throw up.
4: Ah, damn.
0: Get it out. Better at
1: wish well, that's it, which is kind of a cure in itself.
0: Good on you, Scotty.
1: Well done, always Scotty.
6: Always thought the good old early morning kebab worked better.
7: Well, you can tell by the way he knows his sport. He's a sports reporter and here's his report.
3: Woodsy's Sports Report.
1: Woodsy, someone in Origin is willing to scoop on their own club teammate.
4: Yeah, it's about time there's something happened with this Origin sort of game because you wouldn't really know there was too much happening.
0: No,
4: you know,
0: this build-up's been slow.
4: Been a very slow build-up. Some people made up some stuff just on the first initial when the sides were announced that certain people wouldn't speak to a certain organisation, but that's been moved on very quick. But what's happened over the weekend has been outstanding. Jacob Saifidi's lit the fuse. So he's come out, he's basically said he's happy to dish the dirt on his Newcastle Knights, Kalen Ponga teammate, which is great. He goes, he's a good mate of mine and he's a teammate back in clubland. But if any of the boys want to know any of the secrets on him, I will tell them for sure. I don't have my Knights jersey on this weekend. Neither does he. We've got two different jerseys on. He's not my mate on Wednesday night.
0: Jeez, love
4: it's
0: it.
4: About time we heard some.
0: Love
1: yes.
0: it.
4: That's, Dylan what, Lucas, that's what you want.
0: Dylan Lucas, when we spoke to him the other day,
4: yep.
0: when we were in Origin camp, I mean, look, he may get a game. He might not. We'll see what happens. But I think you asked him, Woods. You said, Kalen Ponga, what happens if you see him come flying around the back and they put a bit of shape on? He goes, what are you going to do? He goes, I'm going to fold him.
4: I'm going to smash him as hard as I can.
0: I'm going to come out and I'm going to fold him in half and I'm going to hurt him. And we're like, great. We love that.
4: And you know what? It's like when it's your mate, you want to smash him even more, don't you? Like,
0: I remember when we played Tigers. When I left the Tigers and was at the Sharks, off a tap, I ran straight at, I tried to get at Benji, just wanted to run straight at him, and then woke up on the ground. I think that was the one where
4: there was
0: I got
4: five
0: split.
4: There was five blokes.
0: I remember, you were on top. I think you were punching me in the head. Adam Blair, everyone come in for a square up, but that's what it's all about.
4: It's fun. It's good. We love and we respect those people.
1: Do you remember, so when you were playing Origin, obviously you remember that, the next day at training, say, I mean, there was quite a few losses in a row to Queensland. Yep. If you had a teammate that was playing for Queensland, what was it, Frosty, the next day at training?
4: No, I was always lucky, Kat, because I played with Robbie Farah and he was in the squad and, mate, there was no one that sort of probably, you know, when you lose, that not that you become a sook, but he just hates the world, doesn't he?
0: Yeah,
4: you know,
0: like, he carries it.
4: And he just carried it for such a long... And people that say there's no passion or anything for New South Wales, they're kidding themselves. You just got to go to a bloke like Robbie Farah. It would dead set... You know that bloke at training with like a dark cloud over their head?
1: Yes.
4: You just want to go near?
0: Yeah.
4: That was him. But that's how passionate he was with the jersey. And, you know, you hear of other guys, like I remember Greg Bird would play in Gold Coast Titans. He just wanted the wind to just piss his teammates off at
0: he
4: training when he'd go back.
0: Yeah.
4: He loved it.
0: Yeah, maniac.
4: Oh, mate.
0: Oh, he was good. Gal used to lose the plot too. It was great.
4: Actually, one memory is I remember Dylan Napper and Boyd Cordner. Boyd Cordner come out and try to take Dylan Napper try to, he's a great left shoulder. He used to always try to shoulder charge people. And I reckon he missed Boyd's head by probably 2 centimetres and it would have sent Boyd in the next year. It was one of the biggest hits. And then next one, Boyd just comes flying in just at the knees, which is, you're not allowed to, but you're playing Origin. You can do what you want.
1: Mm.
4: And he just tried to take his legs out. So it was great. That's what you want. Like,
1: good Lord.
0: A bit of build-up. Now, Woodsy, you are the one of, if not the busiest men in showbiz, right?
4: Yes, mate.
0: You do our show, especially Friday. You jump on the rush hour. You call the footy for Triple M. You do a great job. Agenda setters tonight. But I have to bring this up. Over the last week, as soon as I leave here, we leave here at Triple M, you might come out 5 minutes before me. I drive out and I see you coming out of the side of the Triple M doors with high vis on and your
4: high vis.
0: With high vis on, a rain jacket, and your little pods in.
4: It's like a wind runner.
1: It's a windbreaker.
4: Yeah, windbreaker.
0: a little bum bag, and then you do that run at the lights. You know those people where they're running at the lights?
4: Just keep moving. I don't want to stop my momentum.
0: What are you doing? Why are you not
4: just
0: going
4: a bit
0: home?
4: Of running, mate. Like, since I've retired, like, You know when you play footy and you have to run on it every day and you're like, I just get over it?
0: Yeah, that's why I'm never running again. I've said that to you. You don't have to. I've been running for 20 years.
4: So now that I've finished, I had a year off and I was getting in the gym, I was training, and you just lack that, motivation and drive. So you know what I did? I signed myself up to something.
1: What have you signed yourself up to?
4: I signed myself up to the Parramatta Half Marathon.
1: You're kidding.
4: Yeah, I thought I'd just jump in that and have a crack.
1: Is that 21.1 Ks? Jeez, that's a long way.
4: So it gives me something to build to. Like I was going to the gym, I was training, I was running, I was doing stuff, but I had no finish line.
1: Yeah.
4: Nothing to build for.
1: How do you go with that? Because you're like, I'm the equivalent of you in female form. Like our sort of structure doesn't necessarily. No, we're not good long distance.
4: I'm a big unit. Powerful. You're not a big unit. Mm. Like I actually like the longer stuff better than the short, sharp stuff.
1: Do you?
4: Because I'm not quick.
1: Yeah, right. Okay.
4: I don't mind. I've got a motor. I can just keep running.
0: Yeah, but the thing is, have you ran 21 kilometres before?
4: No, the furthest I've ran is probably 15 k's in my life.
0: Big that like, last
4: that's,
0: six.
4: That's whoa. It's going to test me.
1: You see that? It's when I did City to Surf last year. You'd see just a kilometre and a half before the finish line.
4: Ooh.
1: That's when everyone's in a foil blanket in the bus stop.
4: I know.
1: It's so weird. It's like you're so close.
0: Quads
1: but then
0: to concrete.
1: Your body just shuts
4: and
1: down.
4: And they reckon you need to get the Ks in your legs before it.
0: Oh, you do. Yeah, it's what they reckon. You do.
4: You know what? Actually, can I throw it out there for our text line? 0457 101049.
0: Throw it out there.
4: If anyone's got like a running plan for me, I've got 4 weeks till this 21st of June is my half marathon for Parramatta.
1: Jeez.
0: 4 weeks.
4: Anyone's got any sort of a plan or something I should be following? Because at the moment I'm just getting on the road, running, getting on the treadmill and just running.
1: Okay. I would think that's a good plan.
0: That's like a Forrest Gump situation.
4: But sometimes I just run how I feel. So I might do like a 5K here or do a 15K there.
1: Okay. No, you probably do need a plan.
4: Yeah, that's what I mean. Yeah.
0: I'd work up to 21.
4: Yeah, we did. Do you reckon I need to do a 21K before I do the actual event?
0: 1,000,000%.
1: Yes.
4: See, I wasn't going to do that.
1: I don't know when, though. When do you do that? Do you do that right before or like?
0: No, I think you do it now.
1: Now?
0: You're a month out. Yeah. But good on you, mate, training for it.
4: Yeah, well, maybe you should come train with me.
0: Come train with you?
4: Yeah. You want to come for a run?
0: No, I like going home.
4: Maybe I can do I can do the long run and you can do like a strongman.
0: I can do it next to
4: you. You can do weights.
0: I can do it like on a little push bike with pom-poms.
4: You can do the line bike next to me.
1: Oh, with him. Tricycle. Can we, can we do the, the two people on the bikes and ride alongside you?
0: Or you can be in the bike and I can be on the sidecar.
1: Yes.
0: You know, and I'll just be like cheering.
4: Give me spray me water. Run harder.
1: This.
4: Oh, mate.
1: We'll feed you snacks. Oh, this is fun.
0: I can be, or you can be riding.
4: No, you can give me the little gels.
0: I
4: like
0: can
4: little
0: in your handbag. Yeah, yes! Yeah. You just pass it over. There you go. There's
1: I
0: a gel.
1: Love it.
0: Little slap on the ass. Yeah. Keep going, mate. 22.
1: I'll just basket carry you and run next to Woods.
0: Hang in there, Woods. 19 k's left.
4: Yeah. One down, 20 to go, son.
1: Oh, I love this.
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1: 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These are great ones. Diamond Game Day passes.
0: Ooh, Rolls Royce tickets with all, well, it's not all access, but, you know, you go to places that you cannot, money can't buy.
4: One of my mates actually asked me over the weekend, is there any chance I could just link some his way? I said, mate, you've got to call the show. We haven't got our hands on any of them.
0: No, you can, but yeah, you got to get through.
4: You got to call the show. Exactly. You got to get on air.
0: You got to go the long road. Like yeah,
4: he goes, I want to go through that tunnel what the players do. I was so like, well, we. You need to call the show. I can't help
1: it. Shed access. Yes. It'll be unreal.
0: I want the tunnel as well.
4: Yeah, the tunnel's the best part, I'm telling you.
0: I've only been down there once, accidentally.
4: Really?
0: Yep. Yeah,
4: what
0: went
4: happened?
0: Down there once. Oh, they were showing people or sponsors, and I was doing some filming there, and I sort of just ran down it.
4: Just went with them.
0: Just visualized, but it's good. I'll never forget it. And that could be you.
1: Could be you, but you do need to get over the hurdle of guessing the player. So this, I'm going to give you three words. You've got to guess the Origin Blues player, past or present. Can be anywhere.
0: Ooh. All right, let's show them how it works.
1: Exactly. Easy. All right. This is an easy one. Spider-Man Victory.
0: Spider-Man Web.
4: Toby.
0: Spider-Man
4: Maguire.
0: Victory.
4: Spider-Man.
0: Web Shield. Spider-Man. Victory. Spider-Man. What's his name? Spider-Man. Spider-Man.
4: What's the other Spider-Man's name? Peter.
0: Toby.
4: Peter Parker.
0: Toby.
4: Peter.
0: Peter.
1: Sterling.
4: Sterling. Peter win. Peter win. You win.
1: Phew.
0: Wow.
4: Yes.
1: Good Lord.
4: I was thinking their real names in real life.
1: Yeah.
0: Oh, is his name, is Spider-Man's name Peter Parker?
4: Peter Parker.
0: Oh, wow. Come on, man.
1: There you go. Phew, we got there again. I would
4: we did
1: have been
4: get
1: very...
4: it, just.
0: All right. Toby Maguire.
1: This one is very topical, so you should be getting this. Okay.
0: As in we should be getting this?
1: You two, okay. You two especially should be getting this.
0: All right. Let's read between the lines, we don't know.
1: Stark, cocktail, fishing.
0: Stark, cocktail, fishing. Mitchell.
1: Yep.
0: Mitchell.
4: Moses.
1: No. Cocktail.
0: Bar.
1: Yes.
0: fishing net.
1: Yes!
4: Net.
1: Mick Barnett.
4: Well done. Yes. Well done.
1: And why would that be topical for us?
4: Because we've got him on the show.
1: We do. We're going to be chatting to him in about 30 minutes' time.
0: Oh, yes. He's a good chat.
1: Yeah,
0: oh,
1: very good chat. All right, this is for everyone else. That's how you play the game. Your three words are not senior, Spanish. Todd from DY, good morning.
2: Good morning. How are we?
1: Very good.
4: Good, Toddy.
0: We're good. Big Monday energy, Toddy.
1: Okay.
2: Yeah.
1: All right, Toddy, I'm going to give you these three words once again. As soon as my timer starts, go for gold. Your three words are, for guess the origin player, not senior, Spanish.
2: It's got to be Junior Paulo, doesn't it?
0: Oh, ooh, very confident. Mm. Junior Paulo.
1: Yeah, not senior. Not senior. Junior. Yeah.
0: What's Paulo? Paulo.
4: What's that?
1: Paulo.
0: Paulo. Junior Paulo.
4: Really?
0: Oh, he's got
4: it. Oh, yeah, Toddy boy.
1: Well done, Todd.
2: Got him. You're kidding.
4: Yeah. You got it, mate.
2: Bloody oath.
0: Have you been to an Origin game before, Toddy?
2: Yeah, last one I went to, Gal was punching on with some cockroach. Can't remember who it was.
4: Oh, mate, I love it.
0: Mate, Miles, headbutting his
4: He was headbutting the fist of Gal.
0: The fist. Yeah. Hey, I bet you've never had the diamond passes, mate.
2: Nah, never.
0: Good on you, man. Nah. Enjoy it.
4: On you, big boy.
0: Huge, huge night for you, mate.
4: So jealous,
0: and
4: man.
0: And now you got the leverage, whoever you want to take, mate.
2: That's sick. Thank you, guys.
1: No worries.
0: Now, we're a fan of Tyson Fury and his show on Netflix, aren't we? Oh, the three of us. We talk about it nearly every day, but there was an article on the weekend that just did the rounds about the honeymoon of Tyson's daughter, Venezuela Fury, 16-year-old daughter, just recently wed amateur boxer Noah Price, who's 18, but I know what you're thinking. Geez, isn't that too young to get married? Isn't that illegal? No, they got married at a private ceremony on the Isle of Man last week. Where
1: they're gypsies.
0: We're getting married at 16 is legal. And now they've travelled to Marbella. They're in Marbella having the honeymoon, having the time of their lives. But the photos that we're looking at now, it's Noah, who is married Venezuela, is standing there. His father-in-law will be very proud. Yeah. In full Versace kit.
4: He loves the Versace.
0: Full either real or fake Versace. His lovely partner, Venezuela, is standing there, and they are just living their best life, aren't they?
4: I reckon it's a $60,000 honeymoon.
0: It's a $60,000 honeymoon, but it's like, I don't know if I'd be going, if you're that famous, I don't know if I'd be going to Marbella being surrounded by footy trips. Right?
4: Is Marbella people, not good?
0: For people
4: like me that don't travel, what's doing?
0: People party in Marbella, don't
1: yeah,
0: they?
1: Yeah, it's party central.
0: Marbella, Mallorca.
4: Can Venezuela party? She's only 16.
0: No, she can't.
1: Oh, I think the rules are a little more lax.
0: The rules are a little more lax.
1: It's
0: not a place you go when you want to lay low. Put it that way. And they're big time over there, especially anywhere in Europe these guys go. The Furies, mate, they are...
4: But they are different because they're gypsies, so they live a different life,
1: they
4: don't
1: do.
4: They?
1: They travel around. But the reason this photo is has caught the paper's eye is they're actually mid-argument. So they actually don't look like they're having a great time.
0: They're having a heated discussion.
1: Yeah, they're right in the middle of it, and apparently he's thrown his arms up, so they're having a bit of a tiff already.
4: But if you watch the Fury show on Netflix, you can tell that it's just like a mother and a dad.
0: Tensions are high, but I wouldn't choose to go there with my new partner or my wife.
4: Well, at least they get to enjoy a honeymoon. I remember when I got married with Sarah, we got married on the Friday. On the Sunday, I was off for a 7-week kangaroo tour.
1: Oh, God.
4: So two days later.
1: That's the best honeymoon for you. Yeah. You and the blokes.
4: I know,
1: having,
4: mate.
1: Drinking beer. Poor Sarah, though.
4: And then by the end of the trip, you just want your missus over there so you can get away from the boys. It was great.
1: So then did she come and join you at
4: she
1: the end?
4: She came and met me. So she met us in, I think it was Manchester. Then we went on a little European holiday.
1: Mm-hmm.
0: So you did 7-week tour.
4: Yep.
0: And then a European holiday.
4: With Sarah, yes,
1: right.
4: I did.
1: So she rocked up, you're hungover as hell.
4: And I was ready to come home.
1: Oh,
0: she's excited. You would have come back looking like John Candy after you've been away for 3 months.
4: Well, when you drink, I didn't eat that much.
0: Yeah, okay.
4: And then we walked there, because you know me, I don't trust anybody. Yes. So I didn't get on any bus or I walked everywhere.
0: Yeah, paranoid.
4: I was doing 40,000 steps a day, brother.
0: You've been training for that half marathon for 10 years. Mine was the other way. Our honeymoon was local because my wife was heavily pregnant, 7 months pregnant after the wedding. Wasn't a shotgun wedding, but, you know. We flew to Port Douglas, stayed up there, but we had a problem. Soon as we entered the building, beautiful joint, the QT up there, but soon as we entered it, I saw Aidan Tolman, who played at Melbourne. He might have played at the Dogs.
4: The Doggies,
0: He's a Melbourne player, played most of his career at Storm. Then I saw Greg Inglis. Then I saw Cam Smith and I went, what, oh, what's Jesus. Happening? He was having his wedding there.
4: Oh, no.
0: He was having his actual wedding where we just got out of town, wanted to get away from Sydney, get out of it. Let's go to Port Douglas. We won't know anyone. Pretty much the entire Melbourne Storm and Bulldogs team was there.
4: Did you, like no one knew, you, mate, you get in where water can't, did you go to the wedding?
0: I didn't go to the wedding because we ended up moving, places.
4: There's a but here.
0: But the guy goes to me, look, you're already here, right? I'll comp the comp if you just get up on stage because we're doing like a bit of a footy fundraiser the night
3: before. Oh, you're kidding. Here we go.
0: So I got up there and told stories with Greg Inglis. A lot of his were origin stories. I just sort of bounced with him, like being the jester, but it was...
4: So what did you bounce? What was your throat?
0: Remember that time when you palmed me off at Campbelltown? Remember that time when you palmed me off at Leica? But, look, it ended up being all right, but it was just that look in Cara's eyes where it could have been the worst honeymoon.
3: Oh, absolutely, yeah. My parents told me that Dad decided, they didn't have a lot of money because they married young, they went to Mexico on their honeymoon and they were camping.
0: Fantastic.
3: And they, well, it was on the cheap, and they lived in America, so it was close. Yeah. Dad didn't know anything about camping, set up the tent on a fire ant's nest.
4: Oh, Jesus. That would have been an itchy
3: so
4: night.
3: They woke up in the middle of the night getting absolutely pillaged.
4: Hey, at least you could put
3: fire ants.
4: At least you could put a tent. I wouldn't be able to put a tent up.
3: Well, mate, if it was an engineer, it would have been real tough.
0: Hey, where should we put it up? We should go over there near the cartel, or should we go over there near the fire ants?
3: Yeah,
0: I think the lesser of two evils. I'd go to the fire ants over the cartel.
3: You're right.
0: Oh, we want to know, Sydney. What happened on the honeymoon?
3: Yeah. Right. Was it a disaster?
0: Was it one where, you know, the budget wasn't, you didn't have a lot of budget?
3: Yeah.
0: Or was it one where you just found yourself in a bit of bother?
5: Watch all the best bits of Bo Ryan, Cad and Woodsy on Instagram. Follow at Triple M Instagram.
0: Tyson Fury's daughter, Venezuela, and a new partner had a big Barney in Marbella. It's cost them 60 grand to have an argument.
4: That's being married now. You have Barneys all the time.
3: Mm.
0: Yeah, but usually not that early. Yeah.
3: I wouldn't think on the honeymoon, right?
0: Oh, no, there's plenty of drama on the honeymoon.
3: Oh, yeah.
4: 16 and 19-year-old, look, come on.
3: Well, that's true.
0: I wouldn't think then, actually. That's the only time there's no drama. Like, when you're young like that, everything's rosy, especially if you are super famous, walking around in Versace.
4: Oh, Versace. Like, wait till the kids come along.
0: With the aviators hanging off necklace. But we asked Sydney what happened on the honeymoon. Jace, our mate from Rouse Hill. Good morning, buddy.
6: Good morning, gang. How are we?
4: Good morning, Big Jace.
0: We're good, mate. Big Monday energy. What do you got for us? What happened on the honeymoon?
6: Absolutely. Went over to Vanuatu with the wife, 37 degrees, first day. About to dive in the pool and the grate around the outside of the pool. As I've dived in, the body's gone in the pool and the leg's gone through the grate and the plastic.
0: Oh!
6: 9 stitches. Ripped open the side of the ankle and was in a foot bag of plastic for the next week and a half.
4: You're kidding.
6: No more swimming.
0: Imagine that when you get back, Jace. Everyone's like, oh, did you put in the coral or what happened over there? One of the locals, a little electric eel get you? Nah, mate, walking at the Holiday Inn, put it straight through the grate.
6: We also had a cyclone while we were there as well.
0: Of course did. Of course you did.
6: Under the downstairs, bunkered down for 3 days. It cost me $2,000 in the casino.
0: Oh, that's what it is. You're like,
4: you still have the bag on the leg. Do you want to get wet, brother?
0: Yeah, you're in there on flights and you're going, geez, it's cheap to go to Vanuatu. It is cyclone season.
6: Exactly.
0: It is cyclone season.
6: It was great.
0: Ah, good. And you're still married, Jace?
6: Fantastic. Absolutely, mate. Still married.
0: There you go.
4: He lives to tell the tale.
3: Exactly.
0: What happened on the honeymoon? Pete, good morning, bud.
7: Good morning, guys. Welcome to the working week.
0: Hey. Yay.

0: Kat's parents, my wife and I, had no money, married young, had kids younger, and it was 25 years later when they're old enough to fend for themselves, we decided we're going to go on an international cruise.
1: Yeah, you did.
2: Yes.
1: Good on you.
2: Beautiful.
0: And she did the right thing. She wanted to go and sunbake up on the top deck. She whacked on a hat, she whacked on sunscreen, she whacked on sunnies. The sunscreen must have been out of date or something, because she ended up with 3 months of intense therapy and rehab because she got third-degree burns to her legs.
3: Oh my God,
4: Pete. And I'm assuming you can't, you know, really properly have a romantic time if you don't want anyone to touch you.
0: You looked at her legs and they were golf ball-sized blisters.
2: So no cuddles on honeymoon. That hurts.
0: It was definitely not a romantic time.
2: Poor old Petey.
1: Pete, you know what's happened? She's grabbed the sunscreen bottle with the vodka in it that you took on the cruise, mate.
0: Either that or cooking oil.
1: Cooking oil, yeah.
4: That's a nightmare.
1: She's grabbed the lube again and put it on the legs. What are we doing here, Pete? Let's go to Joe. Good morning, Joey.
5: Yeah, good morning. How are you?
1: We're all right, mate. What happened on the honeymoon?
5: Okay, just give you a quick one. Went away to Hawaii, got a hire car, went to the shopping center. Andy was at one of those Suzuki four-wheel drives. Went to the shopping center, went back to the car, turned around, jumped in the car, started driving down around going, did you put towels in the car? She goes, nah. I said, she opens up the glove box for sunnies and all this other stuff. She said, this ain't our car. And she starts freaking out. And she goes, oh, my God. You've stolen a car, and I'm driving it back to the shopping center. I dumped it, got out of a car, grabbed our stuff that we bought, and we got back to our car, started driving back. I said, oh, listen, this isn't the first time I got in trouble. They said, what happened? He says, last time I was here, I smashed into the back of a police car. She goes, what happened? I says, I was supposed to go back to the police station, but I didn't. I'd done a run and came back to Australia. She goes, you're kidding? I said, yeah, I've got a warrant for my arrest.
2: You are a madman. What are you doing back over there?
4: I chose to go back to Hawaii.
5: I was shaking big time.
2: So how'd you go and get to fly back, brother?
5: Oh, that's another story for another day.
2: We'll say that for off air, big fella.
1: So, Joe,
5: that's it.
1: Are you, I got to ask, are you still together, Joe?
5: Nah.
2: Oh, and she didn't throw you under the bus?
1: Yeah, she hasn't snitched.
5: No, that's why I'm not giving you my real name.
1: Oh, okay, all right, Joey. Okay.
4: This is making sense.
6: Oh, Barnett, he's doing it all. Barnett will win the race, then knocks it back. Great skill on the Barnett. Barnett, the short ball, the front rowers combined.
1: Joining us live now, Blues enforcer Mitch Barnett. Welcome to the show, buddy.
7: Hey, guys, thanks for having me.
1: Hey, not long now, mate, and... one thing I've always wanted to know. I mean, people, front rowers, toughest carry in the game. Have you visualised the kickoff, mate? Do you prefer to receive the ball, or do you want to tackle straight off the first whistle? What are you visualising at the moment?
7: Yeah, well, I'm visualised both of it. I don't mind either way, but I dare say with big ads in the team, he'll be wanting to receive.
2: Well, speaking of ads, Barney, you played with him for Warriors for quite a fair few years. What's it been like back being with him? Has it been sort of getting that combination back together, knowing what each other's games are like?
7: Yeah, it's just like picking up like we played yesterday together. You know, we know each other's game in and out, and I just think my strengths help his game, and his strengths definitely help my game, Woodsy. So he's the ultimate teammate.
4: Mitch, what's the spread like at Origin Camp? Like, what are you eating? Is there big sort of banquet meals? what's it like there?
7: Just omelets, just chicken, taking the skin off the chicken, you know. a bit of everything, to be fair. We get looked after really well, so, pretty much whatever you want, you can have, Matt, I'd imagine.
2: Barney, what's the crew been like, mate? Because I've seen a lot of photos. It's like, Adam stuck with Tolu and Hamoli. You got the Yos and the Clearys, the Tedesco Moses, or the rich ones stick out. What's your crew? Who you been hanging with up there?
7: Ads is one of them. Played golf with him yesterday. Got the Newey boys, Jacob Saifidi, Dylan Lucas, Katoni Stokes. Everyone flows between everyone, so... room with Nate at the moment, so taking him under my wing with my preparation and.
2: What's he like to room with? Because he seems like he's a very, very strict preparation man.
1: Very professional.
7: Mate, he's in the shower at a certain time. He's out of the shower at a certain time.
1: What time, roughly?
2: Yeah, what time?

0: He's got a minute 30 in the shower, all right? So.
1: That's what we've been doing wrong. Those 40-minute showers would sit on the floor crying. Hey, up the coast, you've got a lot of family and friends. How big is the contingent coming down? Because you're over there, obviously, in New Zealand. Playing here in Sydney would feel, obviously, like a home game. How big's the crew you got coming down, mate, to support you?
0: Not overly big. A lot of my crew, they've all got young kids, so an 8 o'clock kickoff, whatever it is, it doesn't sort of suit them. But I've got about 12 to 15, which is still a fair number, I guess, isn't it?
2: Yeah, it's quite a fair bit, Bunny. Bunny, is two days to the game. It's obviously Wednesday night. Run us through the next 48 hours. Like, what are you doing as a side? Are you still up at Gosford, or are you back down in Homebush now?
0: Yeah, so we're still at Gosford. We've got a big session today. I think we're going against maybe the New South Wales Cup for the Knights boys there.
1: Yep.
0: And having a pose against them, do a fair bit there. And then little power weight session, head back to Homebush tonight, captain's run tomorrow, and we're into the game.
1: Have they done the jersey? When do they do the jerseys? Day before the game?
0: Good question.
1: Who does yours? Have you had when they present you the jersey, is it usually family member? Like, who have you had in the past do yours, and who do you think it is?
0: Yeah, so family member, and I think it was captain's run, like the night before the game, I think. So, imagine that's to come.
1: That's what we want to see.
2: That's what you want to see.
1: I love that.
2: That's when it gets emotional, doesn't it?
1: Really want to be in there.
0: Yeah, it's right. A great moment, that stuff.
2: And have you been waiting for any sicknesses out of Queensland camp? We see Munster that missed the session the other day. Do you focus much on that, Barney?
0: Nice try, Woodsy.
2: Come on, brother. Light the fuse, big man.
1: You've got to help him out. You've got to help him out, Mitch.
0: Mate, I've been off social media. I've been dialed in.
2: That's what I love to hear.
1: Do you want us to pass on a message if you're off?
2: Yeah.
1: Do you want to, just because you're hanging off?
0: What was that, sorry, Woods?
1: Do you want us to pass a message on for you because you're off social media? No?
0: No, I'll just let Woodsy pass his own.
2: It hasn't worked out well in the past.
1: We'll keep digging our own grave here, mate. But good on you, mate. We are very proud of you. Bring it home 1-0, hey?
0: Yeah, that's the plan. Thanks for having me, guys. Appreciate it.
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6: Keep Saturday Night free, because after that there will be no doubt that I, Kel Graham Knight, am all the man you know.
7: The king of comedy.
8: That's interesting.
7: Part of the family, Glenn Robbins.
8: Yeah. Welcome. Yeah.
9: Oh, can you hear that bit of music? They're getting it on.
7: Oh,
9: that
7: yeah.
9: is really, that is really interesting.
10: Yep.
9: Because, can I just cut to the chase and tell what I want to talk about?
10: Yes,
9: because I was listening to a podcast and they were saying that the trick to charisma is not what you give off, it's how you make the other person feel.
7: Yeah.
9: So if you draw, yeah, and then people go away going, wow, he was really So I have come up with the Glenn Robbins Charismatic Test Stroke Quiz.
7: Oh,
11: sounds like a beauty.
9: So what you do basically I will ask you questions. You can state your own case. And, of course, you can be argued down if others in the room don't feel as though you are necessarily presenting that in a charismatic way.
10: Okay.
9: First question. Do you arrive relaxed, not frantic?
11: I'm very relaxed when I arrive.
10: I'd agree with that.
11: I am very relaxed. There's a certain individual in here that I probably think isn't relaxed.
10: Yeah, I'd say I'm relaxed. I arrive relaxed.
9: Well, every time
12: when
9: I speak to
12: you, arrive,
9: is there anyone?
12: When you, by the time you get here, you are. Am I right?
10: Oh, that is rich coming from you.
11: Yes.
10: I am always on time and ready to go.
11: Oh, look at you both.
12: You actually are relaxed.
10: Yep. How do you think you go with that, Bo?
12: Why is everyone rushing?
11: You know when you got like normal time and then you say Fiji time?
12: Yes.
9: Yeah.
11: Bo's worse. We've got Bo's time.
10: We've got Bo's time, but it comes all... It's like a train that's late. And when it does come to the station, oh boy,
11: it's
10: it
11: a
10: comes in
11: steam
10: at
11: train.
10: A great
11: it's
10: rate
11: awesome.
10: Of
11: yeah.
12: knots. It's usually, what about this?
11: Yes.
12: What about what happened to me just then?
11: That's exactly
12: not
11: right.
12: Not going to believe it.
9: Yeah.
12: Three or four blokes downstairs getting money out.
9: Okay, so I think you're writing down your own scores. So keep. Oh, by the way, I've taken this test. What do you reckon I scored out of 10?
11: You got 8.
12: You're a 9.5.
10: I reckon a 9.
9: 3.
12: Oh,
11: what?
9: Jesus. 3. Let's just find out how you guys go.
10: Okay.
9: And see. And there's. I've set the bar. I got 3. Okay.
12: I didn't know you lacked confidence, Glenn.
9: Okay. Do you make eye contact? Ooh. Not in a creepy way. But do you make eye contact?
11: As in when we're talking with each other?
9: Yeah, well, yeah. I think so. I think when I know when I talk, I look out the window. I don't know why.
11: Oh, really?
9: Yeah, I do, because I concentrate more. If I look at someone's eyes, I can't concentrate. So I look out the window and get my words correct. But I do that all the time.
12: Mm. I feel like we look each other.
10: I'd say we'd all get a tick for that.
11: I think we do,
9: Oh, that's good.
10: I'd say we
11: like
10: all
11: to
10: well.
11: Show that we're
10: that.
11: Genuine with each other.
10: Yeah.
12: Yeah.
9: Do you have a natural smile? Because I reckon I've got two smiles. I reckon I've got my showbiz smile that I do for when I'm in a group. Everyone, gather around, come on, get. I've got that smile there.
12: That one.
9: And then I don't really, and I have one where I laugh, but I don't know. I don't reckon I play that card enough.
11: I'm actually with you there, Glennie. Like, I've got something where I've got a genuine smile, like my face. If Bo tells a funny joke, you can tell when it's a genuine laugh.
9: Yeah.
11: I'm gone. So, damn.
12: I feel like I'm a smiley person.
11: You are a smiley person.
10: Yeah, you're a smiley person.
9: Yeah.
11: You're an upbeat.
10: But is it genuine? Like, are you...
12: Naturally.
9: That's right. Yeah, that's right. Yeah.
12: Natural smile.
9: I've got to say, I think you guys, you ooze it when it comes to smiling naturally. There you go.
10: Whoa.
9: See what I've done there? See how I'm missing
10: it? I reckon I've got two smiles. I'll be honest.
9: That's what makes you. What are yours?
10: Yeah, I reckon I've got one where you know if I'm really happy to see you or if I find something funny.
11: Yes.
10: I feel like I make people work for it.
12: But they're smiling and find something funny. You know what I mean?
10: Yeah, I know what you mean.
11: I've seen that other smile. No, don't worry, Kat. I
10: reckon
11: about.
10: I do have a polite smile.
12: You nailed it. Mm. We have to work for it.
10: Yeah.
12: Which is starting to drag on. It's starting to become.
9: Do you have an open posture?
10: I reckon Bo's got a very open posture.
12: Yeah, I sit in.
10: You're a Labrador.
12: The Yankees.
11: Yeah.
10: Yeah, you're a Labrador. You want the feedback. You want everyone to.
12: Let's go.
10: Yeah.
12: Come on, let's open up. Let's get confident here.
10: Yeah.
12: We are the longest serving team. Let's act like it.
9: This is an important one. You're on Breakfast Radio. Listen without interrupting.
12: I'm not good at that.
10: That's an X for. That's definitely an X for Bo.
9: I pretend to listen, but in my head I'm preparing the next thing I'm going to say, which is the big mistake.
11: Oh, yeah.
9: I think rather than going with the flow, I'm going, how can I be funny? I've got a good joke. I've got a good story.
12: Actually,
9: and I'm preparing it in my head. And then I'm telling myself the story. And then when you stop talking, I will go, here's my little bit for the day.
11: I love it.
9: And I'm doing it right now.
12: I find Kat, honestly, is one of the most intent listeners.
11: Yeah, she is.
12: Like, she's in there.
11: Don't forget either.
12: She's in the house when you're talking to her.
9: Ask one follow-up question.
12: I don't stop at one.
11: Bo's
9: With a few.
11: Mm. Bo's like Bo's a detective, Glenn.
10: Yeah, you're either talking non-stop or asking.
11: Yes.
10: Like, there's no in-between.
12: It's good, that's how you learn.
11: You pick his apartment, which is great.
10: What he does sometimes is he'll ask me a question as he's walking out of the room.
12: Yeah.
10: And so I've got 3.5 seconds to yell it through the sound locked door.
12: Mm. Come with me.
10: And
12: come walk and talk.
10: But
11: she's
10: peddling. It's so weird. He'll go, how was Michelle Obama the other night? And the door's shutting. And I'm like, really, really good. Thank you for asking. She was great. She was really genuine. And then the door's shut. And then he's walked away.
12: Yeah.
11: Well, I've had a lot of them conversations with Bo as well. What about the Tigers? Boom, door shut in front of me.
10: Yeah.
12: But how was it anyway, Kat, the other night?
10: You're here in the room. It was very good. Yeah, she was
9: lovely. Did she do a hit? Do her hits? Right. What did she close with?
10: Did she do an encore? That was a genuine laugh. That was a genuine laugh.
9: Speak clearly and a little slower.
12: Ooh. Who are you talking in there, Glenn?
11: I got an X straight away.
12: Hey.
11: I can't pronounce words. I can't speak clearly.
12: You get excited, though.
10: You get excited and they all come out at the same time.
11: I get super excited.
12: That's exactly what happens.
11: And then I mumble.
12: Yeah. No, you get so excited, the message from your brain to your mouth, we know what you want to say.
10: Yeah, it's like
9: your intent is good.
10: It comes out like Morse code.
12: Is great.
11: Yes.
10: It's like,
11: because I've worked with Kat now, she understands Woodsy's mumble.
10: Yeah. And then someone will say, what did he say? And I'll translate it.
11: Yes, you'll translate it.
10: Yeah.
11: Yes, very well.
9: That lobs directly to the next question. Mm. Tell short stories instead of rambling.
11: I'll say yours, Bo. That's a big X against your name. You ramble on shit all day.
9: See, she's come out firing.
11: Even the producers agree with me. Look at them. They're all laughing.
12: Good on you. The good thing about storytelling, guys, the art of storytelling, and Glenn knows this,
11: you've
12: got to take them on a journey.
11: Yeah, but you've also got to remember we've got 5-minute breaks.
10: Yeah.
12: Yeah, but that 5-minute bullshit breaks.
10: Yeah.
12: 20-minute breaks. 20-minute stories.
9: Can I interrupt, which you're not meant to do, but can I just say one of my golden rules in life is don't take a long road to an average view.
10: Oh.
9: So if you've got a story and wherever we're going, if it's long, it's got to be pretty good at the end. Because if you have a long story with a crap ending, I go, mate, you're done.
11: All you got to do, Glenn, tell Bo he just needs a punchline.
12: But that's not the... But hang on, the question is tell short stories instead of rambling.
9: Well, that's what I'm saying. So therefore, rambling is not good.
12: The longer the story, the better the landing punch, right?
11: Yeah.
9: I'll give you a long story as long as it's got a good ending.
12: Yes.
9: But I can't stand a long story. I was there the other day. Was it Tuesday or Wednesday? I don't know. It might have been Wednesday, and it was a bloke there named Graham. Was it Graham or was it Peter? Oh, mate, get on with it.
11: Mate.
9: And well, it was a beautiful day. It was. I didn't care what sort of day it was. Get to the story instead of rambling. How? Just give me your scores out of
10: okay,
9: 9
10: one,
9: so
10: two,
9: far.
10: 1, 2, 3, 4, 5. I've got a 6 so far.
9: 6. We're doing well. Bo?
12: Oh, I've got a couple of double crosses here. I'm just working.
11: I've got 6 as well. I've got 6
12: Why
11: too.
12: Nice.
9: The last one is leave the person feeling seen and valued. I want you to, as we wrap this segment up, I want you to make me, Glenn, feel seen and valued. Oh, there was hesitation.
10: No, Glenn, there's no hesitation.
12: We're actually being polite to let the other person speak.
9: Because you've got nothing to say. You don't know what to say.
11: We love having you 101 because you're a great man.
10: Yeah. I just wish that you were here in person.
9: Yes.
10: So that we could look you in the eye, give you a hug.
11: I want to give him a big cuddle.
10: And so good. Actually enjoy your presence and what you bring to the table for this show.
9: Oh, my God. Great.
10: In person and the aura of Glenn Robbins in the room. In fact, we'd have to open the door crack just a little to let the aura out because it is overwhelming.
11: I call bullshit on that last question because you're just rambling on. Put an X there.
9: Did you use I'm wiping my eyes because I'm tearing up.
10: But I'm going to tick the leave the person feeling seen and valued. So I'm still on a 6.
9: Give yourself double ticks.
12: Glenn, we are so glad that we didn't list. Glenn, we are so glad we didn't listen.
11: Did you tick, speak clearly and a little slower?
12: Glenn, we are really glad that we didn't listen to what people said about you. And the naysayers in this building. When
9: that
12: they
9: is
12: said, do
9: so
12: you want
9: good.
12: Glenn Robbins
11: we
12: in Fortnite?
11: Him.
12: To-
9: well, all I got to say is, you know, I do a lot of radio around the country. And this is the best radio show that I've ever heard on! Put some charismatic music, whatever that music was.
12: Oh, yeah.
11: Oh, yeah, baby.
10: Beat you a bit more next time.
12: Beachy.
10: Maybe a bit longer.
12: 2 seconds.
11: Yeah. That's a cross against your name, Beachy.
12: Why don't we just sing it? Let's get it on.
10: We love you, Glenn Robbins.
9: Thanks, guys.
11: On you, Glennie boy.
12: We appreciate it.
9: Guys, see you in a couple of weeks.
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7: Lou and Judge on Triple M with Dr. Chris Brown filling in for the next few weeks for Judgey.
8: Is blue your favourite colour? I see you've matched your drink bottle. It suits you, blue.
9: No, it's almost all I wear. It's,
8: blue.
9: It's funny you picked up on that. It's very good from you.
8: I can see that.
9: Yeah.
8: It definitely brings out your eyes.
9: Yeah, I'm actually also colourblind, so I don't see... I don't see red very well. Are you actually? Yeah, so I have no confidence.
8: So you could be wearing pink and you wouldn't know.
9: But I know blue. So I can see blue normally. And so I have confidence in blue.
8: I kind of feel bad. I just go with blue. Now.
9: Are you?
8: So do you know what colour I'm wearing?
9: Well, you're wearing black.
8: Oh, okay. And
9: You made it a little easier.
8: Yeah. Can you see that?
9: Is that like pinky sort of?
8: Yeah.
9: See, no, it's not. I'm not severe.
8: Okay.
9: My brother is worse. He can't tell traffic lights apart. That's comforting
8: when you're driving. Oh, yeah. I reckon we'll take it this time. Yeah, just zoom through.
9: Yeah. See, learning a lot of things about me.
8: These things so I don't forget. Yeah. But yeah, blue definitely suits you.
9: Thank you.
8: Okay. So I'm going to ask you some questions. Yeah. I was about to say Christians. Yeah. Christians.
9: That could be a segment.
8: What would Chris do?
9: Yeah.
8: Okay. There's bumper to bumper traffic.
9: Yeah.
8: Someone lets Chris in. Does he wave?
9: Oh, yeah.
8: You're a waver.
9: Yeah.
8: Thank God, I would have kicked you out if you said no.
9: Exaggerated waver too.
8: Oh, yeah. Like over, you wind the window down?
9: I wave in the anticipation you get a wave back.
8: If I don't get... how do you react if you don't get a wave back?
9: Yeah, I'm pretty, you know, yeah. I'm seething in my own internalised, very silent, very passive way, but I'm seething.
8: Same.
9: Yeah.
8: A few swear words coming out.
9: I'll actually wave again sometimes if I don't get a wave back, just to make sure.
8: Especially if it's an arrogant pull-in, and then you're like, you know, you wave or they don't wave, I'm going off at my car.
9: Yeah.
8: Okay, that's good to know. I'm happy with that one.
9: Okay.
8: Someone keeps calling him by the wrong name. Does he correct them?
9: I let it go a couple of times. You know, like...
8: So if I was calling you Craig...
9: Yeah.
8: You'd be okay with it?
9: Yeah, because it's funnier if you let it go for a lot longer.
8: Yeah.
9: To the point where once you finally correct them, they'll hate themselves for probably a day. And I kind of enjoy the fact that that's happened.
8: It's like a little game you play.
9: Yeah, it is.
8: I had a neighbour and she thought my name was Larissa. I never told her for a year. She was a bit older and I was like, oh.
9: Right.
8: So she'd go, hi, Larissa, hi.
9: Yeah.
8: How you going?
9: But that's a nice name, Larissa.
8: Yeah, exactly. There was nothing wrong with it.
9: It's affectionate.
8: I kind of liked it.
9: Yeah.
8: My little alter ego.
9: Yeah.
8: Chris is at a busy restaurant. He's paid a ton of money for his meal, but the wrong thing comes out.
9: Yep.
8: Does he send it back?
9: Yes.
8: So you're one of those.
9: Well, no.
8: If you got a bad flat white, would you take it back?
9: No.
8: But an expensive meal?
9: I reckon if it's the wrong thing. The wrong thing or just a bad meal?
8: Wrong thing, you
9: wrong
8: send
9: thing,
8: it back.
9: Send it back.
8: See, if I got the wrong coffee, I just drink it.
9: Yeah.
8: Would you do that with the coffee?
9: Yeah, for sure.
8: Yeah.
9: Yeah, that's just like buyer beware, right?
8: I know. Sometimes I'll go, oh, sorry, I actually asked for the, and then why'd I do that?
9: No. No, I reckon if they've got the order wrong, they need to know, but I'll hold off and probably eat half of the meal first, just to be sure it's the wrong thing,
5: good.
9: And make sure I get enough to eat. Because assuming that the next meal may be spat in, and just, you know, so you've got to really.
8: So you eat half a pasta and then go, I actually ordered fish and chips. Perfect. They've got no idea that's coming.
9: And then just make sure when it comes that it, inspect it to make sure it hasn't been tampered with.
8: Okay. Once I got toilet paper stuck coming out of my pants after going to the toilet. Yep. If you saw someone with toilet paper dangling, would you tell them?
9: Yeah, probably. Again, just for a laugh. I mean,
8: I don't think you would.
9: Yeah,
8: if you saw a stranger, how awkward going up to them, walking down the street, and they're strutting their stuff, they're feeling confident.
9: I'd video them first.
8: Yeah.
9: Is that bad?
8: You're going straight to TikTok Live.
9: Yeah. No, I would. A stranger, probably not.
8: Like, if I saw you.
9: Yeah.
8: I would tell you.
9: No, and likewise. Yeah. I'd absolutely be onto
8: it. But first day, like right now, if I had toilet paper coming out my pants.
9: Yeah, I probably would.
8: I don't think you would.
9: I
8: think you'd make one of the girls tell me to go, hey, Lou's got toilet paper.
9: What are you saying? That I'm already delegating? I've been here for 5 minutes already. Yeah.
8: Girls, get my coffee, please. And he's got his meal wrong. Take that back.
9: If I had food on my face, would you let
8: on
9: me know?
8: Your face, yes. Look, if it was in your teeth, I would internalize a little bit and go, oh, how do I tell him that there's a giant piece of spinach in the middle of his teeth?
9: Yeah.
8: But then it's like you want to know.
9: Yeah, you do. I know.
8: But it's still, you got, because then you're embarrassed. It's your first day.
9: Yeah, I know. Is it going to rock my world?
8: Yeah.
9: Am I going to lose all confidence?
8: Yeah, you're going to be off for the rest of the show because you're so embarrassed about the big spinach in your teeth?
9: Yeah. Are people going to send in DMs about it?
8: Yeah. You're going to make a video of it?
9: He had me until the spinach incident.
8: Yeah.
9: It'll go on socials. All of a sudden, there's the spinach guy.
8: Yeah.
7: Can I ask, Chris, you've been in here for what, 15 minutes?
9: Yeah.
7: What do you reckon of Lou? First impressions? Is she the colourblind stuff, it felt like could go either way.
9: Yeah. I mean, the
7: spinach in the teeth.
9: Was she toying with me?
7: The toilet paper.
9: Yeah.
7: Is this a good first impression?
9: She's assertive.
7: Yeah, okay.
9: I'll give her
7: points
9: that.
7: For that.
9: Well, yeah,
8: similar to a corgi.
9: No, so but she's also like, there's good eye contact.
7: Yeah.
9: You know, she's really locked in there.
7: It's a lot of pointed questions though. You know what I mean?
9: Like, you guys
8: are making it feel like I haven't made a good first impression.
9: I don't know. She front foots it.
7: She certainly does.
8: She feels like a roast.
9: She doesn't take any prisoners.
7: 1-333-53 I want to talk worst first impressions. You've been in the gig for 15 minutes. You're getting bombarded with questions.
9: She made fun of my mild disability.
8: Yeah, I was just checking if you could see.
7: And then started putting it to the test, just pointing at things around the room. What's this? Yeah, it's black.
9: I felt like I was being made fun of in the workplace. Is there an HR department on this show?
8: It's me.
9: It is you.
7: It's not good.
9: Makes perfect sense.
7: 1-333-53 Worst first impressions in a job. Was it you? Was it someone else? Give us a call.
8: Clearly me.
7: It's Lewin. Judge on Triple M. Dr. Chris Brown filling in for the week.
6: The early drive home with Lou and Judge.
7: Triple M's Lou and Judge. Dr. Chris Brown filling in. And 1-333-53 We're talking worst first impressions.
8: And I feel like this was a roast of me.
9: Well,
8: so we're having a great chat and then Nick jumps in and goes, well, what do you think of Lou?
9: Well, we're not saying your first impression was like bottom five of all time, but it's probably bottom 10.
8: Okay, so I'm nearly at rock bottom, so the only way is up.
9: Yeah.
8: So I can, you know,
9: it's a long
8: show.
9: Buzzy.
8: It's
9: 2 hours.
8: Talk to you about Buzzy, your dog.
9: Good.
8: You know,
9: remember the dog's name. Yep. Well done.
8: The park you go to.
9: Yeah.
8: I might follow you around there.
9: Just might appear there tomorrow morning. I get it.
8: Who knows? You might see me a lot more than you expect to.
9: Clawing your way back, aren't you?
8: Yeah, I will.
9: Yeah.
8: Gifts will be coming tomorrow. Don't you worry. So we're doing worst first impressions. We've got Xavier on the line. Xavier, talk to us. What happened?
10: How you going? Basically, last year, I was applying for a job interview and I went to the interview at a cafe and we had Nutella croissants.
8: Mm-hmm.
10: He ordered two to the table and I was eating it and, you know, interview went smoothly. Got back to the car, looked in the mirror and had Nutella smudged around my face.
9: Same, yeah.
8: And he didn't say anything?
10: No, he didn't say anything.
9: did you get the job, Xavier?
10: Yep.
8: You got the job?
10: Yeah.
8: Wait, I reckon it was a stitch-up.
9: Yeah. But Xavier, you didn't follow the golden rule of dates and job interviews. Like, croissants, risky.
8: Terrible idea.
9: It's like spaghetti bolognese on a date.
8: Yeah, going all over your face, exactly what happened. But I reckon it was a stitch-up from the boss. I 100% think he was going, let's see how he handles Nutella all around his mouth.
7: Wow.
10: Yeah, 100%.
9: Did you broach it with the boss after that? Were you like, sorry about the Nutella, or is it unspoken and just your little secret?
10: I kind of left it unspoken, to be honest.
8: It was never spoken. He just calls you Telsy now, yeah, short for Nutella.
9: Oh,
8: nice God. Save. Thank you. Great call. Now, you've got a story, don't you?
9: Yeah.
8: Did you make a worse first impression?
9: It was pretty bad. So when I was at vet school, I would occasionally skip the odd lecture. It's a long course.
8: I was terrible at uni.
9: Who needs to go to all like 40 hours a week?
8: No.
9: So one day I was skipping a lecture, and all of a sudden, while I was sort of hanging outside the lecture theatre, all these looked like Secret Service guys on motorbikes with headsets and microphones just appeared, right?
7: Oh, wow.
9: The same day, Nelson Mandela was giving a speech at the University of Sydney at the Great Hall.
8: What?
9: And I'm like, what's going on here? I was there with a couple of mates. It's like, what's going on here? And 30 seconds later, a limo pulls up, and out of the limo gets Nelson Mandela.
8: No.
9: The one and only, like, so we, the, my mates, two of them, we all stand up and we're like, oh, got to take this opportunity.
8: Yeah, yeah.
9: Walk over to Nelson Mandela, who's like not just flanked with like one security guard. And we're like, hi. And he's like, hello. I'm not going to do an accent. That'd be risky.
8: Yeah.
9: And he's like, hi. And my mate goes first and goes, oh, Mr. Mandela, thank you for everything you've done for humanity. You're an inspiration.
8: Yeah.
9: Right. Next guy
8: Beautiful.
9: Comes along. Like,
8: yeah.
9: Good. Well done. Next guy comes along. He shakes his hand. Next guy comes along. He goes, if I can be half the man you are, I will have achieved so much in my life. And I'm like, wow. Okay. All the good stuff's been taken. Comes to me. I'm like, oh, no. What? My goal in that moment is to make Nelson Mandela laugh, right?
8: No.
9: Whoa.
8: No.
9: Whoa.
8: No.
9: I should have played it safe.
8: Don't tell me you did like a knock-knock joke.
9: No. I said, Mr. Mandela, I know you believe in education, but I just skipped a lecture and look how well it worked out for me.
8: Nothing.
9: And that was the silence I was greeted with. He just looked at me, gave me a wet fish handshake, shook his head and walked off.
8: Oh, so you've disappointed him.
9: I let him down. I've never, like, he passed away a couple of years later, and unlinked. I had nothing to do with that.
8: Oh, I don't know. Now you tell me that story.
9: But it was a terrible first impression, and I've never been able to.
8: I was about to say, it's one of those ones that will stick with you forever. Mm. You'll be on your deathbed, and you'll get that quivering going, oh,
9: yeah.
8: Why'd I say that?
9: Yeah.
8: Hopefully not anytime soon.
9: But, you know, we try to impress, and I'm already doing something with you. I don't know if you've noticed it, but. You know how you mirror if you're in a conversation with someone that you're getting along? You mirror them, you start doing similar gestures. I'm now saying yes.
8: Like my accent.
9: Yes.
8: Yes.
9: Yes. I've done it twice now. Mostly in songs, but I will say yes. And I'm embarrassed every single time it happens. But that is me trying to make a good impression for you.
8: Okay, so now you're trying to get on my good books.
9: Correct.
8: I like this. Let's see who's the best by the end.
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7: Lou and Jarch for your Early Drive Home on Triple M with Dr. Chris Brown. Filling in for Jarchy over the next few weeks.
8: Woof, woof.
9: Oh, sorry.
8: I'm getting a dog.
9: You're now talking in dog?
8: Well, I thought you'd probably be able to communicate better if I spoke in dog.
9: Translate that for you. You obviously said, Chris, I'm getting a dog.
8: Jacked
9: Can
8: up.
9: You help?
8: Nailed it.
9: This is exciting. Is this long time coming or impulse purchase? Please tell me it's an impulse purchase.
8: No, the problem is if Jarch was here, he'd start swearing, go, I've heard about this dog for that long. Because what happened is I was meant to get it with my partner, Lockie.
9: Yep.
8: But then I had to move. We ended up doing long distance. So then he was like, you have to wait until I come back to Sydney. So it's like mum and dad getting the pup.
9: Yeah, yeah.
8: So it's a corgi.
9: Okay.
8: That's...
9: I'm not holding your gaze when you say it's a corgi. I love corgis.
8: Hey.
9: Ooh. I love corgis. It's a little triggering.
8: It's called
9: hear
8: Tim.
9: Tim the corgi.
8: You don't seem to like that either.
9: I love human names for dogs.
8: Same. See, we had a corgi called Toby.
9: Yeah. And like, it's a great place for all the names that are becoming extinct in the human world to go and survive.
8: Yes.
9: So like your Collins,
8: yes.
9: Your Grahams, your Keiths.
8: Imagine having a little like pug called Keith running around.
9: It's like a little refuge for all the human names that are going to die out otherwise, like a little sanctuary. But okay, Tim the Corgi. Only reason I'm a little funny with Corgis.
8: Well, tell me. I need to know in advance.
9: Adorable dogs.
8: Yes.
9: They just don't like men as a rule.
8: You know what? Toby once bit one of the male nurses at my nana's retirement village. Yep.
9: So in vet school and throughout my veterinary career, I have a somewhat checkered history with corgis, because I think
8: is it just you?
9: Also, I think they're a little bit funny about the fact they've got the short legs. They come up against me, who's got the long legs.
8: Yeah.
9: I'm a male, so it's like cross, you're 2 out of 3, you're done.
8: It's kind of like if a short king, actual human, came up to you, they'd have a bit of you, because you're tall.
9: So I should, this is probably more on me than it is on any corgi, because I need to push past that and understand that Tim is going to be different.
8: Well, and also what's, like, Toby was a bit of a barker, and he was quite a, like, diva. Mm. My mother would, you know, feed him, like, human meals. And he'd bark when he wanted to go outside. Is that the way that Jill, my mother's, raised him, or is that a common?
9: They like to be assertive.
8: You're not looking me in the eyes. You're not looking me in the eyes at all.
9: It's the first day. I can't lie to you. Like, yeah. This would ruin the whole trust situation. No, I'm trying to build up. They're assertive, I think, is probably the best way to put it. They're, again, aware of their size, so they don't suffer fools. They need you to know that they are there and they mean business, and so they will bark if they need to bark.
8: I'll let Tim do anything, and Lockie will be like, he's sleeping in our bed now. I'll be like, yeah, but he's cold.
9: Yeah, and those short little legs, he needs to be lifted up into the bed too. So
8: he can't get up.
9: But
8: there.
9: they're sweet dogs.
8: Yeah. Do you like? Is that a good pet name, you think?
9: Yeah, I.
8: What really... What other pet names do you like?
9: Oh. I come across the very best and the very worst of pet names, you know. So I like, you gotta laugh, you know, like the moment you hear a pet name. So like a chicken, Cluck Norris, right, you know.
8: That's good.
9: A fish, Swim Shady. So they're
8: brilliant.
9: Good. A cat, Chairman Meow.
8: Yeah.
9: So this is what we're talking. Like, you've got to, because as a vet, like, you're churning through them.
8: Yeah.
9: You know, They obviously all mean a lot, but it's nice to...
8: it doesn't sound like it to me. You're churning to get out. I've had enough with you, Swim Shady.
9: It's nice to walk into a waiting room full of patients and get a laugh.
8: Yeah, have a giggle.
9: And if you can get a laugh when you say that name, then great.
8: Because you'd have tough days as well.
9: Oh, yeah, yeah.
8: I won't get into that.
9: No, but, I mean, that's an uplifting.
8: Oh, now I want to ask if you had any terrible corgi stories. No, don't tell me.
9: No.
8: No.
9: No, actually, no.
8: You're lying.
9: I've only ever been the patient around corgis.
8: Okay, and they don't.
9: And then they've had to go and see a female vet. Yeah, so that's usually how it's worked.
7: What a glowing endorsement. Perfect. We're coming towards the end of our first hour together. Next up, I reckon we play a game of convergence and we see just how well, as Jachi's away on paternity leave, yourself, Lou, Dr. Chris, how well you're getting along, how well you know each other.
9: Are you confident? Who's confident here?
8: I actually am.
9: Are you?
8: I think we've spoken enough that I know exactly what my first word is.
7: We'll find out next.
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2: Game.
8: Fun.
2: 3, 2, 1. Convergence.
7: Yes, as Jarchi is away becoming a dad.
8: Yep.
7: Dr. Chris with us for the next few weeks. He's been in studio for the last hour. I think it would be interesting to see just how much your minds are melding already.
9: I'm nervous.
8: It's quite courageous of us to do this one hour.
9: It's not the fact that I don't think we can get on the same frequency here. It's thinking of words.
8: Yeah, and fast as well.
9: Yeah.
8: Like, so, Nick's going to count. Because we've been talking for an hour, I already know, I think... And I think you're smirking. I think we both know the first word. But save it.
7: We start with two completely random words. You don't know what the other one is thinking. Yeah. We try and get you toward the same word.
9: Okay.
7: Have you each got your first word?
9: I think so. Yeah.
7: All right. I'm going to count you down.
9: Yep.
7: Let's see how we go. Okay. 3, 2, 1.
8: Corgi.
7: Unbelievable. Absolutely unbelievable.
8: Yes.
7: That has got to be the quickest that has ever happened.
8: Yeah, especially an hour in.
9: It was either dog or corgi.
8: I know, or Tim.
9: I had to trust.
8: Yeah, okay, well, we have to go again.
7: No, we've literally got a lot of time to kill here.
8: See, this is what happens. Now I have no idea where to start.
9: Yeah, I know. We've got to start afresh. This is the true test of convergence right here.
8: Okay.
9: Here
8: we go.
7: Back to the drawing board.
9: It's a little exciting. Okay.
7: Lou, you got a word?
8: Yeah.
7: Chris?
9: Yes.
7: Here we go. 3, 2, 1.
8: Pen.
9: Burger.
8: Pen. Like burger. Okay. Yep.
9: Jeez, how do you get between burger and pen?
8: Have you got something?
7: I'm working away in there.
9: Okay.
7: Here we go. It's taking it seriously, and I appreciate that.
9: Okay. Let's go.
8: Okay.
9: Let's go.
7: 3, 2, 1.
8: Red. Sign. Red?
9: Yep.
8: Like you've read something or the colour red?
9: The colour red.
7: Red
8: okay,
7: sign.
8: So red
7: sign.
8: Oh, okay. Sign. Yeah.
9: Okay.
8: Yeah. 100%.
9: Yep. Okay, we're ready.
7: 3, 2, 1.
8: Grilled.
7: Oh.
8: What did you say?
9: So good. Ink.
8: Oh. Yeah, okay. I thought because I was talking about grilled.
9: I know. You planted that and I didn't pick up on it.
8: Ink.
7: It's like a beautiful mind in here.
8: You're like, this is your worst.
9: Like,
8: worst
9: day of your life. I've got numbers all over my...
8: You're like, take me back to the vet.
7: Yeah. Medical school, where life is easy.
8: Just what? Take whatever your brain is thinking.
9: Okay.
8: Just throw a word out there.
9: Yep.
7: Here we go. 3, 2, 1.
9: Meat.
8: Menu.
9: Oh, I thought we had it.
8: Close. Meat. Menu.
7: We gotta go again.
8: Okay, yeah.
7: Lou?
8: Yeah. Yeah. Yep.
7: Ronnie?
9: Yep.
7: 3, 2, 1.
8: Cheeseburger.
7: Oh. We're circling. We're getting close.
8: Okay, cheeseburger fries.
7: Cheeseburger fries. I'm gonna get you to both lock in your words.
9: Okay.
8: Yep.
7: 3, 2, 1.
8: Ketchup. Ketchup.
9: No, we're good. We're good.
7: Confident.
9: Yep.
7: This is the most confident I've seen in this game. Here we go.
9: Yep.
7: Good, Lou?
8: Oh, okay.
7: 3, 2, 1.
9: Sauce.
8: Yeah!
7: That is twice. Yeah! What a dream team.
8: That was good. I saw you look right into my soul.
9: Yeah. You felt that, didn't you?
8: Yeah. Because I was like sour cream, but then I was like, is that two words? No, we're just sour cream. No, sweet chili.
9: You know, we're overthinking it. We just had to lock on and lock in.
8: Whoa, we've done it.
7: Next 3 weeks is going to fly. Yeah. Dr. Chris Brown, filling in for Jarchi. Lou and Jarch on Triple M.
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25: Lou and Judge.
7: Triple M's Lou and Judge. Dr. Chris Brown filling in for Judge today.
26: You versus Lou. You versus Lou.
7: First time we've done this without the Judge. Lou going head to head. 10 questions with a call of 133353. Whoever wins will be taken. And look, it's not going to be you, Lou. We'll be taken home. Masters of the Universe tickets. I know you want to see it.
8: I know.
7: You can see the new action adventure movie, Masters of the Universe, the epic tale of finding the power within, in cinemas now.
8: I really wanted to see that movie. Well, there's still a chance that
7: still
8: I'll
7: chance.
8: Win.
7: Yeah.
8: Now, just some tips. Mm. I will yell sometimes 10 answers for the question. So just try not to let me affect your reading style.
9: Also, I appreciate the tips, but you cannot mislead the ultimate question asker and judge of the whole competition.
8: It's
9: here.
8: It's all so in your hands.
9: I appreciate you trying to get into my head early, mm-hmm. but I'm going to be incredibly neutral here.
8: You know my game.
9: Yeah,
8: you know my game's too well.
9: I'm seeing many moves ahead right now.
8: Mm, okay, we've got Paul on the line. Hi, Paul.
27: Hi, Mummy.
8: Hello.
27: There's
8: Stepdaddy. We call him Judge and I, Mummy and Daddy.
9: That's nice. Hey, Stepdaddy. Hello, Paul.
8: How's your general knowledge, Paul?
27: Not too bad. Just all depends on the questions.
8: Okay. Yeah. You seem like a sport kind of guy to me.
27: 100%, yeah.
8: Okay. Yeah. Well, I reckon I've got you pipped in the entertainment section. Don't let me. I'm not looking at the questions.
9: Sports, huh, Paul? I reckon I have just the quiz for you. This is going to be a treat.
8: Just changes all the questions.
9: This alrighty, is Chris.
8: Okay, so, Paul, you just yell out the answer when you know it. And then I think there's about 10 questions. I should know that. I've been doing this for about a year.
9: And Lou, you yell out the answer when you don't know it.
8: Yeah, thank you.
9: Apparently, Chris, that's how it works. Okay.
27: I'll just off-put everyone.
8: Yep.
9: So I believe you're, are we ready? We're ready. Here we go.
8: Time, yep.
7: 3, 2, 1.
9: The big freeze is taking place at which sporting venue
8: MCG.
9: Today?
27: MCG.
9: Lou. Name a European country that just hosted a Grand Prix.
8: Monaco. France.
9: Lou, again. Odyssey number 5 is an album by which band?
8: Kiss.
27: Powderfinger.
9: That's one for you there, Paul. The Origin 2 squads have been named. When is the next game?
8: June 17th.
27: Next Wednesday.
9: Oh, Lou, again. God. Which two dog breeds make a cockapoo?
27: Cocker Spaniel and a poodle.
9: Correct, Paul. Well done. Coming back now, really strongly. Yeah. I really feel the momentum shifted. What is the last letter of the Greek alphabet?
8: Z. Y? Alpha?
27: X?
9: No.
27: Beta, T, Z.
8: O?
9: Just keep them coming.
8: Alpha. B, P, L, N, O, K, Y.
9: Think Greek. Greek words.
8: Super lucky.
9: No.
27: K, I. PRSTUVWXYZ.
9: I don't think we're getting there. It was Omega. Oh. Which two states are not having a public holiday today?
27: Queensland
8: and WA.
9: I'm going to give that to Paul because you started the answer correctly. Which basketball team based in New York is playing finals Knicks. For the first Knicks. Time in 27 years? I appreciate finishing off the question, but sure, Lou. And what's a group of kittens called?
8: Meow.
27: Kittens, a pack,
9: Paul, it's also like a portable reading device.
8: Kindle.
9: Oh.
8: Is it?
9: It is.
8: Wow. I've definitely won there, Paul.
9: Who was I missed the question. Who is the lead singer of In Excess?
8: Margaret Hutchinson.
9: She's hard to beat, isn't she?
8: Paul, I'm feeling really generous today. I want you to go to the movies. You take the movies.
27: You're making me feel like He-Man.
8: There you go, Paul.
9: Geez, you are valiant. But geez, Lou is competitive. Oh, my. You were firing today, Lou.
27: She's always hot. Always hot.
8: Thank you, Paul. Thank you. I'll take that as a... what's the word?
9: Compliment?
8: Hot
27: in every way.
8: Yeah, that.
9: Paul. Well done, Paul. That's why you get the tickets.
8: Yeah.
9: Well played.
7: It is Lou and Judge. Coming up next, we're talking things to say to men when they start pissing you off.
0: The Early Drive Home with Lou and Judge.
7: It is Lou and Judge. Dr. Chris Brown filling in. All thanks to our mates at Ford. 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And Lou, what do you do when a man pisses you off?
8: Oh, probably plenty of things. I could list a fair few, but the list would take far too long.
9: You'd have to go longer than the last hour 20, though, wouldn't you?
8: Mm-hmm.
9: You'd have to go a long way back.
8: I would.
9: Into sort of the time before me, BC, before Chris.
8: Yeah, BC, before Chris. Oh, what a time it was. What a memory. What I like to do, though, is find things on the internet with the comments section is my favourite thing.
9: It's
8: like, you see a video, that might be funny or that might be rogue, comment section.
9: Yeah.
8: Tears of laughter.
9: It's where the goal is.
8: Yeah. Like, I'll scroll in bed and just wait to find a good comment section, and then it has me cackling. So this is go-to lines to say to a man when he's pissing you off.
9: Yeah.
8: So, ladies at home, if you're listening, get your pens ready.
9: When they really grind the gears.
8: Yeah. Get ready to use these. Okay. Now, that TV's distracting me. I'm sorry. I know that you can see anything elsewhere. Eyes are on the piece of paper.
9: Yep.
8: Okay. Don't argue longer than you can last.
9: Oh, wow.
8: I like it. So
9: 30-second arguments.
8: Yeah.
9: Pretty tough.
8: Mm-hmm. Mm-hmm. I can only explain it to you. I can't understand it for you as well. Oh, that's great.
9: That's really good.
8: That would be one of my favourite. Imagine saying that with a real sassy tone.
9: Yeah.
8: Like, that would be good. I'm writing that one down for Lockie, my boyfriend.
9: Even if I was angry,
8: yeah,
9: I'd be like, yeah, fair enough. That's pretty well played.
8: I think you'd be quiet straight away.
9: Yeah.
8: I love that you don't let your height get in the way of your confidence. Poor short kings. Actually, apparently 2026 is the year of the short king.
9: I've heard that.
8: So I still think people probably prefer to be your height. What are you, 6'5"? 6'5". 6'7"?
9: 6'5". Yeah.
8: Great height.
9: Yeah, it's not bad. Mm. It's not all it's cracked up to be, though. Mm. I'm not going to, like, mount a case for, you know, why being tall is hard. Yeah. But it's you know.
8: You'd struggle on monkey bars because you touch the ground.
9: Yeah. Chin-ups?
8: Yeah.
9: What are they?
8: You're just standing.
9: Stand there.
8: Just
9: raise your arms.
8: Flying on planes. Economy not great for
9: another
8: you.
9: Another challenge.
8: Yeah.
9: Do I need to launch my own not-for-profit for tall people?
8: It's a real struggle
9: are really
8: for
9: hard for you.
8: Yeah. I like your simplicity when it comes to critical thinking. That's a good one.
9: Oh. Are you you're storing these up, aren't you?
8: Yeah, I'm keeping this whole piece of paper and taking it home.
9: This is going to be a long 2 weeks.
8: Just you wait. I'm going to be whipping these out every show. I don't have the time nor the crayons to explain this to you.
9: Oh, wow.
8: Mm. And my personal favourite, I've never been drier. I don't know if I'll be hearing that one with you. I might save that one for Lockie.
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7: Triple M, 2-4, it is Lou and Judge with Dr. Chris Brown filling in for Judgey this week.
8: Now, Chris, usually Judge does bingles, which is, you know, small businesses call up. He writes them a fantastic bingle, and that's his bread and butter.
9: Well, he's musical, right?
8: He's very musical, and he always has been. Now, me, on the other hand, not my strong point. You?
9: Well, my name is Chris Brown, which implies some musical ability, usually in the R&B space.
8: Yep.
9: but that may not transfer across to this other version of Chris Brown, despite what people seem to think online. I get a lot of messages on my Insta from people a little bit confused.
8: Thinking that you're...
9: That I'm the other one.
8: Yeah, like, why are you working with dogs?
9: Yeah, and so, like, I get requests for, you know, happy birthday songs and for people to send messages in song to fans of the other Chris Brown. And
8: wrong guy.
9: But sometimes I just oblige and just do it anyway.
8: No, this is not the melody I was expecting.
9: I was expecting something a little more than what I just got. Mm.

0: Arch being away. No. I'm always involved and sort of can throw a few things in there every now and then, but it's up to you and I now.
1: Well, this is a business doesn't stop, no. Right? Like, businesses need to thrive. Yeah. They need these bingles out there to make the dollars.
0: Exactly. So I've got a couple here that I want to play for you just to show you what we're sort of up against.
2: Yeah, this is for a company called Miss Minx.

0: 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I'm a sexy little Minx.
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2: Wow.
3: Yeah.
2: There's a bar there and it's high.
3: Yeah. So you and I are really going to need to work things out, you know, music, writing skills, rhyming, all that.
2: Do we need to lock ourselves in a room just with...
3: Potentially.
2: Yeah.
3: Maybe we need Cody. Perhaps we need someone musical to give us a quick lesson as well. Could be a good idea, you know.
2: I'm on board. I like a challenge.
3: Yeah, me too.
2: I especially like a challenge that is completely... impossible.
3: Mm. Well, so when Jarch was away last, I did one for him. People actually voted that mine was better. So maybe I'm selling myself short. Well, maybe I'm really good at music.
2: Maybe this is your future.
3: Mm.
2: Okay.
3: Well, so we're doing it on Friday.
2: What you're also saying is that if it goes badly, I'm the only other factor could have brought it down.
3: You've read me like a book. Exactly.
2: Okay.
3: If it doesn't go well, it's all
2: on
3: you.
2: It is all on him.
3: Yeah.
2: The other Chris Brown.
3: Yeah. Well, if you want to register your business, head online now if you want a little business jingle from us on Friday.
4: That is exactly right. The Triple M win page is where you can get involved. 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Coming up next, we're going to recap how the day has gone so far.
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4: 2 to 4 for your Monday arvo. It is Triple M's Lou and Jarch with Dr. Chris Brown filling in. And I mean, today's day one. How do you reckon it's going so far?
2: I was going to say it was going okay until I saw a raised eyebrow from Lou.
3: Because I thought you were doing that to me.
2: No, okay. No, maybe we're so in tune that we're both giving the same facial expression.
3: Yeah.
4: Nice.
3: Yes. Maybe I copied you subconsciously.
2: Maybe you were mirroring what we were talking about.
3: Yes.
2: So it's going very well. Thanks for asking.
3: Yes, I agree. So on Friday, we got some advice from listeners on things that I should do to impress you.
2: Yeah.
3: So this is Jarch reading them out.
2: Okay.
6: Buy him a gift on Monday. Yes. So come in with a gift of some sort.
3: He doesn't strike me as a treats guy. Maybe like some protein bars or protein powder.
6: Yeah. Yep. I'm thinking, yeah.
3: Like a key ring?
6: Maybe a little cool thing for his dog.
3: So I didn't get you a gift, but I bought you a lolly. You
2: didn't get me a protein shake either, though, bro.
3: Is that a backhanded compliment? That's not even a compliment.
2: Is that what you thought I was like a gym bro? I needed my hit of protein?
3: Yeah, like, do you want some creatine tomorrow?
2: My aminos?
3: Okay, but I did give you a lolly, so I'd give that like a half point.
2: No, well done. It was appreciated. Thank you. I was in a little flat spot. I needed some energy. And just at the right time. Well done.
3: Always looking out for you.
2: Yes, you are.
3: Okay.
2: Over the course of the last 2 hours. Yes. Always.
4: Here we go. Here's the second one.
3: Yep.
6: Start the show with a hug. Just like,
3: I don't know if Brownie's a hugger.
6: I think he is.
3: Okay. Not a handshake guy.
6: God, you'll hate that. Oh, no, he's too big and handsome. I'm going to hug you. Oh, and then you'll implement it at the start of every show.
3: Yeah. This is what Jarch and I do. We must hug.
6: Yeah.
2: There was a hug.
3: Yeah.
2: It was a good hug.
3: It was a genuine hug.
2: I had to, like, stoop down a little bit, but it wasn't
3: like a creepy hug.
2: No, it was warm. It was friendly. I think you were complaining about working a public holiday at the time.
3: I was just making sure you were okay working on a public holiday.
2: It was a way of consoling you through that. But I felt like a meeting of the minds and energies. I felt like we aligned.
3: It was a genuine hug. Not creepy. I wasn't doing anything.
2: Wasn't forced.
3: Hands are up here. Hands are up here.
2: It was a handless hug.
3: It was just, hands back here. Hands back here. Okay, there was a third one.
6: Give him at least 5 compliments during the first show.
3: Easy. Easy to do.
6: I think when you're staring at him dreamily like this and batting your eyelids.
3: Yeah, Brownie.
6: Yeah.
3: Wow. So I don't think I got 5 in.
2: No, I don't think you got 3 in.
3: Oh.
2: I don't think you got 2 in.
3: There's audio. Are you going to tell me these aren't compliments?
2: Here's a little tip for making a first impression. When you give compliments, don't then reveal you're only giving the compliments for the sake of a radio game. Because a little disingenuous now.
3: The blue one was real. Blue is your colour, but then I felt it took a potential of a dark turn when you told me you were colourblind.
2: Yeah.
3: And then I started pointing at things around the room going, what's that?

0: What's that?
1: Yeah, he got quite
0: grabbing your hair, going, "Tell me what that colour is."
1: I was scared at that moment.
0: Yeah.
1: Sorry. No, sure. Okay. No, they were technically compliments. Yeah. I mean,
0: Is blue your favourite colour? I see you've matched your drink bottle. Suits you, blue.
1: No, it's almost all I wear. It's funny you picked up on that. It's very good from you.
0: I can see that.
1: Yeah,
0: it's definitely brings out your eyes.
1: It was me impressed before it all turned south.
0: I meant them. I think there was another one. Sometimes meals will pop up or there'll be something, going on, the big freeze, and my eyes will just shift from you.
1: Yeah. I wasn't
0: You're
1: sure.
0: You're still good looking. It doesn't mean I'm not,
1: I wasn't sure if you had a slight lazy eye or what it was.
0: Tick.
1: Oh, it's a half tick, but we'll make it a tick.
0: Yeah, I'll just cross half of that tick out.
1: There we go. There's a couple.
0: Yeah. So there's a few. And then I had to learn your birthday.
2: Mm-hmm. Learn his birthday. Because that's just a nice thing. You're April 12th, aren't you?
0: Yes, let's Google that.
2: Dr. Chris Brown.
0: Give me a whole list of things for him, I reckon.
1: Well done. You did that.
0: That was
1: got my star sign, which I feel
0: 11th of September, Virgo.
1: Used against me later on. 20th of November, Scorpio.
0: You've got it written
1: witnessing.
0: Down.
1: No, it's not.
0: And then there was one last thing that I did they wanted, actually.
2: Learn his dog's name, Dalton, and then say something nice about the dog using his name to show you care.
0: I'll do a big stalk of him over the weekend.
2: Yeah, and just go, I saw that video of you and Rover. No, do it socially.
0: Yeah.
2: Social media.
0: I did both. I did social media and then I watched you around the dog park.
1: But then you asked me when I got in what my dog's name was.
0: Yeah.
3: Yeah. Yeah, this moment did happen.
1: It's a
0: talk
1: long
0: to
1: show.
0: About
1: well, it's
0: Buzzy.
1: Not, it's 2 hours.
0: Talk to you about Buzzy, yeah, your dog.
1: Good. Remember the dog's name. Yep. Well done. Mm.
3: Oh, there we go. It's a recall.
1: You'd asked me before. So you didn't, did you do your research? Did you find out my dog's name on the weekend?
0: I did have to ask you.
1: Yeah.
0: So technically, no. But I saw you taking Buzzy for a walk around the park.
1: Did you?
0: Yeah.
1: From shrub were you in?
0: Yeah, I won't give away my tricks. Yeah. Keep that one for another day.
3: Again, it's a weird first impression. Yeah. We're going to wrap up the show with DMs next. It's Lou and Judge.
4: The Early Drive Home with Lou and Judge.
3: 2 to 4 for your Monday. It is Lou and Judge. We are wrapping up our first show with Dr. Chris Brown filling in for Judge.
0: How have you been feeling? Look, happy? Sad?
1: No.
0: Angry? Annoyed?
1: There's a lot of emotions. And none of those are directed towards
0: okay.
1: you. No, it's flown by.
0: Yeah.
1: So,
0: it's gone pretty fast.
1: So quickly. It's like an instant, right?
0: Yeah.
1: And it's done. So
0: time flies when you're having fun.
1: But, I feel like we've connected.
0: Yeah.
1: And the next 2 weeks will feel like a lifetime,
0: I know.
1: Basically.
0: We'll feel like an old married couple.
1: That was not a compliment. Okay. That was just...
0: I feel rude. I didn't bring you in a present tomorrow.
1: That's all right. You just
0: tomorrow,
1: ask me
0: remind me to give him a gift.
1: Free veterinary advice. I'll bring the presents in tomorrow.
0: Oh, okay.
1: For the new dog. For Tim.
0: For Tim. Okay.
1: Like a leather glove for me to handle it.
0: Yeah. Back off, Tim. We've got a few DMs here, so we get DMs sent in or comments. Mm. This is about you joining the show.
1: Positive? Is this the right way to end the show?
0: Let's find out. I haven't read them yet. We'll see. We're learning together. This was the duo we never expected, but I'm so here for it.
1: Oh, yeah,
0: positive.
1: Great.
0: Positive. Dr. Chris Brown replacing Jarch is the radio equivalent of getting upgraded to business class. Sorry, Jarch. Well, that's good.
1: I mean, this is good so far. This is like the ego boost we could have had at the start of the show,
0: to be honest. Did you guys leave out all the rude ones? Kidding. There were no rude ones. Feels like when your relief teacher turns out to be way cooler than your normal teacher. Judge is just getting roasted.
1: Wow, walloped.
0: He's probably, Steph's probably giving birth right now, and he's just getting absolutely roasted on here.
1: I hope for his sake she is. Yes. I hope she's deep in, like, the hardest contractions, so he's not hearing this.
0: Yeah, trust me, he wouldn't listen anyway. All right. Okay, time to take turns. What's one thing you've learned about each other? Ooh.
1: Okay.
0: Corgis don't like you.
1: Yeah. I mean, like, been a lot of off-air chats.
0: Yeah.
1: You're grown up around corgis.
0: Yeah.
1: You love corgis and a bit of renovation in your life as well.
0: Yep.
1: So
0: there
1: that's
0: we go.
1: Interesting because you've come to the right place.
0: Yes.
1: Here we go.
0: Plenty of things to ask you over the next few
1: and
0: weeks.
1: Doesn't mind some free advice. That's also what I've learnt very clearly.
3: 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We will be back tomorrow afternoon. It is Triple M's Lou and Judge, Dr. Chris Brown. 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

0: 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A brand new Ford Ranger worth nearly 75 grand. 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
14: Hey, I'm Michaela Savage. Iran and Israel say they've stopped attacking each other for now after trading multiple large-scale missile strikes. Donald Trump says final negotiations on peace are proceeding, subject to ignorance or stupidity getting in its way. A magnitude 7.8 earthquake has impacted the southern Philippines, killing at least 35 people. More than 130 others are injured. At least a dozen are still missing. The quake caused buildings to collapse and landslides in some areas. Back home now, former NRL enforcer Kane Evans has become just the second player in the league's history to come out as gay. In an interview with Nine, the 34-year-old says he was living in denial from a young age, leading to struggles with addiction and suicidal thoughts. The Rugby League Players Association helped him get into rehab and turn his life around. And Apple has given Siri a makeover. The new AI Siri, powered by Apple Intelligence, is being marketed as a dramatically more capable and conversational assistant.
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14: Bulldogs say there are plenty of lessons to take away from their two-point win over Para. A late penalty goal, the difference after the score was locked at nil all at halftime. Matt Burton telling us it was a gritty win.
16: We had to give it everything and, yeah, it was a hard-fought victory. We knew they were going to come out firing. It's always a massive clash against them on the King's birthday. It was a massive grind in the first half.
14: Meantime, Stephen Crichton is expected to be ruled out when the Blues Origin team is named later this morning. Coach Laurie Daly announcing a 21-player squad last night.
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17: Today in Townsville, a possible shower with a top of 28. Tonight, down to 18. And tomorrow, showers increasing with a high of 28. 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
1: CK, welcome to the all-new breakfast show. Thank you for setting the alarm early. Listeners, hope that you're enjoying what is coming out of your speakers this morning. Do you know what? I thought we really need to get to know you and who you are. And you and I share something quite similar. We both have two children.
2: Yes.
1: We both have a blue one and a pink one.
2: We do. Yeah.
1: And they're kind of within, I'm going to say like within a year of each other. So Stevie, my daughter, is 3 turning 4. Penny, your daughter, is 4 turning 5. And your son, Cedric, is 8. My son, Beau, is 7. So you're like a year ahead of me.
2: Look into the future. See these grey hairs and wrinkles on my face?
1: Yes.
2: That's all from my children.
1: I'm already there as well. You had quite the parenting week last week.
2: I did, Kate. This time last week, we were over at the Mater Hospital. Now, Penny, she had to get grommets installed. That's basically, she kept getting something called glue ear like infections
1: and
2: couldn't hear properly. It kind of went into the point where like it was affecting her speech and stuff. So anyway, go in, relatively kind of normal procedure, right? So you go in, you pay your money. When she came out of the anaesthetic, she was crazy. Now, she had something called post-anaesthesia delirium. Now, I dug this off the internet. This is what the experts explain it.
1: What it is.
3: It involves sudden confusion, disorientation, and changes in behaviour.
2: Okay, I like how casual they kind of say, oh, yes, you may not know what's going on. Kate, it is the complete opposite. My daughter turned into a demon. And I'm not talking about the K-pop variety. Nothing was golden. For about 45 minutes, I thought her head would just start spinning around. She'd be vomiting. Like, we were walking past crucifixes on the wall at the Mater Hospital. I expected them to drop and just burst into flames. She was screaming. Like, I'm a grown man trying to hold this girl down. My doctor's just like, all you can do is just try to keep her safe.
1: Do you know what? You're saying this now. I had exactly the same thing that happened to my... Yeah, so Bo, again, he had his tonsils and his adenoids out. And he came out of it and he was...
2: Demonic?
1: He genuinely is. He ripped out. So he had the what's it called in his...
2: Cannula?
1: The cannula in. He ripped that out. He was like rustling around on the bed. He was a nightmare. Like, I was actually quite embarrassed because I was like, who are you and what have you done with my son?
2: Yeah.
1: And you're right. It went on for about, I'm going to say about 45 to an hour. And then suddenly it's like click. He almost came out of it, sat up in bed and just ate like 3 sandwiches and 2 bowls full of jelly. Did the same thing happen to Pan as well?
2: 100%. She did rip the cannula out of her hand. She has a massive bruise on the top of her hand.
1: They get psycho, don't they?
2: Absolutely,
1: it's really
2: crazy.
1: Scary and you don't know what to do.
2: She then passes out after 45 minutes, wakes up like 7 minutes later, like, hello, father, may I please have some jelly? So it's like completely the opposite. So I just wanted to take this opportunity to say a huge thanks to all the nurses and doctors over at the Mater Hospital. Not just nurses, but definitely exorcists as well.
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0: thanks to Direct Wholesale Tyres.
1: Cliff Kern, Mr. CK, you and I are born in the same year. Exactly to the day, 6 months apart. Did you know that?
2: No, I did not know that.
1: So on the 26th of February, you're the 26th of September. Is that correct?
2: August, close.
1: Sorry, August. Okay, so it's August.
2: It's my first day here. We're knowing each other.
1: But it is 6 months to the day. So we were born the same year. We are the same age. But I am 6 months ahead of you. So I want to give you a little bit of a...
2: Like a glimpse into the future?
1: Yeah, a glimpse and maybe a little bit of a heads up about what is to come.
2: Okay.
1: You've known me for quite some time, and I think I yap on about this all the time. I seem to be just getting injured at the drop of a hat.
2: Okay.
1: And last week, you and I were in here doing bits and bobs and stuff, and you probably noticed that my neck was a bit stiff.
2: You look like Frankenstein.
1: I did, didn't I? So I went to the physio last week, had a little bit of work done, and she confirmed that I have overloaded my neck, which has caused strain all the way up into my, like, top of my neck and then, like, almost, like, all the way down into my shoulder as
2: well. And, Kate, let's be honest, when you bust your neck, no one's giving you sympathy, but your whole life is like... It's like when you get a cold, right? You can't swallow properly.
1: Yeah.
2: Everything's on hold.
1: Well, I can't sort of turn properly, but I sort of was... I got this little injury diagnosis, and I thought I'd just add it to the long list of injuries I've had in the last 12 months. Are you ready for this?
2: Okay, go on.
1: Okay. So in the last 12 months, I've had a labral tear in my hip.
2: Yep.
1: That's in the left hip area. Oh, Jesus.
2: That's one. Yep.
1: An impinged nerve in my back. A herniated disc in my back. I've had golfer's elbow, tennis elbow, and now I have an overloaded neck muscle.
2: Okay.
1: I am absolutely falling apart. I don't know what it is. I think it's because I started to do Pilates recently. I've started to do reformer Pilates and I went a little bit hard, a little bit fast.
2: Well, let me just say, I'm so grateful that you made it into work today.
1: Thank you.
2: Okay, first.
1: Mate, can you imagine like calling in sick first day?
2: Day one.
1: Sorry, I can't come to work. I've got a sore neck. So anyways.
2: Listen, I went to JCU, studied law. Dropped out because I sucked. So I'm the last person to give you a medical diagnosis. But in 2026, we have so many things at our fingertips, including WebMD. So I'm going to just quickly just put a few of these into WebMD and just see what it actually has to say for you. Here we go.
1: What is WebMD? What is
3: the
1: that?
3: The test results are in.
2: Yep.
3: Let's have a look.
4: Ha ha, you're old.
2: Sorry, Kate. We're going to put you out.
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15: Good morning, it's Emily Williams here. Car insurance premiums in Queensland have increased 3% over the past 12 months, costing drivers on average $57 more per year. A new report from Canstar revealing drivers could save as much as 19% by switching to a cheaper provider. In our state, that amounts to just over $400 on average. Townsville Council has rolled out new high-tech waste trucks. 7 vehicles equipped with AI pedestrian detection have been added to the fleet, designed to improve safety for both drivers and the public. The system alerts drivers to nearby pedestrians and warns people if they're too close to the truck. And nearly $5,000 has been raised for a Townsville family whose house was destroyed in a fire last week. The Mount Lowe property went up in flames last Thursday. Fortunately, the family of four weren't home at the time.
10: Triple M National News.
16: Morning, I'm Michaela Savage. Israel and Iran are holding off on attack for now, but Benjamin Netanyahu has promised to respond forcefully if Iran strikes Israel. Negotiations are ongoing. US President Donald Trump says talks are proceeding subject to ignorance or stupidity getting in the way of peace, and he thinks things should move quickly. One of Australia's most wanted men has been arrested overseas. James Dalamangas has faced court in Greece more than 27 years after the alleged fatal stabbing of a Sydney father at a nightclub in 1999. A second former NRL player has come out as gay. Kane Evans, who used to play for the Roosters, Eels and Warriors, has told Nine he struggled with addiction and suicidal thoughts after his career ended. He's been able to turn his life around after the Rugby League Players Association helped get him into rehab. And a $40 million donation to fight MND. Queensland construction magnates Quentin and Kylie Burt donating the staggering amount as part of the AFL's big freeze.
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16: It was a gritty win, but the Bulldogs have come away with a 2-point victory over Para, a late penalty goal the difference. Meantime, the Blues will name their team for Game 2 of Origin this morning after yesterday announcing a 21-player squad. Eels coach Jason Ryles says despite Mitch Moses not lining up for them, he's confident he'll be right.
18: Had we been playing on Saturday or Sunday this week, I'm pretty confident he's playing for us. So that's the way it is. And if you get an opportunity to play Origin, you don't knock it back.
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15: 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Wet conditions continue tomorrow and Thursday with a top of 28. And Clubcast are the new podcasts about the only club that truly matters, yours. 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

0: Hey, good morning, North Queensland. Welcome to your Tuesday. It is 6:04.
1: Happy Tuesday.
0: Kate, we made show one yesterday.
1: Yeah, show one, done in the tin. Did you get some nice phone calls and feedback and all of that kind of jazz?
0: My wife was very, very cranky that I woke her
1: up.
0: Oh,
1: what? She
0: texted me just before. She's like, hey, the kids are up. It's 4:40.
1: Oh.
0: Great idea joining the breakfast show with Kate.
1: This is going to be a thing for you, hey, like, because you do get up early. Do you? And are your kids light sleepers? What time do they typically wake up?
0: They sleep well. I'm more of the elephant in the house just stomping around.
1: You know, my husband. Bloody hell.
0: I know. It's a boy thing, maybe.
1: It really is. My husband was stomping around in the house. I was in bed at 8 o'clock last night. I was pooped. And then it was about 9:30. He was stomping around. And I opened the door and I was like, what are you doing? He's like, nothing, I'm just walking around. I'm like, why are you wearing, like, huge big boots to stomp around in our little Queensland house that echoes noise? It was so noisy. My God.
0: This is the problem with having wooden floors, you know what I mean? Like, echoes through the whole house.
1: They look good, but they're very echoey. And our house is, as I said, it's like a little Queensland and it does echo quite a bit. So, anyways, never mind.
0: We got a massive show. Thank you so much for waking up with us. If you're a Cowboys fan, hang with us about 7:50 this morning. Jeremiah Nanai is going to be popping in on the show. Find out what actually went wrong. That was a big loss over the weekend to the Dolphins.
1: It genuinely was. I thought it was going to be a tough match, but I think the second half just fell apart a little bit. Yeah, looking forward to talking to Jeremiah and just, they've got some buys coming up too as well. So, I don't know, keen to find out what they're doing. Maybe they're having some time off. I don't know, maybe Toddy's just going to keep putting them through their paces until they, you know, sort it out, really.
0: Now, listen, up next on the show, Emily Williams, she's our newsreader here at Triple M, based right here in Townsville. We're trying to kick off this new thing on the show called The Front Page, essentially meaning that you don't need to watch any news, you don't need to open a paper, you just got to tune in. 6:10 every day, and just know it's kind of pumping through the blood of North Queensland. We'll do that next. Here at Triple M, morning.

0: 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But right now,
1: I love that we're making a habit of this. Emily Williams from the newsroom. Welcome again to you this morning. Happy Tuesday.
2: Welcome. Thank you. Thank you for that intro, CK.
1: You are
0: not. We're going to get a really good one for you.
1: What's making news this morning, hun?
2: Cool. So there's been lots of rumours regarding kind of social housing getting built at the village in Anoomba. So what we know, 47 new homes are under construction at the village, which is a development just off Lakeside Drive. Mm. So Councillor Brady Ellis has kind of got MP, Munden Borough MP Janelle Poole on social media last night kind of clearing up these rumours. So basically it's not social housing, it's affordable housing, and these homes are kind of targeted for people in mid income brackets and for frontline workers, so your police officers, teachers and tradies.
0: I remember when the village was built, the whole concept was like houses that are the size of a unit, but you have land.
3: Yes.
0: You
3: know what
0: I mean? You got a little.
3: They're smaller blocks, aren't they? Let's call them like 250, 350 square meter blocks and stuff. So what's the difference then between affordable housing? So it's just, so we're talking like, as I said, frontline workers who are earning sort of medium incomes that are maybe being driven out of close regions, is that the idea?
2: Yeah, and I think these places, rent is capped at a certain amount.
3: Okay.
0: How is that possible, though? If it's a private entity, why would I charge $200 when I could probably get $500? Because the village is a prestige place.
2: It is.
0: It's tidy.
2: And I even did a drive-by there a couple of days ago just for other reasons. But the houses are tiny there, and like it's a great initiative and everything, but there's some of the finer details that are a bit questionable.
0: We might have to get Brady in for a bit of a chat on this
3: one,
0: because I know a lot of people I get it, no one wants to have the neighbors with the car on the front lawn blasting tunes, but at the same time we're in a housing crisis,
3: so
0: it's a bit of one of these ones.
3: Everyone deserves to live in a house too.
2: A bit of a fun one. So Townsville Council has rolled out new high-tech waste trucks. So it's an Aussie first, which is so fun. 7 vehicles equipped with AI pedestrian detection have been added to the fleet. It's kind of designed to improve safety for both drivers and the public. So what it does do is the system alerts drivers to nearby pedestrians and warns people if they're too close to the truck.
3: That's good, because from memory, we did have an accident that happened in Townsville. Was it last year or the year before?
2: I feel like it was last year in Bushland Beach.
3: It was. Yeah. It was, which was absolutely awful.
2: Oh, that was horrific.
3: Yeah.
2: And the lady passed away.
3: I think she did, yeah. She was an elderly lady in Bushy Beach. So, look, I think it's good to do this, and it's great to see Townsville leading the way too.
2: Oh, Aussie first.
0: Who would have thought the technology in a garbage truck, you know what I mean? Like,
3: They're big vehicles, though, too.
0: You'll have the wrong bin out for the day. It'll drive past.
3: Yeah.
0: I'd be back. Yeah, nice.
2: That is a bit of a fun one. And just to finish it off, so a Queensland construction couple, Quinton and Kylie Burt, have actually made a $40 million donation to fight MND.
0: Wow. That's a lot of money. Yeah. $40 million. Good for them.
3: Yeah. MND is really in the press at the moment, though, isn't it? I think with Jai Arrow recently being diagnosed, I know that they were just doing the big freeze for AFL. So it seems to sort of cross not only footy codes, but it's crossing, I guess, the nation, and everyone's quite touched by it at the moment. So that is wonderful.
0: Well,
3: $40 million.
0: This is how we're going to solve the big
3: 100%.
0: Question mark, right? You're going to throw money at this
3: 100%.
0: Damn thing. Anyway, there's the front page with Emily Williams. Thanks, Matt. Appreciate it.
2: Thank you.
4: Right now, it's Triple M for breakfast. And after 9, it's more good times and greatest hits.

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19: 18 past 6, a beautiful Tuesday on the way for the city. A planned burn's underway on Maggie Island till Friday. Expect smoke around West Point and Picnic Bay. Avoid driving through the smoke as well too, and take care if your nose is sensitive. We're Triple M.

0: 21 past 6, the CKNK Breakfast Show, looking for tops of 28 degrees with a possible shower or two. Overnight lows of 18 and more rain expected across the north. At the moment, it is 18 degrees.
1: CK, the internet is a strange place, and I'm starting to learn this about you, that you're a little bit of a comment trawler, aren't you?
0: Kate, you know what? I use it as an excuse to go, I wonder how people are feeling about stuff. And 99.9% of the time, it's usually people being negative about it, right? So then I get kind of riled up. And the whole thing changes, though, when you're actually the subject, the topic of conversation, yeah. Which you're no stranger to.
1: Yeah, I guess. I mean, I put myself out on social media occasionally, and when I do have, let's call it like a reel or a video that blows up, that is when things start to get really nasty. And I've just learned to switch it off and ignore it. And having worked in breakfast radio for all of 2.5 years, I do kind of just forget about it.
0: Yeah.
1: But since you've come on board, day two as well, you've been sort of very vocal, like, oh, look, this comment, that comment. And I've been trying to, like, ignore it.
0: Like, bro, chill.
1: Exactly.
0: But Stephen Burdell thinks I suck. So anyway, it was funny because when we had this big announcement last week that I'd be joining the breakfast show with you, mixed bag of berries, and that's fine. I guess we do have a public job. You know what I mean? Where people have an opinion about what we say and do.
1: People get to hear us do our job every day, and they are allowed an opinion. They're allowed to listen to us or not listen to us.
0: So this was announced on social media, and boy, did I just bomb dive into the comments to see what people thought of me. My wife was like, you know, patting my sweaty brow before bed. I thought it'd be a cool idea to maybe get some of the comments that we can play on the radio, put them together in a little viral trend that people are doing at the moment called text to song. So this is how some of the people of Townsville felt last week on the announcement of the CK and Kate Breakfast Show.

0: Isn't CK and Cliffo the same person?
1: Anyway, that's the nice, you know, part of it. So just if you do write my name into a comment box somewhere in the Triple M field,
2: you will find it!
1: Just
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0: 26 past 6. And if you hang around with us here on the CKNK Breakfast Show and have a minute free at 8 o'clock today, Kate, our pressure test returns. 60 seconds, 10 questions, you could win yourself
1: $1,000.
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0: Hang tight. 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
4: Townsville's average unleaded price today is around $178 a litre, while some servos are selling it as low as $172. The average for diesel sits around $210. 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
8: Morning, it's Emily Williams here. The member for Munding Borough has cleared up rumours regarding future development at the village in Anoomba. It comes after multiple residents reached out to councillor Brady Ellis, concerned about social housing taking over the area. Here's Janelle Paul.
9: 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And it is for our key workers. So our police officers, our teachers and our tradies.
8: Queensland construction magnates Quinton and Kylie Burt have made a mammoth donation to Fight M&D, the couple chipping in $40 million as part of the AFL's Big Freeze yesterday. And while we might have lost the Women's State of Origin series this year and the men's opener, but Queensland has retained the Bull Riding Origin series, the Maroons downing New South Wales at the weekend to make it 2-0.
7: Triple M National News.
10: Hey, I'm Michaela Savage. After allegedly being on the run for 27 years, one of Australia's most wanted men has been arrested overseas. James Dalamangas has faced court in Greece. He's accused of fatally stabbing a man at a Sydney nightclub on Anzac Day in 1999. Former NRL enforcer Kane Evans has become just the second player in the league's history to come out as gay. The 34-year-old has told Nine about his struggles with addiction and suicidal thoughts, saying he was living in denial from a young age.
11: I went down every other avenue to sort of build up these walls to be someone to escape who I am.
10: The Rugby League Players Association helped get him into rehab and turn his life around. Briefly, a magnitude 7.8 earthquake has impacted the southern Philippines, killing at least 35 people. And Iran and Israel say they've pressed pause on strikes for now after trading multiple attacks.
12: Every load of laundry is a fresh start. 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
10: Bulldogs coach Cam Serallo admits it was a bit ugly in the end, but good to get a win. The Dogs downing Para 14-12, a late penalty goal the difference after the scores were locked at nil all at halftime. Serallo says they did plenty of things right, but...
13: We got down to the opposition trial line and just got a little bit nervous. So you could feel the tension and things like that, and we were just started overthinking things a bit.
10: And Blues coach Laurie Daly is set to name his team for Game 2 of Origin this morning after announcing a 21-player squad last night.
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8: A possible shower today in Townsville with a top of 28. Wet conditions continue tomorrow and Thursday with a top of 28. And Clubcast are the new podcasts about the only club that truly matters, yours. 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
16: Hey, good morning. Welcome to your Tuesday. It's 6:35, and of course you can get in touch with Kate and I anytime at 1-333-53. Trace, what's going on?
17: I'm just ringing up regarding the free tickets to the show.
16: Bloody hell.
10: The Townsville show.
16: It's 6:35. Chill. They're coming. No, we're going to do about 7:30 this morning, all right? So, yeah, unless you feel generous enough to give one away now, so it's up to you, Kate. No, let's wait.
10: Look at you. I love it. No, we do. We've got family passes to give away, not just any, you know, double passes, but a whole family, you and the fan family. What time did you say that? 7:30,
16: yeah,
10: 7:35.
16: We'll do that around there. And
10: stick around.
16: So you can then put your money into show bags and giant Dagwood dogs and
10: Dodgem cars and rides.
16: All the good stuff. Thanks for joining us today. Up next on the show, a person who called Townsville home, getting one of the highest honours in the country. And I tell you what, he is beating the Townsville drum loudly. Brigadier Dave McCammon joining us next after Pearl Jam here on Townsville's 102.3 with Triple M.

0: On the CKK Brekkie Show, where you could be jagging yourself $680 with our secret sound. It's back 7 a.m. this morning.
1: He's a former commander of Townsville 3rd Brigade, and this week he was awarded a Member of the Order of Australia in the King's Birthday Honours. Brigadier Dave McCammon joins us this morning. Hey. Dave, you've got a lot of love for Townsville.
2: It's such a great city, and I've said it a thousand times, but there's no better place to soldier than Townsville. And you know, every day you feel that connection to the town, and you know, when Townsville's moving in a positive direction, it's just such a fantastic place to be. And I had 2 years there, and always people were reaching out, looking to support the brigade and the army, and nothing was ever too hard for the people of Townsville. And miss it greatly. Such a great place to live.
1: Dave, even though you've left us and you're down in the nation's capital now, obviously you got a write-up in the paper this week as well with these honours. What do you miss most about our beautiful, beautiful city?
2: Well, right now, this morning, the weather. it's pretty chilly down here, but no, it's the people. It is great geography up there, but it's really the people of North Queensland and their generosity. And as I said, it's just such a great community to be a part of.
0: Mate, you got yourself, you know, an incredible award here, King's Birthday Honours. You probably never thought this would be crossing your desk. Do they give you some silverware for this, mate, or what?
2: Get to go to Government House and get a medal for it. So, they look after you. So,
1: some extra letters after the name too, Dave. Is there anything that you can sort of pop on the end of the email signature or anything like that, Dave?
2: Yes, you do get a couple of extra letters as well, yeah.
0: Mate, before we let you go, obviously you're currently the commander of the Australian Army Cadets. You're wrapping up your time in the Army at the end of this year. What is somebody that's, led people into battle, put fingerprints across communities right across the nation? What's next? You're too young to retire, mate. Surely you got some plans.
2: Firstly, big shout out to Cadets, and what a remarkable youth organisation it is. We've got 1530 cadet unit out there at Laverack, and just produces great young Australians. For me, well, I'd just like to do something that I get to give back, and something that is about Australia. And you know, I feel very fortunate to live in this country and have the opportunity. So anything that I can do that helps others and gives back to this great country is probably something I'm looking to do.
0: Well, mate, Estates Football Club, Kate and I's Kids Footy Club, we need someone to turn the sausages on Thursday night at the clubhouse, so maybe you can come down and give us a head.
2: Yeah, done. Done next time I'm up there.
1: Awesome. Brigadier Dave McCammon, congratulations on that wonderful award, and thanks for joining us this morning. Much appreciated.
2: Yeah, and congratulations to you two on the new radio show. Great to see.
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0: 5 to 7, the CKNK Breakfast Show. And if you're headed to the Townsville Shopping Centre today, parts of Alfred Street, the ground level car park there, they're going to be closed for lighting upgrades. So parking's down about half. Have you got a spot, Kate, when you go to stock the centre formerly known as Stockers?
1: I always go up.
0: Down through the food court?
1: Yeah, because I always know there's plenty of space and I'm not messing around with car parks.
0: And you have a cheeky Donut King stop on the way out. That always helps. What's the
2: show? Thanks to Queensland Country Bank. Imagine more.
0: Secret sound with CK and Kate. That's us. And we got the cash, Kate.
1: $680 this morning if you can guess what our secret sound is. Let's give it a red hot whirl.
0: I would love to give it.
1: It's quite smashy, isn't it?
0: At what point on the breakfast show in your history, Kate, do you, when we win the cash, do we give a giant novelty check with someone kind of proudly boasting on socials?
1: Well, do you know what? We did have a novelty check. I think it was at the back, maybe it was the back end of last year.
0: Yep.
1: It got up there. I think it was like $1,700, $1,800. So that kind of money absolutely deserves a novelty check.
0: Listen, I'm feeling in a good mood. Would you mind if we do give it away at $680?
1: Yes. That's
0: it will come with a giant novelty check.
1: Absolutely. If that's what you want, your name's on the door, CK. You just go and get yourself a really large novelty check.
0: Leave it with me.
1: You can sign it perhaps as well. We can sign
0: Let's this is what I'm here for, baby.
1: All right. Finance note to self. You're getting a note today. We want a large novelty check. It's going to cost some money.
0: 133353. Call Kate and I. We would love to make your day with our secret sound. 133353. Let's do it. It's Triple M.
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3: Some advanced warning, there'll be a full closure of the ring road for cleaning from the 13th till the 14th of June from 9 p.m. through until 6 a.m. between University Road and Mount Low Parkway. Riverway Drive traffic's moving well through the major intersections so far. University Road and Stewart Drive, there's some heavy inbound traffic with queuing at times. Heading to the airport or home after a big night, skip the surge pricing and ride with Black and White Cabs. 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
10: Morning, it's Emily Williams here. Robbie Cutter is accusing the state government of putting gas giants ahead of Queenslanders. The KAP leader says local companies are paying more for gas than overseas buyers, and its solution of ramping up drilling won't lower prices. He wants governments to introduce a cap price gas reservation policy to protect local jobs. Farmers are calling for stronger biosecurity laws to better protect Queensland agriculture. AgForce says current rules don't do enough to ensure contractors and companies follow on-farm biosecurity plans, risking the spread of pests, weeds and diseases. They're urging the state government to tighten regulations, including requiring third parties to comply with landholder safeguards. And AI is helping Townsville Council collect our bins faster and more efficiently. 7 vehicles equipped with AI pedestrian detection have been added to the fleet, which will alert drivers to nearby pedestrians and warn people if they're too close.
1: Triple M National News.
11: Hey, I'm Michaela Savage. One of Australia's most wanted men has faced court in Greece after allegedly being on the run for 27 years. James Dalamangas has been arrested over the fatal stabbing of George Giannopoulos at a Sydney nightclub in 1999. Here's 7 reporter Liam Tapper.
12: New South Wales police, they gave a tip-off, we are told, about a week ago under this red notice that was given to Interpol, along with the Australian Federal Police. So Greek authorities, they had a good inkling of where Dalamangas was hiding.
11: Donald Trump says peace negotiations in the Middle East are still ongoing. Iran and Israel have agreed to pause strikes for now. Briefly, former NRL enforcer Kane Evans has become just the second former player to come out as gay 3 decades after Ian Roberts came out. And the big freeze was officially the largest ever. A record crowd of over 88,000 people packed the MCG to honour Neil Danaher, raising funds and awareness for Fight MND, while a Queensland couple has donated an incredible $40 million.
13: Research shows that regularly eating ultra-processed foods can increase your risk of developing type 2 diabetes by 53%. Search Diabetes Australia for more about the nation's fastest growing chronic condition.
11: Aaron Woods says Reece Walsh has gone backwards. The star Broncos form is under the microscope after Maroons coach Billy Slater called him in for game two despite a list of recent losses and injury. The former Blues prop telling Sevens the agenda setters Walshy isn't up to scratch.
14: You watch him on the weekend, he is the standard that he's producing at the moment. They got beat by the Titans and the Dragons. His body language is poor. How do you not pick him in game one but then pick him in game two?
11: Blues coach Laurie Daly announced a 21-player squad last night. He'll name his team this morning.
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10: A possible shower today in Townsville with a top of 28. Wet conditions continue tomorrow and Thursday with a top of 28. And Clubcast are the new podcasts about the only club that truly matters, yours. 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
1: Thanks to Queensland Country Bank. 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
22: Yes, that is right, Kate. Thanks to Queensland Country Bank. Imagine more. We have got some moolah, $680. This one.
23: We certainly do. Let's go to the phones. Fabian in Kerwin. What do you reckon that secret sound is, mate?
24: I believe that it's just a simple hole puncher.
23: Ah, the old hole puncher. I tell you what, the stationary room in this building works very hard, according to our listeners.
22: I rob that place for stuff for my home office. It's looking great.
23: Oh, the only thing I get from there is a pen. It is not that, unfortunately. Thank you,
22: Thanks,
23: Fabian,
22: mate.
23: For the call.
22: Appreciate you. Have a safe drive out to Emerald, buddy. We'll jump over to Wade. How are you, dude? Let's give you some money.
25: Hey, I reckon it would be cracking open a walnut with a hammer.
23: Oh,
22: do we rate the walnuts, Kate?
23: No. Too much work, I reckon. Isn't that a Christmas thing, like walnuts and hammers?
22: Yeah, is that
23: a thing? Yeah. Wade, it's not correct. Thank you, though.
22: You're a gentleman, mate. Have a lovely day. We'll jump over to Larissa from Vincent. Happy Tuesday to you, Larissa. $680, that's going to pay some bills. Would you be reckless with it if you win this, or are you going to be a grown-up?
26: I'll be saving it for my trip to Emerald for my dad's 60th.
23: Oh,
22: happy birthday to your dad.
23: $680 to get you some fuel out there, a couple of nice prezzies for your dad. Well, let's try and give it to you. What do you reckon it is, Larissa?
26: I reckon it's drumsticks.
23: Drumsticks?
22: Are you guys any good at drumsticks? Larissa, have you ever picked up someone had a hit?
26: The sound kind of thought, I just thought of a song that started off with drumsticks and the sound.
23: Not correct.
22: That's
23: sorry.
22: A great guess, though. Thank happy
23: Larissa.
22: Birthday to your old man. Appreciate it.
26: Yeah.
22: Laura, hello. How's Kelso looking on this Tuesday morning?
27: Very cloudy.
23: Same here in the blue block as well. I think it's going to be a cloudy sort of day across the north. Let's try and brighten up your morning with $680. What do you reckon our secret sound is, Lorna?
27: I reckon it's the click push button on the top of a pen.
23: Oh, like this. That's a clicky pen.
22: Well, hang on. I'm going to write that down for the next time. That was a good guess.
23: It's not correct. Sorry. No. Thank you, though, Lorna.
22: Thanks, Lorna. Enjoy. And again, big thanks to our mates over at Queensland Country Bank. Imagine more. That means we're hitting $700.
23: $700 buckaroos for your midweek would be a nice way to kick off your Wednesday. We'll be back in the morning with the secret sound.
22: Hang with us this morning. Kira's going to be out and about on the road. But before we get there, Kate is going to be dissecting the world's biggest TV series. And if you love ice hockey, it's your time to shine. It's Triple M.

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1: CK, occasionally, just occasionally, I will watch a little bit of TV. It doesn't happen.
0: Okay.
1: It doesn't happen too often. I've been doing other things. I've been trying to, get off my phone. I've been doing puzzles and other such things. So trying to stay away from screens, right? But every now and again, there will be a show or something that comes up that I go, I have to watch this because everyone is talking about it. And everyone seemingly at the moment is talking about a show called Off Campus. Now, it's on Prime. All I knew from the beginning was it was a hockey drama, and I had much success with Heated Rivalry. Have you heard of Heated Rivalry?
0: Yes, it seems hockey sexual dramas are all the rage at the moment.
1: They literally are. So I knew it was going to be a hockey sort of love-filled drama. Here is a little bit about Off Campus.
2: Wellesley.
3: Garrett Graham doesn't do girlfriends. What's really going on?
4: So what, I help you study and you play my fake boyfriend to get Justin's attention?
3: Deal.
2: This is the part where I tell you all the things I want to do to you. Now, you can blush.
1: Oh, see, you can just feel the steam evaporating, can't you? So here's the premise, CK. So it follows this girl, Hannah Wells. She's at university. She's sort of, she's smart. She's at university doing her thing. And there's a guy called Garrett Graham, and he is the star captain of the college ice hockey football team, right?
0: Yeah.
1: She has a crush on this other guy who's this muso. They come up with a plan to sort of have this fake relationship to get this other guy's attention. Anyways, they end up, as you can imagine, sort of falling in love, and the rest is kind of history.
0: What do you think the draw card is around this? Because, the girls here at work, Janaya, big shout out, J-Dodge.
1: They're frothing.
0: She's rewatched this. My wife, she runs on a treddy, and she's watched it. What is this draw card? Well, as a mere man,
1: yeah.
0: Kate, what am I missing out on here?
1: Okay, well, there is a lot of half-naked guys in the hockey sort of locker and stuff, so there is a little bit of that as well. But you know what it was for me? And don't get me wrong, I'm not interested in 21-year-olds falling in love. For me, it felt like I was a creepy old lady watching these sort of stuff happen in real time. So not typically sort of my jam, but I was trying to explain to someone, I think it's the nostalgia. I think it's the falling in love for the first time. It's
0: right.
1: You know what I mean? Like, for me, that is what I think is tickling everyone's fancy. And I think that sort of romance, I think potentially that is what ladies are looking for, that romance, that falling in love, that fawning and stuff like that. But I sort of can't get past the fact that I'm a 43-year-old woman watching 21. You know what I mean? Like 21-year-old guys taking off the shirts. It feels a bit creep fest to me.
0: I would like to know how much of an uptake Murray hockey fields have taken in heated rivalries. I know that's ice hockey, so Warina's probably through the roof.
1: Yes.
0: But are people now going out? Is it a grass hockey thing? Is that the kind of like?
1: No, well, no, this is ice hockey.
0: Oh, this is
1: too.
0: Ice hockey too.
1: Yeah.
0: So Warina all the way, baby.
1: Yeah, it probably is. I don't know what it is about ice hockey at the moment. Heated rivalry was ice hockey, and now this is ice hockey as well. But look, I don't know. It's definitely worth a watch.
0: Okay, can I ask?
1: Yes, you can. Yeah, okay. So I'm going to give it 6.5 hockey players out of 10.
0: Okay, definitely worth checking out. Maybe you're looking for that nostalgic love piece in your life, and maybe some 21-year-old shirtless dudes.
1: Absolutely.
0: Triple M.
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2: That time of the morning where we jump to the streets of North Queensland and find our buddy Kira, hopefully for some pretty cool free stuff. Morning to you, Kira.
3: Good morning, guys. How's the second day going?
2: Kate came in. She's already had a little blue with her husband because she ate chocolate that he supposedly bought for himself.
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3: 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Like a sniffer dog. Wherever it is, he'll find it.
2: I hear a lot of husband bashing going on here, ladies. 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
4: Amazing.
2: I was only over there the other day buying some lollies, to be honest with you. It was actually... Sometimes you just get the urge, Kerry. 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
3: Perfect, perfect. Well, if you need protein this morning, I've got Dairy Farmers Protein Smoothies, Macca's Vouchers, and Wonder White Bread Baked Fresh Daily in Townsville. This is Kira, your Triple M roadie. I'll be here at Yolanda's General Store in Annadale for the next 15 minutes, thanks to Sombreros. 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

0: Contest back at 7.55, a chance to win a grand here on the CK and Kate Breakfast Show. 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Hello.
1: Hey, mate. Phil Thompson. How are you?
0: Mr. Phil Thompson.
2: Hello, Phil. Have you called in to bless the show or to give CK lots of good luck because he's got to work with me now?
1: Oh, that's exactly what I was doing. How did you know?
0: As long as he doesn't call me a liar. Man. And saying that, that was actually pretty great, man. They're stepping up to the Prime Minister of Australia. How the bloody hell are you doing?
1: Good. It was very nervy because I didn't plan it. It was just I asked a question, expected an answer, got a lie, and apparently that's a big deal.
2: Good on you. Enough of this politics chat. Have you got any hot tips, words of wisdom, advice for our friend CK Phil Thompson?
1: Listen twice as much as you speak.
2: The old, you've got two eyes, two ears, and one mouth for a reason. You should do all of those more than you actually talk. Is that the hot tip? Is it this morning?
1: Yeah, and don't interrupt, and you'll be fine.
0: Oh, mate, hey, shut up! You're going to take my job, sir. You're giving away too much radio info on the actual air, mate. No, thanks for calling in. We really appreciate it, mate. And obviously, you'll always have support from us here at Triple M. Keep up the bloody good fight.
1: Will do. And congratulations and good luck. When the wheels
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5: Traffic on Dalrymple Road inbound has started to increase through towards the city, and Railway Avenue Boundary Street traffic's moving well into the city. There aren't any delays so far. Ross River Road, Nathan Street queuing has started at times. There'll be a full closure for the Ring Road from the 13th till 14th of June for cleaning, 9 p.m. until 6 a.m. Start your morning with GYG's $12 brekkie burrito bundle. 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
16: Morning, it's Emily Williams here. Townsville Council has rolled out new high-tech waste trucks. Seven vehicles equipped with AI pedestrian detection have been added to the fleet, designed to improve safety for both drivers and the public. The system alerts drivers to nearby pedestrians and warns people if they're too close to the truck. Car insurance premiums in Queensland have increased 3% over the past 12 months, costing drivers on average $57 more per year. A new report from Canstar revealing drivers could save as much as 19% by switching to a cheaper provider. In our state, that amounts to just over $400 on average. And nearly $5,000 has been raised for a Townsville family whose house was destroyed in a fire last week. The Mount Low property went up in flames last Thursday. Fortunately, the family of four weren't home at the time. Mum Katie, who runs a not-for-profit called Pre-Loved Gifts, says her family will relocate to Brisbane in the wake of the fire.
1: Triple M National News.
17: Hey, I'm Michaela Savage. This year's Big Freeze broke records with a crowd of 88,000 packing into the MCG to raise money for MND and honour Neil Danaher. Construction magnates Quentin and Kylie Burt donated a very generous $40 million to the cause. Quentin telling Seven the Fight M&D team was very grateful for the donation.
18: Oh, they were wonderful. Just wonderful. The whole term was thinking about it just now. Like, it's obviously a massive big family that you can't help but know you're on the right track.
17: Kane Evans, who played for the Roosters, Eels and Warriors, has become just the second former NRL player to come out as gay. He's told Nine he was in denial about his sexuality from a young age. Briefly, Iran and Israel have paused strikes with peace talks continuing, and almost half of Aussies think the country's headed for a recession by the end of the year. That's according to research by Finder. Though last week, the Reserve Bank boss said she believed Australia would avoid a recession even if oil prices continue to increase.
19: Clean clothes, a warm shower, a conversation. 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
17: Blues coach Laurie Daly is set to name his team for Origin 2 this morning after announcing a 21-player squad.
20: Obviously, there's some guys that we need a report from. There has been a couple of guys that have been carrying some slight niggles and injuries that we need to be on top of, and we need to be sure that they can train.
17: Stephen Crichton's expected to be ruled out. Meantime, it was a gritty affair, but the Bulldogs got the win over Para with a penalty goal, the difference.
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16: A possible shower today in Townsville with a top of 28. Wet conditions continue tomorrow and Thursday with a top of 28. And Clubcast are the new podcasts about the only club that truly matters, yours. 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
25: How good is that? 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
26: That's probably just across my family and your family. we have family passes to the Townsville show. It's coming up very, very soon. 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I can see the phone lines lighting up like a Christmas tree.
25: Who told you our phone number? 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
25: Who wouldn't want to go check out the Townsville show? 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Triple M.

0: It's 19-8 on the CK and Kate Breakfast Show, and if you're hanging around Maggie today, expect some planned burns. There should be a bit of smoke floating around West Point and Picnic Bay. All the usual. Stay away from it. Don't be huffing it or anything like that. Council, if you want some more details about that one. In the meantime...
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2: Miss Townsville 2026, do you reckon I'm past that?
0: No way, girl. You still got it.
2: It's
0: still got it.
2: Miss Townsville 2026. We got a family pass to give away. Let's go to the phones. He was very quick off the mark. Hello to you, Jack from Mount Low. What's happening, mate? What are you doing this morning?
3: I'm getting ready for school.
2: Are you? What year are you in at school, Jack?
3: Year 7 this year.
2: Oh, first year of high school. How's it going?
3: Pretty good. It's fun.
2: It's fun, is it?
0: Love that attitude.
2: I was going to say, some of the year 11 and 12s, is it scary to be at school with like 16 and 17-year-olds, Jack?
3: Oh, not really.
0: Jack rules the roost at school, okay? Mm. And, you know, if you like wood chipping at the Townsville show, you're not scared of some year 11 and 12ers. Is that one of your favourite things you like to go watch?
3: Yeah.
2: It is fun, isn't it, the wood chipping? What else do you like at the show, Jack?
3: I like how they have those, like, chickens, and I just like having a look around at all the stores and stuff.
2: Love it. Mate, well, you and the whole family are going to get to have a little look around the Townsville show, mate, because you've just won yourself a family pass to the Townsville show.
0: Well done, mate. Congratulations.
3: Thank you.
0: You are so welcome.
2: Pleasure.
0: Thanks, Jack. We'll have some more tomorrow. Actually, Kate, do you reckon we should just... The phones have been running hot all morning for this one.
2: Can we give away some more?
0: Should we just give away a whole ton tomorrow?
2: Let's do that.
0: Okay, leave it with us. We'll speak to our producer, John. He's the one that secretly rules this place.
2: He does.
0: It's 7:43. Hang with us in the next 15 minutes. A chance to take out $1,000. Triple M's pressure test. It's on the way.
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1: Rotten Cowboys!
2: Guaranteed 2 points this weekend. Thank you for coming, because we have a bye. But that doesn't mean we are still not talking to some Cowboys. We're joined this morning by two Cowboys, Jeremiah Nanai and Ron Filatoga. Morning to you guys. Let's just have a little quick reflection. Hey, we don't sort of want to dwell on it, but we had a loss on the weekend. What happened?
3: Yeah, I think.

0: The boys just started a bit slow, but Dolphins are a very good team, and we just had to match their physicality and make sure we were on that day, but unfortunately we fell short, and they ended up pumping us at the end there. So we just got to start well next time, and be more physical. So
1: is there sort of like a conversation, does Toddy and the rest of the coaching staff sit you down, do you reflect, but then do you kind of move on pretty quickly?
0: We do review after the games,
1: yeah,
0: and we reflect on it, and make sure we get the things that we need to work on, and we move on pretty quickly. So it's not a very pleasing thing to review, especially, getting smashed 40 points on you. But, those are the lessons that you have to learn throughout the season, and make sure you get better before finals.
2: Listen, not all bad news. Obviously, Hesse became a life member. When that happens, have you seen the boys just puff their chests a little bit wider? Does he now walk around with a bit of a strut around the club? Now going, boys, sit back. Is he taking it in his stead?
0: Obviously it gives you more motivation to play for Hesse. He's been at the club for many years now, and he's one of the leaders there, and you want to play for him. And unfortunately, we didn't get that result for him, and it's very sad. But hopefully next time, when another milestone comes up very soon. Jace's milestone coming soon. Hopefully the boys turn up and make sure we get that win for him.
2: What's that, 300?
1: Yeah, 300 for him as well. There's been some big ones as well.
0: There's been plenty of milestones lately. So, I don't know if we've hit all of them yet. But, hopefully we can get one for Big Jace very soon.
1: Ron, you're in the extended squad. There's a bye obviously coming up this weekend as well. What do you like to do in your downtime when you're not throwing a ball around? What do you like to get up to in North Queensland, mate?
3: See what the boys are doing, pretty much.
1: Are you a fisher? Are you getting out fishing with the boys? Are you doing any of that sort of jazz?
3: Nah, I'd like to learn, though, but I'm not too good on the with the fishing rod. But
1: yeah.
2: Mad cow.
3: Yeah, that... normally, if we get a few days off, I normally just head back down to Brisbane and see the family, see my son. So,
1: nice.
3: I'll do that this week.
1: Excellent. And for yourself, Jeremiah, you've got a bye coming up as well, mate. What do you like to get off? What do you like to get up to?
0: Try to get my rehab done, training done. Besides that, love hanging out with the boys, going fishing.
1: Isn't there a couple of boys I've seen, they've got like a boat or something. Who's out fishing on a boat filming stuff
2: on socials?
1: Yeah,
0: the Offlanders, I think. Tommy Chester and Big H and Lodgie. They got their own little crew doing that stuff.
1: I saw that. And finally, State of Origin was announced this week as well. What do you reckon about the boys, Helam and Murray, making State of Origin? What do you reckon about that?
0: What do you reckon, Ronnie?
3: No, that's good.
1: It is really great to see a couple of the extra Cowboys in there as well. I'm sure that they'll be sort of missed in the extended Cowboy squad, but hey, we wish them the best of luck as well.
0: Definitely wish the boys luck there, but I hope they get the job done next Wednesday and go Queensland.
2: And mate, just finally too, you're looking pretty healthy. We're going to see you back on the field shortly?
0: Yeah, definitely. Against the Warriors, aiming to be back hopefully stay fit and healthy for the whole season. So,
4: beat the clock. The lens pressure test.
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1: All right, this is the pressure test. $1,000. All you have to do is answer 10 questions. Well, actually 9 questions, because I'm about to give you the question and answer to number one. Thank you. Are you ready? I'm going to ask you this question, see if you know it. In the poem, this is number one, in the poem Humpty Dumpty, what did Humpty Dumpty fall off?
2: Poor, a cyber truck. No, it was a wall, Case.
1: It was a wall.
2: Yeah.
1: A wall is your answer to question number one. All you need to answer is 2 through to 10. You could score yourself $1,000. If not, a heck of a consolation prize in a Zambrero's voucher.
2: Can I double dare someone that maybe plays in the car every day? Big shout out to Luke Martinez, if you're out there listening, mate. Yes, you. Plays every day, never called through. I would love to hear somebody that just... It's your time. This is your sign.
1: I completely agree with you, CK. So many people say to me too, you bump into people like, oh, I love the pressure test. I'm like, why don't you call?
2: It.
1: They're like, no, I'm not playing.
2: Yeah.
1: We double dare you. We triple dare you. Go on, call now.
2: 1-333-53. 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When the wheels slow down.
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8: Dalrymple Road inbound traffic is increasing through to the city, and Railway Avenue Boundary Street traffic's moving well to the city without any delays. Ross River Road, Nathan Street, there's some queuing at times. And some advance warning, the Ring Road, there'll be a full closure for cleaning from the 13th to 14th of June, 9 p.m. until 6 a.m. between University Road and Mount Low Parkway. The new Queensland government is delivering better roads and transport. Upgrades are happening right up and down the Bruce Highway. Search Better Roads and Transport, authorised by the Queensland Government, Brisbane, on Townsville's 102.3 Triple M.
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9: The songs you forgot you loved. More belters. 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
20: Morning, it's Emily Williams here. The Mundumburra MP has cleared up rumours regarding future development at the village in Anoomba. It comes after multiple residents reached out to councillor Brady Ellis, concerned about social housing taking over the area. Here's Janelle Poole.
21: This is affordable housing. This is not social housing. This is affordable housing. And it is for people that are moderate income earners. And it is for our key workers. So our police officers, our teachers and our tradies.
20: The number of children with egg allergies has plummeted, according to a Queensland study. UQ found a 17% drop in babies with egg allergies after a change in advice, encouraging parents to introduce common allergen foods early. And while we might have lost the Women's State of Origin series this year, And the men's opener, but Queensland has retained the bull riding Origin Series. The Maroons downing New South Wales at the weekend to make it 2-0.
0: Triple M National News.
3: Morning, I'm Michaela Savage. A record-breaking 88,000 people were in the stands watching yesterday's big freeze at the MCG, honouring Neil Danaher and raising awareness and funds for MND. Construction magnates Quentin and Kylie Burt donated $40 million. Kylie telling Seven they're hopeful the donation can achieve one main goal.
22: Find a cure. Like, that's what you hope. That's all you can hope.
3: A new report has put some grim numbers on the cost of just getting by. Anglicare says a single job seeker recipient is falling at $251 short every week after rent, food and transport, with families faring even worse. It says people are skipping meals, dodging healthcare and stacking up debt just to survive. Briefly, James Dalamangus has faced court in Greece. He's accused of the alleged fatal stabbing of a Sydney father at a nightclub back in 1999. And Apple has given Siri a makeover. The new AI Siri powered by Apple Intelligence is marketed as a dramatically more capable and conversational assistant.
23: Did you know that diabetes is Australia's fastest growing chronic condition? Over 300 Australians are diagnosed with the condition every day. Search Diabetes Australia to find out more.
3: Brisbane great Corey Parker is in support of bringing back Bronco Reece Walsh for Origin Game 2 after he missed the opener.
24: I think there was an admission internally that maybe it would have been great to have somebody like a Reece Walsh on your bench. Because going into Game 1, I openly said that the form of Ezra Mam was questionable.
3: That's on Sevens. The agenda setters there. And Blues coach Laurie Daly is set to name his team for Game 2 of Origin this morning after announcing a 21-player squad last night.
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20: A possible shower today in Townsville with a top of 28. Wet conditions continue tomorrow and Thursday with a top of 28. 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
2: I love this time of day. Not only do we get the chance to give away $1,000 with a pressure test, but we've put out a pretty ultimate challenge this morning, Kate, didn't we?
1: Yeah, it was a double dare. If you've never played before, give us a call right now. And John has absolutely stood up to the challenge. John, you like a bit of a double dare, do you, mate?
33: Yeah.
1: Do you usually play along in the car or at work? Where are you usually at this time of day?
33: If I'm anywhere near a radio, it's religious, mate.
1: Oh, mate. I love hearing that, brother. That as well.
2: Thank you.
1: $1,000, let's mentally spend it first. What are you going to drop it on, mate?
33: I haven't even thought that far ahead yet. Let's just get it in the bank before
1: I
33: go.
1: I like your directness. Are you ready?
2: He's a boilermaker, I'm reading here, which means $1,000 seems nothing. Don't you get paid by the hour there, John? Jeez.
33: Yeah. Not really.
2: All right, okay. 60 seconds, 10 questions. Say pass if you don't know them. Obviously, you know the game. Can't get help from any of your boilermaker mates in the background. Are you good to go, Kate?
1: I'm good to go. John, are you good to go?
33: Yeah, I'm good.
2: All right, Townsville, good luck. Your time starts now.
1: John, in the poem Humpty Dumpty, what did Humpty fall off?
33: A wall.
1: In golf, a score one over par is called a what?
33: Birdie?
1: What is the main ingredient in a souffle?
33: A souffle. Now, pass.
1: Pass. What reddish-brown oxide forms on iron when it corrodes?
33: Rust.
1: Having a kip is slang for doing what?
33: Having sleep.
1: Where in the body would you find your hamstrings?
33: Back of the leg.
1: What is the capital? What is the capital of Nepal?
33: Nepal?
1: Yeah.
33: Pass.
1: What major music festival is taking place at Cluden Park this weekend?
33: Oh, wow. Pass that one too.
1: Which plague is known as the Black Death?
4: The witch plague. Pass.
1: The old bubonic plague is what it is. Mate, you did very well. A couple of little passes and we didn't have time to come back to them. Humpty Dumpty fell off the wall. That is a tick. In golf, a score one over par is called a bogey. One under par is the other one. Egg is the main ingredient in a souffle. Rust is what forms on iron when it corrodes.
2: Knew that one.
1: Yeah, absolutely. A kip, God, we all know. A kip is a slang for having a nap or having a little sleep. You would find your hammies in your legs. Kathmandu is the capital of Nepal.
33: Yes.
1: It is. And Country Fest is happening this weekend. And as we said, the bubonic plague. One, two, three, four, five. Six out of ten, mate, and a Zambrero's voucher just for doubling down on the double dare. John, congratulations.
2: You know, Kate, can I also jump in here? You know, we were talking about this yesterday. I love a man that loves a double dare. Mate, you can go to Maggie Island. How about we chuck like a family pass to Sea Link as well, just to juice it up for you?
33: Mate, that'll be wicked.
2: Done, brother. That's all yours. Double dares. We take them serious.
1: Absolutely. We just doubled your price.
2: We take them serious. A big thanks to NQ Auto Group, home of the Townsville, Nissan, Suzuki and Renault. We'll bring the pressure test back this time tomorrow. But that aside, next on the show, we need your help. We need your help to save the CBD. Hang tight. We're Triple M.

0: good times. And greatest hits, the CK and Kate Breakfast Show, live from Studio One. And I tell you what, Kate, there has been an absolute momentum online. It looks like just North Queensland is sick and tired of the state of our CBD.
1: Yeah, it's been a discussion for such a long time, and I feel like it comes in waves, doesn't it? And obviously the Future Townsville Forum is happening at the moment, so there is a lot of chitter-chatter in the bulletin. There's a lot of chitter-chatter around town. So we thought we would ask the question this morning. Mm. Now, this is where you guys get to participate. This is where you guys give us a call, 133353, because we want to know how we revive the CBD. And CK, you have lived and breathed. You were born in this city. I would love to know, before we get people to call us, how, I mean, you do the Cotter's Markets on a Sunday. That is your side hustle baby. You were here when the mall was here. How do we revive our CBD? What is your solution?
0: Kate, I have walked Flinders Street so many times. Mm. Every Sundays we're down there. Obviously, big shout out to Ange and the team that are taking care of business down there at the moment. Personally, it's got to come down to getting people back living in the city. I reckon there's so much empty space. We're in the middle of a housing crisis, right?
1: Yeah.
0: If we could zone it to make it more residential, we get people living there. Doesn't that just mean like all the infrastructure's kind of going to follow with it? I don't know.
1: Yeah.
0: We got grand plans. I'm reading some of the kind of civic leaders' ideas about, we got to do X, Y, Z. But man, getting people in the city, okay, people live there, they sleep there. Suddenly they need a shop.
1: Correct.
0: Suddenly they would like a coffee shop. Suddenly they need roller discos. Probably. I don't know. They need stuff happening in the city, you know what I mean?
1: They do. I agree. So I've lived here for, 10 years and stuff now. I used to live in a suburb down in Sydney in my early 20s in a place called Redfern. Now, when I lived in Redfern, couldn't even get a cup of coffee in Redfern. It wasn't gentrified, but there was heaps of development that happened there. And the first thing that happened was they built apartments. So people came to live there. And then suddenly the coffee shops opened, the restaurants opened, the pubs opened.
0: It's a swell, right?
1: It is. I think that is definitely a longer term solution. But I still do think we need things to reactivate the city during the middle of the week and on the weekends. Let's start, I think, with free parking. Townsville people want to come and they want to park. If you can park at Castletown for free, you can park at Townsville Shopping Centre for free. I think people need to come for free and park. Right?
0: Listen,
1: I think that's a good place to start.
0: Listen, this is a great opportunity to have you say. It's all over the bully. It's all over the news. Mm. All the councils are talking about it. You know, you are a resident of this city. Your little idea that you call on through, 133353, may be the idea that sparks a huge change in North Queensland. Maybe it's safety for you. Maybe it's, you know, feeling like, you know, when you go to the mall or down the Flinders Street, you feel maybe harassed. You know what I mean?
1: Yeah.
0: 133353. We'd love to hear what you think about your city. Give us a call. What could save the CBD? It's Triple M.
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0: The CKK Breakfast Show, getting behind the Cowboys Golf Day Community Foundation. A chance for you, Friday, 7th of August, to raise some coin for a very, very special cause.
1: Yeah, this morning on the CK and Kate Breakfast Show, we are asking the question, Townsville CBD, how do we revive it? We threw this up on our socials and it absolutely went bazonko. We're currently at 168 comments. One thing that someone commented was cheap rent, I think, was one thing. And a light rail, I thought, was an interesting sort of idea for potentially getting people, like almost like a light rail between like the casino, the aquarium, the CBD, the stadium. Not a bad idea.
0: What I'm taking from this is people are passionate about this space there. People still believe in it. Michael from Annandale, what's the solution, mate?
2: I wouldn't have an exact solution, but I suppose I'm more concerned in regards to things like where is the overall plan for Townsville? Do we have such a thing? The other one is we have the Laverick boys out the road plus the Raffies. A lot of those guys get through their training plans and operations. And they're probably the guys you probably get to help out as well in regards to planning, because I hear a lot about opinions, bits and pieces, but I don't actually see anywhere where there's gatherings, get together, spitballing, taking all the information, looking at all the variables, looking at a holistic plan for Townsville, not just trying to band-aid here, band-aid there. It'd be interesting to sort of see how the proposal goes forward, because I don't know whether I live in a dark place or what, but I don't seem to hear much, see much, and realistically, people have ideas, but for each idea, it needs to be looked into, put on the old whiteboard, and then you want an action team to then go and investigate that, and as you can imagine, the amount of suggestions you're probably going to get, they all need to be captured, and they need to be worked through what we used to call wargaming to make sure they're effective and do what we want.
0: Oh, look out, Councillor Anne-Marie Greeny. I reckon we got a new division runner right here.
1: I like that, Michael. I like that.
0: Mate, good on you. Appreciate the call. Thank you. We'll jump over to Daryl from Mount Louisa. Mate, save our CBD.
3: First of all, we mainly need somewhere to park.
1: Yeah.
0: Do you remember the good old days when we could park in that giant tower?
3: Yep. As soon as they closed that and made it into a residential building, that was the death knell for the old mall. Because you got nowhere to park.
1: Yeah, I couldn't agree with you more, Daryl. We do. You've got to pay to park in the CBD at the moment, but there's not these huge, I mean, not a tower or anything, but you're right. There's no big blocks of parking where we can actually park. And you've got people that live and work in the CBD. Even they're struggling to find parking places. So I think somewhere to actually park has to be top of the list. I like it. Thank you, Daryl.
0: Thank you, mate. Wade, what do you reckon, mate, the big solution to save the CBD could be?
4: Well, definitely more shops. Like, I remember as a kid, like, growing up, and, like, we used to go to the mall, like, every weekend.
1: Yeah.
4: It was packed.
0: Yeah.
4: You know, like, it was, and they had the little mini,
0: Timmy the Train?
4: Like, train. Yeah, the train and stuff like that. Like, that was, you know, it was just, it was vibrant. The whole place was, you know, like, but obviously that was before they put the road back in, sort of thing.
0: So. Oh, are we calling for a remalling of the city, mate?
4: Oh, I think so, yeah.
1: Yeah.
4: And I reckon definitely free parking is definitely one of the ones on the money, because, you know, like, people have obviously strapped the cash these days. Yeah. So it's just that extra little bit of help to get people there, because the shopping centres give away free parking.
1: They do. Makes sense. Thanks, Wade.
0: Fabian, what about you, mate? What's going to save the CBD?
5: You know those people who work on cruise ships that just walk around and motivate people?
0: Oh, yeah.
1: Yes.
5: Like, you can imagine this is someone walking around just talking to everyone and just motivating people. Who knows, they might chuck a soccer ball at them and they have to kick it back to them or something. I don't know, just someone like that.
1: Like a hype, like almost like a hype crew for our city.
5: Yeah, like a hype crew.
0: Imagine that. Well, join the chat. Let us know what you think. 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
8: Dalrymple Road traffic inbound. There's high queuing through Woolcock Street and Duckworth Street intersections. Nathan Street's also got heavy traffic both directions, with queuing at all the major crosses and through Angus Smith roundabout. Ross River Road's not so bad. There is some queuing through the major crosses as usual this time of the morning. 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
19: Morning, it's Emily Williams here. Agforce is calling on Queensland to tighten biosecurity laws. The farming group wants to see contractors and mining companies comply with landholder safeguards to prevent the spread of pests, weeds and diseases as workers move between sites. AI is helping Townsville Council collect our bins faster and more efficiently. Seven vehicles equipped with AI pedestrian detection have been added to the fleet, which will alert drivers to nearby pedestrians and warn people if they're too close. The Aussie First is designed designed to improve safety for both drivers and the public. Queensland construction magnates Quinton and Kylie Burt have made a mammoth donation to fight MMD. The couple chipping in $40 million as part of the AFL's big freeze yesterday. It's the first one since Neil Danaher passed away from the condition a fortnight ago, while NRL star Jai Arrow flipped the coin.
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20: Hey, I'm Michaela Savage. One of the country's most wanted fugitives has faced court in Greece after allegedly being on the run for 27 years. James Dalamangas has been arrested over the fatal stabbing of George Giannopoulos at a Sydney nightclub in 1999. Iran and Israel say they've stopped attacking each other for now after trading multiple large-scale missile strikes. Donald Trump says final negotiations on peace are proceeding, subject to ignorance or stupidity getting in its way. A second former NRL player has come out as gay. Kane Evans, who used to play for the Roosters, Eels and Warriors, has told Nine he struggled with addiction and suicidal thoughts after his career ended. He's been able to turn his life around after the Rugby League Players Association helped him get into rehab. And a $40 million donation to fight MND. Queensland construction magnates Quinton and Kylie Burt have donated the staggering amount as part of the AFL's big freeze.
21: Research shows that regularly eating ultra-processed foods can increase your risk of developing type 2 diabetes by 53%. Search Diabetes Australia for more about the nation's fastest-growing chronic condition.
20: The Bulldogs say there are plenty of lessons to take away from their two-point win over Para. A late penalty goal, the difference after the score was locked at nil all at half-time. Matt Burton telling us it was a gritty win.
22: We had to give it everything and, it was a hard-fought victory. We knew they were going to come out far, and it's always a massive clash against them on the King's birthday. And it was a massive grind in the first half.
20: Meantime, Stephen Crichton is expected to be ruled out when the Blues team for Origin 2 is named shortly.
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19: A possible shower today in Townsville with a top of 28. Wet conditions continue tomorrow and Thursday with a top of 28. 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
0: And if you're heading to work or school this morning, why not make a little pit stop and get yourself some free stuff, Kate? Kira and the Roadie. How about, hey, Kira?
23: It's Tuesday. You know what that means. It's the Zombreros workplace walk-in.
1: Oh, Quickie's quickly, madly scrambling.
23: Chop it, chop it. There we go. Come on, come on.
0: There we go.
1: Good hustle, good hustle.
23: And I'm at Unique Partnerships on Charles Street. Jimmy scored their crew free Zombreros.
0: Jimmy, but that's a legend.
23: That's not all. I've got Dare Charged Iced Coffee, All Beans, No Bull, Wonder White Bread, Baked Fresh Daily in Townsville, Macca's Vouchers and Zombreros Vouchers. This is Kira, your Triple M Roadie. I'll be here at Unique Partnerships on Charles Street for the next 15 minutes. Thanks to Zombreros. 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

0: 22 to 9 on the CK and Kate Breakfast Show. Our 50K no repeat workday back after 9. 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
1: We've been taking calls this morning about the Townsville CBD and how we actually revive it. And Townsville, there's one thing that is for sure. You guys are very passionate about what you want to see or what you don't want to see there. And the calls, the calls are still coming through as well.
0: Yeah, they sure are. We've had one come through from absolute CBD royalty. Lucy from Gecko Interiors. If you've ever been through the city or if you've ever sat in a movie over the last 20 years, you've probably seen Lucy's stuff. Lucy, fill us in. Talk to us about what you reckon should be done for the CBD.
2: Well, I must say that in the 18 years that I've been here in the CBD as an owner-operator, I have had thousands upon thousands of conversations with locals and visitors, tourists and cruise ship passengers alike, who have told me over the past 18 years just how sad it is to see a CBD of this size, or rather a CBD in a town of this size that is in this state. And there is a real nostalgia amongst the local community for what the CBD used to be. And that was a place of connection and community. So they were the large, massive, big chess set, a speaker's corner, lots of little cafes and places for people to just linger and meet. And I think that that, more than ever now in an online world, is what is the vision that our civic leaders should really sort of thrash out for the CBD. When I look at the one busy day we have, which is the Cotter's Market on the Sunday, that again is a free community event where people come to connect. It's not necessarily a huge commercial enterprise. Of course, commercial people are buying things left, right and centre, but they're really here to connect with community, to listen to some street performers, to buy their fruit and veg, bring the dogs down. Kids are free to run around, face painting, and that, I think, is what we should really strive to create for our CBD.
1: So just more activation, do you think, Lucy, is necessary? So maybe council more getting on the front foot to bring more events down there or pump some more money to encourage other such activations to happen in the CBD?
2: Well, exactly. It doesn't require a miracle to change the CBD, in my opinion. It just requires momentum. And that does mean that it needs a hell of a lot of attention, urgently, a lot of focus, just to keep that momentum going. We can't look to huge development projects that may be 10 or 20 years down the track. We need to be rolling out something immediately, and ideally it should have been done 10 years ago, but the second best time is now. I've started with that lovely little street pink piano. I put out a little chess set every morning. Little things like that will are easy first steps to take, but it does require a gathering of minds to develop a plan, I guess, to just see what we can create for the community so they can, I guess, we need to look at ways we can restore civic pride. And if we have a village square that is thriving and bustling, where you can come down and, like I said, have that human connection, that colour and that vitality, it's a point of difference to the shopping centres. And the conversations I've had over the years really indicate that that is what the community crave.
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4: 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The average for diesel sits around 210. 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
1: Yeah, get this. 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
0: Yeah, you're not
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0: It's 13 to 9. Good morning, North Queensland. If you're on the road, Mount Fox Range Roadworks, they have been paused this week. So good news, she's open, but take it easy. Word is there is still a fair bit of loose surface and unfinished sections up there. 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
3: Literally a month and a day away. It is happening 10th to the 12th of July. It is now the 9th of June. We are doing our own race. Maybe this is not the race that stops a nation. Maybe it's the race that stops our station, CK, perhaps.
0: Trademark.
3: There is a cracker, an absolute cracker of a prize. Get this, a three-day double pass to the supercars. This is the big one for me. A course car lap. That is absolutely massive. Plus a photo with the supercar trophy as well and a supercar merch pack. The only hurdle that you need to jump through is you have to build yourself a little billy cart. Don't be thinking crazy engines, anything like that.
0: Nah.
3: Back to basics, a little billy cart.
0: We were thinking about this yesterday, and it's just like, not everyone has the ability on a, you know, Milwaukee drill to put together like a thing. What we just need some people to do across North Queensland is get onto something that has wheels and make it through our track at the fastest time.
3: Yeah.
0: Whether that be an office chair. You were telling us yesterday that during COVID, all your neighbours bought bins and stuck wheels on the bottom
3: of them. Really easy, but everyone had their own take on it as well. So some people cut it out the middle, some people put a seat on the top. It needs to have wheels. It needs to be you plus one. One of you needs to sort of be racing it. The other one needs to be pushing it. So
0: jeez, get someone to push you on a kid's bike or something with some cool streamers and, you know, make some noise. I don't know. Head to our website. It's probably the best place, right?
3: Yeah, head to the Triple M website. Click on the Win tab. It's Thrill in the Ville. That is where you get to make your own billy cart and you come away with an absolute cracker of a supercars prize as well.
0: Supercars return to Townsville for Thrill in the Ville. 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We're Triple M.

0: It's 5 to 9, the CKNK Breakfast Show. We're about to hand the torch over to this handsome little devil wearing such a great outfit. Cliff,
1: yeah,
0: good morning to you, brother.
1: I've had a lot of feedback about my outfit today, but I'm going to
0: talk
1: flannel. More about it in a
0: works,
1: sec.
0: Yeah, works well on you,
1: red,
0: mate.
1: Red flannel, mate. Makes the ice pop. You guys this morning are talking about what needs to happen to revitalise the CBD. Mm. This has been the hot talk of the town, what, the last few days.
2: Yeah, it has.
1: Did anyone mention the idea? It's an oldie but a goodie. Mm. And look, I don't know if it's feasible, but it's fun.
0: No, shoot your shot, my friend.
1: the idea of the zip line from the top of Castle Hill down to the Strands. And you might go, like a lot of naysayers go, oh, that's never going to happen. But look at places like, is it Queen? You know a lot about New Zealand.
2: Queenstown in New Zealand.
1: That's
2: like
1: the adventure capital.
2: It is.
1: There was talk of making Townsville like an adventure capital. And I thought, what a great way to start, like a zip line from Castle Hill down to the Strand. I think that'd be amazing.
2: Mm.
0: Big shout out to our Bowen brothers because I've seen there's actually a bit of momentum that there's like a mountain in Bowen where there's a cafe at the top. They're trying to get like a zip line down off Bowen. And I tell you,
1: so smart.
0: If Townsville allows Bowen to beat us to the zipline gold of
2: That'd
0: North Queensland. They've already beat us to the giant mango.
1: Yeah.
0: We need to pip them at the post on this. It's a great idea.
1: See, I think the Strand too, like what a spot to do it, because I don't know if you guys ever did this, but I did back when they were around, but the skydiving in Townsville used to land on the Strand.
2: They did, so, I remember that.
1: Mate, it was amazing. So you'd be, you know, dropping down in between Castle Hill and Mackay Island. And people used to rave about the skydiving at Airlie Beach where you literally landed in a cane paddock. And I thought, God, this must be the best view. And it was apparently at the time one of the best skydiving views in the country.
0: I did. It was scary. Yeah. I'm still pulling sand out of my butt crack.
2: You did it here in Townsville?
0: Yeah, we jumped out. You almost jump out over Mackay Island and you end up on the Strand.
2: I've never seen it. When I first arrived in Townsville 10 plus years ago, they used to sort of be set up and you'd see them land right there.
1: When I was on the way to the airport to do it, though, the bloke who was like my partner or whatever, because it was a tandem thing, he's in the van, driving the van, and he pulls out yesterday's like leftover Domino's pizza and he starts chowing down on some greasy meat lovers. And I'm like, this guy's about to have my life in his hands.
0: Yeah. Well, my dude jumped wearing thongs and he landed on his feet like a swan. It was amazing.
2: Really?
0: Anyway, we digress. Exactly. What do you got up after 9, my man?
1: Mate, we still got those show tickets, Double Shot Tuesday as well, too. Songs to whistle along to. So it's coming up straight after 9.
2: I love it.
0: Yeah. Cliffo jumping in for your workday next. We'll catch you tomorrow morning.
2: See you tomorrow.
0: Cliffo and Kate Brekkie Show.
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21: Morning, it's Emily Williams here. Car insurance premiums in Queensland have increased 3% over the past 12 months, costing drivers on average $57 more per year. A new report from Canstar revealing drivers could save as much as 19% by switching to a cheaper provider. In our state, that amounts to just over $400 on average. Nearly $5,000 has been raised for a Townsville family whose house was destroyed in a fire last week. The Mount Lowe property went up in flames last Thursday. Fortunately, the family of four weren't home at the time. Mum Katie, who runs a not-for-profit in Townsville, says her family will now relocate to Brisbane to be closer to loved ones. And Townsville Council has rolled out new high-tech waste trucks. Seven vehicles equipped with AI pedestrian detection have been added to the fleet, designed to improve safety for both drivers and the public. The system alerts drivers to nearby pedestrians and warns people if they're too close to the truck.
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23: Hey, I'm Michaela Savage. After allegedly being on the run for 27 years, one of Australia's most wanted men has faced court in Greece. James Dalamangas has been arrested over the fatal stabbing of George Giannopoulos at a Sydney nightclub in 1999. Here's Seven reporter Liam Tapper.
24: A delicate legal dance is about to get underway. The statute of limitations, well, it's passed. It's 25 years in Greece. That was expired 2 years ago, so he can't be charged and prosecuted there in Greece.
23: Authorities are now working to try to extradite him back. Donald Trump says peace negotiations in the Middle East are still ongoing. Iran and Israel have agreed to pause strikes for now. Briefly, former NRL enforcer Kane Evans has become the second former player to come out as gay. And the Big Freeze was officially the largest ever. A record crowd of over 88,000 people packed the MCG to honour Neil Danaher and raise funds for Fight MND. A Queensland couple's donated an incredible $40 million.
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23: Aaron Woods says Reece Walsh has gone backwards. The star Broncos form is under the microscope after Maroons coach Billy Slater called him in for game two, despite a list of recent losses and injury. The former Blues prop has told Sevens the agenda setters Walshy isn't up to scratch.
26: You watch him on the weekend, he's the standard that he's producing at the moment. They got beat by the Titans and the Dragons. His body language is poor. How do you not pick him in game one but then pick him in game two?
23: While Blues coach Laurie Daly is this morning announcing his team for game two.
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21: A possible shower today in Townsville with a top of 28. Wet conditions continue tomorrow and Thursday with a top of 28. And Clubcast are the new podcasts about the only club that truly matters, yours. 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
3: Tell you what, these cooler mornings, North Queensland, they're certainly bringing out the interesting fashion choices. Today I've paired up the red $10 Big W flannel shirt with the Reebok style joggers. It's a vibe. It's fashion. And fashion aside, today, huge day at Triple M, three shots after 9 a.m, so very soon, again after 11 and after 1 p.m. to win family passes to the Townsville show. We're also doing another double shot Tuesday, songs to whistle to today. So, yeah, songs that, you know, you either want to whistle along to or they've got some great whistles in them. Scorpions, Winds of Change in a couple of minutes, the song that was supposedly written as propaganda against the Soviets. Back in the day. One of the great whistles of the 80s at the end of this song, though. Jay Giles Band, Straight Up at Centrefold. Good times, the greatest hits. At Triple M.

0: 1-888-553-MMM, 1-888-553, our phone number. Haley, what's going on?
1: I was calling. I thought it was the cue to call for the show pass, so.
0: Mate, you're a little bit too early.
1: Oh, damn.
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1: All right. Well, hopefully I'll talk to you again soon.
0: I'd love nothing more, mate. If you got to, like, jump out of the car, leave work or something, chuck us on listener as well so you don't miss a second of the action and the chance to win those Townsville Show tickets, one of the big duets from 93 right now, George Michael and Queen.

0: 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She had a really cute tramp stamp back in the day. 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
1: But that's what you do. If you're, you know, getting some negative feedback in your life, put it through AI. Make it a happy sort of jingle, you know? Love those vibes. We'll continue with the happy vibes. The Vinyls in the next 10 minutes, UB40. And Sir Elton John right now, the man who opened our Queensland Country Bank Stadium. 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
0: Yeah, and Carly at Mount Louisa, a wet one or a dry one for you today, mate?
2: I did just get a little bit wet, yes.
0: What did you have to do, the run from the car to the office or something like that?
2: Yes, pretty much.
0: Mate, I'm loving looking out the window at the rain today. It's refreshing.
2: It's beautiful. I love this weather.
0: Yeah. Hey, let's not hope it's here July 3 to 6, though. That is the Townsville show. We want sunshine, lollipops, show bags and Dagwood dogs for those dates. And, mate, you've just won a family pass. Well done.
2: Thank you so much.
0: Good on you, Carls. We're giving them away again this morning after 11 a.m. and the Savo after 1, all thanks to the Townsville show. Tickets available now at the wet old soggy showgrounds today. 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
3: 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It's where your body unwinds, where your mind drifts, where tomorrow begins. Discover the bed that truly fits you at Harvey Norman Bedding, Townsville. Made for sweet dreams, made for you. Go, Harvey,
4: 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They're in good position now. Keep your eye on Kia. 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

0: 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Good times. Plus Double Shot Tuesday continues, songs to whistle to with Otis Redding. It's been a while since old Otis has had a spin on Townsville's 102.3 Triple M. 10 o'clock news headlines with Emily next.
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16: Morning, it's Emily Williams here. Queensland's construction industry is facing calls for an urgent crackdown on workplace bullying, with a new study finding construction workers are dying by suicide at higher rates than those in other industries. According to government data, there have been more than 800 construction worker suicides in the past 19 years. And remember, Lifeline is always available on 131114. Townsville Council has rolled out new high-tech waste trucks. Seven vehicles equipped with AI pedestrian detection have been added to the fleet, designed to improve safety for both drivers and the public. The system alerts drivers to nearby pedestrians and warns people if they're too close to the truck. And in sport, Cowboys star Jeremiah Nanai is stoked. His teammates Hilum Luki and Murray Talagi have made the Maroon squad for Origin Game 2. The buck rower hopes it'll be the flair Queensland needs to secure the win.
17: Definitely wish the boys luck there, but I hope to get the job done next Wednesday and, yeah, go Queensland.
15: Triple M National News.
18: Good morning, I'm Matthew Layton. A huge boost for Fight MND has landed with a quiet $40 million donation, now the biggest in the charity's history. Queensland construction couple Quentin and Kylie Burt made the pledge as the big freeze keeps pushing Neil Danaher's legacy towards a cure.
19: 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I mean, what do you hope that does?
20: Oh, find a cure?